0: Hormuz Strait, a territory of the United States.
1: The judge in Alex Murdoch's South Carolina murder retrial has ordered to change a venue away from where Murdoch's wife and son were killed, but she didn't say where. 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
1: Residents on Hawaii's Big Island are preparing for Tropical Storm Lala this weekend.
5: We're talking about rainfall totals up to 2 feet and some catastrophic areas because we're looking at dangerous winds, erratic conditions when it comes to that. And of course, that surf that Hawaii is so well known for, we could see waves up to 15 feet. Some of the national parks for Hawaii's volcanoes already closing, and airlines have already warned travelers if they're going to be heading out here, prepare for flight disruptions.
1: ABC's Melissa Adan on Kailoa Kona. California lawmakers killed a plan that would have allowed grizzly bears to one day return to the state. Assemblymember Buffy Wick says before intentionally reintroducing grizzly bears, the state must figure out how humans can coexist with predatory wildlife. Cases of the New World screwworm have been reduced from 43 to 3.
6: The latest attempt at controlling the spread of the screwworm larvae involves putting drones in the air over South Texas.
7: The drones have the capability of heat sensor.
6: Agriculture Secretary Brooke Rollins.
7: If an animal is actually infested with the larva, they will run a fever and their body temperature will rise.
6: The drone relays its findings to ranchers and vets who can then check the animal for screwworm. Jim Ryan, ABC News.
1: Authorities in Italy have recovered three famous artworks that were stolen earlier this year from a private museum near Parma. The pieces from Renoir, Cezanne, and Matisse are worth millions. Dave Packer, ABC News.
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11: 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All right, 330-673-1234. That's the number to call. Toll-free outside of Akron, 1-800-669-4100. Okay, so apparently what Luigi Mangione did was no plea deal. Apparently, he pleaded guilty to the stalking charges without an agreement, and it was the judge that accepted it as is. So, to the New York City DA, apologies all over the place. It's not you that I'm pissed out. It's the dumb judge that I'm angry with. Apparently, that there was no plea deal. He pleaded guilty to the stalking charges without an agreement. And the judge said, yeah, okay. And now the defense is saying, well, wait a second. If you guys try to do a separate New York State murder case, you can't do that. He's already been convicted of stalking. This is the same case. That's double jeopardy. You can't do that. So it's actually not the New York City District Attorney that everyone should be angry at. It's the judge that said, yeah, okay, we'll accept that guilty plea. No, you shouldn't have. Because now the defense can absolutely sit back and say, well, you can't have a separate murder charge now because he's already pleaded guilty to the crime. The only thing is, he pleaded guilty to a stalking charge and not first-degree murder. So you can't now, if I'm correct on this, and I believe I am, double jeopardy is in existence here. You can't pile on an already guilty verdict. Once the judge accepts the guilty verdict, that's it. Case is over. That's why we have double jeopardy laws. So it's not the New York DA's office that everyone should be angry at. It should be the judge that everyone's angry at. All right. Hopefully the my compadre is still there. Are you still there, man?
12: No.
11: Okay. Well, I guess not. He went away. I don't know why. You're on the Ron Potesta show. What's going on?
13: Yeah. It as soon as you went to the thing, it hung up on me.
11: Oh Lord. Well, yeah, there you go. There you go.
13: But I'm back, so thank you for that.
11: Okay. So apparently somebody informs me, and it's not the DA, it's the judge. There was no plea deal. He pleaded guilty to stalking charges, and the judge said, yeah, okay. There goes the murder charge.
13: These judges, man, I mean, just like the judge that kept the ICE people out in the foyer while she tried to, get the guy out the back door of her chambers, and they finally caught him. You know, four blocks later, she tried to get the illegal guy out the door so ICE couldn't get him. These judges suck. These judges flat out suck. You know, and I'm sorry. They're just liberal nutcases.
11: I just don't understand why you'd sit back and say, okay, we'll accept that. Well, wait a minute. Now, because you've accepted that, that's it. you've already given his guilty verdict because he pled guilty. Now, when the prosecutors are like, "Well, we're gonna charge him for murder," well, you can't. He's already pleaded guilty to stalking, and it's already in. You know, you can't pile on. That's double jeopardy, as far as I'm concerned.
13: Well, and so how did it get? What, the defense got that done for him?
11: Well, no, the kid pleaded out, and the judge said, "Yeah, okay." And now the lawyers are seeking to dismiss the separate New York State murder case based on double jeopardy grounds. And they got a good case because, you know, can you also say, oh, by the way, you're guilty of stalking, and you've put an end to that? Can you do something like this? I don't know.
13: Yeah. Well, I mean, this is where there is no law. There is no justice. I have talked to so many people, and so many different things have come up like this, and, you know, there's just no justice at all, you know? And, I mean, look at, have you seen what they're doing now with nurses, where they're actually, there's a new situation coming out where they are bidding for their shift called bid shift. Have you seen that?
11: No, uh-uh.
13: Yeah. So what happens is, in, you know, whether it's cardiology, whether it's, you know, whatever the nurses' shifts are, they get to bid, and whoever bids the lowest number gets that shift for that day.
11: That's weird.
13: It's the hospital's way of trying to cut costs. Who's willing to work for the lowest dollar amount? Called bid shift.
11: Yeah.
13: If this stuff goes through, who knows what kind of help you're going to get? You got a podiatrist nurse helping you in cardiology. You know what I mean?
11: Yeah,
13: it's insane. This whole thing is insane.
11: Yeah, it's not good. I know that.
13: No, you know, and I mean, the other thing that's really concerning to me is, you know, all these Muslims coming in here and getting, put in. The one council, I think it was in Massachusetts. Did you see that?
11: No.
13: Where they had a council that said that they preferred Muslims in all these different positions, and they would take a Muslim over anyone else to get them into the positions in government. Think about that.
11: Yeah.
13: Not if you're Irish, not if you're, you know, Italian, not if you're French, not if you're, no, Muslim. And I know DOJ is looking into that one right now.
11: Yeah.
13: You can look at that. That's in
11: Mexico. I mean, there's, you know, we're, the more things change, the more things stay the same. You know, 106 years ago, coming up in October, my grandmother, great-grandmother, and great-uncle came into this country. My great-grandfather was already in the country. And Italians were looked down upon, just like the Irish, just like the Polish people, just like all the immigrants were looked down upon. You know, well, you're stealing our jobs. Well, you're terrible. And then, you know, it's that when JFK was running for president, all the non-Catholics were freaking out. Oh, my God, we can't elect this person to be president because he won't be in charge. The Pope will be in charge. Oh, stop.
13: Yeah, well,
11: just stop.
13: Irish need not apply.
11: Yeah, exactly.
13: You know?
11: And we haven't changed. We haven't changed. 100 years later, we haven't changed.
13: Well, the only difference is that the Muslim ideology is incompatible completely with Western civilization.
11: It depends on how radical the Muslim is.
13: Well,
11: I mean, we've got plenty of Muslims living in this country in peace and harmony, and we don't have Sharia law. Now, if there's radical Muslims, then get them out. Because either that or accept what we have, because you ain't getting what you want. You're not getting Sharia law in this country. That's not part of the package. You come here, you assimilate, and you buy into our American values. And if you're looking to do Sharia law, you can get out of here.
13: By the way, go to Dearborn. See how well that works.
11: Well, they don't have Sharia law in Dearborn.
13: In some places,
11: they don't have Sharia law at all in Dearborn, Michigan. None at all.
13: By the way, Sharia means law. So when you say Sharia law,
11: yeah, it's law. Law
13: is law. Law.
11: Yeah, law. Law.
13: By the way, the movie tonight. By the way, we're thinking about doing. Nightmare on Elm Street, the Dream Warriors.
11: Is that the, oh, no, that's not the original.
13: No, the original is Nightmare on Elm Street, which, by the way, a lot of people do not know, is the very first acting job of Johnny Depp. Johnny Depp, that was his introducing, or, you know, like Halloween was introducing Jamie Lee Curtis. You know, Halloween.
11: Oh, yeah.
13: Well, Nightmare on Elm Street, the original, was introducing Johnny Depp. So a lot of people do not know that, but that was...
11: Was he in the original Nightmare on Elm Street?
13: Yes, he was.
11: Oh, wow. Okay, that original movie, oh, man, that scared the bejeebers out of me.
13: Oh, me too. I mean, it was...
11: That was some freaky stuff.
13: Yeah, and then at the very end when they pulled the mother right through the window, remember?
11: Oh, yeah.
13: They pulled them, you know. But, yeah, it looks like the Dream Warriors. It's going to be Nightmare on Elm Street, Dream Warriors.
11: Oh, very cool.
13: So that'll be interesting. That's, you know, that one girl that was in it, she reprises the role. So it's just, it'll be interesting.
11: Yeah.
13: Freddie England. What was it? Robert England.
11: Robert England, yeah.
13: Yeah, he was the one who did the, you know, Freddy with the razor knife.
11: Oh, yeah, yeah.
13: You know, that was freaking creepy, man. You know, do you remember the phrase, the way they said it? 1, 2, Freddy's coming for you.
11: Yep.
13: 3, 4.
11: Better lock your door.
13: Yeah, lock your door. 5, 6.
11: Grab your crucifix.
13: 7, 8, gonna stay up late.
11: Yep.
13: 9, 10, never sleep again.
11: Uh-huh.
13: You know, and obviously we can't do that, which is why it's so frightening, because our minds, our bodies, at certain point, the mind substitutes an imitation reality and makes you fall asleep.
11: Yeah.
13: You cannot stay awake.
11: I think for about a week or two, during the height of that movie, people would be humming, do, do, do, do, do, do, do, do. And you'd see some people going, oh, God, that's freaky.
13: Yeah, it was. And you see the, you know, little girls doing the jump rope.
11: Oh, yeah.
13: You know, with the run to Freddy's coming.
11: Yeah.
13: You.
11: Yeah. Oh, yeah.
13: One last thing for you.
11: Yeah.
13: And, yes, I'm going to be voting in all of my family, all four of us are going to be voting for sure. Actually, five of us now. But because my daughter-in-law.
11: There you go.
13: You know, I'm going to pose you a question. I don't know whether you've ever thought about this. Why is it that we eat prey animals and not predator animals? So we don't eat a wolf. We don't eat a lion.
11: Yeah.
13: We eat the prey animals, the cow, the other things, you know, even tuna. Now, tuna is kind of an interesting one because tuna is actually a predator fish, and yet we eat it. We got to be careful. It's called bioaccumulation.
11: Yeah.
13: And, you know, the little fish has mercury. It gets eaten by the bigger fish, which has mercury, which is eaten by the bigger fish. It has mercury, and then it's eaten by the tuna, and all that mercury is concentrated into that tuna.
11: Mm-hmm. You know? I don't know. I think the normal answer would be, if it's good enough for the lions and the tigers and the wolves and all the other stalking animals, then I think we take a page from the stalking animals and say, well, if it's good enough for them, it's obviously got to be good enough for us.
13: Yeah, I mean, it was a question we discussed. I do know that the predator meat is very tough. It's very sinewy because of the muscles necessary to run. You know, a wolf might run miles before it can have a meal. You know, the cow is eating clean grass. But also, from my understanding, the predator meat, it smells, it's stinky. It's kind of a sour taste.
11: Yeah, I'm not going to be eating tiger or lion anytime soon. I'll go bison. I'll go cow, pig.
13: Right. Chicken.
11: Chicken, obviously. I'm not sure if I'm going to want to eat buffalo or not.
13: Oh man, buffalo. Well, buffalo and bison, the same thing.
11: Yeah.
13: Yeah.
11: I mean, buffalo and bison are the same. I was thinking elk.
13: Oh, elk. Yeah, and, but, you know, there's actually a place down in Akron, one of the grocery stores. They have, like, a little cafe up on top. You can get a bison burger up there from one of the, you know, down in Akron, some of the, you know, health-type stores or whatever.
11: Yeah.
13: I've had bison. It's actually good. It's not very fatty, though. Because there's not, it's, you know, hey, at one point, and I don't know what a lot of people know, at one point, we almost saw the bison, the buffalo go away. I mean, there were less than 100 buffalo left. And
11: yeah.
13: When we came to this country, my ancestors came, I've got 5 that were in the Revolutionary War. But when we came here, some herd would cover half a state. There were so many buffalo and bison
11: yeah.
13: buffalo, and we got down to, I believe it was less than 100.
11: Well, yeah, we kept shooting all the buffalo back in the day. I have no idea why we did that. It was just stupid as hell.
13: Because, you know, hey man, I can go kill the thing, and they would kill it. They wouldn't even eat it. The Indians, you know, the Native Americans said, you know, the white man, one of the best ones from the, you know, talking about the Native Americans, one of the best ones. The chief was asked, why does the white man have so many wars? Okay, what is the white man doing wrong? And he sat there and didn't say a word for about 3 minutes. And he came back, he said, before the white man, plenty buffalo, plenty elk, women did the cooking, men did the hunting, plenty food, plenty sex, medicine man was free. And the white man came and thought he could improve on that.
11: All righty. Yeah, there you go. All right, brother, be good.
13: All right, man. See ya.
11: All right. Hopefully the lights are turned on when you watch the Nightmare on Elm Street later years edition. I got to tell you about a meme/cartoon that had me absolutely dying laughing. We'll get into it along with the weather forecast. We'll update the poll results and update you on what's going on in Cleveland, all that and more. Plus your phone calls, 330-673-1234. We're back in a bit.
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11: I mean to tell you that Demolition Derby is going to be so much fun in the Canfield Fair fairgrounds at the stadium of the fairgrounds. Oh, man, year after year, that is so much fun. All right, let's take a look at the weather forecast. We'll have partly cloudy skies tonight. We'll have a low of 61 degrees. On Saturday, it'll be a mix of clouds and sun in the morning, followed by cloudy skies in the afternoon. We'll have a high of 83. Tomorrow night, rain showers in the evening. Thunderstorms developing overnight. Locally, heavy rainfall possible. We'll have a low of 69. And then on Sunday, a mix of clouds and sun with scattered thunderstorms. And some of those storms may contain some strong gusty winds. We'll have a high on Sunday of 81 degrees. It's currently partly sunny and 74 degrees at the Talk of Akron, WNIR 100 FM. 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While you're there, take a look at our sports poll question and vote. Who will be the Browns starting quarterback for week one? 65% of you are going to say Deshaun Watson. 35% of you are saying Shedeur Sanders. 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Well, the Guardians had a lead. Had is the key word. They had a 3-0 lead through three innings, but the Padres have scored two times in the fourth, and they tacked on three more runs in the top of the fifth. Still batting, Padres leading the Guardians 5-3, top of the fifth. Padres have runners at second and third, and one out in the top half of inning number five. Meanwhile, in Pittsburgh, the Pirates are clobbering the suddenly slumping Boston Red Sox. That game is 7-2. Top of the sixth inning, the Pirates are blowing out Boston 7-2. Outstanding. All right, so today, I'm going through my... I'm going through my Facebook account. I got to tell you, this might be the funniest thing that I've seen in quite some time. All right, so somebody who is pretty darn impressive with voice characters and whatnot came up with a Scooby-Doo mystery. You've got the original characters, Fred, Velma, Daphne, Shaggy, Scooby. And the Scooby-Doo mystery is the mystery of the reflecting pool. It is one of the funniest videos I think I have ever seen. And they have I can't even describe it. If you're able to see this, it's hilarious. And the characters who portray all of the voices from the original Scooby-Doo, I mean, they were so close to sounding just like the former characters. I mean, the voice of Shaggy was longtime radio personality, the late, great Casey Kasem, who used to do American Top 40. Yeah, he was the voice of Shaggy during the Scooby-Doo show. Well, they've got someone who does Shaggy perfect 10 impersonation, just like they have someone doing Velma, Fred, and Daphne. I don't want to ruin this for you, but if you are a fan of politics, this is absolute brilliance. I could not stop laughing when I saw this. I've seen it like three or four times, and it is absolutely brilliant. All right, let's get to the phones. 330-673-1234. You're on the Ron Potesta Show. What's going on?
17: Yeah, does that ruling out of New York really surprise you?
11: The DA, and I apologize again, it wasn't the DA, it was the judge. So I don't know which judge this is. So I honestly don't know.
17: Okay, well, do you ever think that maybe the judge and the DA discussed this beforehand? It's New York. Look, you know Alan Dershowitz is, who he is?
11: Do I know who what is?
17: Alan Dershowitz.
11: Yeah, absolutely.
17: Okay, he's a liberal, okay? And he's in New York.
11: Yeah, he's on Fox an awful lot, so.
17: Yeah, what does that mean? He's a registered Democrat. He's finally left the Democrat Party.
11: Okay.
17: Well, he sat in the courtroom with that Trump trial. What's that guy, the judge? I can't remember his name. Dershowitz said it was a travesty of justice the way the courtroom was run. New York City and all these far-left areas, cities, they're a different animal. They don't follow the rules. I've seen people get physically assaulted in New York, and they take them to court, and a donut boy Bragg, Alvin Bragg, lets them out. It's all over the place. That's why they have such high crime.
11: I don't understand how anyone in their right mind could be cheering for Luigi Mangione. I feel for his family, but okay. Come on, man. You don't gun down the United Healthcare CEO because you're down on your luck and your family's down on your luck. That's just absurd.
17: No argument here on that, but I will say this. When you have such a separation of the have and have nots, more of this is going to continue.
11: Oh, I agree with that. The middle class needs to be expanded, and it's not. It's contracting, and that's not a good thing.
17: And to the previous caller, when he said that Sharia law is not compatible here, or whatever he said, I don't want to quote him on that.
11: Yeah.
17: But when they become larger numbers in certain areas, you'll see what happens. It's the same playbook everywhere they go. And if you think it's not an issue, they've already assaulted many Christians demonstrating, the word of God in Dearborn during that Dearborn festival or whatever it's called up there.
11: Mm-hmm.
17: It's all on video. You can watch it all. It is not a friendly group. Am I saying they're all bad? The problem is that when they get into large numbers, you're in trouble, Jack. Go look at London. It used to be one of the safest cities. Now knifing are the number one thing of assault there.
11: Well, yeah, because they don't have guns over there. It's hard as hell to get guns there. So now everyone's using a knife.
17: It's not a wise idea to bring this ideology to your country. It's failed everywhere it's gone. Europe is having all kinds of problems, and that's all they imported. They had a guy on the street in Minnesota, and he went up to all the Somalians who are Muslim, and they said they wanted the Sharia. That's what he asked them point blank, and they all want the Sharia. So you can tell me these people aren't radical, or they're not. They don't have Sharia. When they get to larger numbers, even at a New Jersey school, whatever thing, they said they told the school board, we're grown in numbers, and when we come to majority, we're going to have it our way. They're threatening you. They're telling you what they're going to do, and they've done it in other places. It's not a wise idea to be important to people. They don't belong here.
11: All right, appreciate it. I mean, at the end of the day, then you're saying that the First Amendment belongs to every religion except the Muslims. I mean, I get what you're saying. I get what you're saying, and yeah, if you know, I'll take it this far. If somebody sits back and says, well, "I want Sharia law," that's code to get your ass out of this country. You're being thrown out of the country. You're not getting Sharia law. And if it takes, you know, someone saying, well, you know, just wait, we're gonna be more than you, and then we're gonna get Sharia law. Okay, you're out. I got no problem doing that. You're not getting Sharia law in this country. Not gonna happen. And if it does, yeah. If it does, we'll have a civil war pretty quickly. Because I just, I don't see how, I don't see how it would happen. Not here. But then again, I'm sure there were a lot of Germans in the 1920s that were saying, we're not going to be the country that's going to be hating toward a particular race of people and kill 6 million of them. Well, about 10 or 15 years later, you did. So I guess never say never. You're on the Ron Potesta Show. What's going on?
18: Ma questo Luigi Mangione è proprio un disgraziato. You know what that means, right?
11: Yeah, well, there's no thanks to this pile of garbage.
18: Hey, Ron.
11: Thanks to that pile of garbage. If you're thanking him, then you're condoning murder.
18: No, I'm not thanking him. I said he's a disgraceful person. Desgraziato.
11: Okay.
18: Okay. No, that guy that called you, I think he was just trying to provoke you about, but, you know, there's these people, man, they think that it was a good idea what he did. I can't believe this. I mean, it's the craziest thing to think that what this guy did was okay, you know, took the law into his own hands.
11: Yeah, that's not good.
18: Another thing I don't understand is I was reading some blogs that he has at least like 100 women followers that are writing to him in prison, like they have some type of love escapade with this guy, you know? I mean, because they say he's good looking, he's attractive, and, you know, he seems to have a following. I think they should disallow that, you know, not allow him to receive these kind of letters. I always thought that, you know, they would go over that stuff, but apparently not, if it's true.
11: Well, I mean, go back. Do you remember, this had to have been about 30 years ago. Do you remember the Joey Buttafuoco? And right. his wife, and how the girlfriend of Joey Buttafuoco, who was like 16 years of age, she was having an affair with this clown, and she wound up shooting Mary Jo Buttafuoco in the face.
18: Yeah.
11: And she wound up going to prison. Oh, there were a lot of lovesick guys that were just mailing all kinds of things to this woman.
18: You know, it just makes me think what a sick society we have, people advocating these types of individuals, you know, these criminals. I also think that there seems to be some type of deal going on for him, you know, not to get the death penalty. And I think the angles to try to get him into some cushy federal prison, you know, which they seem to do quite often with people that they try to do a plea bargain or make some type of a deal. You know, that's what it looks like to me. You know, but they're really stretching it. Why they do that just seems like a very big stretch. But I'm not surprised with New York because they do a lot of shady things in New York. I like to stay completely away from New York.
11: Yeah, apparently the judge is Margaret Garnett. Garnett. And the kid pleaded guilty to the stalking charges, and this was without any agreement. I was under the impression, and again, that's what you get for assuming, I was under the assumption that this was a deal with the DA. Probably should have known better.
18: Isn't murder part of it?
11: Well, he pleaded guilty to the stalking charges without an agreement, and they've accepted that. So now they're trying to do a separate New York State murder case. And, of course, his lawyers are sitting back and saying, well, no, you can't do that. He's already pleaded guilty to stalking charges. That's the case is over. If you do that, that's double jeopardy. And there's double jeopardy is also on the flip end of it. If that person is found not guilty, like O.J. Simpson. O.J. Simpson, when he was alive, he could never be retried for that crime because he was already found not guilty.
18: Right. And there wasn't a federal statute that they could have indicted him on for murder, because generally murder is a state charge. But somehow with Luigi Mangione, I guess now with this domestic terrorist provisions in the law, they can indict you federally. So supposedly that's what he's facing. And I think his lawyers have an angle for him to spend time in a cushy federal prison rather than to go to Attica or Sing Sing or, you know, one of these other places from what I was reading.
11: Yeah.
18: You know, on another note, Ron, I really don't understand. Trump earlier had said he wanted to keep this thing with Iran kind of like low-key negotiation. Now today he's coming out and saying that, you know, that the United States is going to be part of the territory, the United States, the Strait of Hormuz. I think that just angers Iran more so, you know. And it's
11: no, he loves doing stuff like that. I mean, it's the same thing. He tweaked Canada, he's tweaked Greenland, he's tweaked a bunch of other people.
18: Yeah, I know, but it just, I mean, it seems so hurtful for the people of the United States to have to hear this because, you know, come November, obviously it's not going to work in his best interest, but he doesn't seem to care. I mean, I think he's just constantly shooting from the hip, you know, whatever his mind tells him to do, that's what he does.
11: Well, here's the thing that, here's the thing that people are Republicans in general are going to be offended by. But, you know, I mean, since I've offended enough Democrats tonight, you might as well flip the switch and offend the Republicans. If and when the Democrats take over one of the two factions, and if the Democrats are fortunate enough to take over both the House and the Senate, the Republican Party has no one to blame but themselves for not doing their job when they had complete control of government in the first 2 years of Donald Trump's presidency. And
18: absolutely.
11: And people, the Republican and the MAGAs can sit back and make all the piss poor excuses that you want to. But the reality is, food prices are high. The inflation rate is reasonably up there. It's nowhere near where it was with Biden. We all know that. But 3.8%. Yet it's 3.4. It's still up there. Not horrible, but still up there. Gas prices are through the roof. And we're in a war in which Donald Trump flat out said before he was elected he was never going to be in another war again. And yet here we are in Iran. Now, I'm sure people are going to sit back and go, well, Ron, we had to because if we didn't, Iran would have nuclear capability. To which I say you are correct with an asterisk next to that because in June 2025, the United States destroyed the Iran nuclear capabilities. That's what we were told. That's what everyone believed, and that is what happened. We had no business doing what we did February the 28th. What we could have done was another round of bombing like we did in June 2025. Instead, we got caught elbow deep in the cookie jar, and now we're in this vortex that you can't get out of. And we don't have any cards at the poker table. We got no leg to stand on unless we bomb the snot out of Iran. That's the only card we have now.
18: We're deep in quicksand. That's the way I look at it. We're very deep in quicksand as a nation. And this is all going to end up hurting him because He can't rationalize anything properly. You know, he's got to end up shooting from the hip all the time, and I think that's what really does him in.
11: Well, I wouldn't mind, and thanks for the call. I appreciate it. I wouldn't mind him shooting from the hip if gas prices were low, the inflation was low, the food prices were low, the GDP was high, and we weren't screwing around in the Middle East again. I don't mind any president talking the talk when everything is good. And here's the scary part. Here's the scary part. If you look at this country based upon the Dow and all the other markets, the S&P, the Dow, the NASDAQ, if you look at all of those things, if you were to just say, I'm gonna form an opinion on how good we are based on these numbers, everyone and their brother would say, oh my God, we're in unbelievably great shape. I mean, look at this. Stock market's at a near record high. The S&P, it's through the roof. NASDAQ is through the roof. Look at all these people making all kinds of money. Damn, we must be in great shape. And then you expand the scope. And then you realize, wait a second, hold the phone. Gas is over $4 a gallon. Food prices are through the roof. The GDP isn't all that good. Inflation isn't all that good. Oh, and we're stuck in the Middle East again. Like I said, if the Democrats win the House or the Senate or both, the Republican Party does not have anybody to blame but the Republican Party. Because you done screwed the pooch. The first 2 years of the Trump administration, you had the House, you had the Senate, you have the executive. And you didn't get it done. Now, the good news, if you're a Republican, the good news is the election isn't until November. And there is still time to turn some stuff around. And let's be honest, we all have a very short memory. You can have this stuff all figured out by October 1 and then have great numbers in October. If that were the case, I promise you the Republicans would win one or both. And then everything's good. But if the Republicans don't win the House or the Senate or both, they got no one to blame but themselves. Because you've been in power for the last 2 years. You're on the Ron Podesta Show. What's going on?
19: First time caller to your show.
11: First time caller, you say?
19: To your show, yes.
11: Welcome, welcome, welcome, sir. How is your Friday evening?
19: Just got out of the hospital.
11: Get yourself feeling better, all right?
19: Yep. But there was something I was mentioned earlier about bison.
11: Yeah.
19: Being almost extinct. Actually, I believe they were actually extinct, but they what they did was that they crossbreeded them with buffalo to get a bison buffalo mix. It's not a true purebred bison.
11: Gotcha.
19: I'm not too sure about that. If somebody else knows more than I do, feel free to tell me. I don't know what I'm talking about, but
11: okay.
19: I believe that's what I heard.
11: Okay.
19: Yep. Have a good night.
11: All right, sir. Thank you. Appreciate it. I always love being educated on the program, and I'll be the first to admit, if I don't know something, I'm going to say, listen, I don't know. And I have a bad habit, and I'm sure that some of you have already figured this one out. I have a bad habit of assuming, and I'm trying to break that habit because that's not cool. It just isn't. I should not assume anything. So to the New York story, it is not the the DA that we should be mad at. Like I said, it is the judge, specifically Margaret Garnett, who is the judge in this case. Luigi Mangione pleaded guilty.

0: jeopardy grounds, and they actually kind of have a case in this. It'll be interesting to see how that one works out. The case has become a fulcrum for debate about the healthcare industry, and it kind of made Mangione a celebrity. That's a terrible word to use for this guy. You know, they're, as people have pointed out, relatively good-looking guy, and he's been getting an awful lot of attention, an awful lot of, quote, fan mail. Boy, those people are idiots. And I can't help but go back to 30 years ago or so. Long Island Lolita, the 16-year-old girl that was having an affair with Joey Buttafuoco, and she wound up shooting his wife, Mary Jo, in the face, and she was serving more than a handful of years at an upstate prison. Well, this girl was getting mailed, and three separate movies came out. I think Drew Barrymore and Alyssa Milano were the two big characters in the movie versus movie version of Long Island Lolita. Seriously? This kind of has that stupidity feel to it, if you know what I mean.
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0: All right, bottom of the sixth inning in Cleveland, Padres leading the Guardians 5-3. Guardians do not have Jose Ramirez in the lineup tonight, and I'm going to assume that Mr. King is he's a right-hander. All right. Well, there goes that theory. Because if you're a switch hitter, the top hand isn't the power hand. The bottom hand is the power hand. I could see if Ramirez is sitting against lefties, because if there's a left-handed pitcher on the mound, he's a switch hitter. He'll be batting right-handed. And if you're batting right-handed, the left hand is the bottom hand. That's the dominant hand. And that would be the reason, because the hamate bone injury was on his left hand. But you got a right-hander on the hill tonight. His hand must be pretty messed up, which, again, unfortunately, and I've know enough about this to know that if you're seeking power from Jose Ramirez for the rest of the year, good luck with that. The hamate bone, you take it out, you got problems as far as the sapping of power. Ramirez isn't going to hit a lot of home runs the rest of the year. He won't be right until next year, unfortunately. All right, let's get back at it. You're on the Ron Potesta Show. What's going on? That's you. What's up? Going once. Gone twice. You're out of here. All right, 330-673-1234, toll-free outside of Akron, 1-800-669-4100. We didn't mention too much about this last night. The Kennedy Center and the people on the board, they voted to restore President Trump's name and close the Kennedy Center for 2 years. President Trump's allies on the board voted yesterday to add his name to the building's facility.

0: outside, so it would read, "The John F. Kennedy Center for the Performing Arts, restored and renovated by President Donald J. Trump." Now, is that correct? Is he restoring it? Well, let's think about this. He is the president, and he has the authority to say, "Hey, I'm going to restore the Kennedy Center," and it probably does need restored. I've never been in there, but given the fact that the building is pretty old, okay. Restored, renovated, cool. But whose money are we using here? Is he paying for this? No. He's not flipping the bill. The taxpayers are flipping the bill. So, technically, shouldn't it read, "The John F. Kennedy Center for the Performing Arts, restored and authorized to be restored by President Donald J. Trump using the American citizens' money"? I mean, it's kind of a long-winded way to say it, don't you think? Look, at the end of the day, you might have announced this, but ain't it our money? It's not like you're paying for it. The taxpayers are paying for it. Yes, you've made the decision. Yeah, absolutely. Technically, it is your decision, sir. But technically, 2.0, the sequel, it ain't your money. It's our money, coming from all of us peons. Shouldn't it be the John F. Kennedy Center for the Performing Arts, restored and renovated by the peons? WNIR, Kent, Akron. It's 9 o'clock.
1: From ABC News, I'm Dave Packer. Bracing in Hawaii for what could be a hurricane when it arrives this weekend. The Red Cross says it's mobilizing staff and volunteers. At Inspire Church, Pastor Clint Chinnan says his team is ready.
2: We were able to provide beddings, food, shelter, not just for our people, but for their pets.
1: ABC's Alex Stone.
3: Hurricane warnings are now up for Hawaii County as Tropical Storm Lala continues churning closer to the Hawaiian Islands. It's now forecast to become a hurricane as it approaches a big island on Saturday. The exact timing and intensity are still uncertain, and much of it will depend on how close it tracks to the Hawaiian Islands. But still, heavy rain, strong wind, and rough surf are expected in Hawaii through the weekend.
1: In a New York courtroom, Luigi Mangione pleaded guilty today to two federal stalking charges and admitted to killing UnitedHealthcare CEO Brian Thompson. He now faces up to life in federal prison. Mangione's defense attorney, Karen Friedman Agnifilo, today said that Mangione still needs to fight the state charges.
4: Like the thousands of people who've reached out since this tragedy to share their own experiences, he believed that the system had failed him and destroyed his life.
1: The Army says it's temporarily grounding all Apache helicopter flights in the wake of Wednesday's fatal crash near Fort Hood in Texas that left two soldiers dead. Now an investigation. ABC News contributor and aviation analyst John Nance.
5: They'll be looking for whether or not this was engaged in a particular run. In other words, was it on a training mission or was it just flying from point A to point B? They'll be certainly looking for anything that indicates that there was a loss of control.
1: President Trump denying reports. Families of service members aboard the USS Abraham Lincoln are concerned for their loved ones' health.
6: That ship is moving right now, or very shortly, and it's being replaced with another very similar ship.
7: Has the deployment gone on too long?
6: No. Not nearly long enough.
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1: The judge in Alec Murdoch's murder retrial is ordered to change a venue. Court Judge Deborah McClaskin agreed to move the trial out of Colleton County, where Murdoch's wife and son were killed, but she didn't say where it would end up.
13: I'm going to reserve my ruling to the specific county in which this matter will be transferred. You know, let me tell y'all, it takes a village to get this case transferred.
1: Murdoch's conviction was overturned in May by the state Supreme Court. According to new Commerce Department data, Americans unexpectedly cut their spending in July by the biggest drop since May of 2025. And a University of Michigan survey showed shoppers spent less at retailers last month than the month before. Two schools in Santa Fe, New Mexico, placed on lockdown because of a bear threat.
14: A devastating drought across New Mexico and wildfires raging beyond the city limits have driven wildlife into population centers.
15: Over the last several days, we've had at least 4 to 5 reports involving bear activity.
14: Santa Fe Deputy Police Chief Lawrence Barnett says a bear was spotted Thursday near a pair of schools.
15: Both schools were placed in the shelter in place.
14: The bear was later shot with a tranquilizer, loaded onto a truck, and relocated outside of town. Jim Ryan, ABC News.
1: NASA confirms that a fireball seen over Washington State this morning was a meteor. They say it's not part of the current Perseus meteor shower. Dave Packer, ABC News.
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0: All righty, welcome on into the final hour of a Friday edition of the Ron Potesta Show on the Talk of Akron, WNIR 100 FM. A reminder, I will be in tomorrow. Yes, I did take last weekend off. Went to my cousin's wedding, which was absolutely spectacular. Just south of Pittsburgh, between Pittsburgh and Washington, PA, at a really nice golf club. I mean, it was so nice. One of the high muckety mucks was making sure that we were all good, and I love talking about how much it costs to join clubs like, you know, like the like this particular joint, which was just absolutely incredible. I mean, the swimming pool was first class. The golf course was absolutely amazing. It looked perfect. And I asked her, I said, how much does it cost to join this club? And she said, well, the Cadillac version is $60,000. Yeah, okay. It's not in my lifetime, but if you got 60 grand, why not? It's pretty, I looked at it and I said, yeah, it doesn't surprise me because this was a swanky place. It really was. So I'm back tomorrow. We'll be on the air 4 to 7 right after Golic, who's on noon to 4, and he's right after Couch, who's on from 9 until noon. All right, poll question for tonight. Are you voting in the November election? 90% of you are saying yes. Oh, shame on those 10%ers out there. A pox on you. We've got a lot of really cool things to vote on. You've got the governor's race, you got a Senate race, you got all the congressmen in each of your districts, you've got the state issue, whether to have the ID as part of the state constitution when it comes to voting, which actually it makes sense. It's a no-brainer. You should have an ID when you vote. It's a no-brainer. I, for the life of me, I just don't understand how this is not a nationwide law. I know you got to keep it on a state-by-state basis. I get it. But that's a no-brainer to me. I don't understand the 12 or 13 states that are flipping when it comes to someone not having an ID on them and allowing them to vote. That's just weird. Anyway, 90% of you are saying you will be voting in the November election. Cast your vote. Go to the website, WNIR.com. While you're there, partake in our sports poll question. Who will be the Browns starting quarterback for week one? 65% of you are saying Deshaun Watson. Yeah, I tend to agree with that. Cast your vote. Go to the website, WNIR.com. All right, let's get back at it. You're on the Ron Potesta Show. What's going on?
20: Hello.
0: What's up?
20: Oh, I just wanted to call that we was talking the other day with the taxes and whatnot.
0: Yeah.
20: And I wasn't quite finished. You were done with me. That's fine. I understand you're on time limit. I was going to mention that I don't understand with Social Security. I'm old enough to where I'm hoping to retire next year.
0: Okay.
20: From what I understand, I mean, Social Security, they're always yelling it's going to go solvent, and, you know. But from what I understand, they only tax up to, I think it's 178 or 180 or something on Social Security.
0: Mm-hmm.
20: So that ain't right. I mean, you know, if you make $500,000 a year, you should pay 7%. I pay 7% on every dollar I make, you know?
0: Can't you make it?
20: But you make way more money than me. You don't have to pay that.
0: Here's the argument that I have. I don't think anybody should be paying tax on Social Security. And hear me out for a second. Hasn't that money already been taxed? I mean,
20: I think you're mishearing me. I'm saying that when you pay into Social Security,
0: yeah,
20: you pay 7%.
0: Yeah,
20: if you make over $180,000. You don't have to pay that 7% no more. You only pay 7% up to the $180,000.
0: Yeah.
20: So if you make, you know, $500,000, then you've got, what, $200,000-$300,000 that you're not paying the 7% on.
0: Yeah.
20: That's not right.
0: No, you're right.
20: That's not right.
0: Absolutely.
20: So I understand if they actually went forward with this straight across the board, every retiree would get about a $2,400 to $2,800 a month raise. Well, you give me an extra $2,800, and this is the whole kicker here, is I'm going to spend it. I'm going to go out and travel. I'm going to do this, that. I'm going to stoke the economy. I'm buying stuff. You know, I got grandkids. I got kids that need help. I got, you know, I mean, I'm not going to be hoarding money and, you know, acting like the rich people.
0: Exactly.
20: You
0: know? I agree with that wholeheartedly.
20: How do we fix that?
0: I agree with that.
20: How do we fix that?
0: Well, that's another loophole that I'd love to close.
20: It's a national thing, though, right? right?
0: Yeah, I think you're on to something. I think, you know, if we're paying 7%, well, it should be 7% across the board. Doesn't matter how much you make. You know, there's
20: when you take people that like us that make under $180,000 a year.
0: Yeah,
20: we're paying 7% on every single dollar we earn.
0: Yeah. Yeah, no, I agree. I agree wholeheartedly. It should be for everyone, not just the poor and the middle class. It should be for everyone.
20: Right. So, I mean, how do we fix that?
0: Well, that's something obviously that you'd have to change through Congress. And, you know, again, this is yet another example of people that have been in Washington, D.C. a little too long, and they don't know the goings on of the average American, because they're in the Beltway.
20: Right.
0: They're not living an average life anymore. They're in the Beltway.
20: Right. Yeah, they're totally pampered. But
0: yeah. Well, and yet another reason, and thanks for the call. I appreciate it. Yet another reason why, if it were me, if I were the benevolent dictator, I know it's probably wrong to say benevolent dictator of the country, because we are, after all, republic. But hear me out. If I were the benevolent dictator, I would say, congressman, you're going to be doing the town hall in your district 3 times a year. 3 times a year, you're going to go back to your district and you're going to have a town hall. You'll have a nice little conversation with your people. You get to face your constituents, whether you're doing a crappy job or whether you're doing a bang-up job. You get to face your constituents 3 times a year. And you folks in the Senate, you get to do the same thing. 3 different locations, and yes, you're going to be doing that. Now, I'm sure there's going to be some people out there that are probably going to say, oh, Ron, you're just opening up Pandora's box for a would-be assassin to kill the politician. If you're telling them that they got to do this 3 times a year, how is this going to work? Well, you have security. Everyone walks through a metal detector. You have police there. It's a secure place. Well, who pays for that? It's a combination. Why not have the politician pay for some of it and the taxpayers pay for another part of it? Yeah, I know some of you would probably be like, well, I don't need to see my politician 2 or 3 times a year. Actually, you kind of do. Actually, we kind of do. We kind of need to have them see firsthand what's going on, because too many of them are in Washington in the Beltway and they're pampered. Like the last caller said, they have no realm of reality, especially those that have been there forever. Hence, yet another reason why I think term limits are the best way to go. I mean, our forefathers did have the concept of doing term limits for a president. I think that we should do the same for the Senate and the House. I know that's probably unpopular to some people because, well, I mean, you got to have some familiarity in there. I get it. I guess the main thing for me is, I don't want any of them taking a pension. Because this isn't like working at a factory for 30 years, a union factory, and you're getting a pension after 30 years. This isn't a pension job. You're representing constituents, whether it be in a district if you're a member of the House, or a district if you're a member of the state House, or the whole state if you're a member of the United States Senate, or a portion of the state if you're a state senator. You're not supposed to be getting a pension. That's a waste of money. Like I said earlier, I would imagine that if somehow, some way, again, go back to the benevolent dictator thing, if somehow, some way you told Congress, hey, by the way, your guys' Cadillac coverage, it goes away and will stay gone until you balance the budget. We're not putting up with this anymore. You got to balance the budget. And until then, you don't have any health care. Good luck. How fast do you think they would balance the budget? Oh, it might be at the cost of us, but how fast do you think it would be before they balance the budget? Yeah, I think they'd get it done pretty quickly because now we're taking away some of their goodies. They get to feel a little bit of pain. You don't want those people to feel any pain because, well, you know, they have a cushy job. And they don't get to live in reality like you and I. They get to live in the Beltway, where everything is wonderful. In Washington, D.C., it's the happening place. They get to argue with the other side, and they don't, you know, they don't have any realm of what's going on in their district or in their state. They're too busy rubbing elbows with the other people that haven't a clue of what's going on. Like I said, hit them where it hurts, and you'll see stuff get done. By the way, while I'm on a bitch fest, we ought to call it the Friday Bitch Fest. The Friday, Moan and Groan Friday. There you go. I clean the language up, Ron. Moan and Groan Friday. I think we'll have that. You want my number one moan and groan thing? I haven't even talked about this. And knock on wood, hopefully I don't have to deal with this for a number of years, because both of my parents, if you've listened to this show long enough, you know, I have a very special relationship with my mom and dad, and they are both very much alive and well. Knock on wood, hopefully I will not have to deal with what I'm about to moan and groan about when the inevitable time comes and there is an inheritance involved. There is something that has bothered me to no end. It's just bothered me to no end. The inheritance tax. Oh, wait a second. Wait a second. I want to make sure I'm getting this straight before I lose my mind. So the money that is in a will, in a trust, in a will, and when your loved one passes away and that person has a will, and if that person has any money, you have to pay an inheritance tax. My question is, in what world is paying a tax on money that has already been taxed fair? It's not like this money has been earned without tax. This money has already been taxed. So what the hell are we taxing this money for again? What are we doing here? That's double tax. That's taxation without representation. You're screwing the people that shouldn't be paying any tax. It's not like this money or what, you know, whatever the thing is. It's not like this has come up and, oh, this person has accumulated all of this and it hasn't been taxed yet. Well, if all of this money wasn't taxed, oh, no problem. You should be taxing it. But all the money or whatever is left in an inheritance, it's already been taxed. What the hell are we doing paying a second tax? In what world do you think that's fair? That might be the single dumbest thing I've ever heard. And yet, through it all, despite being double taxed, inheritance tax-wise, we're still $40 trillion in debt. Unbelievable. I will update the poll question, take some more phone calls, update the Guardians game. And by the way, the Guardians. Can you tell that they're not doing very well by my voice? Yeah. We'll update you on that and take some more calls. It's the Friday edition of the Ron Potesta Show on the Talk of Akron, WNIR 100 FM.
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0: Your forecast for tonight, generally clear skies. We'll have a low of 61 degrees. Tomorrow, we'll have partly cloudy skies in the morning, and that'll give way to some clouds in the afternoon. Saturday's high of 83 degrees. Saturday night, showers and thunderstorms. We'll have a low of 69. Locally, heavy rainfall possible. And then on Sunday, a mix of clouds and sun with scattered thunderstorms in the forecast. And some of those storms may contain some strong gusty winds. We'll have a high on Sunday near 80. It is currently 70 degrees under fair skies at the Talk of Akron, WNIR 100 FM. 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And so far, 91% of you are saying absolutely. 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They're in the top of the eighth inning in Cleveland. The Padres scored two times in the top of the seventh to expand upon their lead. It was a 5-4 game. Now it is 7-4. The Padres up on the Guardians in the top half of inning number eight. The Padres batting with two outs and nobody on base. Meanwhile, the Pirates are trying to close out the Red Sox. Top of the ninth inning, Red Sox have a runner at first base, but the Pirates are on top of this one, 8-3. Leave it to the Pirates to start winning games now that they've buried themselves in a pretty deep hole. Leave it to them to do something like this. Ugh. What's the old line in Godfather 3? That was the redheaded stepchild of the Godfather trilogy. When Pacino's character Michael Corleone, just when I thought I was out, they pull me back in. Yeah, if it ain't raining on Sunday, they'll pull me back in. I'll probably go watch Skeens pitch on Sunday. Oh, God. 330-673-1234. You're on the Ron Potesta Show. What's going on?
3: Ron, on this inheritance tax, who makes you pay that?
0: That would be the government.
3: Well, I inherited some money, and, you know, who does that when? Nobody asks for any money.
0: When you when you do your tax returns, yeah. you'll be filing that away as your part of your income.
3: Oh, you mean like when it's added in on your income?
0: Oh, it's going to be added in on your income. Yeah.
3: Oh well, yeah, I knew that.
0: And that's when they get you. To which I say, no, that money's already been taxed.
3: Oh, well, I guess I am paying for it.
0: Yeah, absolutely you are.
3: I filed taxes. Even though I'm retired, I still had to pay taxes.
0: Yep.
3: Okay, well, I guess I'm dumb. I didn't even...
0: Oh, no. I
3: didn't even think of it.
0: And at the end of the day, before anyone even thinks about saying, you know what, I'm not even going to let the government know. Oh, trust me, they're going to know.
3: Oh, I was going to say, if you get it from a bank, they're going
0: to... Yeah, they're going to know. That to me, is the single most injustice thing.
3: The only way you can avoid, Ron, if your mother and dad puts it under the mattress and gives you the cash.
0: Oh, there you go. Yeah.
3: Then the government wouldn't know.
0: You know, and now that you've mentioned it, their mattress does seem about a half a foot higher. I don't understand why, but maybe the old man is putting a ton of money underneath the mattress. I don't know.
3: A lot of the old people did. But.
0: Well, listen, let's be honest. If I were a wealthy person and I was terminal, you can bet your bottom dollar I would be getting as much money as humanly possible, and I'd buy one of those fireproof safes.
3: Before I
0: push up daisies. Mm-hmm. And hopefully go upstairs where St. Peter, after doing a Ricky Ricardo impersonation by opening up a filing cabinet that winds up being 5.5 miles long, and he says, in a perfect Ricky Ricardo impersonation, Ronnie, you got some splaining to do. After all that, I would hope that I get into the kingdom of heaven, but I digress. I would be giving that money to everyone and saying, yeah, you're not going to pay taxes. Here's your freaking money.
3: Yeah, that's a good idea. Now, another thing, I haven't heard anybody talking about this lately. How's Mitch McConnell doing?
0: Apparently, he is in rehab.
3: Oh.
0: Apparently, he is alive. And he is in rehab. However, he is... You know, obviously not doing his job, yet he's getting paid to do his job. So
3: that's why I wondered if they were going to let him go or.
0: Well, the governor of the Commonwealth of Kentucky, the Honorable Andy Beshear, had sent out a angry letter to him and his people, saying, "Look, if you're not able to do this, we got to get someone in there."
3: Yeah.
0: That is going to do this, and so far McConnell's given him the stink eye and given him nothing. So,
3: well, that's amazing because we lost Lindsey Graham, who still had his mind.
0: Yeah,
3: and then we have this man doing nothing and
0: getting paid for doing nothing.
3: Isn't that something?
0: Yeah, he's been out now for about 3 months.
3: Oh, wow.
0: I beg your pardon.
3: Yeah.
0: 2 months. So, I don't know, maybe someone should come up with the bright idea of, well, if, you know, this guy can be paid 2 months of pay and not do anything, why can't any of us, have a 2 month leave if need be and we get money?
3: Yeah, the government's run different.
0: Of course it is.
3: Now, I was going to ask you, I don't know if you know, did Did Tom Feaser lose his job? Or
0: He's out of news, and he's doing a fill-in role now.
3: What's a fill-in
0: role? Whenever one of us isn't here, he'll be filling in.
3: I don't know how he can make money like that.
0: Well, that's something that
3: I feel bad for him.
0: Yeah, good dude. I like
3: in
0: Tom.
3: The station the longest.
0: Yeah.
3: And why they don't give him a better?
0: Yeah, that's something for people that make more money than me.
3: Well, I was going to say I've rooted for him because he's been here a long time.
0: Sure, sure.
3: And I wondered how he handles his business, you know, without working.
0: Yeah.
3: So, well, that's all I need to know, Ron.
0: All righty. Thank you. Have a great night. All right. 330-673-1234. You're on the Ron Potesta Show. What's going on?
4: Good evening, Ron. How are you?
0: Gene, how are you, sir?
4: Good. Wait a minute. Alexa, off. Have you seen the new Vivek Ramaswamy ad?
0: I've not, no.
4: Now he's being endorsed by his barber.
0: Oh, okay.
4: Really? His barber, of all people? Come on. I mean,
0: well, you know, the barber and the customer do have a hairy relationship, you know.
4: Can't you do better than that? Well, barber?
0: Yeah, hey.
4: I mean, not that there's anything wrong with barbers, because I know a lot of good barbers. But really? That?
0: Yeah.
4: I mean, have we reached a low point when he's being endorsed by his barber?
0: Yeah, I don't know what to say.
4: I mean, come on. One of his ads, too, he's being endorsed by the Fraternal Order of Police.
0: Yes.
4: And it mentions 67 sheriffs around the country, around the state. Well, don't we have 88 counties?
0: Yes.
4: What are the other 21 doing?
0: The other 21 aren't endorsing him.
4: Well, why? I mean, you know.
0: That 67 of the 88 are endorsing him.
4: I'd like to see who. I want to know who the other 21 are.
0: That's a good question.
4: Are any
0: of those around these parts?
4: Or are they from, you know, Cuyahoga County?
0: Who knows?
4: We have seven major cities in the state, and each state has, or each city has more than two or three counties. So, I mean, you add 7 times 3 is 21. There you go. But I don't know. It's amazing that you have this. But anyway, I don't know. I'm looking forward to the debate between these two people.
0: No, yeah, I don't even know when the debate's going to happen.
4: I hope it happens soon.
0: Yeah, and I'm gonna be curious because the Canfield Fair is one of the largest county fairs. I'm gonna be real curious to see if Ramaswamy or if Amy Acton are gonna show up for it.
4: I would hope that she would show up. This is her hometown.
0: Yeah. Oh yeah.
4: I mean, you know, I would think. I do know that he was at the 4th of July parade at Canfield this year.
0: Okay.
4: So, I mean, that's, you know, and he had every right to do it. I mean,
0: absolutely.
4: But his barber? I mean, come on.
0: Yeah.
4: Can't we do any better than that?
0: Well, hey, you know, maybe his barber is a popular guy. I don't know.
4: And how about the business where his bodyguard was a drug dealer?
0: Yeah, well, again, that's misleading because once they found out that these guys were doing drugs, he fired them immediately.
4: But what I want to know is how long did he know it, and what did he know, and when did he know it?
0: Well, obviously, when he found out, he got rid of these guys.
4: Wouldn't you have screened him more before you hired these people?
0: Well, yeah, but, you know, I mean, is everybody perfect all of a sudden?
4: I didn't say that.
0: I mean, mistakes happen.
4: I understand that. But my Orioles are winning tonight.
0: Yeah, they're beating Tampa. How about that?
4: Yeah, I just put on my my uniform at the big top of the seventh inning, and they scored two runs. So I don't know whether that brought luck to them or not.
0: Well, listen, I mean, your guys are only two games out of the wild card, and that's the good news. The bad news is you got four teams between you and Detroit, the third wild card team. So,
4: and we have to play the Tampa Bay Rays for four, the Yankees for three, and then the Rays again for another three.
0: Yeah, and you...
4: So the,
0: and
4: so
0: you,
4: the next 10 games is, are going to be crucial. To
0: oh, yeah, yeah. Baltimore's going to have to step on the gas.
4: And although if they don't make the playoffs this year, I think there's going to be a lot of movement this winter, I would think.
0: But, oh, I'm sure. Yeah, I'm sure of it.
4: Oh, Mike Elias is the general manager. And he and all the boys in the back room make sure that things do happen, but. You have a great night, Ron.
0: I appreciate it, Gene. I'll tell you this. The Orioles need pitching in the worst way. And they did a great job with the everyday guys. But they got no pitching. They need pitching in the worst, worst way. All right, let's get back at it. You're on the Ron Potesta show. What's going on?
5: Samantha off. My Samantha's a lot prettier than Lexus. Hey, Ron, how you doing?
0: Hey, if Samantha's better than Alexa, God bless you.
5: Hey, yeah, I'm doing okay.
0: Yeah.
5: See, if it's the barber's Floyd, hey, he's got my vote.
0: Well, like I said, I mean, the barber and the customers, I mean, it's a hairy business. I don't right. know.
5: There you go.
0: Hey, you never know, man.
5: I agree with you fully on the inheritance tax. That always really bugged me, too. You get taxed when you receive it. It's included in your income tax. So don't you also get whacked if you're above a certain? There's always a cutoff point that you would get a tax. If you were a couple and you made over $8 million. You know, they keep changing it, and it usually all depends on who's in office. You know, if you're Republican or the Democrats. But are you aware of that?
0: I have no idea. Yeah, I've no idea how the how it curves and how much each class would be paying. I just think in general, you're already that money, whatever the amount is, has already been taxed. Now, on the flip side, let's say that there's stocks and bonds and other stuff involved. Okay. That you technically do have to tax because it's making you money. So I understand that. But if we're talking just monetary standpoint, just money, there is no way that you can say this is right because all of that money has already been taxed once. Why are we paying a second tax?
5: Mm-hmm. Yeah, I agree.
0: Yeah, that's why if I were, and this is never going to happen, by the way, but if I were reasonably healthy and I knew that you know, my time was coming, I'd get a safe, I'd take all my money out of the bank, and I would have all of my money in said safe, fireproof safe, and when it comes time to passing away, I got it written down on a piece of paper. Give this person X amount of dollars. Give this person X amount of dollars. Screw the lawyers. Screw everyone. Everyone's getting money, and you don't have to report money. Just keep it on you.
5: How they did it back in the old days, they bury it in the yard or whatever.
0: There you go. There was a rumor flying around that someone in the in one of the towns near where I grew up had come into money when they died. Inside their wall was a ridiculous amount of money. Yeah, and everyone was like beating the hell out of this wall trying to figure out if it was true or not. I'm like, dude, you're gonna collapse the house, and for what?
5: One other thing, the lottery, when I don't know, was it the night before the
0: Yeah, the Powerball, that was at $1 billion.
5: it's something stupid. Okay, so what happens to the other half of that?
0: Well, in theory, if you take one payment per year, you're going to get paid the $1 billion if you're doing it yearly. Problem is, I think it's like 30 years. And if you happen to die, it doesn't go to your heirs. Mm. They take it back, because if it's in your name and you're dead, well, then that's the end of that. So many people sit back and say, well, then we're just going to, you know, take the one lump sum. And the lump sum is a portion of that. But then you also have to pay 35 to 37% tax. So $1 billion turns into like $270 million, which that's nothing to sneeze at, but it's nowhere near $1 billion.
5: Mm-hmm.
0: Still, you know, if I were the person who won, I'd be pretty damn happy with $270 million.
5: Yeah, but the state is always—it's like the house always wins, right? I mean, it's
0: oh god, yeah,
5: they're always benefiting off of this. I guess my point of the whole thing is I'm going back to the property tax, and again, I always stood on for people over 65, especially those who just want to die in their home. I mean, you know, they just want to stay there, and they've paid for it their whole lives.
0: Yeah.
5: They have to keep paying for it. I know we can't totally eliminate it, but why not let the people that's who's paid all their lives into it, give them a break? And so I look at what the state, how many other things they make taxes on, and they can't give us a break. The problem is, once they make this kind of money on these things, not to mention the Iowa Lottery boasted it was supposed to help pay for our schools, which I'd like to see an audit. I should think an audit the state lottery board. I mean, I really like to know if how much is it really going into the school system.
0: Well, as of last year, all of it went into the school system. The problem is that you have, I don't know, close to 700 public school districts in this state. And you had really not all that much money to where if you divide it up by 700, they weren't getting a whole lot of money.
5: Mm. Time to consolidate some, huh?
0: Well, to me, you know, I'll give you the county that I grew up in. Columbiana County has a population a little south of 100,000 people. And yet there are, let's see here, Wellsville, East Liverpool, Beaver Local, Southern, United, Lisbon, Crestview, Columbiana, Letonia, East Palestine, and Salem. There's 11 school districts for a county that the population is a little south of 100,000 people. That's absurd.
5: Yeah, and how many of those are senior citizens?
0: Well, I'd be willing to bet there's a lot of senior citizens in Columbiana County.
5: Yeah.
0: And that's just absolutely absurd. As much as I hate to say it, I have no problem with consolidating some of the smaller ones into the bigger ones. I mean, for a county that has less than 100,000 people, you should probably have like 5 or 6 schools. Period.
5: Yeah, would they start complaining about how far they have to drive the buses then?
0: And that could very well be a legitimate gripe. But if you consolidated 3 schools and put it in the center,
5: mm-hmm.
0: okay, you know. I know Wellsville is the next town over from East Liverpool. You can swallow Wellsville into East Liverpool. It would take some creativity, but you can do it.
5: Yeah. One last thing on the property tax again. When they had the petitions going around, they fell short.
0: Fell
5: short of their minimum by quite a bit. I was very surprised and disappointed. Now the signatures that were accumulated during that time Can we retain those?
0: No, you got to start all over again.
5: Are you sure?
0: Yes, because there's no guarantee that those people are still in the state, and there's no guarantee that those people are still alive in the state. So you have to start all over again.
5: Not good.
0: No.
5: Okay.
0: I appreciate it, man.
5: All right, thank you.
0: Be good. 330-673-1234. You're on the Ron Potesta Show. What's going on?
6: Brother Ron.
0: What's up, my man? What's up, my man?
6: Happy Sabbath, bud.
0: Happy Sabbath to you.
6: You know, you had a guy that was calling about, he had some dietary questions. You know, it's interesting. If you just go into the Bible and you read what God suggested that man should eat. And of course, at that time in Genesis 1, it was a plant-based diet. They had access to the tree of life. Well, you know, there's no cholesterol in vegetables, and yet there's no fiber in meat. And, you know, when you look at the dietary guidelines, it says, you know, you're to eat animals. Your cattle has to have a split hoof, and it has to chew the cud. So you get something like a pig, it has a split hoof, but it doesn't chew the cud. So, of course, you know, the pig is unclean, but it's also unclean with the Muslims and the people in India, the Hindus and that. So, and then as far as the fish goes, the fish have to have fins and scales. Now, that means no crab, no lobster, no crayfish, no shrimp, you know, no alligators. There's a lot of things that are off that list. As far as the birds, you can't eat, you know, eagles, ospreys, vultures, ravens, owls, swans, things like that, which is kind of interesting because, you know, you can eat chicken, but chickens eat a lot of bugs. They peck at worms, you know. It kind of makes you wonder, but there's a reason for it. There's a madness, you know, for it in that. So, you know, it's just some guidelines to watch. Of course, in the Tree of Life in the Garden of Eden, you would live forever. And now the Tree of Life is also, we're going to have access to it in Revelations 22. It bears 12 manner of fruit. So I can't imagine having a bowel obstruction after eating 12 manner of fruit, you know?
0: I'm wondering if the apple that Eve ate was as filled with sugar as the apples that we eat now. I mean, I'm actually, you know, it's a sarcastic question, but there is some seriousness to it, you know, because, you know, it clearly states, you know, a leafy diet where you mix a healthy diet with protein and a little bit of fruits and veggies in there as well, get a little bit of everything.
6: Yeah, you know, dietitians criticize a vegan diet. That's a diet where there's no animal products, no, you know, yogurt, no milk, honey. They question that, but there's some people that are on a fruitarian diet. And that is something that, boy, I really question that myself because we just don't have the environment. You know, the land has been stripped. They over-farm it, you know. According to the Bible, the land has to have a Sabbath rest every seventh year. And that means everything is not to be, you know, cultivated. The trees are going to, you know, bear their fruit, and it's going to fall down. And, you know, the strangers of the land can come in and eat it and that. But you don't, you know, you don't prune the grapevines and things like that. So what God did, he gave them a double portion on the sixth year. They would carry them through, you know, the seventh year. Now, the farmers, what they ended up doing, they went into the city and then they got, you know, clerk jobs, labor jobs. Maybe they were fishermen. They had to do something in that seventh year. But, you know, we don't take the land out of production once every, you know, 7 years. We just keep going and going.
0: No, and we rotate our crop as well. And thanks for the call, brother. I appreciate it. We got to pay some bills here and then take some more phone calls. Back in a bit. Stick around.

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0: Your poll question for tonight, are you voting in the November election? 92% of you are saying yes. Outstanding. 330-673-1234, bottom of the ninth, Guardians down 7-5. Let's get back at it. You're on the Ron Potesta Show. What's up? That's you?
1: Hey,
0: what's up? Hey, man, what's up?
1: Hey, I enjoy your show.
0: Oh, appreciate it. Thank you.
1: You know, I called in, and you were talking about estate taxes.
0: Yeah.
1: Right. Yeah. Ohio, there is no estate tax in Ohio.
0: You have to claim it on your tax returns.
1: No, that was repealed in 2013.
0: You sure about that?
1: Yeah. I've researched it somewhat, and there is a federal tax, but you have $15 million, you don't have to pay on. So that's only for very wealthy people.
0: Yeah.
1: Yeah, but maybe you're thinking of a 401, a traditional 401.
0: Well, and anything that is generating money, obviously you have to pay a tax.
1: Well, the traditional tax has never been paid on it.
0: Okay.
1: So somebody, if your parents die and they have a traditional 401, you have to take the money within 10 years and pay the tax on it.
0: Yeah.
1: Yeah.
0: Yeah, because that money is generating more money, hence you have to pay tax on that.
1: Yeah.
0: So you're saying if they're just giving you X amount of dollars, you don't have to pay any tax on that.
1: No, you do not.
0: Uh-huh. Okay.
1: Now, some states, you know, my aunt passed away in Pennsylvania.
0: Mm-hmm.
1: And Pennsylvania does have a state tax. So it's by state, but Ohio got rid of it. So, which is a good thing, you know.
0: All right. Well, I appreciate it, sir.
1: All right.
0: All right, have a good night. I'm going to have to look into that because I always thought you had to pay an estate tax. You're on the Ron Potesta Show. What's going on?
2: Vote for Amy Acton. Maybe you'll get an estate tax or an inheritance tax because she's a liberal.
0: Uh-huh. Okay. And there he goes. You're on the Ron Potesta Show. What's going on?
3: I thought you banned that guy, Ronnie.
0: Ah, well, and you know, every once in a while he sneaks in.
3: Here's the thing, Ronnie. I told you once before when I talked to you, you get the lottery, you form a trust. I hope that guy's listening. He can probably verify this. You form a trust. You're the executor of the trust. The lottery was run by the trust. The CEO, who do you trust next in your line of inheritance in your family? Your cousin? Your other cousin? They're the CEO of the trust. When you roll ace deuce, they become in charge of the trust. Hence,
0: money
3: gets passed down. Now, I do agree, you take the lump sum, Ronnie, and you do the same thing I just described to you.
0: Well, I mean, here's the thing. I mean, I'm 62. There's no way I'm living to 92 years of age, not with my health.
3: No. Some of us are plus 70.
0: Well, yeah, there you go.
3: There you go. We're going to take the lump sum there and then there. And the other thing, Ronnie, now there's a for all of our betting people that are out there. You love the Browns. You love the Browns. You love the Browns. You like the Browns. You love the Browns. Bet under 17 games, but under every game in the regular season with the Browns. At the end of the year, you're going to come out on top. Bet under every game, starting with the first game.
0: Well, yeah, assuming that Deshaun Watson doesn't revert back to Deshaun Watson in his Houston days.
3: Hence the under.
0: Yeah, agreed. Agreed wholeheartedly.
3: You got to do that beginning of the season, and then see at the end of the year, and you'll say, boy, that guy knows what he's talking about.
0: Yeah, there you go.
3: We didn't get this long in the tooth by making bad decisions.
0: Yeah, and likewise, you would bet over with the Bills because the offense is great, the defense is questionable.

0: Look at our beloved Browns. We're struggling with two quarterbacks. We haven't made up our mind on a quarterback yet. Our running game, we just lost the best defensive player in the league.
1: Yeah, but you got a pretty good defensive lineman in Verse.
0: Hence the under.
1: Yeah. All right.
0: There you go. Good. Hey, Ronnie, you got to talk to Golic. Tell him to get us some passes for the Campfield Fair that he's been advertising. Then we can give those away in the morning. See what you can do.
1: Yeah, right. That would be up to the people at the magnanimous Mahoning County Fair, a.k.a. the Canfield Fair.
0: The Canfield Fair, yeah.
1: Yeah, that would passes. Be up to those people.
0: We're doing commercials for them. They should send them baskets for us.
1: Yeah, well, I mean, that would be up to those people. I am going to be interested to see how the beer tents go. Being that this is going to be the first year of
0: open
1: doing that
0: point.
1: Venture, and I'm not so sure that I'm agreeing with it. But
0: is it the first year that you, under 18 have to be accompanied by a parent or
1: That I don't know, but I do know that this is the first year of
0: the selling of the beer
1: at the beer tent. So, yeah, that I don't know. Alcohol makes people do stupid things. I'm just saying, man. I'm just saying.
0: Are they gonna search the people that carry on into the fair this year? I think there's gonna be signs up saying concealed carry. Or
1: well, you would think that's a given.
0: Okay.
1: All right, Vince. I gotta get going. Thanks for the call. I appreciate it. McGraw-Milhaven is coming up next. He'll do his thing, America at Night. We're back tomorrow, 4 to 7, at the Talk of Akron, WNIR, Kent, Akron. It is 10 o'clock. Have a good night, everyone.
2: From ABC News, I'm Dave Packer. Luigi Mangione has officially pleaded guilty to two federal charges and in open court admitted to killing UnitedHealthcare CEO Brian Thompson in December of 2024. U.S. Attorney for the Southern District of New York, Jamie McDonald, said prosecutors plan to seek the maximum penalty.
3: This was not a spontaneous act of violence. It was deliberate, calculated, and premeditated.
2: ABC Chief Investigative Correspondent Aaron Katursky was inside that federal courtroom in New York.
4: He said, I used a 3D printer to make part of a gun, and I equipped the gun with a silencer and magazine. Police found those items in Mancioni's backpack. He claimed he acted after years of enduring severe pain from a broken back, navigating the obstacles of the health insurance system, and witnessing similar experiences of countless others.
2: Tropical storm Lala brewing in the Pacific, making its way to Hawaii tomorrow. ABC's Melissa Adan is in Hilo, Hawaii.
5: Residents here are stocking up. We're seeing them getting generators to bottled water. We see it flying off the shelves. They're also filling up sandbags to protect from flooding. And Lala is expected to bring up to 15-foot waves in some spots. Now swells ahead of the storm already have lifeguards busy. They made over 100 rescues.
2: Reaction from Iran after President Trump said this.
6: Pretty soon I'll be declaring the Hormuz Strait a territory of the United States.
2: Iran's Deputy Foreign Minister for Legal and International Affairs, Kasim Jarababdi, responding saying that the Strait of Hormuz cannot be seized by tweet nor aircraft carrier nor issuing an order nor an election speech. Iran neither fears nor threats nor cowers before displays of power. President Trump asking the Supreme Court to save his White House ballroom project.
7: Lower courts have concluded Trump likely lacks authority to overhaul the White House without congressional approval. The injunction is set to take effect August 21st unless the justices intervene.
2: That's ABC's Devin Dwyer. 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
2: Connecticut-based pet food company Oma's Pride is recalling its Woof Complete Canine Chicken Recipe frozen raw dog food over salmonella concerns. It's called Summerween when the Halloween season creeps in while it's still beach weather, and retailers are cashing in.
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2: ABC's Elizabeth Schulze. From Summerween to what could be a historic El Nino winter.
12: Meteorologists are warning all the signs are here for California to get a historic rainy season around the new year as a powerful El Nino is strengthening in the Pacific Ocean. The National Weather Service saying there is currently a 69% chance the El Nino will exceed the strength of all El Ninos ever recorded. Dr. Daniel Swain is at the University of California.
13: The numbers I'm seeing, the numbers that other climate and weather folks are seeing are frankly pretty extraordinary.
12: Now some California communities like Marin are doing flood training, filling sandbags, and practicing levee protection techniques. Alex Stone, ABC News, Los Angeles.
2: The MLB All-Star Game will return to San Francisco in 2028. The last time the Midsummer Classic was played at Oracle Park was in 2007. Dave Packer, ABC News.
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4: Coming to you from the heart of the nation, this is America at Night with McGraw-Millhaven.
5: That story, I just keep shaking my head. I just can't believe that somebody would call social services seeing two kids walking home from a park and then arresting the parents for being child neglect because they allow their children to play outside. It is, and that's a true story. They sent me to McClellan's. My Uncle Charlie sent me to a McClellan's to get him a pack of Marlboro Reds. And, oh, take a dollar and buy yourself some baseball cards. And so I walked up to the pharmacy and bought a pack of Parmal. I was a 9-year-old kid. Bought a pack of Parmal Reds for my uncle, and I bought baseball cards. And they didn't ask one question. It was just, sure, kid, here you go. Now, I'm assuming they assumed that I was buying it for a parent or a relative, that I wasn't necessarily going in the back and smoking the Reds myself. But I had to navigate a side street. I had to leave the house, go down 2 or 3 blocks, buy it, and then walk back. Right? You're 8, 9 years old. Would you allow your kid to do that today? And if you did, they would call social services on you. Unbelievable story. And that professor. But I, as a parent of a 6-year-old, I get it. I get it. You do it today, you would feel, you know, you'd have out of my, you know, I'd be white knuckling it the whole time until she came home. But you got to cut the cord at some point. You got to let them fail. You got to let them fall down. You have to let them skin their knee. You have to, you know, you're not raising a kid, you're raising an adult. It's a great line. Interesting stuff. We can talk about it in hour number 3. Stay right there. Our executive director this hour is Alex Henson. Our engineer tonight behind the stick is Richard Good. I'm McGraw-Millhaven. It's Friday night. Thanks for joining us. Thanks for putting up with me. This is America at Night on Westwood One.
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5: John in Newport, Rhode Island texts in, "Hey McGraw, I looked up the Rocky movie you mentioned tonight, just clarifying the name of the movie. Love your show. You are likely thinking of I Play Rocky, an upcoming biographical film from Amazon MGM Studios directed by Peter Farrelly. It stars Anthony Ippopalio as young Sylvester Stallone fighting to write and star in the iconic 1976 boxing movie." That is exactly right. I Play Rocky. That's the movie we're talking about. It comes out in November, and it's the making of Rocky. And how this down-and-out actor, who's no one's ever heard of, Matt Dillon, plays his dad. It's the if the movie is anything like the trailer, I mean, I'm going to dress up as Burgess Meredith and go to the midnight showing of this. I mean, that's how excited I am. I'm going to take the day off. I'm going to show up with boxing gloves and my satin boxing shorts. This thing's the real deal. It looks fantastic. And then, we're out of time. Then I went to go, I've been in this Rocky rabbit hole ever since I saw the trailer earlier today, and I can't stop talking about it. Yeah, the movie comes out in November. I Play Rocky. And then Matt was in Philadelphia, so it was a perfect opportunity to talk about the movie. Stay right there. Open phones next hour. Our executive director is Alex Hinton. Our engineer tonight is Richard Good. I'm McGraw-Millhaven.
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4: All right, we got just a few moments left. Tom in Omaha texted in on the text line. FDR did not get congressional approval to spend taxpayer money to build the White House swimming pool. The pool was funded by private donations. However, Congress did approve a joint resolution authorizing the federal government to accept and spend those private donations to construct a pool. For those who want to know, House passed HJ Resolution 121 on March 27, 1933. The Senate passed it on March 28th. It became public resolution number 3 on March 30th, 1933. So FDR did get approval to spend private funds from the House and the Senate to build the swimming pool for his polio treatments while president of the United States. Thank you, our crack staff, and Tom in Omaha for a little more information and a finer point on things. We will leave it there. Thank you for another great week. You want to go to Joe's? Or you want to go to Duke's tonight? What do you want to do? Yeah. Let's go to Duke's Place. It's Friday. Midwest is in the middle of the heat dome. I need a little Jameson. We're going to go to Joe's or Duke's. We'll see you over there. Thanks for checking in. Our executive director is Alex Hinton. Our engineer is Richard Good. I'm McGraw-Millhaven.
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0: If you're looking for a day filled with useful information, be sure to join us this Sunday right here for WNIR's Advice Line. 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Then, now at 9 a.m., attorney Richard Arnold and Vicki Schaefer will discuss wills, trusts, and other retirement issues. 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At 11 a.m., hear Greg Ehler of Golden Reserve explain why you need to fire your financial advisor. 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Join Jim Mundell of Retirement Strategies for information on how to plan for your retirement. 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Be a part of the action. It's Open Lines with Bob Lewis from 3 to 7 p.m. It's all right here on WNIR's Advice Line. I'm talking with Adam Carver, owner of TaylorMade Jewelry. 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

0: defend it.
1: That story, I just keep shaking my head. I just can't believe that somebody would call social services seeing two kids walking home from a park and then arresting the parents for being child neglect because they allow their children to play outside. It is, and that's a true story. They sent me to McClellan's. My Uncle Charlie sent me to a McClellan's to get him a pack of Marlboro Reds. And, oh, take a dollar and buy yourself some baseball cards. And so I walked up to the pharmacy and bought a pack of Parmal. I was a nine-year-old kid. Bought a pack of Parmal Reds for my uncle, and I bought baseball cards. And they didn't ask one question. It was just, sure, kid, here you go. Now, I'm assuming they assumed that I was buying it for a parent or a relative, that I wasn't necessarily going in the back and smoking the Reds myself. But I had to navigate a side street. I had to leave the house, go down two or three blocks, buy it, and then walk back. Right? You're 8, 9 years old. Would you allow your kid to do that today? And if you did, they would call social services on you. Unbelievable story. And that professor. But I, as have as a parent of a six-year-old, I get it. I get it. You do it today, you would feel, you know, you'd have out of my, you know, I'd be white knuckling it the whole time until she came home. But you got to cut the cord at some point. You got to let them fail. You got to let them fall down. You have to let them skin their knee. You have to, you know, you're not raising a kid. You're raising an adult. It's a great line. Interesting stuff. We can talk about it in hour number three. Stay right there. Our executive director this hour is Alex Henson. Our engineer tonight behind the stick is Richard Good. I'm McGraw Milhaven. It's Friday night. Thanks for joining us. Thanks for putting up with me. This is America at Night on Westwood One.
2: 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This is Reverend Jeff Kaiser, Executive Director of Haven of Rest. 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
6: From ABC News, I'm Dave Packard. Luigi Mangione has officially pleaded guilty to two federal charges and an open court admitting to killing UnitedHealthcare CEO Brian Thompson in December of 2024. ABC Chief Investigative Correspondent Aaron Kutursky outside the courthouse.
7: Mangione's guilty plea at federal court comes just weeks before the start of his state murder trial. His attorneys are already asking a court to dismiss it, saying a second prosecution would amount to double jeopardy. This may be his shot to convince the federal judge to give him something other than life in prison when he's sentenced in December. Whatever time he ends up serving, Mangione

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2: It's Friday night. Busy night for us, and we'll take open phone calls next hour. Lots of texts in from that last hour. Here's one from Illinois. The professor, Peter Gray, has no common sense and wisdom. Times have greatly changed. It's too dangerous to not guard kids these days. Research your guests' beliefs before inviting them to spread their mind. Yes, his research shows that children have anxiety and issues, depression, because we're not allowing them to be children. That controversial topic. Also, this one. No posses of young kids should be walking or playing without adults with them. There are pedophiles galore and murderers everywhere these days. Actually, that may be true. But what's interesting is the pedophiles and the murderers are online. That's where they are. So while you're not, while you're protecting your child from not letting them play in the park, you're giving them a phone where there are pedophiles and murderers who are trying to convince them to do all sorts of nefarious things. So the act of trying to protect them and letting them safe and sound on their phone, the pedophiles are getting to them on their phones. And so in the attempt to keep them safe, how safe are we really keeping them? I agree, though. But, you know, back in the day, there was a whole bunch of kids in the park. So there was safety in numbers, right? Which is a little more dangerous, right? A kid walking home. Kids walking home from the school. I'm trying to think, how old was I when I walked home from school? It wasn't kindergarten, but it was, you know, second, third grade, fourth grade. We walked home from school, walked to school, and it just wasn't that big of a deal. It just was. Really kind of interesting. The actress plays Nala in The Lion King on Broadway as they celebrate coming up their 30th anniversary on Broadway. We'll talk with her, and we'll talk entertainment with Matt Wolf. Stay right there. America at Night.

0: who are likely thinking of I Play Rocky, an upcoming biographical film from Amazon MGM Studios, directed by Peter Farrelly. It stars Anthony Ippopalio as young Sylvester Stallone fighting to write and star in the iconic 1976 boxing movie. That is exactly right. I Play Rocky. That was the that's the movie we're talking about. It comes out in November, and it's the making of Rocky, and how this down and out actor who's no one's ever heard of, Matt Dillon, plays his dad. It's the trail. If the movie is anything like the trailer, I mean, I'm going to dress up as Burgess Meredith and go to the midnight showing of this. I mean, that's how excited I am. I'm going to take the day off. I'm going to show up with boxing gloves and my satin boxing shorts. This thing's the real deal. It looks fantastic. And then we're out of time. Then I went to go. I mean, I've been in this Rocky rabbit hole ever since I saw the trailer earlier today, and I can't stop talking about it. Yeah, the movie comes out in November. I Play Rocky. And then Matt was in Philadelphia, so it was a perfect opportunity to talk about the movie. Stay right there. Open phones next hour. Our executive director is Alex Hinton. Our engineer tonight is Richard Good. I'm McGraw Millhaven.
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5: From ABC News, I'm Dave Packer. Luigi Mangione has officially pleaded guilty to two federal charges in an open court, admitting to killing UnitedHealthcare CEO Brian Thompson in December of 2024. Tears from Thompson's family inside the courtroom, but outside, says ABC's Aaron Katursky.
6: To some, Mangione became a folk hero, the face of their cause. But fewer supporters showed up, a few sobbing in the hallway. Still, as the Thompson family was rushed from the courthouse to a waiting car, chants of America loves Luigi.
5: NYPD Commissioner Jessica Tisch.
7: To those who idolize Luigi Mangione, I say this. Violence is not a cause. Murder is not a message, and a killer is certainly not a hero.
5: A tropical storm on a collision course with the 50th state.
8: Tropical storm Lala in the Pacific is barreling towards Hawaii. On the forecast track, it could become a Category 1 hurricane by Saturday morning as it approaches the Big Island. A hurricane warning is in effect.
5: ABC meteorologist Leslie Lopez in Indonesia. At least two people dead and collapsed buildings and homes after a powerful magnitude 7.7 earthquake off the coast.
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1: From the wild world of D.C. politics to America's culture clash, brace yourself for the reality check you've been waiting for. The one and only Mike Gallagher.
2: There are days I come to work and I'm convinced that this is all one big giant TV reality show, and it's a living version of the old candid camera that eventually morphed into Punk'd with what is it, Ashton Kutcher, where big elaborate pranks were played on people. Here's the prank we're undergoing now. A couple pranks, actually. The biggest one is that on the eve, practically, of the 25th anniversary of 9/11, there's now the presence of Islamic foot washing stations at the Dallas-Fort Worth International Airport. Now, we are, what, less than a month away from commemorating and honoring and paying tribute to all the thousands of lives lost to the Islamic terrorists? And these new voodoo stations are being installed in the men's and women's restrooms in Terminal D so that Muslim travelers have a dedicated place to perform their ritual washing before prayer. Now, I've got two kind of simple questions. I already know the controversy, and I've seen it covered. Number one, it's $300,000 approximately, and it's privately funded. So number one, who is the person or persons behind the driving desire to provide Muslim travelers with dedicated foot washing stations in the restrooms? Somebody's got to be behind it. $300,000 is a lot of money. Who wrote the check? Because DFW Airport is hiding behind the fact that it's privately funded. And number two, should we start a GoFundMe and raise $300,000 so that we can have a Christian chapel at the DFW airport? Because if they don't want to be non-denominational anymore, surely they're not going to give preferential treatment to the Muslim community over the Christian community or the Jewish community. Can we have a temple, a Jewish place of worship in Terminal D at the DFW airport? Tell you what, don't even put it in Terminal D if that's where the Muslim foot washing stations are. Put it in Terminal C. How about we have a Christian chapel in Terminal A? We can have a Buddhist prayer facility in Terminal B, and we can have a Jewish synagogue in Terminal C. And then Terminal D can be reserved for the Muslim foot washing stations. I can't believe we're even having this conversation a few weeks before we look back 25 years ago at that awful, awful day when those Islamic radical terrorists caused us so much harm. I'm just about out of words. Here's FoxNews.com. Islamic foot washing stations are coming to Dallas-Fort Worth International Airport. The stations are privately funded and expected to be complete by the end of the year. Similar facilities already exist at other major U.S. airports, including Chicago O'Hare. Did you know that? I never knew that. I travel a great deal. I've never seen an Islamic foot washing station at the airport. Okay, well, let's go to Chicago O'Hare. Where's the Christian chapel? Where's the Christian facility? Where's the synagogue? Where's a facility to accommodate Christians or Jews? Are we all losing our minds? Is this just one collective bout of insanity? So every time I get, I stumble, every time I get lost, every time I get confused, I turn to the smartest audience in America. They get to walk in here in the Relief Factor studios and open up our phone lines. 800-655-MIKE. Look, I'm not somebody who wants to paint with a broad brush. You know me. I'm the one who gets a lot of heat because I point out not all Muslims are terrorists. I'm the one who played the video for you of the woman named Mohammed saluting an American flag. I don't believe I'm a bigot in any way, shape, or form. But what we're witnessing here is pretty significant. What we're seeing is a gradual creeping of a normalizing of one particular religion over another. Now, I know many will argue it's not a religion, it's an ideology, it's this, it's that, it's a culture. Look, I'm a simple guy. All I know is that if you're going to provide for Muslim foot washing stations in airports in America, and I mean this literally, I'm not saying this as a slur, you better, by God, provide Christian facilities for the majority of Christians who are traveling through those airports. Am I wrong? 800-655-MIKE, 12 past the hour. I hope you join us here on a Friday episode of the Mike Gallagher Show. 800-655-MIKE.

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6: Every day, every single day, it's like, make it make sense. I pretended to be Zorgon from Mars this morning when I was talking to Mark Davis and said, okay, Mr. Esteemed Talk Show host, make it make sense. There aren't any Christian chapels, any synagogues, anything that is specific to the majority of Americans in our nation's airports. But because Muslim men and women are apparently washing their feet in the sinks, we're going to accommodate them and give them Muslim foot washing stations that are going to cost hundreds of thousands of dollars, privately funded. But I wonder if the private donations will include the ongoing maintenance that will be required to maintain the Muslim foot washing stations. And in case there's any doubt, I appreciate the way Fox News worded this. And Mark Davis and I had a very unusual disagreement. Mark was like, well, you know, it's washing feet. It's not the same as a Christian chapel. Yes, it is. It's exactly the same. Because as Fox News points out, this is a ritual washing of the feet before prayer. This isn't a hygiene issue. This is not washing your feet because they're dirty. Although, you know, maybe you can kill two birds with one stone if they happen to be dirty. But it's a ritual associated with their faith. I want a Christian chapel in Terminal C. My friend Bob wants a Jewish synagogue in Terminal B. You think DFW is going to allow it? Where's the synagogue at Chicago O'Hare? These are reasonable questions. Let's see if you have any answers. 800-655-MIKE. 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Here's a great text from Texas, where this is all taking place. Why aren't all the lefties up in arms about the foot washing stations at the DFW airport? Isn't the airport federal property? Isn't this a violation of their precious tenet of the separation of church and state? Thus forcing religion on people, I say sarcastically. 800-655-MIKE. Greg's in Wisconsin. Hey, Greg, happy Friday. Welcome to the Mike Gallagher Show. How's it going?
7: Good.
6: Good. What's up?
7: So, well, we were just talking about that. When we walk into the bathrooms at work that religion is at our work, they are washing their feet in the sink. And that's why they're so...
6: So the answer is to build foot washing stations in the bathrooms because they're washing their feet in the sink. If you've got somebody works for you and they decide to suddenly start washing their feet in the sink, maybe you'd have a talk with them and say, perhaps that isn't so hygienic.
7: Correct. I agree with you on everything. I'm not one in charge of that area. We do not have foot washing machines. We just,
6: what do you do?
7: Well,
6: how do you handle that?
7: There is no answer to that because they also do stuff like grooming in the groin area in that area too.
6: Okay, that's a little too much information, and I could have gone my whole week without having to hear that. Thank you, Greg. Okay, 800. Well, you know, hey, get it all done while one-stop shop, you know? Groom, wash, bathe. I could have been a bus driver. I could have done something. I could have been a monorail captain at Disney World. I'd be so good at that. Hello, everybody. Welcome to the world's happy. I wouldn't have to deal with this kind of stuff. I'd be a good greeter. Walmart still has greeters, right? I think I'd be really good at that. Hello. Welcome to Walmart. I used to be Mike Gallagher. Oh, where's the lawn and garden section? Right over there, aisle 4. Have a big smile on my face. There wouldn't be stress. There'd be no drama. Yeah, and of course, in line with what Greg just told us, Columbus, Ohio texts, I don't want to read this. Honest to gosh. Well, I'm don't shoot the messenger. I'm just sharing what's being told to me. It's not just foot washing, Mike. They must rinse their genitals as well. Yep. Yep. M-I-C-K-E-Y. This is Epcot, ladies and gentlemen. See that big globe over there? That's called Spaceship Earth. Oh, my Lord in heaven above. 800-655-MIKE. Mikey's in Illinois. Mikey, how are you?
8: Hi, fine, thank you.
6: Uh-oh, you okay?
8: Can you hear me?
6: Yeah, sounds like you're making announcements or something. It's like you're the monorail captain at Disney, like I want to be someday.
8: I'm sorry, I was in Home Depot. I'm going to walk out.
6: Oh, that, see, I could be, do they have greeters at Home Depot? I could be that. I could say, welcome to Home Depot. The tool section is over in aisle 13. Oh, Mikey, what are we going to do?
8: I called you because I decided that I really need to have holy water before I board the plane to bless myself to get on the plane.
6: Amen. Amen. Let's get you some holy water. We'll sprinkle some holy water on you. I could be, you know what I could be? West Virginia just sent me the perfect career choice. I've got to think about a career choice, a career change. There's a guy at Disney Springs, at Disney World, who's on a piano. And the piano, he drives the piano all around Disney Springs. And he plays Disney songs. Now, I can play the piano. In fact, I used to be a mean little piano player. I haven't played in years. But the thing has like a little engine on it. And he's driving all over. And then he stops in front of a shop or a store, and he starts singing and playing. And then he drives the piano. He's sitting on the piano. That's West Virginia, you are right. Mike, you could be the guy on the strolling piano in Disney Springs. It'd be perfect for me. There's a lot of different career paths I could be taking. You know, I had a dream the other night. I swear this is true. I had a dream that there was a nice, sweet, little old lady in Philadelphia who sadly passed away. She lived a great life, 90 years old, didn't have any family, and she was a big Mike Gallagher fan. She loved my work, and she appreciated what I do. And I got a call. My team got a call from her lawyer. And her lawyer said, this is kind of crazy, but she decided to bestow her entire estate to you, Mike. She wants you to live out your years in peace and happiness and tranquility. And she knows you've worked hard all your life. And she left me millions of dollars. Do you know, I got up in the morning and I was so excited about this dream, I looked it up. You don't have to pay taxes when you get a gift like that. Do you know that's a tax-free, that you don't, you're not taxed on an inheritance like that. So look, I'm not trying to give anybody any ideas, but in case you're wondering, my email address is mike@mikeonline.com. mike@mikeonline.com. It's Michael P, and the P stands for Peter. Michael Peter Gallagher. Just in case you're wondering.
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1: My buddy Pete Paquette in Orlando shares with me that he was a boat captain as I continue to explore my career path now that the talk show isn't really working out and I got to talk about people, you know, grooming themselves at the in the men's room at the airport. 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He'd like to go back in semi-retirement. See, that's what I want to do. I don't want to work 40 hours a week. I just want to drive the monorail. Maybe they let me drive it on Mondays, Wednesdays, and Fridays. I want to wear the little hat, and I'm going to change the rule. They stopped letting people, you know, ride up in the front on the monorail. I'm going to change that rule. I'm going to say, look, I have decided as an executive of the, I'm a cast member now at Disney World. I'm the monorail captain. I'm the captain. I want to let little kids and their parents come up into the cabin. We did that once. Denise and the kids and I did it one time. It was unbelievable. They invited us up. We got to sit up in the front, and we were right up there with the captain. And it's not that hard. I mean, you can't run into anything unless you run into another monorail ahead of you. Well, then you just, you know, you slow down. You just look straight ahead. How hard can it be to be the captain of the monorail at Disney World? I want to be the blue monorail captain for some reason. I like that. Just gotta have a throttle on it, right? I mean, you're not like driving on the road. You just go round and round and round. You go through the, oh, I'm going to go through the county. That would be such a peaceful. I mean, that would keep me from having my head explode when I see a story like this one. There was a woman. All I know is this is from Breitbart News. And when I saw this clip, I thought, this is satire. There's a woman who's upset about the mass deportations that are underway in America. The mass deportations that the vast majority of Americans demand. But she doesn't like it. And she's from another country. She's been in the United States since 1989. And she thought it would be a good idea to hold a press conference. And the folks behind her press conference thought this would be a wise choice. So I give you this activist, this spokeslady, this gentle creature who's decided she's had enough of seeing her fellow Hispanics be deported back to the country to where they came from. And she decided to call in the media, stand at a podium, and hold a press conference. The only problem is she needed a translator.
2: Les pido que sean campeones de un cambio a la ley de migración. Necesitamos una vía de la ciudadanía para todos quienes estamos presentes por 7 años o más en este país y que paren las redadas y la inmigración aterrorizada. Over.
3: I ask that you be champions of a change in the immigration laws. We need a path to citizenship for those of us that have been present at least 7 years in this country. We need a stop to these raids that immigration is using to terrorize Dover.
2: No es justo que yo esté en este país desde el 1989. Pago mis impuestos. Soy dueña de casa, dueña de negocio, que le doy trabajo a otras, que tengo a mis hijos, a mis nietos nacidos acá, que igual sufren el dolor físico y psicológico.
3: It is not just that someone like me, who has been in this country since 1989, who pays taxes, who is a homeowner, a business owner, who gives work to others, someone who has children and grandchildren who are born in this country, that I have to suffer the psychological and physical abuse.
2: Más humillación que es un arresto violento y a la vida de una cárcel de inmigración.
3: And that I have to also suffer the humiliation that is the violent arrest and detention in an immigration detention center.
1: How about that? How about that? And no one, and that was Hakeem Jeffries standing there, nodding his head. He's over her shoulder. And they all thought it would be a good idea to hold a press conference and admit that she's been here since 1989 and evidently can't speak a lick of English. Anything wrong with that picture? She's demanding an end to the deportations. They are unjust. They are wrong. Now, she can't say that in English because evidently she doesn't speak English. She's got to have the angry interpreter. It reminded me of the old Saturday Night Live skit when they decided to have a, you know how they have the closed captioning now all the time with all the people that do all the hand signing and all the signing for people who are deaf, who are, you know, oh, can I say deaf anymore, who can't hear, who are hearing challenged. And back in the day when Saturday Night Live was funny, they had a skit where they had a new hard of hearing interpreter. And they had somebody standing next to the anchor person. And the anchor person said, our top story tonight. Our top story tonight! The interpreter would be screaming for the benefit. That's what that reminded me of. I will not be. Here's the interpreter. The interpreter, incidentally, seems angrier than the lady who's speaking in Spanish. And that woman has the audacity to demand an end to our immigration policy. I'd like to demand an answer as to why you haven't bothered to learn any English. 1989, I was 29 years old. 89, 99, 2009, almost 40 years the woman's been living here. And couldn't be bothered to be able to. If you're going to stand up there and rail against our immigration policy, wouldn't it be helpful if you could speak, oh, I don't know, a little bit of English? I'm telling you, a career change, it could be in the works. I, of course, what are you going to do? I mean, I can stop doing a talk show, but we've all got to still absorb this insanity. Where do we go? Where can we escape this madness? Unbelievable. That clip ought to be on, that ought to be a Saturday Night Live skit. Somebody just texted from Ohio. It was Garrett Morris, the great Garrett Morris. Remember that? Our top story tonight. Our top story tonight! 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You've got to get off the sidelines. You got to be engaged. You need to be involved. Want to do something meaningful that has lasting impact during this year, our 250th anniversary? Take a couple of minutes and read the Declaration of Independence. I mean, read it. Pay attention to it. Absorb it. Our friends at Americans for Prosperity have launched something called the Declaration Project. 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These truths aren't just museum pieces. They're the foundation of American liberty. Take a few minutes, read the Declaration aloud with your friends, your family, your loved ones, maybe at the beach or last days of summer. 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There's a lot more coming up. It's a busy, busy Friday. We're glad you're here. 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
6: Haven of Rest Ministries, a true haven for people suffering through difficult storms in their lives, like homelessness, hunger, or addiction. 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This is Reverend Jeff Kaiser, Executive Director of Haven of Rest. 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It's time.

0: Gallagher.
1: It's the arrogance that gets to me. Can you imagine the sheer audacity of an immigrant who claimed to have lived here since 1989, and Tracy found out some information about this particular situation. Her name is Margarita Chiello Balbuena, an immigrant who stated she has lived in the United States since 1989. She spoke at a Democrat press conference held by Hakeem Jeffries and others regarding a detention facility in the Northeast at Delaney Hall. Delivered through a Spanish language translator, her remarks included the statement, "We need a path to citizenship for those of us who have been present at least 7 years in America." She stated during her remarks in Spanish that she has lived in the United States for decades. She raised a family, owned a business, and paid taxes. And so she made a conscientious decision. I'm going to stand in front of the cameras and the microphones, and I'm going to demand a pathway to citizenship. I'd like to know more about Margarita Chiello or Cielo Balbuena. I wonder if Margarita Balbuena is a legal immigrant, or is she here illegally? I mean, you're going to tell me you've lived in this country for 40 years and you can't stand before the media and address your demands in English? And here's the crazy part. Hakeem Jeffries is no dummy. He has to know what the optics look like of having a... Can we just play a little bit of it one more time? I can't get over this. Yasmin, one more time. Let's listen to Margarita Balbuena deciding to participate in a Democrat press conference denouncing America's immigration policies.
2: Les pido que sean campeones de un cambio a la ley de migración. Necesitamos una vía de la ciudadanía para todos quienes estamos presentes por 7 años o más en este país y que paren las redadas y la inmigración aterrorizada. Over.
3: I ask that you be champions of a change in the immigration laws. We need a path to citizenship for those of us that have been present at least 7 years in this country. We need a stop to these raids that immigration is using to terrorize Dover.
1: Now, behind her, incidentally, at this podium is a giant banner or sign that says, I believe, Calvary Baptist Church. Apparently that was in a church. A church showcasing a woman who's been in the United States for nearly 40 years and is demanding in Spanish that we back off of the current immigration policy that this government is pursuing. It's unreal. This is the kind of madness. And the Democrats think that's normal. These DSA candidates, guarantee you, you know what side of that argument they're on. You know where they stand. They're with her. Not a word in English. Has to have a translator. What is happening to my country? 800-655-MIKE. 800-655-6453. Going to be a part of a documentary that is being shot by our friends at Salem News Channel regarding the 1 year anniversary of the assassination of Charlie Kirk. It's hard to believe it's been a year. It's a loss that is profound. We are still feeling it today, and that's why we continue to pray every day. We wonder, and sometimes we have to have, you know, our faith has to be unwavering. But it's okay to say, does God still speak today? That was the topic of one of Charlie's final interviews. That conversation is the foundation for a brand new documentary called Can You Hear Me Now? Can You Hear Me Now explores prophecy, faith, scripture, history, and the role that believers are called to play in our culture today. This is a great, great movie. I got to watch it a few days ago, and it was very impactful. 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Here's a text message from Pennsylvania. Hey, Mike, I can do you one better. I work with a lady from India. She had been here 33 years and refused to speak English. Well, you know, the speaking English part of this story, which to me is a big part of the story, speaks to assimilation, right? This is all about assimilation. Willingness to say, all right, I want to leave my country, whether it's Mexico or Guatemala or wherever she came from. You make a choice not to speak the native tongue. You're making a decision, a conscientious effort to say, I refuse to assimilate. And they want to spike, they want to dunk us over it. They want to spike the football right in front of us. There's Hakeem Jeffries lifting this woman up and this charade, this travesty of a press conference to say to the world, not only do you need to give us a path to citizenship, but you better accept the fact that we're not even willing to assimilate enough that we won't learn the English language. Think about that. Think about that. And again, I'd love for Tracy to research the case, the story of Margarita Balbuena, and just find out if she's a legal immigrant or not. I'd like to know. I'd like to know her status, because I'm wondering if in the course of, oh, I don't know, four decades, she could have done something that would resemble the legal process of becoming a citizen. Minnesota has a great observation, as you saw Hakeem Jeffries, and I saw that clip today, and I said to the team, isn't that Hakeem Jeffries? Minnesota writes, that is Jeffries trying to get her deported to cause a political uproar just before the midterms. Well, guess what? There's a lot of Margaritas who are being deported. And there's nothing that Margarita can do about it in any language she chooses to speak, because that's not going to stop. Americans voted for it. Americans expect it. Americans demand it. And nobody in this administration is going to take their foot off the gas. And you know what? I'm good with that.

0: 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The Declaration tells us that all men are created equal, our rights come from our Creator, and government derives its just powers from the consent of the governed. These truths aren't just museum pieces. 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
6: From ABC News, I'm Dave Packer. Luigi Mangione has officially pleaded guilty to two federal charges and an open court admitting to killing UnitedHealthcare CEO Brian Thompson in December of 2024. ABC Chief Investigative Correspondent Aaron Kuterski outside the courthouse.
7: Mangione's guilty plea at federal court comes just weeks before the start of his state murder trial. His attorneys are already asking a court to dismiss it, saying a second prosecution would amount to double jeopardy. This may be his shot to convince the federal judge to give him something other than life in prison when he's sentenced in December. Whatever time he ends up serving, Mangione's also signaling his preference to serve it in a federal, not a state prison that could be more crowded and more violent.
6: After all that rain in the Midwest, a swollen river overflowed its banks in Noblesville, Indiana. Homes, businesses, and roads now submerged. Longtime local Odell Brumley.
8: I've lived down here ever since 1968, and I've never seen it flood so much as it has here lately.
6: Meanwhile, thousands of homes and businesses across the Midwest remain without power. Meanwhile,
9: Tropical Storm Lala in the Pacific is barreling towards Hawaii. On the forecast track, it could become a Category 1 hurricane by Saturday morning as it approaches the Big Island. A hurricane warning is in effect. And hurricane force gusts, dangerous surf are the biggest threat, along with 2 feet of rainfall right through the weekend.
6: ABC's Leslie Lopez. President Trump sharing his plans for the new White House ballroom as he appeals an order to halt construction. ABC's Mary Bruce.
10: The president deeply involved. New renderings showing the massive 90,000 square foot project adorned with Corinthian columns and a new detail, gold presidential seals. Inside, yellow marble floors and more gold finishes. The president has said his design was inspired by the halls of Versailles. In a statement, the White House

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4: From ABC News, I'm Dave Packer. Luigi Mangione has officially pleaded guilty to two federal charges in an open court, admitting to killing UnitedHealthcare CEO Brian Thompson in December of 2024. Tears from Thompson's family inside the courtroom, but outside, says ABC's Aaron Katursky.
5: To some, Mangione became a folk hero, the face of their cause. But fewer supporters showed up, a few sobbing in the hallway. Still, as the Thompson family was rushed from the courthouse to a waiting car, chants of America loves Luigi.
4: NYPD Commissioner Jessica Tisch.
6: To those who idolize Luigi Mangione, I say this. Violence is not a cause. Murder is not a message, and a killer is certainly not a hero.
4: A tropical storm on a collision course with the 50th state.
7: Tropical storm Lala in the Pacific is barreling towards Hawaii. On the forecast track, it could become a Category 1 hurricane by Saturday morning as it approaches the Big Island. A hurricane warning is in effect.
4: ABC meteorologist Leslie Lopez in Indonesia. At least two people dead and collapsed buildings and homes after a powerful magnitude 7.7 earthquake off the coast. President Trump is denying reports that families of service members aboard the USS Abraham Lincoln are concerned for their loved ones' health and safety. The record deployment at sea now for 9 months, the president asked if that's too long.
8: No. Not nearly long enough.
4: Two American Airlines planes over Arizona, both with the same call numbers, American Flight 2482. One arriving, the other departing, a very alert air traffic controller calling the respective flights 2484 departure and 2482 arrival, all caught by ATC.com.
9: I'm glad it all worked out there. 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
2: And Trump is appealing his ballroom case to the U.S. Supreme Court.
3: The administration's filing takes head-on the idea embraced by an appeals court panel that the president is not the owner of the White House, but merely a tenant. The administration's petition says that would make a judge the president's de facto landlord. Two lower courts have now ruled against Trump, saying Congress must authorize the ballroom before non-security-related construction can continue. The latest order is set to take effect next week, unless the justices step in.
2: ABC's Stephen Portnoy. Evenflow is recalling nearly 23,000 Revolve 180 Light Max NXT infant car seats manufactured before April of 2025. Federal safety regulators say the seats might not recline, increasing the risk of an injury in a crash. A grandmother and a six-year-old in Worcester, Massachusetts, each bitten by a fox in the same neighborhood, less than 24 hours apart. Janessa Pagan-Williams says a fox bit her arm, finger, and leg.
4: After it went on my arm, it made the tissue come out because it bit really hard and went deep, deep, deep to the tissue.
2: Hours later, it bit a grandmother playing with her grandkids. Police say the fox was trapped, euthanized, and will be tested for rabies. A new degree of option at Arizona State is ruffling some feathers. The school has launched a bachelor's in content creation with courses covering on-camera presence and podcasting. Critics question the legitimacy and value, even though there are similar programs at other universities. Dave Packer, ABC News.
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1: The wild world of DC politics to America's culture clash. 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
2: The day's gonna come where I can't take it anymore. I don't know how many of these crazy stories I can put up with. I don't know about you. When Mark Davis told me the other day that at the Dallas-Fort Worth International Airport they're installing Muslim foot baths, I thought, What do you mean in the bathroom? Because Muslims want to participate in the ritual of washing their feet. So who's paying for that? He said, "Well, it's privately funded, $300,000." Who's funding that? And I started looking into this story, and here it is at FoxNews.com: Islamic foot washing stations are coming to Dallas-Fort Worth International Airport. The new wudu stations will be installed in men's and women's restrooms in Terminal D. I said to Mark this morning, I said, wait a minute. Where's the Jewish synagogue? Where's the Christian chapel? Can a Baptist preacher just open up a chapel in Terminal C at the DFW airport? Mark said, oh, come on, that's not really the same thing. That's not apples to apples. I said, of course it is. What do you mean it's not the same thing? Mark and I had a rather spirited disagreement, as you might imagine. And I'm sure we'll continue it on the M&M Extra podcast today. So tune in for some fireworks, because somehow Mark believes that installing Muslim foot washing stations in the men's room and the ladies' restroom at the Dallas-Fort Worth Airport isn't the same as expecting a Christian chapel for people to be able to go in and worship before they get on a flight. It is exactly the same. And let me tell you why it's a perfect analogy, and it shouldn't be hard for even my smart friend Mark to figure out. Fox News explains it this way. The wudu stations will give Muslim travelers a dedicated place to perform ritual washing before prayer. This isn't for hygiene. They're not washing their feet because they're dirty, although maybe they are. That would just be a happy byproduct, I guess. And I'm sure people will say, well, yeah, but it beats taking your feet and sticking them up on the sink and washing them. So if there is no longer a non-denominational expectation in a place like the Dallas-Fort Worth International Airport, then anything goes. I think there needs to be a synagogue. There should be a Christian chapel. And when Mark said, well, yeah, that's not apples to apples, it most certainly is apples to apples. As Fox News and other news reporting puts it, this is a ritual. This is a religious ritual. It's a religious practice. The stations are privately funded, according to Fox News, and are expected to be complete by the end of the year. Oh, okay, they're privately funded? Who's going to pay for the maintenance? Because you know who's got to wash those foot washing stations? The employees of the Dallas-Fort Worth International Airport. Is there a perpetual grant to cover all the expense of the maintenance and the upkeep? And according to this article, similar facilities exist at other major U.S. airports, including Chicago O'Hare. Oh, really? Is there a synagogue at O'Hare that I'm unaware of? Maybe a Christian chapel that I've never seen? How about a DFW? Is there a Christian place of worship? Did you know there are these wudu stations in airports all over America? Do you realize that? I feel like we are in an insane asylum. And when people say, well, this is going to continue, how can you dispute that? What was the driving reason behind suddenly installing these foot washing stations? And we've got a big audience in Chicago. Somebody listening to AM 560, the answer in Chicagoland. Have you seen these foot washing stations? Is there a synagogue at O'Hare? Is there a Christian chapel? Is there a place for Buddhists to worship? Ah, but it's Muslims, so it's different, right? I mean, do we have rooms? Are there rooms for prayer rugs? I read somewhere today that they have a Muslim call to prayer going on at 3:30 in the morning somewhere. I forget what city. It might have been in New York. 3:30 in the morning. You're going to get woken up in the middle of the night to the Islamic call to prayer. 3:30 in the morning. Meanwhile, on the political front, there was a big article from NPR, National Public Radio, did a big article celebrating James Tallarico's faith. You see, it's all about faith for him. Did you know that? His campaign is all about faith. He's a religious guy, you see. You know, he's sort of a quasi-preacher, right? Kind of a religious dude. And I want to share with you just how religious this guy really is. Again, back to the funny farm mindset we're in. I'm reading this article this morning. Oh, for James Tallarico, it's all about his faith, his beliefs, his Christianity, right? So, you know, he sits down on a podcast somewhere talking to CAP Action senior fellow Guthrie Graves Fitzsimmons about religion and politics. Now, keep in mind, NPR touting James Tallarico, who the polls say is going to be the next U.S. senator from the great state of Texas. Here's what Tallarico, the guy who's all about faith, has to say about the Bible and children.
3: And then the last one is maybe the most insidious. It was a new state curriculum that would teach Christian Bible stories as historical fact, as the only truth to our youngest students. And I mean kindergarten, first graders. These are kids who aren't able to think for themselves yet. They haven't formed their own worldviews. And to push propaganda, to push indoctrination on those youngest students is deeply immoral.
2: Deeply immoral to push propaganda. And I'm sorry, and that isn't on our end. I know that the internet connection he had warbled a little bit when he said the insidious, awful, horrific thing he said. But teaching the Bible to children is pushing propaganda and is insidious and immoral. And he's really fired up about it. That's James Tallarico, the guy the polls say Texans are going to make their next United States senator. Yeah, good luck with that. I want to see how that goes. Okay, let's dive into this here in the Relief Factor Studios. 1-800-655-MIKE. Is Mark Davis right when he tells me, oh, come on, Mike, comparing these foot washing stations at the airport to chapels, that's not the same thing. Isn't it exactly the same? Or do you see it the way he sees it? Let's find out. I want you to join us. And how about Tallarico? Teaching children the Bible? Ah, that's propaganda. You're pushing propaganda. It's a lot of propaganda there in that Old and New Testament, right? Candidate Tallarico? Wow. 800-655-MIKE. 800-655-6453. Hope you join us. Whatever you do, do, love, love.
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1: What a time to be alive, huh? What a time to try to navigate everything. If you missed my conversation with Kim Komando, we're going to have it posted over at MikeOnline.com. We'll also have it up on our YouTube channel, on social media as well, because Kim is part of an effort that I'm embracing to tell the world about a place, a site, a service called Incogni. You remember this awful, awful murder of the Minnesota lawmaker who was killed in her home along with her husband and the family dog? When the police discovered and searched the car of the assassin, they found a notebook. Inside, it wasn't a list of weapons. It was a list of websites called data brokers and people search sites. 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All right, let's dive into this and try to understand, make some sense out of a nonsensical story that somehow the Dallas-Fort Worth Airport is going to install Muslim foot washing stations. Let's start with Kevin in Statesville, North Carolina. Hi, Kevin. How are you?
2: Hi, I'm good. I had an argument for you for Mark. If you don't want to put up synagogues or churches, why can't you put up a statue of Mary for the Catholics to pray to, give them some prayer beads, have foot washing stations for the Protestants because they practice the same thing in a different way?
1: Every single chapel I've ever seen in a place like an airport is non-denominational. There is nothing non-denominational about a Muslim foot bath. So, look, my position with Mark is very clear, and with this audience, if non-denominational is off the table, then anything needs to go. I'll bet you I could raise $300,000 for a Christian chapel at the Dallas-Fort Worth International Airport in about a half hour. I guarantee you people would line up to donate so that we could privately fund a Christian chapel. Now, that Christian chapel is going to be very Christian. There's going to be a cross with Jesus on the wall. There's going to be all kinds of Christian symbols and messages. If you're non-Christian, we'll let you in. Just like, I guess, if you wanted to use the Muslim foot bath, you could use it. But we know what the Muslim foot bath is for. It's for Muslims. A Christian chapel is for Christians. This is a big, big deal. And again, the continual creeping of acquiescence to one particular faith or religious ideology, it's a surrender. And all I'm saying is, all right, DFW, Chicago O'Hare, any other airport that has this, then surrender across the board. Let anything goes. Every single religious faith denomination should be able to have a space at the airport. Prove me wrong. Teresa's in Chicago. Teresa, how are you?
0: Oh, I'm very good. Mike Gallagher, first of all, beyond excited to even talk to you. My God, I've been listening for years.
1: Thank you. Well, anyway, I'm excited to talk to you, too. Thank you. I'm glad you got through.
0: I am, too. Born and raised Chicago, Illinois. And yes, Mike, in the mezzanine level, Terminal 2, Chicago O'Hare Airport, and I've seen it myself, is an all-faith chapel. And it's for Christians, Jewish, whatever.
1: Non-denominational.
0: Only other, yeah, exactly. And I have passed it, and it's been there for many, many years. And I believe it's next to the USO station. And one other thing, and you can check this by Googling.
1: Okay.
0: Past few days, there was an incident. Glendale Heights, Illinois.
1: Okay.
0: You have got to see the video of a Muslim rally that I was left with my mouth open by the hundreds marching through the neighborhood, men, women, and children all dressed in black, carrying some type of an Arabic flag.
1: Right.
0: And then they went into like a parking lot with some kind of a rope and hitting themselves back and forth, saying some word like Ganzai or, I mean, kept hitting themselves. And I was just left with my mouth open.
1: Well, I saw, sorry to interrupt you, but I saw a video the other day, Teresa. I don't know what community it was in. I think it was somewhere in New Jersey where some kind of an Arabic flag or an Islamic flag was raised in front of the town, like the city hall. And people were screaming, people were cheering, Allahu Akbar. Look, again, Teresa, great to hear from you, and I appreciate your kind words. I'm very careful here. I don't want to paint with a broad brush. I'm not trying to sound like I'm bigoted against Muslims. But you cannot, you're not going to be able to cave or cater to one particular religious belief and not the others. And what about Tallarico? It's propaganda to teach the Bible to kids? 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
1: I swear I don't like to be mad. I just hate to be this angry on a Friday. It's been an interesting week, an eventful week, a lot going on politically. But I just, every day we get hammered with some of this crap. Felony charges have been filed. Arrest has been made against Melissa L. Ferris. And I'm seeing pictures of her online. She is allegedly the degenerate who vandalized Washington, D.C.'s World War II Memorial. Now, think a little bit about this. And as I understand it, there were chemicals dumped. There was spray paint. The memorial was defaced. And there's pictures of her. We're going to see. I'm sure we'll learn all about Melissa L. Ferris. Think what kind of creature is capable of defacing a memorial to honor our World War II veterans. I'm the son of a pair of World War II veterans. My mom and dad both served in the U.S. military during World War II. That's how they met, was in the military. She was a wave. He served in the U.S. Navy on a PT boat. I've been to the World War II Memorial Museum. The World War II Memorial. I've been to the museum in New Orleans. In fact, it's one of the best museums I've ever seen of any kind. And this woman is now facing two felony charges. I hate to sound like this, but so be it. Throw the book at her. Make an example out of her. Make an example out of somebody who would deface, who would vandalize, who would commit a despicable attack against the U.S. World War II Memorial. President Trump responded to it on Truth Social. When it first happened, he wrote, "Our beautiful World War II memorial was just hit by spray painting vandals. There can be no greater insult to those American heroes who died in World War II. First the reflecting pool, now this." Now, are they going to blame him for this too? Hey, are you going to blame Trump for Melissa Francis? What did you do? Did he make her do it? Did he make her do it? I mean he must have. It has to be Trump's fault somehow, right? We got to blame Trump for this. All you got to do is throw the book at one of these degenerates, and the vandalism will go away. They think they can get away with it. She's sitting there right now in the hooscow thinking, I'll get bailed out. Well, she's probably starting a GoFundMe campaign. And tragically, people would support it. People would support her. Spray painting and dumping chemicals on a World War II memorial. And I'll bet she thinks she's a proud American. I bet she thinks she's some kind of a patriot. It's like, I say it every day, it's biblical. Up is down. Good is portrayed as evil. Evil is portrayed as good. Everything is kind of inside out. We got to get through this. You got to remember the power of prayer. And you've just got to do the right thing. And that is, of course, to elect people who are going to reject once and for all this lunatic, violent, dangerous cancer that has gripped America. I can't get over the Tallarico clip. Yasmin, will you play that one more time? And you got to listen a little carefully because, again, not on our end, but the internet warbles a little bit when he gets to the what they call the money clip. This is the part where Tallarico is railing against any idea of teaching the Bible to children.
15: And then the last one is maybe the most insidious. It was a new state curriculum that would teach Christian Bible stories as historical fact, as the only truth to our youngest students. And I mean kindergarten, first graders. These are kids who aren't able to think for themselves yet. They haven't formed their own worldviews. And to push propaganda, to push indoctrination on those youngest students is deeply immoral.
1: Now, somebody called earlier, he's making a point about the separation of church and state. Okay. All right. I can accept that's the argument. Now explain how a man of faith believes that teaching a child the Bible is propaganda. Go ahead. Tell me how that's propaganda. How you're indoctrinating a child by teaching him about the scripture. This is a guy who cannot get elected senator in Texas. This is why I'm a little frustrated with. I mentioned Mark and my podcast partner and my dear friend, the Mark and the whole M&M Extra podcast. Every time I mention these polls that show Tallarico's neck and neck or he's ahead of Ken Paxton, Mark always rolls his eyes. Give me a break. There's no way. Texans, this is not Wisconsin, Mark will say. This is Texas. And Texans are not going to have it. You're not going to elect somebody who has these kinds of devious, insidious, awful, wicked views about people of faith. It's just not going to happen. And I'm sorry for feeling a little negative today. I'm going to be filming a documentary. Salem News Channel is going to be presenting a great tribute to Charlie Kirk. They've invited me to be a small part of that tribute. I've been thinking a lot about Charlie. September 10th will be the one-year anniversary of his assassination, an assassination that was lifted up by many people, people who celebrated the cold-blooded murder of this this tremendous, tremendous young man. We're in a battle, but we're in this together. That's why I love doing these cruises, and I want to let you know this is the final day that you can sign up for the Gulf of America cruise with me and Scott Jennings as your co-hosts. We'll be joined by Larry O'Connor, Kurt Schlichter from Town Hall, Jennifer Horn, who's a wonderful, wonderful lady, one of my dear friends. They're all friends of mine, and I can't wait to host this great event with you. I hope you can come out and join us. And again, we're going to set sail November 14th out of Fort Lauderdale. But this is the final announcement I'm going to make, because after today, the sign-up period is over. Cabins, the staterooms are going to be gone. There's still some space. Hundreds of people are going to be joining us for the Gulf of America cruise. We set sail November 14th out of Fort Lauderdale. Picture all of us just enjoying each other's company, breaking bread, exploring the white sandy beaches and the blue, blue waters of the Caribbean. Every night on board the Eurodam, we're going to get together and have great town hall style events. It's a vacation you'll never forget. And today is the last day that you can sign up to join us. 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
1: But the problem is, unless the foot washing stations come down, well, then you're going to be stuck with this terrible double standard. And rather, we'll say, oh, well, the chapels ought to be non-denominational, but the Muslims, they can have their foot washing stations, and that's just life. We shouldn't accept that, Mark. We shouldn't accept that. There's something wrong with that. I'm just tired of it. And then
2: this, against the backdrop, there's a tie bow on this if you're about to go to Baby Gabriel or anywhere else.
1: Well, no, I want to go to the NPR foot rub, speaking of feet, of James Tallarico and share with you.
2: Then sit tight on that, because the bottom line is after you and I finished our kind of clinical under the microscope, is this worth setting our hair on fire kind of thing. Right. I think the rest of the day yesterday and overnight, and I certainly hear you and I feel myself with a kind of a different view on this, that this doesn't take place in a vacuum. It's not a clinical analytical thing as much anymore, as we see the tenets and tentacles of radical Islam working into North Texas in ways where some people absolutely intend to subvert our culture, subvert our law. And while this might not be an attempt to set up a Sharia terminal or anything like that, it's just something else, and people ain't having it.
1: People are having it. You said this earlier, and you said it so well. It's incremental. It's happening in spurts and fits. It's happening step by step, and it's incremental. Today it's foot washing stations. Then tomorrow we're going to have a mosque. I'm just not having it, because, again, following the Mark Davis consistency test, then let's make sure we drop the non-denominational facade. There is no non-denominational about a Muslim foot bath in the men's room in the terminal at the DFW airport. Now, how about Tallarico? Another clip has emerged where he called teaching the Bible to children propaganda.
2: Yep.
1: He calls
2: it had an adjective attached to it, where it was like a moral outrage to be teaching these kids Bible precepts.
1: And called it propaganda. Said that it's wrong. He said another thing, and he goes, I'm very, very upset about this. He said, I'm very worried about, you know, kindergartners being taught the Bible, and, you know, it's the old crap, the canard, the separation of church and state. But this is a guy who's supposed to be spiritual, right? check out the NPR headline. This is a true story, August the 10th, 2026, NPR.org.com, by the way, because they are, you know, they're a government entity that we help fund. NPR.org headline. I'm not kidding you. Faith is a centerpiece of Texas Senate candidate James Tallarico's campaign.
2: Wow.
1: They're making the case that religion and faith and Christianity, he's making faith a centerpiece. He's focusing on biblical reasons.
2: Absolutely.
1: To support health care. That that means.
2: Oh, yeah, here we go.
1: Healthcare. We know what healthcare, that means ripping that baby out of the womb. That's the kind of healthcare NPR likes.
2: And the other type of healthcare is destroying the healthy genitals of children.
1: Right. Jason DeRose, NPR's religion correspondent, spent time on the Tallarico campaign to learn how his faith-based message is playing with voters. Hey, NPR, call me. I can tell you. Call Mark Davis. It ain't playing well. It ain't going well.
2: This is just 30 seconds. I think this is it. I found the Tallarico quote where he's talking about how insidious it is and deeply immoral. Hang on here.
3: One is maybe the most insidious. It was a new state curriculum that would teach Christian Bible stories as historical fact, as the only truth, to our youngest students, and I mean kindergarten, first graders. These are kids who aren't able to think for themselves yet. They haven't formed their own worldviews. And to push propaganda, to push indoctrination on those youngest students is deeply immoral.
2: Well, first, he's mischaracterizing it enormously, because what this push is to make sure that kids, once they come through the Texas school system, know what the Bible is and how important it is to the foundations of our culture and to the history of our nation. It is not proselytization. It is not indoctrination. By the way, this just in, some parts of the Bible absolutely are historical fact. It's not all just, you know, ethereal faith articles. So, wow, that is so hot. Hostile towards scripture from a guy who supposedly is running a faith-based campaign.
1: And it's gaslighting from a media entity like NPR. It's total gaslighting. They're like pretending this guy is some kind of arbiter of faith when he's anything. You ask any Christian, well, how do you feel about somebody who believes that teaching a child the Bible, scripture, is propaganda, mm-hmm. and you're indoctrinating a child. Mm-hmm. I want to indoctrinate that child, Tallarico. Look,
2: this man of faith also said that since God gave Mary a choice as to whether or not to carry baby Jesus, that means abortion is okay.
1: There you go. That's the faith-based campaign of James Tallarico. And finally, on talking to the subject of babies, I feel like I'm in La La Land. I'm listening to you analyze a story. Talk to me like I just got here from Mars, or I just landed. My name is Captain Waluskov from Mars.
2: Yes.
1: I'm Dorkma from Mars.
2: Welcome to
1: Mr.
2: Planet.
1: Davis, you're a well-known talk show host. Representing the people of Mars, I've got a question for you.
2: Yeah.
1: There's a couple that hired a woman to bring a baby into the world.
2: Correct.
1: They found out that the baby was going to have a health challenge.
2: Mm-hmm.
1: So they wanted to kill the baby in the womb. They wanted the surrogate mom to abort the baby.
2: Correct.
1: Do I have this correct so far, Mr. Davis?
2: Your Martian receptors are accurate.
1: Thank you. All of my phasers are on stun, and I'm trying to understand this. Mm-hmm. The mother has a belief that would be wrong. That would be immoral. That would be
2: the surrogate
1: appropriate.
2: Mother.
1: The surrogate mother, so she wants to have the baby.
2: Yes.
1: She has the baby, praise God. Or, and we, as we say it in Marcia, praise Ufa. right. So she has the baby. Now the couple that didn't want the baby now want to keep the baby?
2: Yes.
1: Can you make it make sense, a learned talk show host?
2: Here through the 50 billion miles of intervening space, is it possible that this couple has had an epiphany and they are regretful of
1: their earlier stance? Well, if so, Mr. Davis, learned talk shows, then their attorney is reflecting that change
2: exactly.
1: of heart, right?
2: Well,
1: the attorney is explaining the change of
2: Zorgon
1: heart. Zorgon doesn't understand. Zorgon wants to know, what did the attorney say, Mark? Zorgon would like to know what the attorney said.
2: Zorgon, the attorneys have bagged on the heroic surrogate mom and suggested that it was a horrible thing done to them and that these parents are the actual victims as they try to spend time with their precious baby.
1: That does not compute.
2: Recently they try. It does not. Your Martian logic is
1: Thank you.
2: Look,
1: I'm getting out while I can. I'll see you later. I'm back to Mars. Love you. See you on the podcast. Happy All Friday.
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1: That's a wrap for a busy Friday. Thank you very much for tuning in. Of course, to the great team, Eric and Yasmin and Tracy and Alex and Joey and Robert and Roger, thank you. Let's do it again Monday. Have a great weekend. Be safe and keep fighting the good fight. I'm Mike Gallagher. God bless America.

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2: From ABC News, I'm Chuck Severson. Good morning. Lala should be at hurricane strength by the time it approaches Hawaii's Big Island today. This is the National Hurricane Center. ABC's Melissa Dunn is in Hilo, Hawaii.
3: Residents here are stocking up. We're seeing them getting generators to bottled water. We see it flying off the shelves. They're also filling up sandbags to protect from flooding. And Lala is expected to bring up to 15-foot waves in some spots. Now, swells ahead of the storm already have lifeguards busy. They made over 100 rescues.
2: Not only is a major storm approaching Hawaii, the Kilauea, the massive Hawaiian volcano, is erupting. Powerful magnitude 7.7 earthquake struck off the coast of Indonesia early today, killing at least 38 people, injuring over a dozen others, collapsing buildings like this one, and causing panic in a region prone to deadly quakes. There are reports of new cases of that parasitic stomach bug, the total now over 24,000 across 47 states. More than 3,000 new cases have been connected to iceberg lettuce from Mexico. ABC's Olivia Rubin.
4: Democrat Senator Elizabeth Warren vowing to investigate what she says is the government's calamitous response. The deadly cyclosporiasis outbreak that sickened more than 24,000 people. In a letter to Health and Human Services Secretary Robert F. Kennedy Jr., Warren questioning if, quote, incompetence and corruption impacted the Trump administration's response, noting the parent company of the source of the outbreak, Taylor Farms, donated $1 million to Trump's super PAC last year.
2: Taylor Farms tells ABC News they categorically reject the Warren accusation. They voluntarily recalled the lettuce. An oil tanker owned by Abu Dhabi's government-owned oil and gas company was attacked today in the Strait of Hormuz. Says state media of the United Arab Emirates and Iran-backed Houthi rebels from Yemen attacked a Red Sea port. You're listening to ABC News.
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2: 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They are in use in some law enforcement agencies.
9: There's no burn marks from, there's no darts to remove, and obviously there'd be no bullet holes. I mean, it just gains instant compliance, and there's no need for having EMS come or anything like that for a quick application like that. You get quick compliance, and it truly is an absolute de-escalation type tool.
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3: 6:07 on this Saturday morning. How you doing out there? Good. Phil Ferguson, WNIR News, 62 degrees. If you're getting up and getting out this morning, do have a slight chance of showers now after 2 p.m. today. 20% chance of rain, otherwise partly sunny for your Saturday. And we'll get up to 84 for the high, 69 the low tonight with a chance of showers and storms. And then tomorrow, 84 for the high on Sunday, and pretty good chance of some rain at 80%. And the news is being brought to you by the Streetsboro Flea Market in the Streetsboro Plaza on Route 303, just off Route 14. Right now, they're having a huge recliner sale, and they have every type and style with over 50 different recliner models to choose from. Akron City officials announced yesterday a tentative settlement has been reached with the family of a 15-year-old boy, Jasmir Tucker, shot and killed by police back on Thanksgiving night 2024. Akron Mayor Shamus Malik, in a press release here to WNIR, also announced one of the two officers involved in the shooting has been fired. According to the mayor, Officer Devon Fields failed to provide medical aid to Tucker after that shooting. He said Fields also violated the department's body camera policy and was unable to perform the essential duties of a police officer in a separate criminal investigation. Tucker was fatally shot by Akron police around 11 p.m. November 28, 2024 in the area of East Avenue and Vernon Odom Boulevard near Miller South School for Visual and Performing Arts. Also, the $4,750,000 settlement is now pending approval by a probate judge. Now, the city also issued a discipline to another officer at the scene of the shooting of the 15-year-old boy for a separate body-worn camera policy violation. One of three suspects charged in connection with the deaths of two women killed in a fire who suffered gunshot wounds appeared in court yesterday. 46-year-old Darrell Washington of Canton appeared for an arraignment. His bond set at $3 million. Washington faces numerous charges, including aggravated murder and aggravated arson. Another suspect, 43-year-old Eric Lamar of Alliance, turned himself into authorities last week. He's charged with aggravated arson, tampering with evidence, and obstructing justice. Lamar previously appeared in court. His bond set at $2 million. A third suspect remains on the loose, 41-year-old Melissa Terrell of Canton. She faces a number of charges, including aggravated arson. Anyone with information on her whereabouts has to contact Canton Police. Two more inmates from the Grafton Correctional Institution have been released from the hospital after being struck by lightning. This happened during severe storms Tuesday. 19 inmates were injured. 16 were hospitalized. Two inmates still in the hospital this morning in stable condition. State officials investigating why the inmates were outside during the storm. Well, six Oberlin High School football players have found a new team to play on this coming season. Oberlin had canceled its season after participation had dropped during preseason camp and there was not enough players to field a team. But thanks to Ohio's new Student Athlete Mobility Act, also known as the SAM Act, made the move possible by allowing student athletes to play sports at a neighboring school district when their own school does not offer that sport. Governor Mike DeWine signed Senate Bill 276 into law in early July. So the six Oberlin players have found an opportunity to play for the Wellington Dukes. And for years, those two teams, the two Lorain County League schools, competed against one another. school days right around the corner. In fact, some high school football games will be played this coming week, this coming Friday. Some new security measures in place for Akron Public School games and other school events in the Akron Public School District. School officials say the biggest change, a bag policy. Only clear bags and diaper bags will be allowed this year. Clear bags can be no bigger than 3 by 8 by 6 inches. As far as existing policies, fans will still have to go through metal detectors before getting into the game. Stoneman-Rofall City Schools kicking off the new school year with its annual back-to-school bash today. The event 10 a.m. to 1 p.m. outside the fieldhouse on the high school campus. It will include free school supplies, school and community information tables, games, and a visit from Bulldog mascot Spike. All season sports passes are no longer available for students or adults. Fans instead can purchase a digital Bulldog Flex Pass. The Flex Pass, which can only be purchased online through hometownticketing.com, can be loaded with 5, 10, or 20 scans. It can be used at a single athletic event or multiple events throughout the school year. That means a pass loaded with 5 scans can be used to admit up to 5 people at a single event or 1 person for 5 individual events or any combination in between. A couple of other great events going up here. Akron-Fulton Airport Air Show that is going on this weekend. 18 aircraft on display at the festival once again today as well as tomorrow. And also music, food, and fun coming up today at Porch Rocker. Been out there many times. Always a great event in Akron's Highland Square neighborhood. This year's event will feature more than 150 musical acts across 40 different venues, including porches and stages. And this year, Metro RTA has officially partnered with the Highland Square Neighborhood Association to provide free park and ride services for Porch Rocker attendees. So very good. Hey, remember, get the local news anytime at WNAR.com, sponsored by CNB Homes. Contact them at 330-730-2025. And here we are on a Saturday.
4: Well, in Porch Rocker, it's a good time, and parking is the biggest challenge, so you might have to walk a little bit. I know one year my son, who was in the band, he was a drummer for the Allies, but they had a really good location. I was able to park right at that bank.
3: Oh, that's nice. Yeah,
4: I was able to park there not too far from where he was playing.
3: But you're right, the parking, we went there a couple of years ago. Mm. We had to walk a little bit before. And then midway, it started to really rain, but it was a warm day. So that's a fun event, Porch Rocker.
4: It is. And again, it's outside, so you are going to have to deal with the weather.
3: Yeah.
4: Whether it's, you know, when it pours down rain, and hopefully you can get under some, maybe have a cup of coffee and wait for it to end.
3: And today it's only 20% chance.
4: Yeah.
3: If you have an outdoor activity or event today.
4: Yes. Now, one of my questions today is, what home activities do you like to do when the weather is bad outside? You know, I always say have a contingency plan.
3: Yeah.
4: You know, if you're going to be going somewhere, even to weddings, if you're having an outdoor wedding, have a plan for if it rains, or have a plan for if something happens.
3: Yep.
4: Because you know it might.
3: Yeah.
4: It does happen.
3: So
4: things that you like to do.
3: Plan
4: now,
3: B.
4: Plan, always have a plan B, C, D, and E.
3: Sure.
4: I say.
3: Goes with jobs, too.
4: Yes, of course. You know what? That was the one thing about working multiple jobs. If you lose one, you still got 6 more.
3: Hey. That's right.
4: What's the diff, right?
3: And sometimes you're working 3 or 4 at the same time.
4: I remember once doing 3 jobs in one day.
3: I did a couple at one time. So.
4: Yeah. And, you know, I would do it. And it was just part of what we did. But you really have to plan ahead. Like, I always had food in the car. You know, always just plan ahead.
3: Well, you had like 2 or 3 jobs in one day.
4: Yeah.
3: In one day.
4: So, but those days are gone, Phil.
3: Yeah, now it's right here.
4: Those days are gone. With occasional movie work and occasional casting work, I'm here. So what home activities? Like watching a movie, I think when it's a nice rainy day or if you're snowed
3: I love movies, I love to watch on TV movies.
4: Mm. If you're snowed in. And do you have a list of movies you want to see? Do you do that too?
3: Well, Kathy has a list, she
4: okay.
3: And we're watching one right now. I can't remember. It's a
4: you're
3: series.
4: You're watching one? Okay.
3: Kathy sent it to me, but it's very good. And I asked her, I said, well, is this, you know, how many episodes? 6
4: sure.
3: or 8? And she
4: yeah.
3: goes, well, no, it's been on 3 years. And I said, well, I got to watch 27 episodes?
4: Well, I'm just watching Only Murder in the Buildings now.
3: That's really good. That's really
4: but
3: good.
4: I'm just doing it now, watching it. And I think I'm on season 3. I think there's six seasons.
3: I'll tell you what, and they're filming this year out of the country, I think.
4: Yes.
3: I can't remember where, to tell you the truth.
4: Yeah. No, I think you're right, because we just read that. And Steve Martin is 81. He just turned 81.
3: Well, and they make a great combination, those two.
4: Oh, my God, Selena Gomez. And she's got kind of a weird voice, but I like her in the show. I think she's great in the show. And, you know, of course, Martin Short.
3: Yeah,
4: who's actually dating Meryl Streep. Did you know that?
3: I did not know that.
4: I think they met on that show. So I was like, hey, they discovered love at their age. You know, which is really cool. So I keep that in mind as I'm watching that show, that Meryl Streep, they became an item.
3: But on a rainy day, that's nothing, you know. And there's so much to watch. If you have like Kathy has Netflix.
4: Yes.
3: And Apple TV.
4: Hulu.
3: And all of that. So if you can't find something to watch.
4: Yeah.
3: Oh, we're watching that. Thank you, Kathy. We're watching a program called Lioness.
4: Oh, okay.
3: Have you heard anything about it?
4: I've not seen it. I've heard about it.
3: But it's like 27 episodes, but it's very good, and it's wartime, and it's, you know, very...
5: is it, excuse me, is it streaming, or is it on a network?
3: It's on Netflix.
5: Okay.
3: So it's called Lioness, and she got me hooked on that one. The problem is, like I said, you know, it's an hour and 20 minutes each episode or whatever, and you got to really... You know, there's 27 episodes, and I just...
4: Which makes it good to watch on a day where you're home, where
3: you can watch a couple in a row.
4: Yeah, watch a couple. Now, Lioness, I would think, is about a big cat. I guess that's not the case.
3: Not the case.
4: All right, did you ever have any back-to-school traditions growing up or with your family? And do you have any now? You know, for instance, one that's huge is the back-to-school shopping, because everybody grows over the summer.
5: Mm-hmm.
4: What is it about, you know, your kids grow over the summer? The shoes, the tennis shoes, they wear them out. Just a lot of beat-up clothes.
3: And I tell you what, there's certain years you grow a lot over 3 or 4 months, you know what I mean?
4: Yes, you do.
3: Pants and shirts and
5: shoes.
3: Yeah,
5: you got that growth spurt, so to speak. So, it definitely kicks in. It's like, what?
4: Well, and my kids were different sizes. I mean, we could pass along between three boys. We could pass along some of the clothes. But sometimes they were just different sizes, or they just wore their clothes out.
5: Yeah.
4: So we would always do the back-to-school shopping. Maybe an end-of-summer vacation. Maybe that is your back-to-school tradition. You do one last trip.
3: Yeah.
4: You go somewhere special. You're going to be doing that. So that would be a great, you know, way to end summer. Just go on vacation or going out to dinner. Sometimes it's like, it's our last hurrah. Let's go out to let's go to a drive-in. Let's go out to eat. So tell us about your traditions that you might have. 12% of millennials have gotten a tattoo of this.
3: 12%?
4: 12%. What is it?
5: A tattoo of this.
4: Yes.
5: Hmm. 12%.
4: So, and yes, we'll be giving hints. And actually, I'm not surprised at this answer.
3: Okay, you're not surprised.
4: I'm not surprised at this answer. Okay. I can see why we would do this.
5: So if you know Joyce as well as we claim to.
4: You might.
5: Could be.
4: You guys could all relate to this.
5: Okay.
4: All right, you can relate to it.
3: All right.
5: Okay, a couple of clues early in the morning.
4: Those are a couple of clues. Are this or that today at school, show and tell, or a class debate? So that opens the door. Like, what do you want to debate on, or show and tell? Which would you do? I think when you're younger, you did show and tell.
3: Yeah.
4: Like, does anyone even remember what they brought in for show and tell?
5: Nah.
4: Did anyone even bring anything in?
5: Can't even...
4: Keep it clean, listeners.
5: Yeah.
4: Keep it clean for show and tell.
5: Yeah, nothing comes to mind.
4: Nothing. So we all had to do show and tell. And the last time I remember doing that was first grade. And everybody had... And sometimes it's like, oh, I got a new book bag. Or I got a... Look at my cubby.
5: Oh, boy.
4: You know? It's like, oh, okay. So that's the stuff we did. So you tell us, and of course, on Saturday, we love Saturday because, number one, it's laid back, and you can pretty much revisit any topic that we had this week. If you did not get a chance to get in, or if you wanted to share a story from this week, if you can remember our questions, we invite you to call in today, 330-673-1234. And if you want to know the answer to a trivia from Monday, good luck with that.
3: That's
4: true. It's a guess for us, too.
3: Somebody
5: we want to know, too. Again.
3: And I have no idea. They sent me a text about Monday's trivia. I forget what it was. I said, I don't remember.
4: Do you remember the question
3: but
4: now?
3: Is it in your...
4: Okay, we'll ask that. We'll try to answer your question at the party.
3: And don't ask us, what did you guys talk about Tuesday?
4: Yeah, forget it. Forget it.
3: We have no idea.
4: No, we don't. And, you know, we'll try to answer your trivia question.
5: It's not like something we save because we're going to get a request to include it in the congressional archives, you know. And
4: never.
5: That's not going to happen. No.
4: Never is that going to happen. But we'll try to remember. And sometimes other callers remember, which is cool.
5: Yeah.
4: Like if another caller can remember the answer to a trivia. I mean, some may come to mind, but it's usually after we're off the air.
5: Mm-hmm.
4: So, I don't know. We'll be
5: driving
4: back.
5: Home, halfway home. Oh,
4: right.
5: Yeah.
4: Oh, yeah, that's right. It was pineapple.
5: Yeah.
4: 330-673-1234. We're going to take a break, then come back with sports and Phil coming up.
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3: All righty, just wanted to wish Scarlett a happy 7th birthday today. Happy birthday, Scarlett. We'll be over there a little bit later, and thank you, Kathy, sent me this. It's on Paramount. Lioness, original drama, follows a CIA senior case officer. She balances home and work life while leading the Lioness team in dangerous undercover missions. And it's it's very good. And season 3 already, if you're looking for something to watch, binge watch on Paramount. Hey, sports being brought to you by our good friends at Portage Community Bank, where neighbors serving neighbors is more than just a slogan. That's Portage Community Bank. All right. Hey, the Guardians, I thought they were going to win last night, up by 3 runs or so. And well, like they say, you gotta play the whole game. And Luis Camposano and Xander Bogaerts each drove in 3 runs. Fernando Tatis Jr. homered for the 5th time in 9 games. The Padres overcame an early 3-run deficit to defeat our Guardians. Final score last night was 7-5. Padres have won 6 straight, playing very well, especially since before the All-Star break. They've won 6 straight, 16 of 20 since July 24th. The Guardians the opposite way. Guardians have dropped 5 of the last 6, or 8-18 since the All-Star break. Some positive things here. Cleveland's Nathaniel Lowe, we got him in a trade just before the trading deadline there. He had 3 hits, drove in a pair of runs, and he's playing over there at first base. So he hit his 14th home run of the season in the second inning, also had an RBI base hit in the third. Cleveland was up 3-0. Brian Rocchio also went deep with one out in the third when he lined an elevated sinker by Padres starter Michael King over the right wall, right field wall. Gavin Williams, not his best, gave up 5 runs in 4 1/3 innings. Cleveland, hey, another game. We'll play today against the Padres, and Cleveland will go with left-handed pitcher Joey Cantillo. He's 8-7 on the year with an ERA just under 4, but the season, basically, for Cleveland slip-sliding away. And the Akron Rubber Ducks, Cadden Favors tied a career high. He had 10 strikeouts. Ryan Cesarini had a couple more home runs to lead the Akron Rubber Ducks. They defeated the Altoona Curve 7-1 Friday night at People's Natural Gas Field, taking on the Altoona Curve. And, of course, we talked about it. Rubber Ducks will be back home here next week. So we give away tickets. Hopefully you can head to a game next week. The Rubber Ducks at 717 Credit Union Park. All right, the big game today, right? Deshaun Watson looking forward to today's preseason opener, which will be his first game action, okay? This will be Deshaun Watson's first game action 2,670 days, all right? And even when he's been in there, I mean, he's nothing like the all-pro quarterback he was for the Houston Texans. Of course, not the same team. Watson battled injuries. In fact, he is 9-10 as a starter since joining the Browns. And in training camp, Watson has thrown 9 interceptions. All right, Don? Mr. Near Perfect. Watson has thrown 9 interceptions in training camp, and he is in, thank heaven, man, he is in the final year of that 5-year contract. Final year, 5-year contract. However, with reworking his contract several times, he will remain on the Browns' salary cap for many years to come. So though that is great that we're going to be paying that guy, Deshaun Watson, for many years to come. And so far, he's done absolutely nothing. He's ruined the team. I mean, we're talking about draft picks we gave away, first-round picks, 3 of them, I think, and several other picks. And we're talking about how he has not played well when he's in there. He's been mediocre and has been hurt a lot. And it's just not been a good situation. Hey, the Cavaliers made a trade. I tell you what, Dennis Schroeder, you know, when you see him out there, hey, Mark, how you doing? Oasis Lawn Care. You want your lawn done right? Oasis Lawn Care. We go back and forth. But, you know, and he's a big Cavs fan, of course, Mark. And when you think of Dennis Schroeder, I mean, he played pretty well. In fact, he had a lot of time on the court in the playoffs. He's scrappy. But we traded. All right, Charlotte Hornets acquiring point guard Dennis Schroeder and some cash from the Cleveland Cavaliers for guard Trey Mann. Schroeder gives the Hornets a backup point guard behind Kobe White. Charlotte traded LaMelo Ball to Minnesota earlier this offseason as part of a roster shakeup. Schroeder joins his 12th franchise, all right? 12th franchise after being traded for the 9th time. And we get a guy, Trey Mann, basically, he's 6'4", 25 years old. He's basically backcourt depth piece there, Trey Mann, because he appeared in 53 games for Charlotte last season. He averaged about 5 points a game. So there you go with the Cavaliers, a big trade. Hey, we have a poll question for you. Check it out at WNAR.com, and we'll take a look at the weather forecast for the weekend and get to your calls right after this.
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3: All righty, if you have some outdoor activity planned today, slight chance of showers after 2 p.m. today, just a 20% chance, otherwise partly sunny with a high 84. And then for tonight, an 80% chance of rain, the low 69. And tomorrow, Sunday, the high 84 and 60% chance of rain. But I'm telling you, I was looking at next week's forecast. It's beautiful, really. We'll be in the mid to upper 70s every day next week at the Talk of Akron, WNIR.
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13: 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Now, here's Phil Ferguson, John Lockwood, and Joyce Johnson.
4: Good morning, everyone.
5: Yeah, Saturday.
4: Saturday, and yeah, we're feeling the vibe, that chill vibe.
5: Definitely.
4: That we can only get on Saturdays.
5: Yeah, Mom.
4: Well, Central Virginia's favorite Santa Claus found a new way to give this summer, losing 40 pounds to qualify to donate one of his kidneys.
5: Whoa.
4: Anonymously to a stranger, spreading joy months before Christmas, which good for him for doing that.
5: Yeah, talk about an early Christmas present. That's fantastic.
4: No kidding. And well, this I saw the video of. I think Phil did too. The fisherman in the Philippines who reeled in the octopus.
3: Yeah.
4: It was wrapped around his head.
5: Oh.
4: And it sealed over his mouth. He clubbed it loose with a bamboo stick and threw it back. Thank goodness he found a stick.
5: Yeah, really.
4: How do you get that off of you?
5: Ooh. Not like, you know, Batman, you know, Batman had the shark spray, but I guess we don't have octopus
4: spray. Like, what do you do in that situation?
5: Yeah.
4: I think he did the right thing.
5: Oh, man. Hey, one of my favorite breakfast treats growing up, and then still today, are Pop-Tarts. You know, there are quite a few ways to consume Pop-Tarts. Of course, Natural State straight out of the crinkly silver package. Pop it in the toaster, but now you can chow down on Pop-Tarts ice cream sandwiches.
4: Nice.
5: Pop-Tarts cookies, Pop-Tarts peeps. You can even drink your Pop-Tarts. Liquid Death recently put out a Pop-Tarts flavored iced tea. Now, speaking of drinking Pop-Tarts, the latest innovation of Pop-Tarts flavored liquid just came to us in the form of a Pop-Tarts X Prime Energy Drink collaboration, a frosted blueberry Pop-Tarts Prime Protein Shake. That's right, a protein shake. It's also joining a frosted strawberry, a frosted chocolate fudge flavors. And these things have 32 grams of protein, only 3 grams of sugar, 150 calories, and 0.5 grams of fat. But Pop-Tarts Prime Protein Shakes, chocolate, strawberry, blueberry.
4: Yeah. It's a beautiful thing.
5: Worth a shot.
4: I mean, everybody, if it's going to make you a little healthier, why not?
5: Yeah.
4: Yeah, we love Pop-Tarts.
5: I mean, 32 grams of protein per serving?
4: Okay.
5: I mean, that's fantastic.
4: We can live with that.
5: Yeah.
4: Let's
3: talk to people.
4: Good morning. Thank you for holding. Hello.
14: How you doing?
4: How you doing? Hey. Good to hear from you on a Saturday. Oh,
3: what up, Todd?
14: Yeah. How did the dictionary become a star on Broadway?
5: How did the dictionary become a star on Broadway?
4: Word order, what?
14: In a play on words.
3: Play on words.
4: Okay, all right. I can see that. It works.
3: We'll accept it.
4: It works.
14: It was a play.
5: Okay.
4: Yes.
14: Anyways, you were talking about what you do on the weekends or something.
4: When the weather's bad.
14: I listened to the Indians lose every other day.
3: Yeah, that's depressing. You know what I mean?
14: I got to have an issue with the coach. He says, we're not going to let any outside opinions come and mess our team up or anything. Well, does he understand that the fans pay for his salary?
3: Yeah, I understand. But let's face it, if you're a fan, you're always going to be a fan like I am. And, you know, it's just like Mr. Oriole. Their team is sucking this year, but he's listening to every game, so are you.
14: And you know what? They're only like one game from Cleveland, so they're in it too. There's like too many teams.
3: What's Cleveland now? Five games under 500? Six?
14: Four or five teams are vying for one spot.
3: But we have the Browns today and Deshaun Watson, who hasn't played in 670 days.
14: Do you know what TV station they're on, though?
3: Channel 5, I believe.
14: Oh, is that what it is? Because nobody says it. The Alexa won't say.
3: Oh, I thought it was Channel 5 at 1 o'clock.
14: So tune
3: that in, and you can watch some exciting football, Cleveland Browns. Like, I think, who was it? Who was it yesterday? Comedy Killer, because he's a Bears fan. He said the Bears are going to probably play their second, third team the whole game, and we're going with some starters. We'll see how they do.
14: Well, they said that the quarterback's going to be the starter, but there's going to be a lot of they're not going to really start the running back.
3: Caleb Williams isn't starting for Chicago.
14: Yeah, so. Well, the running back isn't going to play, so I don't know.
3: Do you get anything out of a preseason game, really? I guess.
14: Not unless everybody starts, and they're not going to.
3: Are you
14: going to
3: give us a prediction on the score?
14: It's going to be close.
3: Okay.
14: But they're going to lose because Chicago is a great
4: always the optimist.
14: It's going to be like 24-21.
3: All right, that's okay. Yeah, it's preseason.
5: Yeah, I predict the team that scores the most points is going to win.
14: That's a good idea.
5: Yeah, so.
14: See, he's right all the time.
5: Kind of a safe bet there.
3: Cavs made a trade that was good. Dennis Schroeder's out of there. So.
14: I like Dennis Schroeder.
3: Well, I did too. He was a good little scrappy player. But
14: they're getting rid of all their defensive players. And remember, they said they weren't a defensive team. Oh, well, they got rid of, you know.
3: Well, you know what FAN stands for, right? The short and the fans?
14: Yeah.
3: Fanatics.
14: Fanatics.
3: That's what we are, man.
14: Well, at least they're still a good team. That's all they can say.
3: You're right.
4: That's all that counts.
3: That's right, yeah. Joyce.
4: That's all that counts.
3: They're a good team.
4: Okay. Now, all right, back to school traditions like growing up or things that your family might do. You know, the back to school shopping seems to be, you know, cover the bases because everybody probably grew over the summertime. I don't know if you got a new outfit or if that was a part of your end of summer traditions.
14: Oh, yeah, definitely that. And, you know, the new, you had to get pencils and pens, and protractors and all that stuff.
4: Did you find you had to, search for your school supplies and look for your lunch box because you haven't used it all summer?
14: Well, I always took a bag to school.
4: You did the bags? Okay, you did the brown bagging. All right.
14: Yeah. Well, there was this one kid that used to wrap up his bag and put it in his pocket and use the same bag over and over again.
4: Oh, well,
14: Well,
4: his parents probably said to do that. You know, I hate to say it. And I think by the time we got to high school, I was brown bagging too.
5: Mm-hmm.
4: You know, I think because we didn't buy lunch boxes anymore. It was just too cumbersome. So we would just throw out the bag.
5: Mm-hmm.
14: Yeah, you got to carry your books and everything out. It's just too much.
4: Yeah, it definitely was. 12% of millennials have gotten a tattoo of this. What do you think this is?
3: Huh, 12%.
14: Something of your favorite sports team?
5: Oh, favorite sports team. That could be good.
3: Is it?
14: You said it was something about men would like it or something. Oh, okay.
4: Mm-hmm. Hold on. Favorite sports team.
5: Okay, let's see what the judges say. Oh, no.
4: No, but that's actually a pretty good guess.
5: Yeah, it's a pretty good guess.
4: I do see people with tattoos of helmets with numbers.
5: Sure.
3: Players' numbers and stuff. You know, if you really like.
14: But then you said 12%. Maybe that's a lot more.
4: 12%. That's not a whole lot of people. But even, you know, when people get a tattoo, I always wonder, do they want you to ask them about their tattoos? Because sometimes I have. It's like if I see the tattoo, what does that mean? What is the meaning?
14: They might say, where is it on you?
4: Well, but some of the obvious are on their arms.
5: Yeah.
4: You know, you see the tattoos on their arms and you say, okay, what made you decide to get that? And, you know, is there a meaning behind it?
3: Most of them have a meaning behind it, I would imagine, you know?
4: And people aren't offended when you ask them, are they? for the role?
3: No.
14: And you better hope that's something you want all your life.
4: Well, yes. And
5: yeah, unless you're Pete Davidson and can afford to spend hundreds of thousands of dollars having all those tattoos removed. But
4: you know what?
14: That'd be painful.
4: He's got a ton of them.
5: Yeah.
4: And I guess it's quite the procedure. So you're right. You've got to be really sure you're going to want to keep that all your life. I don't have tattoos. I don't care if people do. It's not a big deal to me.
5: No.
4: But if you're going to have it removed, oh boy.
14: That Cannon guy with the...
4: Nick Cannon.
14: Oh, Nick Carey.
3: Yeah, Mariah Carey back there on his back there. Yeah, that.
14: Oh boy.
3: Well, you think it's going to last forever. So.
4: Well, he had two kids with her.
3: Out of the 12.
4: Out of the 12.
3: Out of the dozen.
4: They were his first.
14: Steve Harvey is another one that has like 10 kids. You know.
4: Steve Harvey does?
14: Oh, yeah.
4: Oh, my. Right. I know Elon Musk has like 13.
5: Yeah.
4: That we know of.
14: You think he can afford it?
4: I think he can.
5: Yeah. Eddie Murphy.
4: Eddie Murphy has 13 kids.
5: Yeah, he's got a lot of kids.
14: Think Musk give each one of his kids one of those electric cars?
4: You know, don't laugh, but I bet they do.
14: Yeah.
4: It's cheaper to buy in bulk.
5: Yeah, it or not, you're getting one of these.
14: Yeah.
4: You know what's hard about that, though? Because there's different mamas. And I know people do this, but how do you divide the holidays up? Like, how do you divide? Like, if you want to see Dad at Christmas, or how do you divide that up? Do you just go from house to house?
14: And you got to watch what you give each kid. It better be equal.
4: Oh, right, because they're going to say, oh, you gave Moroccan more.
14: Yeah.
4: Yeah.
14: A car, and all I got was a television.
4: Right.
3: Do you think those kids for Christmas get, like, socks or underpants or anything? I don't.
14: I think they've worn that.
3: I know.
4: I would think.
3: Getting the... Yeah.
4: We would think.
3: Right.
4: Hey,
3: okay.
4: thanks for calling on Saturday.
14: Thank you.
4: We appreciate it.
3: Yeah, you take
4: all right.
3: Bye.
4: And we'll get to more calls, 330-673-1234.
3: 6:41 here on this Saturday morning. I'm Phil Ferguson, WNIR News. And the weather forecast today, we have a slight chance of showers basically after 2 p.m. Otherwise, partly sunny and the high today, 84 degrees. Luigi Mangione pleaded guilty yesterday to federal stalking charges in the killing of United Healthcare CEO Brian Thompson. Very latest from ABC News.
15: This is a special report from ABC News. I'm Brian Clark. Luigi Mangione pleaded guilty to two federal charges admitting to killing United Healthcare CEO Brian Thompson in 2014. ABC's Eric Katursky was in federal court in New York.
16: He said that he stalked Brian Thompson after learning there would be an investor conference for United Healthcare. He didn't know the exact location. He said he emailed United Healthcare posing as an investor with $50 million in capital so that he could learn it would be at a hotel in Midtown Manhattan. And from there, it's Mangione seen on video shooting Brian Thompson in the back.
15: He'll be sentenced in December, but still faces state murder charges. That trial's due to begin next month, but defense lawyer Karen Freeman Anifilo says those charges should be dismissed.
17: It was a single tragic event, yet he's being prosecuted twice for the same conduct.
15: This is ABC News.
3: Well, the Pacific-based aircraft carrier USS George Washington has begun heading toward the Middle East as reports have emerged of mental health and supply issues aboard the long-deployed USS Abraham Lincoln. The Lincoln has been supporting the U.S. war against Iran, and its deployment has included a record-setting uninterrupted time at sea of more than 240 days. City of Akron fired police officer Devon Fields and reached a tentative $4.75 million lawsuit settlement in the death of 15-year-old Jasmine Tucker, who Fields killed while on duty nearly 2 years ago. News comes after Fields and a second officer faced disciplinary charges in June stemming from Jasmine's November 2024 death. Pre-disciplinary hearings were held on August 4th. Fields had faced disciplinary charges over sexual assault allegations in May. Fields was placed on paid administrative leave after the allegations surfaced. Fields has denied the allegations. Fields has also faced repeated scrutiny over his past uses of force, which included a prior fatal police shooting. Porch Rocker Music Festival returns to Akron's Highland Square neighborhood today. This year's event, 161 musical acts across 40 different venues, including porches and stages. In addition to music, the festival will offer food trucks, a beer tent, kids zone, and yoga, Metro RTA will provide free bus rides and use electric buses as cooling, charging, and power stations. Music will kick off here at 11 a.m., with acts continuing hourly through 6 p.m. Before the final main stage act. Remember, get the local news anytime. 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
3: 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Will we be calling for help after today's game? Let's see how it all works out, at least for today's game. The Browns and Bears at 1 o'clock on ABC. We'll see about Deshaun Watson. The plan, according to our head coach, the first-year head coach Todd Monken, is to play Deshaun Watson for the first half and play Shedeur Sanders in the third quarter. But we'll see, and he had mentioned, see how things work out. I mean, you know, if Shedeur in the third quarter only gets one series and they go three and out, I'm sure they'll play him a little bit longer. But Deshaun Watson will start the game today. He says he's looking forward to today's preseason opener. That'll be his first game action for Deshaun Watson. And he's getting paid $230 million. First game action in 670 days. And he has battled injuries. And as a starter for Cleveland, he has 9 wins, 10 losses since joining the Browns. All right. The Guardians last night, they had a 3-run lead. And then the Padres came storming back. And San Diego won that game last night 7-5. And the two teams go at it again today. And for Cleveland, left-handed pitcher Joey Cantillo will start. He's 8-7 overall, 3.91 ERA. And we have a poll question for you. Check it out at WNIR.com, and we'll take a look at that weekend weather forecast coming up in a minute.
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3: 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You can schedule right there. Take a look at that weather forecast today. Slight chance of showers after 2 p.m. Partly sunny, otherwise a high 84. Rain tonight and tomorrow. In fact, tomorrow they've upped and out a 70% chance of rain on Sunday. And the high 84, the Talk of Akron, WNIR.
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13: 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Now, here's Phil Ferguson, John Lockwood, and Joyce Johnson.
4: Playing some back-to-school songs already, Nat King Cole. Mm-mm. You don't learn that in school. That's the name of it.
5: Oh, jeez.
4: You know this song? No? Maybe
5: I don't
4: not?
5: Think I do.
4: Okay. Well, we got a whole bunch of them.
5: Okay.
4: Whole bunch
7: oh,
4: of them.
7: Oh, yeah. All week, I would imagine.
5: Yeah.
4: Maybe the month, Phil.
7: Really?
4: Maybe
7: wow.
4: The month.
7: All right.
4: Now, I want to say, though, Halloween in the summertime, an 11-year-old boy named Soren loves trick-or-treating so much that he started pretending to do it at home, putting on a costume, knocking on his own front door.
5: Mm-hmm.
4: You get the drift. So his mom, Leah Farrow, not Mia Farrow, posted in her Alabama neighborhood Facebook group asking if anyone would let her son, who has autism, trick-or-treat at their house for his summer birthday.
5: Oh.
4: So she just hoped for a handful would say yes. Well, 83 families volunteered, neighbors decorated their homes with birthday signs, asked Leah about Soren's favorite snacks and toys so they could personalize each stop, and some even wore costumes themselves. All right,
5: wow.
4: So Soren dressed as a banana.
7: All right.
4: Hit
5: banana.
4: 70 houses in a single day. He was so happy, Farrow said he was on a mission. Well, one commentator on TikTok captured why the story resonated, saying, quote, your neighborhood entered his world instead of making him fit into theirs. For Leah, the best part wasn't the candy. I know that my son is safe here and loved by those around him.
5: How about that? Hey, today is Lemon Meringue Pie Day.
7: Oh, I love it.
5: Traditionally, three components make up the pie: short crust pastry, lemon custard filling, a meringue topping. There is no top crust, so I'm in. Also in on this, too. Today is Relaxation Day. Perfect for a Saturday, a day to think about, encourage new forms of relaxation, maybe meditation, yoga, maybe beer, who knows?
4: Yeah.
5: Of course, we're talking school and playing some school songs. Back to school prep day, just celebrate the beginning of a new school year. While no doubt you've been loving the summer, this is your reminder to begin back to school prep. Stock up on supplies, sit out an area to do homework. And I love the commercial, I believe it was for Staples. I don't think they use it anymore, but they would play Andy Williams. It's the most wonderful time of the year.
4: Oh, yeah.
5: And you have the parents celebrating, shopping at Staples to get the kids' stuff so they can get the kids out of the house and back into the school. So it's another wonderful time of the year for you parents. Also, Failures Day, to encourage this celebration of mistakes. But if you fail on purpose, is that a failure or a success? That begs the question. Or Check the Chip Day, a reminder to pet owners to check and update their pet's microchip registration information. And last but not least, today is Best Friends Day, a day for doing something fun with your best friend, going to the movies, shopping, go to a park, a restaurant, play a game, just hang out. And remember, a friend will buy you lunch, but a best friend will eat your lunch.
4: Oh, wow. Very good. Tell that to our best friends.
5: Words to remember.
4: Let's go to the phone.
8: Talk to people.
4: Good morning. Thank you for holding. Hello.
9: Good morning, MP.
8: Hey, MP, what up?
9: Hey, what up? What up?
8: Hey, I know you're excited. I know you're excited about the Browns, so just told your excitement.
9: Well, you know what? I just was looking on the internet, and they said they were talking about the Cowboys. The Cowboys, after the Lakers sold for, what, 12.5
8: billion? Well, Cowboys are worth, like, what? They're the highest-priced franchise.
9: 15.5 billion.
8: Yeah, 15.5 billion. I think the Browns are two or three, aren't they?
9: No. The Browns are half of that.
8: Oh, seven?
9: They said the Browns are ranked number 21 in the NFL.
8: Yeah.
9: And they're $8.5 billion.
8: Yeah, I don't know. I'll save your money. All the Cowboys haven't been good for how many years either.
5: Yeah, speaking of the Cowboys, I found a story online. They found a mysterious white substance on the field. And after they closed down the field and had investigators look at it, it was the goal line.
8: Yeah,
5: they reopened it without any incident because the Cowboys are never going to see that again.
8: They also showed the cheerleaders from when they last won the Super Bowl. They're in their 80s now. Wow.
9: Browns need cheerleaders.
8: That'll get us going with cheerleaders. All right.
9: That's right.
8: Are you going to watch any of the game? Or?
9: I'll probably watch a little bit just to see what
8: Deshaun Watson does. Okay.
9: Yeah.
5: Or doesn't do.
9: Or doesn't do.
8: Well,
9: you know he's going to start because of the catch. We talked about it.
8: I think you're probably right on that. So he'll start the first regular season game, and we'll see how it goes. Well, you got to find out if you need a quarterback next year, if Shedeur Sanders is the guy. So hopefully he'll get in there toward, you know, if they start off 0-4, then you're going to see Shedeur Sanders.
4: I hope he gets a massage before the game, though. I think that would be kind of
8: little
4: important,
8: right?
4: A little rub down. I mean, wouldn't that help?
5: A little bit.
9: You're right, Joyce. I think that's the right thing to do.
8: That'll get him loose for the game.
4: Get him ready.
5: Yeah, unfortunately, I'm not going to be able to watch the game. I have other plans today. But if I were to watch the game, I would have a pile of Monopoly money with me. So every time Deshaun does something stupid, which would be probably most of the game, I'll just burn a little bit of that money saying, okay, there's more Browns money that's going to ashes. Yeah.
9: That's right.
5: 230.
8: All right, well.
4: Back to school traditions. Yeah. Do you have any in your family?
9: Well, when I was in school, we would every year, and our school always started after Labor Day
8: because of
9: the Canfield Fair.
5: We did too. Yeah.
9: Right. And we would always go to the Canfield Fair. Our church had a tent over there, a food tent.
5: Oh, cool!
9: And all of us kids, young guys, you know, the high school people we'd go over and we'd volunteer. They'd feed us, and we'd work at the Connor and stuff like that.
4: Yeah,
9: we'd stay overnight, and it was just nice.
8: Yep.
9: Nice way to end the summer.
5: Mm.
4: You know, that's nice a great tradition. It really is. It gives you something to bring everybody together. It's kind of like the last hurrah.
9: Yeah, and it was fun. You know, we all enjoyed it.
4: Mm-hmm.
9: And the lady who ran the tent, she was a member of our church. She was the head cook at the high school.
4: Oh, wow.
9: So she made some good. She made the best potato salad you ever went. Oh my God!
4: Surprised you didn't make Johnny Marzetti or something, like cafeteria

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6: 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I saw

0: 7:06, good morning. I'm Phil Ferguson, WNIR News. And the news being brought to you by Frank's Place, 549 West Market Street, right across from the former Tangier. Saturdays get their chef specials. Frank's Place, Akron's best neighborhood bar, serving great food for over 33 years. We do have a slight chance of rain today, mainly after 2 p.m. Otherwise, partly sunny for your Saturday, the high 84. Pretty good chance of rain tonight, 70% chance of rain on Sunday. Sunday's high also 84 degrees. Two more inmates from the Grafton Correctional Institution have been released from the hospital after being struck by lightning. This happened during severe storms Tuesday. 19 inmates were injured. 16 were hospitalized. Two inmates remain in the hospital this morning, listed in stable condition. State officials investigating why the inmates were outside during that storm. One of three suspects charged in connection with the deaths of two women killed in a fire who suffered gunshot wounds appeared in court yesterday. 46-year-old Darrell Washington of Canton appeared for an arraignment hearing in Camp Municipal Court. His bond set at $3 million. Washington faces numerous charges, including aggravated murder and aggravated arson. Another suspect, 43-year-old Eric Lamar of Alliance, turned himself into authorities earlier in the week. He's charged with aggravated arson, tampering with evidence, and obstructing justice. Lamar previously appeared in court where his bond was set at $2 million. A third suspect, 41-year-old Melissa Terrell of Canton, remains at large. She's charged with aggravated arson, tampering with evidence, obstructing justice. Anyone with information on her whereabouts is asked to contact Canton Police. Well, six Oberlin High School football players have found a new team to play on this coming season. Oberlin had canceled its season after participation had dropped during preseason camp, and there was not enough players to field a team. But thanks to Ohio's new Student Athlete Mobility Act, also known as the SAM Act, made the move possible by allowing student athletes to play sports in a neighboring school district when their own school does not offer that sport. Governor Mike DeWine signed Senate Bill 276 into law back on July 7th. So the six Oberlin players have found an opportunity to play for the Wellington Dukes, basically their arch rivals. For years, the two Lorain County League schools competed against one another. Time to look up. That's right. Akron Props and Pistons Festival, held by Inspire Aviation, a Wadsworth nonprofit that works to provide aviation and STEM educational opportunities for the public. This year, the festival will feature the United States Air Force F-16 Viper demo team. And that will be over Akron today and tomorrow. 18 aircraft will be on display at the Akron Props and Pistons Festival. Helicopter rides will be given on a first-come, first-served basis during the show around the downtown Akron area. And remember, you can get the local news anytime at WNIR.com. 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I'll take a look at sports in a minute.
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0: Take a look at sports early on this Saturday morning. And all right, keep saying Guardy's got to get going. Luis Camposano, Xander Bogaerts, he drove in three runs. Fernando Tatis Jr. homered for the fifth time in nine games. And the San Diego Padres overcame an early three-run deficit to defeat our Guardians 7-5 last night. The Padres have been red hot, the Guardians not so much. In fact, the Padres have won six straight, 16 of 20 since July 24th, while the Guardians have dropped five of the last six and are 8 and 18 now since the All-Star break. Newcomer to the team, we got him just before the trading deadline, Nathaniel Lowe. Pretty good player there at first base, plays a nice first base and can hit the ball. He had three hits, drove in a pair of runs, in fact, hit a home run. That's his 14th of the season. And in fact, that put Cleveland up 3-0. Brian Rocchio also went deep into the Indian summer dive, but not enough firepower for Cleveland as they lose to San Diego by the final score of 7-5 last night. And Gavin Williams, certainly not one of his better outings, gave up five runs in 4 1/3 innings. And Cleveland and San Diego will go at it again today. Left-handed pitcher Joey Cantillo will start for Cleveland, 8-7 on the year with an ERA just below 4. Hey, the Akron Rubber Ducks have been playing very well. Caden Favors tied a career high at 10 strikeouts for the AA team, while Ryan Cesarni hit two more home runs as the Akron Rubber Ducks beat the Altoona Curve 7-1 last night on the road. And they'll be back home here next week. Nice little home stand. We give away tickets occasionally. Go to a game there in downtown Akron. Deshaun Watson had said the other day, you know, since he turned 30, his life has really changed. Okay. And he said that mentally he is 100%. He's ready to go. He said physically, not so much. But, hey, you know, he's had several major surgeries in Cleveland. But he did say he's looking forward to today's preseason opener, and he will be leading things off. He'll be our starting quarterback. It'll be the first action for Deshaun Watson, first game action for him in 670 days. We'll see how he does. He certainly battled injuries as a starter for Cleveland. He's 9-10, and Watson has thrown 9 interceptions in 12 days of training camp. What does that mean? I don't know. We will find out how he does today. And then in the third, he'll play the first half. That's what they're talking about. That's coach. Todd Monken said that. And then the third quarter, Shadur Sanders will come out. So both Shadur and Deshaun Watson will play in each game. In fact, the first couple of games against the Bears and Bills. We have a poll question for you. Check it out at WNIR.com. We'll check out the weather forecast. Get to your calls coming up here in a minute.
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0: 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CNB Homes weather forecast for today, not bad. A 20% chance of rain after 2 p.m., otherwise partly sunny, the high 84. For tonight, a pretty good chance of rain, 80%, the low 69. Tomorrow we drop it now, the very latest from the National Weather Service, a little bit lower, 60% chance of rain tomorrow. Sunday's high, 84. The Talk of Akron, WNIR.
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1: 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Now, here's Phil Ferguson, John Lockwood, and Joyce Johnson.
10: Good morning, everyone. And, you know, we hope you're having a good morning so far.
11: Oh, yeah.
10: So
11: a
10: far
11: cup
10: so
11: of
10: good.
11: Coffee or something.
10: Cup of coffee, all that stuff. Well, according to studies, men change their minds 2 to 3 times more than women.
11: Huh.
10: You aware?
11: Really?
10: And every time you shuffle a deck of cards, you get a combination that's probably never existed.
12: That's interesting.
10: How is that possible?
11: Wow.
10: I know. The peace sign is a combination of the flag-based signaling symbols for N and D, which stand for nuclear disarmament.
11: Huh. How about that?
10: And from a complete stop, a human is capable of outrunning a Formula One race car for about, 30 feet.
11: 30 feet.
10: I don't think I could do that. And only one person in recorded history has been hit by a meteorite. Lucky guy. And this song is called, it's by Twisted Sister, Be Cruel to Your School. And of course, they spell cruel and school wrong.
11: Of course.
10: In this song.
11: Wouldn't be Twisted Sister if it was spelled
10: right.
11: I know, if it
10: was spelled right. I'm waiting. There's the song. The song is starting. But it's like they spell it wrong, which is sending the wrong message. All right. And for that one person in recorded history hit by a meteorite, what a lucky guy. One person in history.
12: Oh.
10: There's a CIA museum in Virginia, not open to the public. Why? Why? And I want to thank the listener. I was just talking about this, who sent me all this stuff to do and not do in Key West, which is so cool. He'd been there 3 times. Thank you for sending that. So he kind of has a little in, just like Robert does. You know, he's been down there. He knows what to do down there.
11: Yeah.
10: So it was really very, very helpful.
11: All right, I appreciate that. And a trivia thing, too. Key West is the southernmost point in the United States.
10: Yes.
11: So there you go.
10: I'm sure there's a sign that says that somewhere down there.
11: August 15th, some birthdays today. One of my favorite lead singers, one of my favorite groups of all time, Tom Johnston from the Doobies, is 78 today. Melinda French Gates, Bill's ex, is 62. Deborah Messing from Will and Grace, 58. Anthony Anderson, Law and Order, is 56. Ben Affleck, believe it or not, he's only 54 years old today. Seems like he's been around forever.
10: You know what? He's a youngin'.
11: Yeah, I mean that in a good way. And Joe Jonas from the Jonas Brothers, 37. Jennifer Lawrence, Hunger Games, is 36 today. Tomorrow, Kathy Lee Gifford, live with Regis and Kathy Lee, 73. James J.T. Taylor from Cool and the Gang, not to be confused with the other
10: James
11: J.T.
10: James Taylor.
11: Yes,
10: yeah.
11: James J.T., 73. James Cameron is 72. Tim Ferriss from INXS is 69. Madonna turns 68. Angela Bassett, 68. Steve Carell from The Office, funny guy, 64. And let's see, Rumor Willis, of course, Bruce's daughter, 39. Mm-hmm. So happy birthday. If you have a birthday this weekend, celebrate.
10: Let's do it.
12: Talk
10: good morning.
12: People.
10: Thanks for holding. Hello.
13: Welcome to speaker.
10: Okay, Comedy Killer.
12: We guessed
13: how are
12: it
13: we
12: right.
13: Doing?
12: How you doing, man?
11: Doing good.
10: Good.
11: We thank you in advance for the radio etiquette of getting off a speaker. We like that.
13: Yeah, well, I mean...
12: You've been calling here for a long time.
13: Yeah, well, some know, some don't.
12: All right.
10: But you're an important part of our program. You know, the days you don't call, it's like, oh, what's going on with Comedy Killer?
11: Yeah, so I believe you told us yesterday you had a kind of a busy weekend. I think maybe you're off on Sunday. Is that correct?
13: Yeah, pretty much. I had a booking last night, but I had to cancel it because they never got a hold of me with an exact pickup address.
11: Oh,
10: really?
13: If you want to go somewhere, don't tell me just the city. And I tried messaging them.
12: And no response, huh?
11: Oh, boy.
13: No response. So about 3 o'clock, I sent one last message and said, I'm canceling the booking, and new customers, I always charge them a deposit.
11: Yep.
13: You haven't used me before, so that $50 you already paid me. Evaporated.
10: Okay. Yeah.
11: That's right. That's right. Hey, you know, wasted time. Could have been another gig for you, you know, more money and all that. I understand.
13: Yeah, so, I mean, and then I went to Blossom. It was kind of a weird crowd.
11: Yeah.
10: Why was that?
13: Well, it was a very young crowd. I guess that's just what the, you know, the artist draws.
11: Yeah, and the artist was who the was last
12: there?
11: Night?
12: Who was there?
13: Kehlani.
12: Who?
13: Kehlani.
11: Okay.
13: Yeah.
11: Kehlani. All right. Okay.
10: Yeah.
12: Maybe play some.
13: Never heard of her, but.
11: Yeah.
12: Kehlani. Okay.
11: Sounds Hawaiian. I don't know.
13: I do not know. But,
12: well, do you think, you know, I mean, was your perspective, was there a large crowd? I mean, a big crowd?
13: Well, the pavilion sold out, and then they eventually opened up our lawn seats.
12: Oh,
13: and
12: okay.
13: It was a decent crowd.
12: Yeah, all right.
11: Yeah.
12: Always fun going to Blossom. Okay.
13: Yeah, I did a couple trips, you know, made myself available, and, you know, somebody walked up, snagged me, and said, hey, we got to go here. Took them there and then parked out on the road. Then had a few gals walk up to my van and say, we can't find your Uber. Can you help us? And I'm like, absolutely.
12: Okay.
11: All right. So you played the role of the Good Samaritan. Kudos to you.
13: Yeah, Good Samaritan filled my wallet.
11: There you go.
12: All right.
10: Yeah, see, that works out well.
11: It's a win-win all around.
13: You got it.
11: Good deal.
10: All right. How about any back-to-school traditions for you growing up with your family or things that you did, maybe end of summer vacations or out to dinner or just the back-to-school shopping? Was that a part of your regime?
13: The back-to-school shopping, yeah.
10: Yeah.
13: I remember going to Chapel Hill Mall.
10: Mm-hmm.
13: And then, of course, you know, back then, we would buy a lot of our clothes at Sears.
12: Yeah.
11: Oh, yeah.
13: Sears and Penney's, because O'Neill's or Kaufman's or May Company or whatever it was called at the time, just a little too expensive.
11: Yeah, a little pricey, and definitely want to get as much as you can bang for your buck, you know, so to speak.
12: I just remember that going to shop for clothes, I don't remember ever getting, like, you know, five shirts and five pair of pants or anything like that. It was always like during high school, it was a pair of jeans and maybe a shirt or two. That was about it. I don't remember, you know, going all out with quite a wardrobe to start the school year. But, you know, some people.
11: Yeah, I kind of let Mom do the shopping, you know, and she's like, you know, okay, well, try these jeans on, you know, because you had the dressing rooms where you wanted to try them on and everything. And unless it was something like really garish or anything, I mean, you know, if you were like 8 or 10 or 12 years old, you didn't really care. It's like, you know, okay, these are my school clothes. All right.
12: Yep.
11: Yeah, let's go get some ice cream or something. We're done.
13: Yep.
11: Yeah.
12: I think the schools nowadays that have outfits, that's a pretty good idea. You know, the school outfits, you get, what do they get, three or four different shirts?
11: Oh, yeah.
10: The uniforms?
12: Yeah, uniforms.
11: Yeah, the uniforms.
12: So I think that's a way to go.
10: Oh,
12: that's
10: it's cheaper.
12: Easy, man, I tell you.
10: Yeah.
13: Yeah, school's not a fashion show.
11: No.
10: No, it shouldn't be. You're right. And, you know, you're only going to wear it a short amount of time because you're growing every year.
12: Yeah.
10: A lot.
13: Yeah, pretty much. Well, and my mom always bought us like one size up of, you know, what we really needed.
10: Yeah,
13: so it was
10: that's
13: a little
10: good.
13: Baggy, so we could get a couple years out of it.
11: Mm-hmm. Yeah, you could grow into it and, you know, keep it for a while.
13: Yeah.
11: Now, when you went to school, I mean, school began after Labor Day, correct? I mean, it didn't begin in August or anything, did it?
13: We always had a full week of school, and then Labor Day following week.
11: Huh.
10: Right, we had time off already.
11: About that.
10: That was the way school should be.
11: Yeah.
10: Activities you like to do when the weather's bad?
13: Sleep.
10: Sleeping, yeah.
11: Okay.
10: It's a nice nap day when it rains.
11: Yeah, that's good. You have a nice, you know, rain shower going on. Even some of the thunder, you know, if it's not like a real close boomer, you know, it's just, you know, something in the background to just kind of like ease you to sleep and have a nice little nap.
13: Yes, yes, indeed. So,
10: 12% of millennials have gotten a tattoo of this. What is it? It's not your favorite sports team, and it's not the game, you know, game mascot.
11: Like a game
10: like
11: mascot,
10: video game
11: like Mario or something. No.
10: What do you think it might be?
13: I've seen this a lot, and it's a semicolon.
11: A semicolon.
10: Oh, my God.
13: Because it's like it's the end of one chapter and the beginning of the next.
11: Righto. Righto, yeah.
10: No kidding. I don't think I've ever seen that, but that you say it's a common tattoo.
11: Yeah.
12: Really? Okay.
13: Yeah, I see a lot of people getting it.
12: That's interesting. Okay.
10: That's not it, though. I am going to have to look for that. I'm going to be looking for that.
11: Yeah, actually, a semicolon tattoo symbolizes a mental health survivor, hope, and suicide prevention.
12: Okay.
11: And the core message is, my story isn't over.
12: All right.
11: So, you know, they kept going. Yeah, yeah.
10: No, I got to look for that. I maybe just didn't notice that before. Mm-hmm. Our this or that today, is it school show and tell or a class debate? What's your fave?
13: Class debate.
10: Ah, okay.
11: Class debate.
12: All right.
10: For you, okay. Man. Class debate.
11: Brings me back to Saturday Night Live with Jane Curtin and Dan Aykroyd. Jane, you ignorant slut.
10: Yes.
11: But of course.
10: Class debate.
11: We didn't do that in school.
10: No, we just sat in the hall.
11: No.
10: Yeah.
11: But brings back some memories in a strange, twisted kind of way. And that's how I roll.
10: I guess I'll be surprised to know if the people that you just say, hey, you didn't text me back, I wonder if they're going to reach out to you. Maybe say, hey, I'm sorry.
13: Today, like, why didn't you show up?
10: No.
12: It's like, hey, don't even respond to him.
11: Yeah, it's like, what the hell, man?
12: Yeah. All right. Well,
10: but you kept the deposit. That was the right thing to do because they're booking your time.
12: That's right. You could have done something else, man. So
13: yeah, I could have, and all first time people that use me will pay a deposit for a concert booking.
12: What time did you stay up till like 3 in the morning? You said
13: no, I probably got to bed about 1.
12: Oh, okay, all right. Mm. Well,
13: yeah, I did. You know. I did one trip down the road to the hotel, and then I took a group up to Bedford.
10: Okay, well, you're so busy.
12: Definitely keep the $50. Yeah.
13: Mm-hmm. Yeah, you better believe it.
10: Buy yourself a snow cone.
12: All right, Comedy Killer.
10: All right.
12: Hey, always nice Sunday. Hearing from you.
10: All right, we'll see you later.
11: Yeah, enjoy your Sunday off, man.
12: Yeah, have a great life, man.
13: Yep. Right. Have a great weekend.
11: You too. Thanks, man.
10: Good morning. Hello.
14: Acme is my special place.
12: Oh.
14: With a smile on my face.
12: Okay. Oh, is that the
14: new... I was paying attention.
10: Well, that's good to hear. You're listening to the show, so you know the questions, right? Back to school traditions? Did you have any?
14: I'm just buying clothes, you know.
10: Yeah, buying clothes.
14: Always the night before, I'd be like very nervous going to bed.
10: Oh gosh, you know
12: what? Yeah, I remember that. Hard to sleep the night before, you know. Yeah. And then if you're in high school with the different classes, and you're finding your locker again, although I think you're able to get to the school to check out everything prior to school days, so you know where your locker is and stuff. But still, that first day is a little bit
10: nerve-wracking. Yes. Well, and I think because everything is new kids in the class, and I remember always asking people, well, who's your teacher? Mm-hmm. Or you wanted to know who's in your class so you know somebody and you want to sit by them or say, because it is, you're right, and especially when you start a new school like the new junior high, going from elementary to, it's like, I'm going to get lost. Yep. I'm not going to know my way around. Even going to the orientation, you're a bag of nerves.
11: Yeah, and in our high school, Niles McKinley High, you know, we had two different lunch breaks, you know, and you had to know what lunch break you were in because the second lunch break was the start of your first class, or you had like an extra class while other people were eating lunch, and then you had the second break. It was just like, well, when's my lunch break, you know? And don't want to miss it, and don't want to get there too early and miss a class.
10: No.
11: So it's all in the schedule. Hey, they kept you thinking, you know, they kept you thinking all the time there, you know, where do I go, what room?
14: That's my new thing.
11: Yeah,
14: thinking. That's, I'm trying to get into that more. But
11: okay,
14: you were talking about Acme, and I heard my friend Trudy from Acme call, and she calls once in a while, say, "Hey, girl, how you doing?" And I wanted to say hi to Missy and Bernadette at the dentist office I took mom to.
11: Oh.
14: She broke her partial, so hey, girls. You know, I had such an embarrassing experience going to the dentist's office. It was just awful.
12: What happened?
14: We're walking out the door, right? And, of course, I'm running late like always, and I got to get her there. So I noticed as I'm going out the door, I got a pair of Nike P6000s on and a Nike shirt.
11: Uh-huh.
14: But then I had a pair of Adidas pants.
12: Oh, you weren't mad.
14: And I was like, he's like mortified. I'm like, oh, my God, what am I going to do?
11: Sacrilege.
12: I'm sure a few people talked to you about that and said, what are you doing?
14: Oh, well, you know what I did, you know, because Missy and Bernadette are behind the counter. They didn't see them. But, like, when other people came around, what I would do is I would put my hand over that Adidas logo.
12: Good job, yes.
14: So they wouldn't. Yeah.
12: That's embarrassing.
14: Yeah, it was touch and go there for a while, but I think I made it through, you know.
10: Now, 12% of millennials have gotten a tattoo of this What do you think it is? It's not your favorite sports team. It's not a video game mascot. It's not the semicolon, which I just learned about.
14: Cindy.
12: What's that?
10: I'm sorry?
14: Cindy.
12: Cindy?
14: Yeah, because everybody I know dated Cindy.
12: Oh.
11: I don't get it.
14: Popular.
12: I know a very, from Copley, a very nice person from Cindy, a Facebook friend. If she's listening, she listens occasionally. Yeah, I'm sure you did date
10: Cindy. Lots of Cindy's.
12: She's a beautiful person, yeah.
10: Call us Monday. Good morning. Hello. Thanks for holding.
11: Oh, now I get it. Okay.
12: How you doing, man?
15: Good morning, Cindy.
10: Hey.
12: Oh, Shaq, man. What up?
10: Hey, Shaq, man. How you doing, man?
15: I'm doing great.
12: You got to be relaxing out there on the deck with the dog?
15: We're here.
12: All right, man. I tell you what, nothing like that on a nice Saturday morning, beautiful morning.
15: Going to go out and trim some tree limbs here in a few minutes.
10: That's a little ambitious.
12: Yeah. Well, do it while it's a little cooler, I guess. It's hot and humid today, so yeah. All right.
15: Well, I just cut them down. I'll let my wife clean them up.
11: Oh, there
10: you go. See, no.
12: Now, does your dog just sit on the porch and watch you?
15: She is in stick heaven when I start trimming.
11: Yeah. There you go.
12: Yeah.
10: They walk around with a big stick.
12: That's good. Yeah. I like that. I like it.
11: It's like, let's play. Let's play. Throw the stick. Let's play. Let's play.
15: Yeah. Seven tennis balls and one stick.
10: Yes. Now, what are some home activities that you like to do when the weather's really bad? When you can't get outside and work in the yard? I think a lot of guys I know that are retired, first thing in the morning when they get up, is to go take care of the yard stuff.
11: Yeah.
10: Any trees, the branches that have fallen, anything that has to do with their garden, perhaps. How about you? What do you like to do when the weather isn't very nice out?
15: I go in the man cave. And I either sort coins or I have a huge Hot Wheels and Matchbox car collection.
11: Oh, cool.
12: Very nice. All right.
11: Nice.
10: You don't have that rare 60s van, that hippie van that's supposed to be worth
15: flowers? With the two surfboards.
11: Yeah, yeah.
10: Do you have that?
15: It's only worth $500,000.
10: I know.
11: Oh, okay.
10: It's like, go through that collection and don't give it to any grandkids to play with.
11: No.
10: To the people that gave their kids the Princess Diana Beanie Baby.
11: Oopsie.
10: I think that has the same impact.
11: Yeah, right.
10: You know? Yeah, but we still have some of ours in that big old wheel. That big old black wheel, Hot Wheels.
11: Yep.
10: We still got it.
11: Remember that, man, and just setting up.
15: The wheel? Do you have the wheel, too?
10: I do.
11: Yeah.
10: Yeah.
15: Those are quite valuable.
11: Yeah.
10: Are you serious?
11: Oh, yeah. You don't see those around.
10: Is that valuable? How valuable?
15: Look it up on Facebook. Take the low and the high and go somewhere in the middle.
11: Wow.
10: No kidding. Or should I just auction it off? I did not realize that because it belonged to my sons. I think we got it as a Christmas gift to them. But it's funny, when they move out, they didn't take their Hot Wheels.
11: No?
15: You want to sell it?
10: Yes,
15: I
10: do.
15: I'll buy it off you.
10: Do you have my email?
15: You're at
10: joyce@wnir.com. Send me an email. What I'm going to do is take a picture of that, as well as some of the Hot Wheels. And then I will have to get permission from my sons, which I'm sure they will if I give them the money. I'm sure they will, which I will do. Why don't you send me an email so I have your email and phone, and I'll take a photo of it. And not going to be this weekend. I'm kind of busy this weekend. But that way you can look at it and see if it's something you want, because if so, I'm ready to depart with it.
11: Hmm.
10: Yeah, that'll be great.
15: Awesome.
10: All right. Yeah, awesome. All right, 12% of millennials have gotten a tattoo of this. What do you think this is? It's not a sports team, a video game mascot, a semicolon, or an ex-girlfriend.
15: The one I've seen so much lately is Pet Paws.
12: Pet Paws. Yes.
11: Pet Paws.
10: You know what?
12: I like that.
10: I'm going to accept that.
12: Oh, all right.
10: Because it is your pet.
11: Your pet.
10: Your pet.
12: Yeah, sure.
10: I am going to accept that, Shaq.
12: Yes. Very good.
10: Yes.
11: The judges approve.
12: I like it.
11: Definitely.
10: Because, I mean, and I almost gave a hint, like Missy and Barney, but people would get it right away.
11: Yeah.
10: Because they kind of know that. But there are a lot of people that get their pets.
12: Yes, in fact, each time after a dog passes away, Kathy, she gets that paw print in a...
10: In the clay.
12: Like a kid.
11: Yes.
10: We get that too.
12: And then she has that in the put up there, and... You know, you remind you of that doggy.
11: There you go.
12: I can see that.
10: And they ask you that when you're there.
12: Yeah.
10: And it's so, you're so emotional anyway, and you have to go through that.
11: Yeah.
10: But it is a little keepsake.
12: Kind of a reminder.
11: A little pet print.
10: Of your beloved pet. Sure. That is correct, mm-hmm. to be sure.
12: Way to go.
11: All right. Yeah, good for you. Congratulations.
15: My daughter got us a great gift. We've had several dogs over the years, and you remember the picture of the dogs playing poker?
12: Yeah.
11: Oh, yeah.
10: Yes.
12: Famous picture, yeah.
15: It was all my dogs.
12: Oh, okay.
10: What?
12: That's neat.
15: She got it with all my dogs' pictures. She got a picture of each one of the dogs, sent it in, and they somehow artistically put them all playing poker.
10: Oh, my gosh.
15: Poker.
11: That's
10: a
11: great gift. They superimposed it. Oh, that's fantastic. Yeah. That's great.
10: Oh, my gosh. How cool is that?
12: Very good.
10: You got some cool stuff there,
11: yeah.
10: Shaquan. All right.
12: Way
10: well,
12: to go, Shaquan.
10: Have a great rest of your weekend, okay? And feel free to email me. All right?
15: You know I will.
12: Talk to you soon.
11: Right, take care now.
10: All right, there he goes.
15: Bye-bye.
10: We'll be back.
11: All righty.
12: 7:37. Good morning. I'm Phil Ferguson, WNIR News. We do have a slight chance of showers, according to the National Weather Service, after 2 p.m. today. Otherwise, partly sunny with a high 84. A pretty good chance of rain tonight. And for tomorrow, 60% chance of showers for your Sunday. And the high on Sunday, 84 degrees. 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Across from the former Tangier Saturdays, get their chef specials. Frank's Place, Akron's best neighborhood bar, serving great food for over 33 years. Luigi Mangione pleaded guilty yesterday to federal stalking charges in the killing of United Healthcare CEO Brian Thompson. Very latest from ABC News.
16: This is a special report from ABC News. I'm Brian Clark. Luigi Mangione pleaded guilty to two federal charges admitting to killing United Healthcare CEO Brian Thompson in 2014. ABC's Eric Katursky was in federal court in New York.
17: He said that he stalked Brian Thompson after learning there would be an investor conference for United Healthcare. He didn't know the exact location. He said he emailed United Healthcare posing as an investor with $50 million in capital so that he could learn it would be at a hotel in Midtown Manhattan. And from there, it's Mangione seen on video shooting Brian Thompson in the back.
16: He'll be sentenced in December, but still faces state murder charges. That trial's due to begin next month, but defense lawyer Karen Freeman Anifilo says those charges should be dismissed.
18: It was a single tragic event, yet he's being prosecuted twice for the same conduct.
16: This is ABC News.
12: Ridiculous. A powerful magnitude 7.7 earthquake has struck off the coast of Indonesia, damaging buildings and homes, killing at least 20 people, causing panic in a region prone to deadly quakes. Authorities earlier issued a tsunami warning for parts of eastern Indonesia, prompting residents to flee coastal areas, but the alert was lifted after no significant sea level changes were detected. City of Akron fired police officer Davon Fields and reached a tentative $4.75 million lawsuit settlement in the death of 15-year-old Jasmir Tucker, who Fields killed while on duty nearly 2 years ago. Fields and a second officer faced disciplinary charges in June, stemming from Jasmir's November 2024 death. Pre-disciplinary hearings were held on August 4th. Fields had faced disciplinary charges over sexual assault allegations. In May, Fields was placed on paid administrative leave after the allegations surfaced. Fields has denied the allegations. Fields has also faced repeated scrutiny over his past uses of force, which included a prior fatal police shooting. Summit County Sheriff's Office mourning the loss of Sasha, who faithfully served as an explosive detecting K-9 alongside her handler, Deputy Mike Jones, from 2015 until his retirement in 2020. Sheriff Candy Fathery presented Jones with a plaque honoring Sasha's years of service to Summit County. Sasha's name will also be added to the memorial stone at the training center, where she will take her place alongside other Summit County Sheriff's Office canines who have passed over the decades. Remember, get the local news anytime at WNAR.com, sponsored by CNB Homes. 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Back with more in a minute.
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12: Take a look at sports for this Saturday. Cavaliers made a big trade. Got your attention. Yeah, it wasn't so big, but I kind of like the guy. Scrappy, Dennis Schroeder. Really, he played more in the playoffs than I thought he would, and he did pretty well overall. And, we hardly knew you, Dennis Schroeder. Played about a half season for Cleveland. The Charlotte Hornets acquiring veteran point guard Dennis Schroeder and cash from the Cavaliers for guard Trey Mann. Now, Mann appeared in 53 games for Charlotte last season, averaged a little better than 5 points. He's 6'4", 25 years old, pretty much backcourt depth piece there for the Cavaliers. So Schroeder goes to Charlotte, and he has played with a lot of teams. In fact, he joins his 12th franchise in the NBA. But you know what? He's a solid player. Like I said, he's scrappy, and teams love a player like that. And so he's traded now for the 12th time. The Guardians lost by the score of 7-5 last night. They're up by 3 runs and lost that game. And boy, the Guardians are 8-18 since the All-Star break. Well, go at it again today. Cleveland will go with left-handed pitcher Joey Cantillo. He's 8-7 with a 3.91 ERA today. Deshaun Watson, very excited, looking forward to today's preseason opener, which will be his first game action in 670 days. Both Deshaun Watson and Shedeur Sanders will see the field today. That game at 1 o'clock on ABC. Deshaun expected to play the first half, according to the coach. And then Sanders the third quarter. Roles will be reversed for the next game against Buffalo. We have a poll question for you. Check it out at WNIR.com. We'll check out that weekend weather forecast coming your way and get back to your calls in a minute.
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2: Our WNIR weather forecast. Weekend weather. Slight chance of showers after 2 p.m. Partly sunny, otherwise high 84. Webster Slaughter tonight. 80% chance of rain. The low 69 tomorrow. It drops to 60% chance of showers and thunderstorms tomorrow. Mostly cloudy otherwise in the high 84, but looking forward to next week. We'll be in the mid to upper 70s about every day next week for afternoon highs at the Talk of Akron, WNIR.
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3: 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Now, here's Phil Ferguson, John Lockwood, and Joyce Johnson.
1: Ah, good morning, everyone. Well, instead of spending summer at the pool, a 13-year-old in Utah devoted roughly 300 hours to designing and a 3D printing machine and a custom wheelchair for a 21-month-old girl. Now, the project, he said, combined his two favorite things, 3D printing and helping people in need. So good for him.
4: How cool is that?
1: Getting a summer that
4: way.
1: Oh,
4: man. Gotta love stuff. Hey, do you remember back in the early days of Saturday Night Live, they had a thing called Deep Thoughts by Jack Handy?
1: I do.
4: And they were really terrible inspirational sayings. And we're continuing that tradition. If you love something, set it free. Mm. If it comes back to you, well, no one else wanted it either.
1: No, true.
4: Or it's called a garbage can, not a garbage cannot.
1: Yeah.
4: I believe in you, but I also can't believe it's not butter, so there is that. And, of course, finish what you...
1: start?
4: And, there you go.
1: I get it.
4: That which doesn't kill you... will make you wish it did.
1: Oh, my gosh. So, well, a body camera footage captured a Nashville police lieutenant talking a man off a bridge with patience, a handshake, and the words, "I love you." The tense moment melted into a hug as the man stepped back from the edge and walked to safety. Boy, what a... See, that is a policeman that you want to have around.
4: Oh, definitely. Yes. Definitely.
1: A sleepless night sent an Alabama teenager to work at 4:30 a.m., putting him in exactly the right spot to help a disoriented 76-year-old woman suffering a brain bleed, a condition that could have been fatal had it not been caught in time, and he did the right thing.
4: Yeah.
1: One determined artist traveled 1,700 miles round trip to a remote Scottish island to make 52 calls. Why, you ask? The annual minimum required to keep the line in service.
2: All right.
1: Oh, my gosh. From what's believed to be the UK's last connected double-door phone box.
4: Man, I would have ordered
1: wow.
4: 52 pizzas 52 different times.
1: Yeah, you know? Who's he calling?
4: Or 52 different toppings, yeah.
1: Who is this guy calling? And an American amateur golfer has confessed to faking a hole-in-one at a tournament. Calling it stupidity and joining a proud tradition of men undone by the video review error.
2: Golf is an honor sport.
4: Yeah, wondering if he had a headache at the time, too.
2: That's terrible.
4: You know.
2: I wonder if he wore two pairs of underwear.
1: You would hope.
2: He got a hole in one.
1: You would hope. And finally, a tourist has been fined for blasting, I can't believe this happened, a foghorn at a sleeping polar bear.
2: Oh,
4: what?
2: Oh, no.
1: It's illegal in the Arctic. And can be a really bad life choice.
4: Yeah.
1: Good morning. Hello.
4: WNIR.
1: Good morning. Are you there?
5: Good morning. I'm here.
1: Hi.
2: Hey, how
1: good
2: you
1: morning.
2: Doing?
1: How are you today?
5: I'm super duper. How are you doing, John? Joyce?
2: Oh, we're doing great, Mr. Bowler.
1: Mr. Bowler. My gosh, we haven't talked to you for a while. What's going on?
2: By the way, I heard you on Couch's show yesterday, and you were excellent.
5: Oh, well, thank you.
2: And you were talking about Joe Yost, the outstanding coach at Ellen, a little bit, and what you did there, and you sent me some pictures of the football, and that is outstanding. That was a great call.
4: So you did a great call yesterday with Couch, and you're on with us today.
2: We want a great one now.
4: You have a high bar to reach, my friend.
2: And Couch even let you go for like 4 or 5 minutes.
5: He did, and yeah. I made sure I was trying to keep it together. I know I did kind of verge off topic there for a little bit.
2: Well, by the way, I just didn't know, and I just wanted to say way to go, but I didn't know that you did that for Joe Yost and for Ellen. I thought that was great. So.
5: Well, thank you so much. You know, I owe Joe a lot. Man, I tell you what, I was down there for so many things, Phil, because I was a geek in high school, and he let me come in the locker room, okay. And man, those benches were so short.
2: Yeah.
5: They really were. Joe, I got a chance to go in there when he was on the board and videotaped it. He let me run out there.
2: That's nice, man.
5: With the banner, the cross. Yeah. And I was on the sidelines and stuff, and I got to talk to Myles Garrett and all that.
2: That's right, because the field was Myles Garrett, didn't he?
5: He was there to dedicate.
2: Dedicate the Ellett Field.
5: Representative.
2: Yeah.
4: Great.
2: Myles Garrett.
5: And what was so cool with that was, well, there's two things. One, it looked like he was most fun with the Glee Club.
2: Okay.
5: Man, I tried to take photos of that. That was the work. But the second thing was I just know that
2: Joe Yost was. I interviewed him many times, but what a great guy! And
5: well, thank you.
2: So very good. All right.
5: Was it a disease or dementia?
2: I believe he had that, and then
5: wow,
2: 70. Mm-hmm. How old? 73, I think. So all right. But yeah.
5: But anyhow, thank you so much, Phil. Appreciate that. Now, John.
4: Yeah.
5: I didn't talk to you that much. Are you related? I have a studio, art studio in the Lockwood Corners Business Emporium out there.
4: No, actually,
5: No,
4: Lockwood is kind of like an alias, and it's kind of funny because when we would do the annual 4-H fair back in New Jersey, we were set up right next to the Lockwood Garden Center. And, you know, it's like, no, it's not me. It's not me, but no.
5: It's like Smith then, huh?
4: Yeah, yeah. So, you know, it's an alias. And I tried getting like a johnlockwood.com, you know, for some business dealings and everything. But if you go to Facebook, that's a guy who sells real estate in California. So, you know, you got to make sure you have the right one to begin with, you know, because it's kind of a common alias as far as that the Lockwood name goes. But nope. But hey, thanks for inquiring. Appreciate it.
5: All right.
1: Are you still doing some artwork? Okay.
5: I'm doing my installation right now. Phil would be interested. I told him my installation has come along really nice.
2: Yeah,
5: we're going to open it about next year.
2: I tell you what, picture, I mean, it's really pretty cool, so let me know.
5: I'll definitely let you know.
2: If you don't mind, I'll invite myself. I'd like to stop over and see it.
5: You come over wearing a shirt.
2: Well, I don't want to be too intrusive. You know what I mean? So, and that bowling shirt I wore. Hey, I wore that one time, and I was an Acme. You know the bowling shirt. I don't know if you remember.
1: I do remember. You showed the photo,
2: and I got several comments on that shirt.
4: Huh?
5: Really? The Acme down here on Manchester Road?
2: No. Acme, the one in Cuyahoga Falls there. So.
5: Oh, that's the one you go to. Okay.
2: So thank you very much. That was very...
5: You're very welcome.
2: Well, it's pretty bright, and it kind of stands out, you know, so...
1: I'm going to say, if you wanted a side hustle, you could probably design shirts, and that might be a pattern to go for. If people are, if it's getting a lot of attention, if a shirt gets a lot of attention,
4: yeah.
1: You might want to think about maybe making that a side gig.
2: Well, we talked about art yesterday, coloring or
1: painting. Yes.
2: You do some exceptional work, man, I'm telling you.
1: Yeah.
5: Well, thank you very much.
4: Yeah. I mean, we're awaiting our WNIR shirts.
1: We're awaiting those.
4: So, you know, hopefully those will work out. But if they don't, you know, we can use you as plan B maybe, you know.
5: Well, that sounds good. Hey, Joyce, you got access to music there, right? I know.
1: Yeah, go ahead.
5: Fast. Now, do you have anything by the Gap Band?
1: Oh,
5: Bomb on Me.
1: Oops.
4: Oh, yeah.
1: Oh, drop the bomb on me.
4: Bomb on
1: oops, upside your head. Is that oops, upside your head? Yeah. Go ahead.
5: I sing that every time I go to clean out Mickey's box.
1: No way.
5: She drops a bomb.
1: Bomb on me.
2: Oh, that's pretty funny. All right.
4: That's good.
5: Thank you.
1: Well, you only have one cat. That's nothing, man. That's nothing.
5: Well, I got two boxes. See, two boxes. Each
1: that's
5: cat.
1: Nothing. Yeah.
5: My ex-girlfriend told me that. She said cats love to pee in one and
1: yeah,
5: pee in the other.
1: They
5: one.
1: Do. They like
5: and
1: a little variety.
5: Why do you always do that? Joints, really?
1: Oh, I have multiple. Multiple.
5: Oh,
1: my. And then my fosters, who are on my sun porch, which, you know, there's like four out there now. Four fosters, and then mine, and it's my multiples.
4: Mm-hmm.
1: It's like you got to have multiple litter boxes. You just got to, and I clean them a couple times a day.
4: Now, are they courteous? Do they use it, you know, like one at a time? And, you know,
1: they
4: wait
1: turns.
4: In line like women do at the restroom?
1: Well,
4: they...
1: here's the deal with cat, and you would know this, Mr. Bowler. It's they cover their scent. They don't want, you know, this is
5: they
1: just
5: do.
1: Innate. So they are pretty clean about it. They'll cover it up, but they don't necessarily want other cats around.
4: Huh.
1: When they're.
5: Now, see, mine,
1: yeah.
5: Mickey knows that she's the only one around, and when she knows I'm busy. To leave it uncovered, so it stinks up. So I.
1: Oh, see, there. That's just yeah. She's playing games. All right, now your cat's playing games. Because it's their instinct to cover it up, and yours isn't doing it on purpose.
2: I'll tell you
5: I
2: what.
5: I thought it would do it,
2: Mr. Bowler. There, Kathy has three cats. And the one cat, for the first time, cuddled up next to me for like 10 minutes last night.
1: That's all they could.
5: Aww.
2: I mean, and even Kathy goes, that's unbelievable. Because usually
5: that's
2: a big cat. Well, yeah, usually cats. And I was just, you know, I was just delighted that one of those cats, you know, sat there for like 10 minutes letting me pet her. It was very nice.
5: Can I tell you?
2: Or pet him. I'm sorry, pet him.
4: Yeah, go ahead.
5: Cats tend to stay around people they don't like cats. And there's a reason why.
2: Okay.
5: Is it? Do you want to be petted all day long? You want to be
2: pulled
5: on and touched on all day?
1: None of us do. No.
5: No.
4: No.
5: So they go around to people, don't want to be touched.
2: No, a little pat on the head is fine. Yeah, I don't want to be.
5: Yeah, right on.
2: All right, Mr. Bowler.
1: That's interesting. Well, you're a good cat owner.
2: That's
1: and
2: right.
1: I know you've sent me photos, and that's
5: you.
1: Really very, very sweet to do that. All right,
5: and you are too, Joyce. You're very, very, very neat.
1: Well, I want to make a difference in the world one cat at a time.
4: There you go.
1: So,
4: there you go.
1: I'm doing the best I can.
4: Hey, good to talk to you, man. Email me anytime, lockwood@wnir.com.
5: Bye-bye.
2: Okay,
4: all right,
2: you take
4: care,
2: man.
4: All
2: right.
4: All right.
1: All right.
4: Mr. Bowler.
1: That was Mr. Bowler.
4: You gotta
1: and,
4: love it.
1: Yes, and we are playing some of these school songs, which this is back to school
2: some
1: again.
2: Some people are going back next week.
4: Yeah.
1: Yes, if you're going back.
2: Hey, way to go, kids.
1: Yeah, if you're going back next week, let us know if you're doing anything special that would mark that.
2: Yeah.
1: You know what? If you go out to eat.
4: Yeah.
2: We haven't heard from Riot. I wonder if he...
1: You know what? You're right.
2: I'd like to hear from him today before he goes back to... Riot, give us a call.
1: Riot, where are you? We have not heard from Riot. I'm going to say 2 weeks. 2 weeks or so it's been since we've heard... And
2: nice
1: Riot,
2: to hear from him.
1: He's our youngest caller.
2: Yeah, 12
1: which
2: or
1: I
2: 11
1: think,
2: or 12.
1: Yeah, he's definitely...
4: He just turned 12, yeah.
1: The youngest caller in our... listenership.
4: Yes. Our little world of buzz here.
1: Okay, now we talked about the lottery, the Powerball, all that stuff going on. An Italian woman threw away what she thought was a losing lottery ticket. Okay, you know what's coming here. After the store terminal told her it was not payable.
4: Mm-hmm.
1: A family member quickly realized the mistake. The ticket was actually worth $1.16 million.
4: Whoa.
1: Okay.
2: I wonder how we knew it was a mistake.
4: That's...
2: She threw it away.
1: Well, because it was a mistake with the machine that told her it wasn't payable. Because he had the numbers written down. By the time she ran back to the shop, the trash had already been collected.
4: Oh.
1: So what followed was a massive recovery operation. Roberto Nicola Toscano, director of the local waste management company, said his team traced the route of the garbage truck. Located and stopped the truck and then took it to a specialist facility because of the contamination concerns.
2: Yeah.
1: I guess they have to think about that stuff. How many times have we gone through our trash to find stuff?
4: Sure.
1: Well, workers spent more than a day sifting through over 6 tons of waste.
4: Ooh.

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0: 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I'm Phil Ferguson, WNAR News, and the weather forecast for today. We do have a slight chance of showers after 2 p.m., otherwise partly sunny, and the high today, 84 degrees. Akron City officials announced yesterday a tentative settlement has been reached with the family of Jasmir Tucker, the 15-year-old boy shot and killed by police Thanksgiving night 2024. Akron Mayor Shamus Malik, in a press release here to WNIR, also announced one of the two officers involved in the shooting has been fired. According to the mayor, Officer Devon Fields failed to provide medical aid to Tucker after that shooting. He said Fields also violated the department's body camera policy and was unable to perform the essential duties of a police officer in a separate criminal investigation. The city also issued discipline to another Akron officer at the scene for a separate body-worn camera policy violation. The 15-year-old Tucker fatally shot by Akron police around 11 p.m. That was Thanksgiving night 2024. In the area of East Avenue and Vernon Odom Boulevard. Also, the $4,750,000 settlement is now pending approval by a probate judge. Two more inmates from the Grafton Correctional Institution have been released from the hospital after being struck by lightning. This happened during severe storms Tuesday. 19 inmates were injured. 16 were hospitalized. Two inmates are still in the hospital this morning in stable condition. State officials are investigating why the inmates were outside during the storm. Well, school day's right around the corner. In fact, some high school football games going to be played this coming Friday night. There are some new security measures in place for Akron Public School for the high school football games and other school events. School officials say the biggest change, a bag policy. Only clear bags and diaper bags will be allowed this year. Clear bags can be no bigger than 3 by 8 by 6 inches. As far as existing policies, fans will still have to go through metal detectors before getting into events. Stone Monroe Falls City Schools kicking off the new school year with its annual back-to-school bash today. The event will be held 10 a.m. to 1 p.m. outside the field house on the high school campus. It will include free school supplies, school and community information tables, games. All-season sports passes are no longer available for students or adults. Fans instead can purchase a digital Bulldog Flex Pass. The Flex Pass, which can only be purchased online through hometown ticketing, can be loaded with 5, 10, or 20 scans that can be used at a single athletic event or multiple events throughout the school year. That means a pass loaded with 5 scans can be used to admit up to 5 people at a single event, or one person for 5 individual events, or any combination in between. Big goings on in the Highland Square area today. Porch Rocker Music Festival returns to Akron's Highland Square neighborhood today, featuring over 150 musical acts across 40 different venues, including porches and stages. Once again, it all gets underway at 11 a.m. Also, it's time for the Akron Props and Pistons Festival. This year, the festival will feature the United States Air Force F-16 Viper demo team performing tricks over Akron. 18 aircraft will be on display at the festival, according to the event's website. Helicopter rides will be given on a first-come, first-served basis during the show around the downtown Akron area today and tomorrow. Remember, get the local news anytime at WNAIR.com. 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
1: 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At 11 a.m., hear Greg Ehler of Golden Reserve explain why you need to fire your financial advisor. 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
0: Roddy, and in sports, we talk football, getting ready, high school football season, some of the teams playing as early as this coming week, college football right around the corner with the Ohio State Buckeyes, Akron, of course, Kent State. Hey, Robert, can't forget Youngstown State, right? Deshaun Watson says he's ready to go. He said the other day that he's 100% health as far as mentally, he's 100% and not quite 100% physically, so whatever, all right. But he is looking forward to starting today's preseason opener against the Bears. It'll be his first game action in 670 days. He has battled injuries as a starter for Cleveland over the first 4 years. He is 9-10 as a starter since joining the Browns. And in training camp, he has thrown 9 interceptions. All right. And he's in the final year of his 5-year contract. However, will remain on the Browns' salary cap for many years to come. He reworked his contract several times, so we're going to be paying him for quite a while. So, both Shedeur Sanders, Deshaun Watson will play in each game of the first two games against the Bears and Bills. And they'll switch next week against the Bills where Shedeur Sanders will start. All right. The Guardians lost by the final score 7-5. They were up by 3 runs and lost it, and they lost 7-5 last night to the Padres. And San Diego's red hot, Cleveland not so much. The Padres have won 6 straight, 16 of 20 since July 24th. The Guardians in the opposite direction. The Guardians have lost 8, where they've gone 8-18 since the All-Star break. And the two teams go at it again tonight. Joey Cantillo will pitch for Cleveland. Rubber Ducks won last night by the score of 7-1. They'll be back home here soon, and we'll take a look at the weather forecast in a minute.
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0: All righty, and the weather forecast for today, slight chance of showers after 2 p.m., partly sunny, otherwise a high 84, 80% chance of rain tonight, drop it a 60% chance of rain tomorrow, the overnight low 69, tomorrow's high 84, the Talk of Akron, WNIR.
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1: 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Now, here's Phil Ferguson, John Lockwood, and Joyce Johnson.
8: Oh, yeah. It's the 15th of August. School starting for a lot of people. We're playing some school tunes This one of my favorites from the 70s. I was a funky Ohio boy.
9: Funky.
8: And I loved the Average White Band.
9: You didn't Cut the Cake.
8: Yeah, and right after Cut the Cake on that album was this one, Schoolboy Crush.
9: Uh-huh.
8: Oh, just breathe it in here on WNIR.
9: And we have some euphemisms for stupid, by the way. Not that anyone was called stupid in school.
8: Oh,
9: although
8: of course not.
9: I realized, after taking some of my math exams and stuff, I wasn't right up there.
8: Mm-hmm.
9: You know, I knew. Thankfully, I excelled in other things.
8: Yeah, you kind of had that feeling, but you thought, well.
9: Right.
8: Yeah,
9: Why am I not one of the wizards? We
8: have other options.
9: Yeah. All right, euphemisms for stupid, an intellect rivaled only by garden tools. That is, his train of thought keeps getting delayed.
8: Still stuck at the station.
9: Yeah. The elevator goes up, but not all the way.
8: Mm.
9: Running on dial-up in a Wi-Fi world. That hurts.
8: Whoa.
9: Her GPS still says recalculating. Doesn't know how much, but leads the league in nostril hair. Yeah, okay. That would be a euphemism for stupid.
8: Ooh.
9: Forget to pay his brain bill. Hurts. That hurts.
8: Oh.
9: His belt doesn't go through all the loops. And if she had another brain, it would be lonely. Okay, not the sharpest spoon in the dishwasher.
8: Okay.
9: And proof that evolution can go in reverse. And finally, the lights are on, but nobody's paying the power bill. These are euphemisms.
8: I'm going to steal a couple of those.
9: Are we going to remember them?
8: Yeah. Some new ones.
9: We ask ourselves those questions. Bratwurst Day is tomorrow, by the way.
8: Oh, yum.
9: Roller Coaster Day. Tell a joke day, rum day.
8: Rum day.
9: Which when you go to the Caribbean, I end up bringing home lots of rum because I thought, it's cheaper here. But then I don't really make that much with rum.
8: Yeah.
9: It's like rum balls at Christmas, maybe.
8: Okay.
9: Maybe.
8: It's like I saved some money, but.
9: Save some money,
8: okay.
9: But then what do? You know?
8: Hmm.
9: Three Virginia teens at golf tryouts heard screaming, jumped into a lake to pull two adults and a young boy from their capsized kayaks. Then went back to make the golf squad.
0: I saw that story.
9: Yeah.
0: And I saw the kid. He was out there, and he saw the in the water, and he had a birdie putt of about 5 feet.
9: Yeah.
0: And
8: wow.
0: And instead of putting, he ran into the water.
8: Okay.
0: And saved those people, and then he went back and missed the putt.
8: Oh.
0: But he made the team, and it was pretty interesting. Yeah,
8: seeing another Seinfeld moment, and Kramer was there. Was it a Titleist?
0: That's right.
9: No.
0: I forgot about that.
8: Oh, man.
9: Well, two gene-edited beagles, Bailey and Alvy, born without the gene that produces the main allergy-causing protein in dogs, a first that scientists say needs long-term health monitoring before it reaches pet owners, but they can make pets where you're not allergic to them, which is great because more people could have pets if they wanted to.
8: Yeah.
9: An Indian woman who hasn't cut her hair since 2015
0: Wow.
9: earned a Guinness World Record after her locks were measured 8 feet 10 inches long.
0: I'd like to wash that hair.
8: Yeah, that's a lot of shampoo.
0: That would take you forever, wouldn't
8: Wow.
0: it?
9: And detangling. We could go on and on.
8: God.
0: I mean, yeah.
9: We could go on and on. Booksellers now suspect AI firms are buying and destroying the rare books. We've talked about this, to feed training data, which somehow both a copyright story and a horror movie pitch at the same time.
8: The WNIR employee handbook, that's a tough one.
9: I remember that handbook.
0: I looked through that occasionally.
9: Let's go to the phones.
0: All right.
9: Hi, thanks for holding. Hello.
10: Hi, guys.
9: Hey, how you doing, man?
0: Robert, what a...
10: Sorry, I haven't caught last couple days.
0: That's
10: I was getting ready for inspection of my apartment.
0: Oh,
8: okay.
9: Did you pass?
10: Yeah, I passed.
0: Well, very good. I bet your apartment's just very clean. And
10: yeah, it needs a little touch up working in a couple places.
0: Yeah, well.
9: Okay, but that's their job, isn't it?
10: No, it's mine.
9: Oh, it's your job.
0: Yeah, they're inspecting it, right? So they did they write anything down? Did they tell you got to do this or that, or they just said?
10: Yeah, a couple touch-up items.
8: Mm-hmm. Now, are you on speaker?
10: No.
8: Okay. Oh, okay. Well, you sound fine, but just sometimes it's like it's an either or thing. But so, what are your plans for this weekend?
10: Well, I got dinner tonight. My apartment complex.
0: The what? Oh, okay. All right. Is that a dinner? Is that for everyone? I mean, you got to bring something? Or?
10: Yeah.
8: What are you going to bring?
10: Well, I'm going over to Sunshine.
0: Okay. Sunshine Cupcakes.
9: Yeah.
0: All right.
10: I got a thing I want from you guys for 3 dozen cupcakes.
0: Oh.
9: Oh, good.
0: I'll tell you what, that'll be a big hit over there, I'm telling you.
8: There you go. There you go. You're gonna be looking good.
0: Yeah.
10: they usually go pretty fast in that.
0: I would imagine, yeah.
10: So. Yeah, also, I'm going to be by store across the street from you guys getting some stuff for me.
9: Okay. See, they probably welcome you when you come. See, if I just come holding a bag of chips, nobody's happy. No one wants to see that. It just shows so little effort and care.
0: Yeah, and those cupcakes are awesome, man.
9: Yeah.
8: Yeah, and they're like, here comes our little box of sunshine. Mm-mm-mm.
10: I'm also going over to another store and getting some mouthwash.
9: Okay, that's important, too.
8: Okay.
0: It is important.
9: We've never talked about that, but that's important to have breath that smells good. Or maybe a little gum, you know, a little mint.
8: Yeah.
9: It all helps.
10: Hey, Phil.
0: Yeah, right here.
10: Uh-huh. You're going to love this. Last Friday on ESPN2,
0: okay,
10: they had corgi races on TV.
0: Oh,
8: corgis.
0: That would be fun to watch.
8: Oh, yeah. Yeah, yes. My sister has a little corgi named Tucker, and he gets around.
0: I love
8: that'd be great.
0: All dogs, but that would have been fun.
9: Corgis are really cute.
10: Hey, Joyce, you looking forward to your trip?
9: Yes, I am. And, you know, I love the people that have sent things. A gentleman just sent me a bunch of do's and don'ts things to do. And I'm going to take the advice of people who, like yourself, who've been there before. And he definitely said, don't do the snorkel cruise. Don't do the cruise where you go on the boat and then you snorkel. Now, I've actually done cruises like that before. It can be a little rough in the middle of the ocean. But, you know, I'm kind of listening to everybody and their advice, things they love to do, things they didn't. And because they've been there before, they know what to expect.
8: Okay.
10: If you're going to go snorkeling, I would suggest you go with a dive group.
9: Oh, I think so, yeah.
10: Yeah, but anyway, near South Point Divers in Key West.
9: Mm-hmm.
10: Right before you get to the store, they have a place that has rum testing.
9: What testing?
10: Rum.
9: Yeah. Rum testing.
8: Rum testing.
9: Now, why would I ever need that, Robert?
0: Red rum.
9: Yeah. Gosh. No, I've stocked
0: rum testing.
9: Up.
0: How about that?
9: When I've been to the Caribbean, I do stock up on, and I'm not a big rum.
0: Robert, you don't even
9: drinker,
0: drink. How did you even know that about rum testing?
10: It was right by a dive shop.
0: Oh, you just saw it right.
9: They happened to be there.
10: Yeah.
0: Well, you bypass that though. You don't drink, so.
10: Right.
9: Well, and the rum cake. Now you've actually brought us rum cake, and it's pretty darn good.
0: Yeah, that went by. That went fast.
9: Yeah, it went in the car as I was leaving.
0: That
9: here,
0: was
9: actually.
0: That was gone pretty quickly.
10: Yeah, we got a little lesson to talk about.
0: All right,
9: go ahead.
10: You talked about a situation with the Lakers changing hands 3 times in a year.
0: Yeah, how about that guy that had it for a year and made $2.5 billion on the Lakers? They sold it for $12.5 billion. He bought it for $10 billion a year ago. That's a good investment.
10: Trouble.
0: What? He's in legal trouble.
10: Trouble.
0: Oh, okay.
10: I think it's tax evasion.
0: Well, all right. I didn't read anything about it. I'll have to look it up there, Robert. Okay, thank you.
10: Anyway, a former owner before him was the Buss family.
0: Yeah, Jerry Buss. And
10: his daughter, Jeannie, has a pro wrestling promotion for the past couple of years.
0: Okay, all right.
10: It's called Women Wrestling.
8: That's Women Wrestling.
0: Great title.
9: That's
0: Women
9: creative.
0: In Wrestling.
9: That's
0: very creative,
9: yeah.
0: You know what I mean? The WIW, Women in Wrestling.
10: A promotion called Women of Wrestling. It's WOW. W-O-W.
8: Wow. Oh, Women of Wrestling.
0: Oh, okay.
8: Gotcha.
0: That's better. Wow.
9: No, why?
0: I thought it was WIW.
10: It's a trio group. It was until one member lost a match last week.
0: All right.
10: And the other two turned on her.
0: What happens when you get, like, some transgender? Are they going to be taking over the women's wrestling?
10: I hope not.
0: I know. You never know.
9: Well, they could do their own wrestling.
0: Yes, that's right. They have their own wrestling.
9: All
0: right.
9: Yeah.
10: Yeah, meanwhile, in WWE, Charlotte and the Bliss have been having a heck of a time with Cargill and her group.
0: Mm-hmm.
10: They got help from us at the source. A newcomer from NXT just showed up and joined forces with Charlotte and took out Cargo and her members.
0: All right.
10: Anyway, this other wrestler by the name Tim Patrick. All goth. Goth stuff. All black. Complete black.
0: All black.
8: Oh,
0: yeah. All right.
9: You're talking about their uniforms?
10: hair, outfit, everything.
9: Oh. Oh, they just go for that look.
8: Okay.
9: Yeah.
0: All black.
10: Yeah,
0: Martha Vader. All, what's that?
10: Yeah, she ain't out there completely.
0: How much wrestling do you watch a week there, Robert? A couple hours or so?
10: Well, let's see. I got on...
0: Do they have a wrestling channel?
10: Well, I got a new... I got a promotion a couple months ago. National Wrestling Alliance.
0: All right.
10: It's on Comet, if you get Comet on your cable.
0: I never even heard of it, sorry.
8: Yeah.
0: Comet?
9: Just Haley's Comet.
0: I mean, I used Comet in the bathroom the other day.
10: Yeah. Comet.
9: I know, it makes you do.
10: To scrub some. Like Files, Dina.
0: Okay, well.
10: Stuff like that.
0: Mm. All right, well.
10: Anyway, they got this women wrestler there. She's around 6'8", 300 pounds.
0: 6'8", 300 pounds.
8: Wow.
0: I'd like to see her go against Couch.
9: 6'8", no kidding.
10: Yeah.
0: 6'8", 300 pounds, man. If she gets up on the ropes there, look out if she's coming at you.
10: Yeah. She's a rookie. They call her Greta.
0: Greta.
9: Okay, Greta. Okay.
0: I call her anything she wants to be called, man, if she's 6'8", 300.
8: Yeah, and don't call her late for dinner.
0: No.
9: Wow.
0: Hey, Robert, we got to move along.
9: Thanks for calling, man.
0: Tell your mom said,
8: have a great weekend, man.
0: Have fun at the party, man.
9: Good morning. Hello.
11: Hey, good morning, everybody.
0: Oh, hey, how you doing, sporty girl?
11: Hey, I'm doing good. How's everybody over there today?
9: I think we're really good.
8: Doing good.
9: Yeah,
8: good.
9: We're doing great.
11: Good. Good.
0: You're gonna have to tape the Browns game today.
11: No, not necessarily.
0: You can watch most of it. Yeah. Okay.
11: Yeah. Exactly.
0: Are you gonna watch the preseason game here?
11: Well, I'm gonna listen to it.
0: Okay.
11: I'll be doing other things because it's.
0: You are a diehard Northeast Ohio sports fan. You're one of a kind. Well,
11: it's entertainment, and you know it's entertainment.
0: Well, Deshaun Watson, let's hope he does well. We want him to do well, sure. All right.
11: I want the team as a whole to do well.
0: Yeah.
8: Yep.
0: Let's win more than five games.
11: Yes, and I think they will, because I did hear a football commentator say the team looks pretty good other than getting the quarterback straight.
0: Yeah, we haven't got that straight. That's a pretty important position.
11: It is.
0: Yeah.
11: But I don't know. Hopefully the rest of the team can pick him up.
0: Well,
11: I don't know.
8: Yeah. Fingers crossed. Fingers crossed.
11: I don't even know which quarterback I want. I mean, why didn't they?
9: They probably don't either.
0: You don't know if you want Shador or Deshaun? Okay.
11: Well, right. Yeah, but why didn't they give the other guy?
0: Dylan Gabriel?
11: Yeah.
0: Yeah, lefty? Yeah.
11: I mean, why didn't they put him in the mix? I mean, he started, four or five games?
0: Well, he'll play some, I think, today late in the game and maybe next week, too.
11: I know, but he wasn't even a thought, you know.
9: These are really deep questions.
0: Well, I tell you what,
9: girl.
0: Yeah, you. Whew.
11: I know.
9: I was only hoping Deshaun would get a massage in there somewhere, but that's my only thing here.
11: Well, I'm sure he's gotten a few.
9: I'm sure, just a few.
0: But I think I don't know. People rag on him, but I think we all, and Browns fans and stuff, and even people that are casual fans. Yeah, hope he does well. I mean, why not? I mean, we want, like you said, if he does well and the team does well, who knows? You know.
11: You root for the team and not the player.
0: Okay.
11: So.
0: All right.
8: Yeah, well, I'm making another prediction. You know, I made the prediction that LeBron was going to come back to the Cavs, and he did back in 2014. Mm-hmm. You know, went to the 76ers, but three words: bring back Baker, Baker Mayfield. Bring back Baker.
11: Never going
8: to
11: happen.
8: No. No, but you know, it's nice to dream. Yeah. It's nice to dream.
11: Well, he's moved on.
0: Again, he's not happy out there because they won't sign him to an extension, but he'll play he's going to make a lot of money the final year. We'll see where it goes after that. You never know.
11: I get it.
8: Yeah, and I'll admit it, when he was with the Browns, I mean, he was a young buck, and, you know, he had some maturity issues. And but I think they kind of jumped the gun on, you know, trading him for, of course, Deshaun, which turned out to be a swing and a miss. But I think they should have kept him in some kind of capacity. You know, I know Baker wanted to start and everything, but, you know, keep him within the organization, let him develop. And, you know, he was doing quite well in Tampa Bay.
0: Yeah.
8: And, you know, shame on Tampa Bay for if they're not paying him what he's worth, as he claims, then shame on them. But, you know, I think a return to the Browns would be kind of poetic.
0: Money has a lot to do with it.
8: Yeah.
0: So.
11: He will never do it because of his pride, first of all, and the Browns will never do it, admitting that they made a mistake. So.
0: Yeah, well,
8: yeah.
11: Anyway.
0: Okay.
9: Any back-to-school traditions in your family?
11: Well, in the family, well, I mean, we always did the open house, you know, like a week or two.
0: Yeah, yes. Yeah. We toured the building.
8: Yep, yep.
11: We always did that, and we always met our teachers.
0: Okay.
9: Yes, that helps.
11: as far as kids in the neighborhood, I mean, we just played every single day as long as we could until we couldn't.
9: Yeah.
8: Yes.
11: That was it.
9: Yeah, I know.
11: I mean, those were fun days.
0: Yeah.
9: Oh, sure.
11: And the summers, they seemed so long, which is great. Yeah. I thought they were.
9: You know, that's a good point, because now it seems so short.
11: It just seems
9: like our summer went by really fast.
8: Oh, yeah.
11: We're halfway through August already. So.
9: I know. It's crazy.
11: And when they start school in August instead of September, it really shortens up the summer.
8: Yeah. That still bugs me to this day, because it was always after Labor Day.
9: I know. Because you're taking Labor Day off anyway.
8: Yeah.
9: Why not just wait?
0: Yeah.
11: And then Don... all of the county fairs that are going on,
0: Portage County Fair goes on at the end of the month.
11: Yeah.
8: And as the caller is saying, down in my neck of the woods, you go to the Canfield Fair right before school starts, and then you've got that weekend to enjoy, and bam, it's school time. All the fun is over. But, the Canfield Fair was the benchmark. That was the goal, to go to the fair before school.
11: Well, I can't wait to get my corn dog, my annual.
8: Oh, yeah. Loving the dogs.
11: On Friday with my work boots. Okay. So I'll get my corn dog.
9: All right, I'm giving you a new trivia question. The average person does what 22 times a day? What do you think it is? Now, I'm going to give you a hint just right off, because this is a lot of stuff. It's something that you would find in your kitchen.
11: 22 times. Open the
9: refrigerator. Yes!
0: That's what I was thinking. Yeah. Very good.
9: It's open the fridge.
8: Very good.
0: Look in there, shut it, open it again. Yeah.
11: What you say is I'm going to count how many times.
0: Okay. All right.
9: Yeah. You know what? Keep a count. Everybody should keep a count. See, ours is probably more than 22. Yeah.
0: Barney and Andy know when I opened up the fridge. Man,
11: I
0: didn't stop
11: it.
0: They're right by me.
11: It's a good question, Joyce.
9: I'm sorry?
11: That was a good question.
0: Yeah, because you got it. That's right.
9: You got it. Well, and I think though, if I didn't give a hint, it would be we would have dragged it out. But that's okay. You got it right away.
0: Very good.
9: We're going to see you later today.
0: See you later.
9: Is that correct?
11: Yes, we are. Later.
0: All right.
9: All right. You take care.
0: Okay, guys.
9: Be a pleasure meeting you.
0: Take care.
8: Yeah.
11: All right.
9: Good morning. Hello.
8: WNIR.
12: Good morning, everybody.
9: Good morning.
0: Hello.
12: How you doing?
9: Hi. We're good.
8: We're great.
0: Is this Timberwolf?
12: Yes, it is.
0: Hi, Timberwolf. Getting ready for the Portage County Fair, aren't you? All right, there you are.
9: Woody Woodpecker laugh. That is a great laugh.
0: Are you getting ready for the Portage County Fair, Timberwolf?
12: Oh, yes, I am.
9: Timberwolf, that's priceless.
8: That's great.
9: You really do.
12: Oh, yeah.
9: That's every time you call, could you do that?
12: Yeah.
8: As soon as we answer the phone, just give us that. Yeah. Here we go.
9: Give us that.
12: Before I even say anything, I'll go.
0: That'll be great. We'll love it.
8: There we go.
9: Because no one else can do that.
8: No.
9: That's very unique.
12: Not too many.
9: I don't know anybody who can.
12: Yeah. Listen, some of that weight did wonders too.
9: Yeah.
12: I lost quite a bit of weight.
0: Oh, very good. All right.
12: Can you imagine?
0: Then we're going to have to just call you T-Wolf, I guess. All right, T-Wolf.
12: Yeah.
0: All right, man.
12: Back in the day in 2003 when I started this Bigfoot research, I was at a whopping 329 pounds.
9: Okay. Oh, my gosh.
12: And the last time I checked, I'm down to 243.
8: Good for you.
0: Yes. Very good there, Timberwolf.
9: I'm very proud of you.
8: Yeah. Oh, yeah. Definitely.
9: Proud of you.
8: Definitely.
9: Did you have any back-to-school traditions with your family or school shopping or going out to eat?
12: I always liked it that we went back to school after Labor Day.
9: Okay.
12: Growing up. Mm-hmm. And sometimes go to the fair and stuff like that. Of course, then it would be my birthday.
9: Mm-hmm, right.
12: Sometimes we'd follow right on Labor Day or, like that. So that's pretty cool. And, and just thinking about the excitement, going back to school. Back in 1976, when I went to Suffield Elementary, there was a bomb threat, and everybody had to leave the building or whatever.
9: Yeah.
12: Yeah, that was...
0: That's kind of rare back then with bomb threats. We never had one, I don't think, at Copley. So nowadays, it's
12: seems like every day. And I'm looking forward to going to some Mogador football games, so Mogador Wildcats.
0: Yeah, the Wildcats, yeah.
12: Yeah, I'm seeing it. birthday is September 5th, and then about a week after that, I think, is the Oktoberfest.
9: Now, my middle son said he wants to go this year, so we're going to try to make that happen. I mean, I know everybody, like with our family and our friends, their schedules are really busy, but I am going to make a really concerted effort to try to get out there. And I will say hello if I see you out there. But with that said, you know, my son, we love German food, of course, and it's all there.
12: Oh,
9: and the kids dancing, it's great. We really, really enjoy the ethnic dancing.
8: Nice.
9: Too,
8: so. Yeah. Nice.
12: I should be easy to find.
9: Yes, you said.
12: A pavilion, that table, a power chair. I think I might bring my my swinging wolf walking stick.
9: Okay, that way no one will miss you.
8: Okay.
9: No one can miss you with that.
12: No, that's right, because I'll be swinging that thing around.
0: All right.
12: I'm going to do some little dance in there and some power chair. Boy, Timberwolf can be like I'm in the disabled in the power chair, but yet I can go up there and swing around and swing that wolf walk.
9: Well, you keep it swinging. We're going to hit some news here, but
0: sign some autographs,
9: okay?
0: Out there.
9: All right, take care, man.
0: All right.
8: Have a good day.
0: 8:37. 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Luigi Mangione has pleaded guilty to federal stalking charges and the killing of United Healthcare CEO Brian Thompson. Very latest from ABC News.
13: This is a special report from ABC News. I'm Brian Clark. Luigi Mangione pleaded guilty to two federal charges admitting to killing United Healthcare CEO Brian Thompson in 2014. ABC's Eric Katursky was in federal court in New York.
14: He said that he stalked Brian Thompson after learning there would be an investor conference for United Healthcare. He didn't know the exact location. He said he emailed United Healthcare posing as an investor with $50 million in capital so that he could learn it would be at a hotel in Midtown Manhattan. And from there, it's Mangione seen on video shooting Brian Thompson in the back.
13: He'll be sentenced in December, but still faces state murder charges. That trial's due to begin next month, but defense lawyer Karen Freeman Anifilo says those charges should be dismissed.
15: It was a single tragic event, yet he's being prosecuted twice for the same conduct.
13: This is ABC News.
0: Well, the Pacific-based aircraft carrier USS George Washington has begun heading toward the Middle East as reports have emerged of mental health and supply issues aboard the long-deployed USS Abraham Lincoln. The Lincoln has been supporting the U.S. war against Iran, and its deployment has included a record-setting uninterrupted time at sea of more than 240 days. A powerful magnitude 7.7 earthquake has struck off the coast of Indonesia, damaging buildings and homes, killing at least 20 people, causing panic in a region prone to deadly quakes. Authorities earlier issued a tsunami warning for parts of eastern Indonesia, prompting residents to flee coastal areas, but the alert was lifted after no significant sea level changes were detected. Six Oberlin High School football players have found a new team to play on this coming season. Oberlin had canceled its season after participation had dropped during preseason camp. There was not enough players to field a team, but thanks to Ohio's new Student-Athlete Mobility Act, known as the SAM Act, made the move possible by allowing student-athletes to play sports at a neighboring school district when their own school does not offer the sport. Governor Mike DeWine signed Senate Bill 276 into law July 7th, so the six Oberlin players have found an opportunity to play for the Wellington Dukes. For years, the two Lorain County League schools have competed against one another. Music, food, and fun coming up today at Porch Rocker in Akron's Island Square neighborhood. This year's event featuring 161 musical acts across 40 different venues, including porches and stages. The music kicking off at 11 a.m. with acts continuing through the day and evening. Remember, get the local news anytime at WNR.com, sponsored by CNB Homes. 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
0: All right, I'll get back to your calls here in a minute. 330-673-1234. Talk about a lot of birthdays, famous people. But the best one today, happy 7th birthday to my Scar. See you soon, Scarlett. I got some presents to head down that. 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All right, Guardians, we're up three runs yesterday. Got to play the whole game, right? 9 innings, sometimes extra innings. But last night lost to the San Diego Padres by the final score of 7-5. Gavin Williams, certainly not one of his better outing, gave up 5 runs in just 4 1/3 innings. Cleveland will go with left-handed pitcher Joey Cantillo today against the Padres. He's 8-7 on the season. Rubber Ducks won again last night over Altoona. They've been playing some good ball. They won 7 in a row, and Akron defeated Altoona 7-1 last night on the road. They'll be back home here next week. We give away tickets occasionally. Always fun at 717 Credit Union Park. Deshaun Watson said he's looking forward to today's preseason opener. Be his first game action in 670 days. As a starter for Cleveland, he's 9-10. Charlotte Hornets acquiring veteran point guard Dennis Schroeder from Cleveland. Also some cash for guard Trey Mann. Mann appeared in 53 games for Charlotte last season, averaging 5.5 points. He's 6'4", 25 years of age, and basically some backcourt depth there, as Dennis Schroeder played about a half season for Cleveland. Scottie Scheffler birdied the first 5 holes, shot a 9-under-61 yesterday, 3-shot lead going into the weekend's action, FedEx St. Jude Championship. Weather in a minute.
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0: 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CNB Homes. Weather for today, a slight chance of showers after 2 p.m. Right now they're saying 20% chance of rain. Otherwise, partly sunny, the high 84, overnight low 69, and 80% chance of rain tonight. For tomorrow, 60% chance of showers and 84. And start the work week on Monday, a chance of showers at 30% on Monday. And Monday's high, 75 at the Talk of Akron WNR. Let's go.
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1: 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Now, here's Phil Ferguson, John Lockwood, and Joyce Johnson.
9: And John recommends different songs here. This is one of them, Hermits Hermits. This is their version of Wonderful World.
8: Yeah.
9: It's a live version, which kind of cool.
8: There
9: kinda
8: you
9: cool.
8: go.
9: 11-year-old Namaya Turner spent the past 2 years visiting the Jacksonville Humane Society with his grandmother, reading to the dogs and cats, waiting for homes. He recently became the first child in the shelter's positive reading program to reach 100 volunteer hours. Namaya said the sessions are calming for both him and the animals. He hopes the quiet attention helps them to get adopted faster. One dog in particular, Hopper, became his favorite. Namaya read to him during every visit until Hopper was finally adopted after nearly 400 days in the shelter.
8: Aww.
9: He still remembers his first reading session with a dog named Augie. He said, I started reading to him, and after we had to leave, I started to cry, he said, because I didn't want to leave the Humane Society. Well, Namaya is heading into sixth grade as a straight-A student. The shelter CEO said his dedication reflects the program's core belief, generosity breeds joy.
8: How awesome is yeah. that? You know, love those good time stories here in the weekend. You know, I've since I've been here, at WNIR, you know, we've talked a lot about my little toy car that I have, my classic
9: yes.
8: car. 92 Mercury Capri, made in Australia. I call it the Saucy Aussie. And at the time, it came with a lot of great options, you know, like power windows
9: sure.
8: and power locks and, you know, automatic transmission. But these are the least popular new car options.
9: Okay.
8: A rear window fogger. Okay.
9: Really? Okay.
8: A passenger yeah. airbag in the trunk. A driver in the back seat who says, hey, your door's open. Self-deflating tires. An emergency kazoo.
9: I can see the need for that, though.
8: Complimentary raccoon.
9: yeah.
8: Intermittent steering. Pre-filled ashtrays. A ceiling fan. And my top two, a built-in turn signal apology.
9: Yeah.
8: And a horn that screams, seriously? I mean, come on.
9: I could see the needs,
8: you know,
9: for some, especially the kazoo.
8: Yeah,
9: I
8: yeah.
9: see it.
8: You know,
9: I'd
8: just blow my kazoo at you.
9: Good morning. Hello. Thanks for holding.
0: Hello.
8: WNIR.
10: Good morning to you, Tom.
0: Morning. Here he is. How you doing, Mr. Football?
10: I got to get to your call before our favorite show comes on,
0: yeah.
10: Cash Cab.
0: Okay.
9: Oh, I thought you meant Couch's
0: show.
9: Yeah.
0: yeah. I was thinking, well, I understand. He's number one.
10: Yep.
0: Yeah.
10: Cash
0: Cab.
8: So what up?
10: There's some good questions there. I'm glad. Hey, Niall, Sean, I'm glad you got to see those action pictures.
8: Yes. Wish I could dance like that, too.
9: Did you send them to Cully? Is that what
10: yeah,
9: you did?
10: Yeah, the only
9: okay.
10: one that gets them. I mean, you guys right. don't get them.
8: But yeah, and actually,
9: yeah,
8: Cully showed me to him on his phone, and, you know, that was...
10: I sent you some today, Joycey, honey.
9: Okay, because
10: and have
9: I,
10: a good time on your vacation. When are you leaving?
9: Yeah, I will. First part of September. I mean, we're all kind
10: of...
9: Like, we're taking all these, you know, there's a lot of vacos coming up then.
8: Yeah.
9: So.
8: Yeah, so, you know, be yeah. filling in. Chris Casale will be in for a few,
9: yeah.
8: and then... Phil will be away. I'll be in for Phil.
10: Yeah.
8: And
10: yeah,
8: then
0: Santini's coming in.
8: Yeah. Kim's going to be away. I'll be in for Kim. And then I'm going to be away in October, I think. I'm going to take
0: right.
8: some time
0: but
8: off. And
0: Mr. Football, you're always around, which helps. You always bring up the show. You know what I mean?
10: That's right.
9: Do you vacation, Mr. Football?
10: Yeah, once in a while.
9: Do
10: you get a chance? Yeah. Hey, Sparky.
0: Yeah.
10: Two quick
0: things. Right here, man.
10: A wise guy. A wise bookmaker told me, says, here's the secret. You like the Browns, Sparky?
0: I do like the Browns, yes. They're my favorite team.
10: He said, start today. Bet the under in every Browns game. Now, listen, Sparky.
0: I'm listening.
10: Listen.
20: at the end, $10. You mm-hmm. could afford that. You're in radio. You're the news director,
0: sure,
20: for God's sake. Yeah. You're the voice.
9: That's an honor.
20: Yeah. You're the voice of the yeah. of the food chain over there. Yeah.
0: $10 if I go with $10.
20: Every game.
0: Right.
20: At the end of the year, you'll make money.
0: Okay. How?
20: That's
0: I mean,
20: the under.
0: All right. Now the under.
20: 17 games?
0: Sure. Okay. All right.
20: You could afford that. I mean, the Kaiser doesn't keep that much money from you. God.
0: Well.
20: And the other thing,
0: he gives us
20: know,
0: coupons occasionally for different events, different
20: and,
0: things.
20: And the other thing I want to know, since you guys are advertising the Can't Feel Fair, yep. Joyce, pay attention. Are you guys going to get passes for the Can't Feel Fair?
9: Are we?
20: You yeah. advertise it. Golic advertises
9: yeah.
20: it.
9: I don't know. They haven't said anything. Normally they would tell us.
20: No, I was just kind of wondering since you advertised it.
0: And yeah. I guess Golic will be out there doing a show one day.
20: The
0: I guess.
20: Lines for you got to see. They go almost all the way out to the entrance
0: for Bob Golic.
20: For the Golic, yeah. It's called the Golic Experience.
0: Really?
8: Wow.
9: Oh, it's a whole experience.
0: It's an experience every day when he
9: yeah.
0: comes in.
9: Uh-huh.
0: You never know when he's going to be here.
8: Yeah, it's known as the Golic goal. You know, setting a goal to have him show up.
0: No, but. I heard that he is doing his whole show out there. So.
20: Oh, a remote?
0: Yeah, I mean, Cully's out here manning the board. And
8: how about that?
0: I don't know. I don't know what day of the Canfield Fair. When does it start?
20: It starts
8: it's like late August, I think.
0: Late August, okay.
20: The week before Labor Day.
0: All right, because I know
20: it's on Labor Day, so
0: I know the Portage County Fair is the last week, but I didn't know about the Canfield.
20: On your award-winning show.
8: Yeah, we're talking August 21st through September 1st.
0: Okay,
20: there you go.
0: Coming up soon.
8: There you go, yeah.
20: Yeah, soon.
0: And Bob Golic, he'll sign anything. He said he will sign anything for free.
20: That's right.
9: Mostly,
20: you know, there's a subcharge to it.
0: No.
20: I give Bob credit for doing it.
0: But if you have a card or a helmet or you know, any a shirt, he'll sign it for you. And you know what? He has a nice autograph. You ever read some of those? You know, you can't even read them.
20: You can't read them.
0: But you have the one football. Can you read most of the autograph? You know,
20: You, and the most important one is Joe Montana.
0: Joe Montana.
20: Last Super Bowl with the 49ers. You know, I showed you the pictures, Parker. It starts at 3,800 and goes.
0: I was gonna say I'll give you 100 for it, but you're not taking it.
8: Yeah, strike that. By the way, the looking at the wrong site here. The 2026 Canfield Fair, the 180th Canfield Fair, is September 2nd through the 7th. The 2nd through the 7th of September is the proper date.
20: It's the oldest county fair in the state.
8: Yeah,
0: John was saying it's pretty big. I've never been to the Canfield Fair.
20: Well, come on, John. Every day you get off at the Niles exit, don't you?
8: Yep.
20: And if you make right, you go right up to the where.
8: Oh, you can go right past it and take the you can take the Canfield exit to 11.
20: No. And then, John, you get off at the Niles exit, you make a right, you go right up to the Racine.
8: Oh, south on 46, right.
20: Yeah.
8: Mm-hmm.
20: You're right there. I'll meet you for lunch.
8: Yeah, well.
9: And he'll pay.
8: Whoa.
20: I told you, Sparky and Joyce never took the offer up.
9: Well, why would that be? where do we go every, what do we do every day?
8: Yeah.
9: No, we appreciate the offer. And you know what, John, if he wants to take you up, I'm sure he'll let you know.
8: Yeah, well, I received your email and you told me, you know, where you are and what time and everything. So, you know, we'll see if we can make it happen sometime.
20: Let me know ahead of time.
8: You got it, buddy.
9: Take care, man.
8: Have a good day.
9: Good morning. Hello.
21: Morning.
0: Hey,
9: morning.
8: Morning.
9: How you doing?
21: Oh, I'm doing well. Euphemisms. Elevator doesn't quite go to the top floor.
9: This is Smogs, right?
21: Hey,
9: Smogs.
0: The elevator doesn't quite go to the top
8: floor.
9: Smogs. Yeah, we've all lived that life.
21: Yeah, I'm just counting down the time to retirement.
0: All right.
21: 200 more and
0: 200 more days?
21: Around,
8: okay.
21: I should be around 4.5 million, so 200 more years. What are you talking about?
9: So you're always going to work? You're not going to retire, Smogs?
21: No, I'll never retire.
0: Oh, keep working, huh?
21: Mm-hmm. I'll expire before I retire.
0: You'll expire before you retire?
9: Oh, my gosh.
0: I like that. I like that.
9: Wow.
0: I feel bad for you.
21: Yeah.
8: You probably think of retirement and you think to yourself, well, what am I going to do with myself? You know, it's like, come on.
21: Oh, exactly.
8: Yeah.
21: I'd be bored out of my mind.
8: Right. Yeah, got to keep active and keep the brain active and everything, you know, and just.
21: What's the alternative? Work at home and not get paid?
8: Yeah, right.
9: right. But, you know, kudos to the people that retire and can get a lot of yard work done and a lot of stuff done.
0: They
9: a lot of people.
0: Stuff,
9: yeah, they want to clean out their garage and they've been just waiting till they retire. And it's a slow process.
8: You know, and there are some things they want to do. You know, we talk about and sometimes kid about a bucket list, but a bucket list can be a good thing, you know, for things that, you know, you've always wanted to do. And before you kick the bucket, you want to do them. And, you know, you may have that opportunity. And if you have the opportunity, I say go for it.
0: I mean, Steve French retired, and all I see pictures of him on a vacation.
9: Yeah.
0: He was in Spain, in Australia. Congratulations. And that's what he wanted to do. He wanted to travel. So great.
21: He's always at Margaritaville.
9: You know, when you ask Steve, so where are you going? He'll go, oh, Marcia's taking care. Marcia knows.
0: Yeah, Marcia takes care of it.
9: Yeah, Marcia will figure it out. I don't think Steve, I think he just goes along, man, wherever they go.
0: They're on vacation all the time. Nice, man. Yeah. So enjoy that.
9: I know.
21: Oh, yeah. I miss all of his sports.
0: I'll tell you what, he was one of the best, I'll tell you what. And I'll tell you what, there's nobody that did University of Akron Zips games better than Steve French, and they let him go, and I thought that was a travesty. But that's just my opinion, so.
21: Yeah, absolutely.
0: He always had something to say.
9: Yes, he did.
0: Yeah.
9: Quack.
21: Yeah, my bucket list is make it back to Denora by the end of the month.
9: Well, funny you say that, because Don is going back next week, a couple days, going to the old street. Oh, yeah, he loves going back there. He loves going to PA, the little windy roads.
8: Aunt. Yeah.
0: What's that? Yeah, Smogs? Yeah.
21: My aunt's 90th birthday. She's like the matriarch of the family. So.
0: Yeah.
21: So I don't know.
9: Is she in Denora?
21: I think it's, yeah.
9: She is. Where? What street?
21: Actually, she lives just outside. Do you know where the terrace is?
9: No, I don't. Don would know, but I don't know that.
21: Okay.
9: No.
21: It's actually heading...
9: out of the city.
21: You're making a left. You go to Cement City and you make
9: Cement
21: a left.
9: City.
21: Then you go around the bend and there's a street that kind of hairpins turns back, and that's where she lives. She lives right across the street from Jim Renacci's parents.
9: Oh, wow. Well, right. And you know what? Bob Feller is from there.
8: Is that right?
9: I believe.
0: Wow. Rapid.
9: And you know, so there's a lot of the baseball players that were from there, that grew up there. I don't know what it is. Just that area.
8: Hmm.
9: They all grew up in Cement City.
21: Yeah, it's the working class, you know. And they have some kind of recreation. Work hard, play hard, you know. So a lot of coal miners, a lot of steel workers.
9: Yeah, you know. The mill. And then when the mill closed down, they all came here to work at Lawson's.
21: Exactly.
9: They did. They all came here.
21: Schwabel's Bakery.
9: Uh-huh.
0: Schwabel's.
8: Yeah.
9: Yeah, they were bread makers.
21: Always smelled good over there.
9: Oh, I'm sorry.
0: I know.
9: It wasn't Bob Feller or Stan Musial.
8: Okay.
9: I made a mistake. It's Stan Musial who was from there.
0: Stan the man. All-time great player.
8: Absolutely.
9: Bob Feller's from Iowa.
8: Okay, well, that's...
21: And
9: I stand corrected.
21: Senior and Senior, the Griffey family.
0: What's that?
21: Ken Griffey and Junior and Senior.
8: Yeah.
21: They were also from there. And Joe Montana.
0: Joe Montana.
21: Mm-hmm.
0: Very good, Smogs.
21: Already.
0: We enjoy the call.
21: Weekend.
8: Always a pleasure.
0: We hope you have a nice weekend.
9: We know you will.
0: Oh. Yeah.
21: Always.
0: All right.
8: All right. Have a great day, man.
0: Never going to retire. Expire.
8: Before you retire.
0: I like that, Smogs. That's funny.
9: You know what?
0: Right?
9: We're going to put that up on our little bulletin board here.
8: Yeah,
9: expire.
8: I think that'll happen
0: to some of us here.
9: Some of us here.
0: All right.
9: We'll expire. Yeah. Thanks for calling today, okay?
0: Alrighty. You have a good one.
9: All right. Take care.
8: Take care.
0: Coming up next.
9: Stan Musial lived behind Don.
8: Oh, Stan the man.
9: Stan the man lived there. Right. Yes.
8: Boy, just

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2: 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Weather forecast, a slight chance of showers after 2 p.m., 20% chance of rain. Partly sunny otherwise, the high today 84. City of Akron fired police officer Devon Fields and reached a tentative $4.75 million lawsuit settlement in the death of a 15-year-old Jazmir Tucker, who Fields, the officer, killed while on duty nearly 2 years ago. Fields and a second officer faced disciplinary charges in June, stemming from Jazmir's November 2024 death. Happened on Thanksgiving night that year. Pre-disciplinary hearings were held on August 4th. Fields had faced disciplinary charges over sexual assault allegations in May. Fields was placed on paid administrative leave after the allegations surfaced. Fields has denied those allegations. Fields has also faced repeated scrutiny over his past uses of force, which included a prior fatal police shooting. Two more inmates from the Grafton Correctional Institution have been released from the hospital after being struck by lightning. This happened during severe storms on Tuesday. 19 inmates were injured in all. 16 were hospitalized. Two inmates are still in the hospital this morning, listed in stable condition. State officials investigating why the inmates were outside during the storm. School days right around the corner. In fact, some high school football games going to be played this coming Friday. There are some new security measures in place for Akron Public School games and other school events. School officials say the biggest change, a bag policy. Only clear bags and diaper bags will be allowed this year at events, Akron Public Schools. Clear bags can be no bigger than 3 by 8 by 6 inches. As far as existing policies, fans will still have to go through metal detectors before getting into the game. Stoneman Rowe Falls City Schools kicking off the new school year with its annual back-to-school bash today. The event will be held 10 a.m. to 1 p.m. outside the field house on the high school campus. It will include free school supplies, school and community information tables, games, and a visit from Bulldog mascot Spike. Once again, that is going on today. Six Oberlin High School football players found a new team to play in the coming season. Oberlin had canceled its upcoming season after participation had dropped during preseason camp. There was not enough players to field a team. But thanks to Ohio's new Student Athlete Mobility Act, known as the SAM Act, made the move possible by allowing student athletes to play sports at a neighboring school district when their own school does not offer that sport. So the six Oberlin players have found an opportunity to play for the Wellington Dukes. For years, the two Lorain County League schools have competed against each other. Remember the local news anytime at WNIR.com, sponsored by CNB Homes. Contact them, 330-730-2025. 910, weather next.
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2: All right, WNIR weather forecast, a slight chance of showers after 2 p.m., otherwise partly sunny. at the high 84 for today.
0: Who's over here?
2: I don't know. It's always kind of messed up.
0: Holy.
2: You all right?
0: I'm all right.
2: You want to adjust?
0: Toy boat.
2: Yeah, okay. You have mine up.
0: What's the weather like for the Browns game?
2: Well, they're in Chicago. So, and then they play Buffalo the following week, but you've got Deshaun Watson, who has not played in a competitive game or any game in 670 days, but we'll see how he does. Go Browns.
0: Yeah, take the Guardians with you.
2: Hey. And the Cavs, they made a trade.
0: The Cavs?
2: Oh, yeah. good old Dennis Schroeder, remember him? He played pretty well in the play. We only had him a half year, but they traded him away. So. Wow. Go Cavs. And then the Guardians, they lost. They were up by 3 runs. Remember Howie? He would go to bed and they were leading.
0: When I went to bed, they were winning.
2: And so they won, right? Wambi made the triple play. How you doing, Couch?
0: All right.
2: Again, I like the shirt there.
0: I'm rocking Blues my Brothers shirt.
2: Nice, today. Man. I like that. All right. How many times have you seen that movie? One of your favorites?
0: 186,000 miles per second. What's your favorite TV theme song?
2: Oh, see, now that's a good one. I like that. The TV theme song. Maybe Cheers? Oh, you're going with
0: Sanford and Son. Remember Sanford and
2: So I like Mission Impossible. That was a good one. How about you like Cheers? Because everybody
0: Mission Impossible.
2: Oh, I like
0: that's
2: that one.
0: A good one.
2: Everybody knows your name, right, Coach? When you go out, everybody knows your
0: Cheers.
2: Name. Cheers was a good one.
0: I forgot about
2: you know.
0: 330-673.
2: Andy Griffith. I love the Andy Griffith. Of course,
0: well,
2: you know what I'm saying. There's words to that song, Couch, you know.
0: Oh, we got a bunch of them.
2: Look at that.
0: I forgot.
2: Twilight Zone.
5: To the Batmobile. Let's
2: go. All right. Alfred Hitchcock.
5: Batteries to power.
2: Oh.
0: We control the radio.
2: Hello.
0: What is that? Outer Limits?
6: Outer your television set.
0: That's a movie theme song, but still, we got stuff. We got.
2: The Little Rascals. Yeah, oh, I like the Little Rascals. Over.
0: Where?
2: I was nicknamed Rascal growing up. Oh. That always made me happy, you know?
0: This is for Spanky's flooring outlet.
2: My dad was on a ship with him.
0: With Spanky?
2: Yeah.
0: I forgot about that.
2: Name?
0: That's right.
2: Anyway, he was on. He was in the Navy, and
0: Navy.
2: He was transporting, and he was on the ship at one time. So yeah, Little Rascals. What's your favorite?
0: Oh, I don't know.
2: Did you watch some TV shows growing up? Like you know, maybe. Do you remember Hogan's Heroes?
0: Lancelot! What was the one with the monkeys? Lancelot Link?
2: Yeah.
0: Were you guys all stoned in the 60s? You're watching Talking Monkeys? Lance!
2: Yeah, well.
0: Lancelot.
2: Hey, I think they said on this day, Woodstock began?
0: Oh,
2: is
0: yeah,
2: that right?
0: I think.
2: 68? 69, I guess it was. Right? Woodstock?
0: I saw that, but I forgot about it.
2: All right. As Robert was. Anyway. There, gotcha.
0: Two old timers were talking about their memory and how far back they can remember.
2: Okay.
0: One guy goes, I remember going to kindergarten. The guy goes, I remember going to Woodstock with my father and coming back with my mother. that's a memory.
2: Take care.
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0: This is for you, Freddie. If you're listening down there in Mansfield, my buddy in high school. Who wrote and performed this song? Pretty famous, I'm 90% sure I remember, very famous producer.
9: Oh,
0: You know you've made it with Family Guy. Every time I hear this song now, I cannot forget. Peter Griffin accidentally, somehow he swallowed a harmonica. And as it was working its way through his biology, he could flatulate and make it blow this song. Hear the harmonica. A week from today, somebody will be in for yours truly. As I've been pre-vacation. Hey. Abu Dhabi tanker attacked in the Hormuz, Strait of Hormuz. Iran, war of attrition, game of chicken, who will bleep first? What's the difference between the people in Saudi Arabia and the people in Abu Dhabi? The people in Saudi Arabia don't like the Flintstones. The people in Abu Dhabi do. See, you got to mix a current, never-ending spree of death and violence and hate with something. Haitians in Springfield are joining the ROTC, not the Reserve Officer Training Corps. They're running off to Canada because Trump's coming in there with ICE, even though Leprechaun Richard DeWine. Well, we need these people. They do the jobs that Americans won't do. If you're keeping score at home, the over-under is $15 million that Akron might pay out. The Jazmyr Tucker family will receive almost $5 million, as you heard in the news. And Akron Public Schools face a $10 million settlement in wrongful termination suit. Hey, Mayor Malik, where are you getting this money? The shooting was a settlement from the Thanksgiving shooting in 2024. Also, as I was reading, I can go deep on that article if you want to go deep on it. I don't know. We're the talk of Akron. It rarely talks about Akron, but Officer Fields used his own personal AR-style rifle. Remember that? Shot Jazmyr in the back. Per Akron police protocol, which was something I learned in 2024, that Akron allowed, might still allow, I doubt it now, but they allow their police officers to use their personal firearms, like long rifles. Law and order. Oh, do we have that one? Phil, do we have law and order in here? We had that somewhere. Dun dun. What's that sound it makes? Like a jail cell clunking? Law and order. 330-673-1234 to be on the show with Couch until noon. Trump faces pressure from the Republicans to exit the Iran war. Midterms are looming. Midterms are lost. I told you that a year ago. After losing temporary protective status, United States, Haitians are going to Canada. Oh, here it is. All right, so here's what I wrote last night, I think, if I can read it. Borders get closed, ICE deporting criminals, National Guard in D.C. and other high crime cities, Memphis. All of this threat of force is working. The FBI reported the murder rate last year fell to the lowest level since they've been keeping records. What is a Luddite? There's your trivia question of the day. The Luddites were members of a 19th century movement of English textile workers who protested the usage of certain types of automated machinery. owing to their concerns relating worker pay, labor savings, child labor, working conditions, quality output. They often destroyed these machines in organized raids. Members of the groups referred to themselves as Luddites, self-described followers of Ned Ludd, L-U-D-D. Harcourt Fenton Mudd? What? Who was Harcourt Fenton Mudd from sitcom trivia in the 60s? Ned Ludd was a legendary weaver whose name was used as a pseudonym for threatening letters to mill owners to get rid of automation. Why am I telling you what Luddites are? The headline in the Plain Dealer today. The summer that America became a nation of Luddites. Flock cameras and data centers are going to replace police. We won't need police with guns. We got cameras everywhere. And we got data centers to back up all the data. Good morning, you're on the air, WNIR. WNIR, hello.
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5: Hey, the Sanford and Son theme is Quincy Jones.
0: What else is Quincy known for? A lot of bands, and he's a great producer, right?
5: Yes, I mean, I'm sure there's a lot of stuff of his that I haven't heard of, but no, he's definitely, you know, top of the line for sure. But you know what? I don't know why I always kind of like this theme song. So was the theme song from Captain Kangaroo.
0: Wait a minute. Captain Kangaroo?
5: Yeah, because it's a three-minute theme song. It's something that if you wanted to play...
0: Well, you know what? Oh, by the way, speaking of those kind of things, I finally watched Mr. Rogers, Tom Hanks' Mr. Rogers. That was And then they showed the scene where he rode the train in New York City, and all the people knew him, and they were singing "It's a Beautiful Name in the Neighborhood." What was the show you just said? Captain Kangaroo.
5: Captain Kangaroo. The name of the song is called "Puffin' Billy."
0: Puffin. There was a lot of that stuff. H.R. Puffin stuff. And what was that song that was Puff the Magic Dragon? They had a lot of references to marijuana.
5: That was Peter, Paul, and Mary, wasn't it?
0: Yeah. And others. Was that... Wait a minute.
5: Sure.
0: Wait a minute. Hold on a minute.
6: Good morning, Captain.
9: Good morning, Captain.
6: Morning, Captain.
0: Oh, there's Bruce Jenner.
10: Good morning, Captain.
0: Alan.
11: Good morning.
0: Oh, my God. I do not remember this at all.
5: I don't know what that is, but...
0: No, that's It says Captain Kangaroo theme song.
5: I don't know what that is. You know what you'll put in? Put in Puffin' Billy -BBC.
0: What do you mean? British Broadcasting?
5: Yes.
0: Oh.
5: Yes. And this is the version that I've Googled just when I'm sitting here bored out of my mind and looking for something to do.
0: Okay. All right. Why would was Captain Kangaroo on British Broadcasting?
5: Not that I'm aware of. I don't know why, but someday when I was sitting here bored, I sit here and Googled Captain Allen to see what the name of the theme song was. It's like a 3-minute instrumental song, and it was basically, it was the one they played.
0: No, that was, Good Morning, Captain. Good Morning, Captain. And they had all these stars, in the 60s and 70s. Bruce Jenner, who looked like a man back then.
5: Mm-hmm.
0: Okay. Well, not that there's anything wrong with it. I'm just saying.
5: Yeah.
0: He was on the cover of the Wheaties box, the decathlon. In the 1960s, TV actor Cesar Romero was the first who played this infamous character.
5: Batman.
0: two of those subsequent portrayals have earned two acting Oscars.
5: Really?
0: The Joker.
5: Yes. I was going to say, that sounds like that. You know, it's funny because when you talk about that Batman show, there were a lot of big
0: Oh, Frank Gorshin was Riddler.
5: Yes.
0: What was the cat lady, Catwoman? Meow.
5: Oh, Julie Newmar.
0: Well, there were various cat ladies, weren't there?
5: Yes. Yes, Julie Newmar was Eartha Kitt also.
0: Oh, that's right. Eartha Kitt. Did she sing Santa Baby, the Christmas song, Eartha Kitt? Santa Baby.
5: That I'm not sure. I don't know. But then when they did the movie, now I forgot her name, Julie Newmar. Julie Newmar did it on a movie they did. It was the other three you mentioned, Frank Gorshin, Cesar Romero, and Burgess Meredith.
0: Burgess Meredith. Cut me, Mick. He was Rocky's corner guy. What do they call that? Manager, right?
5: Yes.
0: What was Cesar? Cesar Romero?
5: Cesar Romero.
0: What was he known for? Just like, was he a famous actor?
5: Well, I'm sure
0: actor?
5: He did a lot of other. I'm sorry, what now?
0: Was he like a famous actor, like in the 40s, yeah. 50s, and 60s that couldn't get work in the 60s? Or
5: apparently not. I mean, that's just like you say, when you think of some like Vincent Price was the egghead.
0: Vincent Price?
5: Yeah.
0: Who was the egghead?
5: He was on there maybe a couple or three times, not a lot, but he was on there a few times. And, I mean, there were some different, like you say, back through the 40s and 50s, there were a lot of big-time stars. That when I see them on there, and then when I read about them later and found out what all they had done, I'm like, what are they doing Batman? You know, I mean, it's just like you say, whether they were just looking for work or whatever the case might have been.
0: Before she was a Golden Girl, who starred as the titular Maude in the 70s sitcom?
5: Oh, that was Bea Arthur.
0: And she was in the Women's Auxiliary Corps in World War II, I think. Right?
5: Wow, really?
0: Yeah, she was a whack. Mm-hmm. Hey, what song mentions the whacks in the Philippines? 330-673-1234.
5: Yeah, you got me on that one. But, Bea Arthur also did a Golden Girls. I mean, it's like my mom used to sit there. Well, she still does something. Watch that show, and that show's like 30, 40 years old, and she still watches it.
0: Oh, Woody. Hey, Woodman, if you're listening, my roommate at Akron U. Now, he helped burn couches. He'll admit it. Nobody else. He and I are the only two that admitted we burned couches. Woody looked like Woody Harrelson. Speaking of sitcoms, Cheers. That's another TV theme song. But Woody, I would walk in, and usually it was MTV was on all the time. And, you know, if the TV was on, sure. It was on MTV. And I walk in, and he's watching Murder, She Wrote. What's that lady that did Murder, She Wrote?
5: Oh, my God. I know her name, too, and I can picture
0: it. I'm like, what's wrong with you? And he's like, it's a whodunit thing. I can't go to class till I find out who killed the butler.
5: Yeah. I can see her. Had the little short bangs.
0: Murder, She Wrote.
5: Yeah. I mean, yeah, that show was on a long time, too.
0: All right. In the 60s. Sci-fi, this is easy. Sci-fi TV show starring June Lockhart and Bill Mummy or Mummy? M-U-M-Y. How do you pronounce Mummy? M-U-M-Y or Bill? Is about the Robinson family and their space mission that went off course.
5: Mm-hmm.
0: What was the name of the show?
5: Oh, my God.
0: A male collie named Pal was the first dog to portray the legendary character on TV. Lassie was a transgender. Did you know that?
5: No.
0: It was a male dog playing a female. That's why they grew his hair long,
5: really?
0: To cover up his Johnson. Yeah.
5: Oh, okay. I never knew that before.
0: Now you know the rest of the story. WNIR, good morning.
9: Well, how are you doing today?
0: Hey, what's up?
9: Lost in Space.
0: Yeah. Was that the guy that had the creepy old guy that was always like a pedophile going after the young boy?
5: No, that was Dr. Smith.
0: Yeah, that was another. Everything I remember is from Family Guy. Family Guy did a cutaway where Dr. Smith got arrested by Child Services as a pedophile. Yeah, Lost in Space. I don't remember that much about it. Is that the one that had Sleestaks in it?
5: Sleestaks. I think so. Remember, they had the robot.
0: What robot?
5: Huh?
0: What robot that's lost in the space have?
5: You know, he was kind of round looking and had the thing spinning in his top.
0: Okay. Man, I don't remember. That was before my time. I don't remember. He had a Well, now, wait a minute. The Jetsons had a robot that was like a cleaning lady, speaking of Luddites.
5: Yeah.
0: Replacing the nanny.
5: Right, the nanny, Jane, Elrod, and Astro is the dog.
0: Elrod?
5: Elrod was the boy.
0: Their boy. Elrod? Are you sure? That doesn't sound right. Elrod.
5: Elrod, Judy, I think it was the wife or the daughter, not the daughter. Jane was the wife.
0: Okay.
5: Jane, my wife, the wife.
0: Oh, all right, yeah. Well, Astro was the dog, right?
5: He was the dog. But, yeah, those movies, they were reruns when you were growing up.
0: Yeah,
5: you were too busy in high school.
0: Yeah, a lot of those shows shouldn't have run the first time, let alone rerunning it, if you know what I mean.
5: I think the Sleestaks were in one of them 70 movies. God, I can't think of it right now. But not H.R. Puffin stuff, something else.
0: H.R. Puffin stuff. Can't get a little if you don't get enough or something.
5: Yeah, well, that was psychedelic. Them guys, forget them guys' two names.
0: Oh, Sid and Marty Croft. That's right. Marty, one of either Sid or Marty died this spring. Oh, we did a whole Saturday on Sid and Marty Croft. I forgot about it. Sid, he was like 93. Sid, they did Sleestaks, and they did a lot of weird shows in the 70s, in the 60s.
5: Yeah, they weren't meant for kids, that's for sure.
0: Well, that was Pee Wee's Playhouse. When that came on, my dad was still alive. And do you remember Miss, I think her name was Miss Vicky. She was Pee Wee's next door neighbor that she was like Dolly Parton, if you know what I mean. Not many. And my dad goes, "This ain't no damn kids show, man. It's going right over the kids' heads, all the double entendre." You know what I mean?
5: Right. I got the one series at a yard sale. What was in the Banana Bunch?
0: My lunchbox, I still have it. I gave it to my daughter Jillian. The Hair Bear Bunch. What's the Banana Bunch?
5: They were at that amusement park. The Banana Bunch. They were monkeys. And they were big.
0: Was it a spinoff of Lancelot Link? What do you mean they were monkeys?
5: Yeah, they were monkey. They were a band, monkey band.
0: Are you high right now?
5: I wish I was.
0: A band of monkeys doing what?
5: They had a dog, a monkey, and they were a band. And it was a banana bunch.
0: Well, wait a minute. That was the monkeys. Monkeys was like Davy Jones, like a Beatles spinoff, right?
5: Right. No, this is another one. These were actually a monkey grouper, snorky.
0: If anybody has an idea what this guy's talking about, call me.
5: Yeah.
9: The banana, Cobb. I got the series. I've been watching it. It's Grouper.
0: You bought it at a yard sale? Did they pay you to take it away? Here, $20. You can. I'll pay you $20. Get rid of this stupid thing.
9: I watched.
0: Okay. Oh, I lost him. Where'd he go? Okay. All right. I don't know what that was about. Hello, you're on the air.
10: Hello?
0: Yes.
10: Surrender, but Cheap Trick had that lyric in it.
0: All right, that song is about a venereal disease.
10: That's probably what they're referring to.
0: No, it's not property. It's not just, you know, you read the lyrics, you know, about...
10: Yeah, but it was definitely Cheap Trick.
0: Soldiers falling off? Some Indonesian junk? What is a soldier? That's a metaphor. What does the man's genitalia look like? The head of a soldier, right?
10: The helmet,
0: yeah. Yeah, the helmet. And he goes, your mom's right. She's really up on things. They said that they sent old maids to the war in the women's. Yes. She was a whack in the fifth. But your mom wasn't one of those. I've known her all these years. Yeah. Surrender.
10: Right.
0: Where are they from? They're
10: right.
0: From Northern Illinois.
10: Right. They both seem a little weird.
0: What movie am I thinking on where the guy is trying to sell the concert tickets and he sings that? He goes, hey, I got four tickets for $12. Your mommy's all right. Your daddy's all right. They just seem a little weird.
10: Fast Times at Ridgemont High.
0: Fast Times. Damone. That's right. I do remember that one. Yeah, Damone, right?
10: With the famous topless scene with what's your name?
0: Oh, what song was playing in that dream sequence?
10: Oh boy, I don't remember.
0: Two of the four guys in the band are from the east side and west side of Cleveland.
10: You got me there.
0: Okay.
10: I mean, it was a great movie because it had Sean Penn, it had Ray Walston.
0: Oh, it had my favorite Martian in it. I forgot. Yeah. That was, you're right.
10: it had an early Forrest Whitaker.
0: What was he known for later? He made a big movie with, he kind of had a lazy kind of eye, Forrest Whitaker.
10: Oh, yeah, he was in Good Morning Vietnam.
0: That's right.
10: And he starred in a movie where he portrayed Idi Amin. He was in, he played the character Bumpy Johnson. I don't know if that was Boardwalk Empire, but yeah, Forrest has been around.
0: Got it.
10: The kid's name on the Jetsons was Elroy.
0: Elroy, not Elrod.
10: That's right. Elrod was the name of a catcher for the Baltimore Orioles, Elrod Hendricks.
0: No, I'm thinking L. Ron Hubbard. Didn't he found Scientology, L. Ron Hubbard? He did that for a... Did you know the basis of Scientology is a conspiracy? L. Ron Hubbard...
10: Right.
0: He formed Scientology so that he didn't have to pay income tax on all his books.
10: Yeah, it's...
0: No, I mean, that was really why. He goes, well, so I guess his accountant said in the urban legend, well, you know what? He goes, why do I have to pay so much tax on these books? How can I get around that? He goes, well, you could do a church there. You know, the Bible isn't taxed. And he went...
10: That's the answer to those questions.
0: Okay. WNIR, hello.
11: Is that me?
0: Yes.
11: Hang on. Okay, the guy was thinking about the banana splits.
0: What was he saying?
11: Banana band or something, I don't know. The banana split.
0: We got that right here.
11: There you go. And then if you look up Cats and Kangaroos, that's children's favorite Puffin Billy.
0: I had no idea. Wait. Two banana, three banana, four. Over hill and highway, the banana buggies roll. I didn't know they were a band. They were a band?
11: They're not a band. They narrated children's. Videos and stuff, and then they had what was her name, the monkeys.
0: Oh, it was Hanna-Barbera.
11: Mata Hari. Remember that?
0: I don't remember. Again, that was another one I had to see in reruns at MTV. Come home at 3 in the morning with a belly full of beer and Banana Splits was on MTV before. Because they didn't have enough videos in the early, you know, in the early days.
11: They used to run around on those go-karts and stuff at Cedar Point.
0: They had Cedar Point. Was that Cedar Point in the opening credits?
11: Sometimes it was Cedar Point. Other times they were out in New Jersey.
0: And those, like, six-wheel things, they would float like a boat, right? You could go across a stream. Those yellow six-wheel thingies. I think they floated. Yeah.
11: I don't remember that.
0: I do. I'm 90% sure they were like a not a Higgins boat, a duck boat kind of thing.
11: Oh,
0: the banana buggies would go over, they would go into the water, and then I think the tires had, like, real thick, tread, and it acted like a propeller.
11: Well, and then you had Captain Kangaroo with Mr. Green Jeans. Remember him?
0: Yeah. Was he the guy that brought the carrots in so that the bunny rabbit would always steal them or something?
11: Yep. Back in the day, it was crazy with all those children's shows. You know, you had Raggedy Ann and Andy and all that stuff.
0: What was the one where they opened up screaming, "Hey, you guys"? Hey, you guys!
11: I don't remember that one.
0: That was a kid's show.
11: Was it really?
0: Yeah.
11: I don't remember that one.
0: I just remember my neighbor Kenny, he would yell that when we were going to play kickball at the vacant lot down the street. He would just go outside and yell at the top of his lungs, "Hey, you guys!" And he was mimicking some kid's show.
11: That might be, I can't think of his name now. There was a show on, I don't even want to go into it.
0: Okay, all right. WNIR, good morning. Are you there? WNIR, hello? Okay, all right. Enough with trivia. Let's go into killing and death and destruction and million-dollar payouts. I gave you a chance, and you squandered it. Thanks to President Trump, the nation's murder rate fell to historic lows unseen since the 1950s. Now, look this up this spring because we were talking about the Nixon-Kennedy debates. And the 60s census, American population in 1960 had just rolled over 200 million. We're about, what, 400 million? Because we got 100 million illegals, we don't know. But, I mean, you got to add the population, okay? These numbers are even better than the 50s. Yet, USA Today will not ever, none of these will ever give Trump any credit, not even a smidge of credit. While the reasons for these murder declines aren't clear yet, you know the reasons. He closed the border. He's got ICE going around getting all the bad people out. He's got the National Guard in D.C. and Memphis and four or five, you know. Chicago, it's surprising. Even Chicago's death rate is down. The council estimated homicide levels are the lowest since 1900 after recording 30% increase. There was a 30% increase in murder during the pandemic, 2020 and 2021. People were around. You've got to spend a lot of time with your family that you usually avoided by going to work, and they go to work. You realize, you know what? I hate my husband. I think I'll clean my shotgun. Oh, it went off by accident. Saw we. Homicide has now fallen by more than half since Trump took over in 2024. All right. A growing number of Haitians from Springfield, Ohio, and other parts of Ohio and other parts of America are making plans to leave the United States after President Trump and the Supreme Court upheld President Trump's temporary protected status ban. Some are seeking refuge in Canada. More than 330,000 Haitians live in the United States. There's an estimated 10% would be 33,000. We probably have 10 to 20% of all Haitians living in and around Springfield, Ohio. TPS ended August 5th, the U.S. Supreme Court battle. City of Akron has fired police officer Devon Fields and reached a tentative $4.75 million lawsuit settlement in the death of 15-year-old Jasmir Tucker, who Fields fatally shot while on duty nearly 2 years ago with his own personal rifle. That's the part that nobody... That was always weird to me. You can bring your own gun if you're a cop. Well, yeah, if you go take it to the range and show you're proficient with it. They've changed that. Akron has, for obvious reasons. These August 14th. Today's what, the 15th, right? Yeah, this was yesterday afternoon. These August 14th announcements came after Fields and a second officer faced disciplinary charges in June stemming from Jameer's Thanksgiving 2024 death. Pre-disciplinary hearings were held August 4th. The Akron Fraternal Order of Police Lodge number 7 indicated in a Facebook page on the 12th of this week that the city was poised to fire Fields, calling it, quote, a political investigation, end quote. In the city's news release announcing Fields' firing, Akron Mayor Malik said Fields violated the city's medical aid policy by delaying aid to Jasmir for almost 8 minutes, according to the city's body camera. I forget that part about the body camera. Did he turn it off or turn it on late? So he was fired for cause because you shoot someone, he's laying dead over there. He's laying there dying. He's got a gun. The report wasn't filed. What I remember, they're over there off East Avenue, and Jasmir had a firearm, and he shot it in the air walking along, bored, and shoots it. And they hear the gunshot, I think, and that's what precipitated the whole thing. I'm going to read that again. Mayor Malik said that Fields violated the city of Akron's medical aid policy by delaying aid to Jasmir for almost 8 minutes in the body and the city's body camera policy. But I don't remember what part of the cup. Did he turn it off early? I don't remember. Mayor Malik said, quote, ultimately, the decision of whether to discipline any employee rests with me, and it's a responsibility I take very seriously, end quote. A second officer who was at the scene of Jasmir's shooting was disciplined for separate body camera policy violation, the news release noted. The officer's identity has not been publicly disclosed. Malik said, quote, we are committed to a department that reflects the highest professional standards, where investigations are thorough and objective, policies are consistently enforced, and accountability is not dependent on the outcome of a criminal case, end quote. The lawsuit, Ashley Green, Jameer's mother and administrator of his estate, has sued two officers, including Fields, four police supervising sergeants, Chief Brian Harding, Mayor Malik, and the city of Akron over her son's death. The lawsuit filed November 24th. I'm guessing that would have been in 2024, right? I don't know why they don't actually put the year in this. In the Northern District of Ohio Federal Court, sought monetary damages and police reform. In exchange for the $4.75 million, Green agreed to drop all claims. A probate judge has yet to approve the settlement. Probate? Okay. Malik told the Beacon Journal the settlement would be paid out of the city's general fund. The city, he said, doesn't carry insurance and is self-insured against settlements reached by the police misconduct. So there's about $5 million there, and then we've got $10 million from Akron Public Schools. And Now, the buildings are owned by, they're known as learning centers or Learning centers, right? The buildings are owned by Akron proper and leased to the Board of Education. How's that work, if anybody knows? A former Akron Public School supervisor is again litigating his termination, is now seeking $10 million in a federal discrimination lawsuit that accuses district employees of carrying out retaliatory scheme to fire him. Akron police fired Darian Johnson in May following a report he stole paperwork from his boss's desk after hours. Disobeyed directives, provided false statements to district investigators, and failed to return district property, including building keys. That was filed on Thursday. Johnson said these allegations were part of the scheme to oust him as custodial services supervisor after he filed an Equal Employment Opportunity Commission complaint. The complaint alleged workplace harassment, discrimination based on sex, age, and race stemming from his promotion to supervisor. I am petitioning the court to address what I believe are serious wrongs that have been committed against me and others, Johnson wrote in a news release to the Beacon Journal, which I'm reading from. When systems fail to provide fairness, transparency, and accountability, individuals have the right to use lawful processes available to them to seek answers, justice, and meaningful change. This is Johnson's second civil action in the matter. It echoes his administrative appeal filed by the Summit County Common Pleas Court, which seeks to reinstate him in the custodial services supervisor role and award him pay, benefits, and reimbursement for his attorney fees and other expenses. The way I read this, and I've only read this three times this morning, I'm trying to digest it. You give me my job back, you reinstate me as custodial services supervisor role, right? You award my back pay and my benefits, and you pay for my attorney fees and other expenses, and I'll drop the $10 million lawsuit. That about sum it up? I think so. I'm talking with Bill McClellan, General Manager of Weatherseal Home Services. 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
0: The front runner, if the election, well, let's say the Democratic National Convention 2 years from this month, AOC, I got her 3-1, if I'm handicapping the horse race. That makes her number one. I don't know who her VP would be. Alexandria Ocasio-Cortez is distancing herself. She's coming back to the middle, or to the middle. She was never there. She's kind of distancing herself from the lefty socialists. And now she's getting bipartisan conversation. Republicans and Democrats are talking about her. And here's why. Kara Vogt writes in the Wall Street Journal op-ed. I like her. She's kind of funny. She says, quote, "Don't be weird about this, even though I know all of you will be. Rep. Alexandria Ocasio-Cortez of New York was sitting on a couch this week facing the camera as she jammed a needle into the fleshy section of her belly, giggity. It was her first round of injections to freeze her eggs, which the New York Congresswoman had just announced she'd be live streaming over the course of her treatment. Each video was the work of a woman with an algorithm well-tuned to the mid-30s anxiety. She unboxed her medications with maximum sound effect, a snap of appealing plastic, and cracked the opening vials and prepared for her first shot. Quote, maybe I should start an ASMR egg freezing channel. I have no idea what that sentence means. I am so out of tune. I have no idea what this sentence means. If you could explain this to me. She's on the video live streaming. Number one, why do you have to get all these injections? And number two, maybe I should start an ASMR egg freezing channel. She joked, whatever that means. She said her needles, she laid her needles neatly on her coffee table and explained the order in which she'd inject them. She even included a brief sideshow in the video, which I have not seen and I am going to go watch, of her doing deadlifts. The final workout allowed her in her regime. Ocasio-Cortez is 1 year past what it takes to be president. You have to be 35. She is 36. 2 years from now, she'd be their young first female president ever, technically. Kamala was president for 8 hours while Biden was having a brain scan and they found an empty skull. But, and she'd also be the youngest president. AOC at 36 looked every part of a lifestyle influencer, not a powerful congressperson from New York. But she's not an influencer. She's a politician. Albeit one with preternatural talent for attracting attention and a savvy for wielding it to the utmost impact. You got to give her credit. With it has come some scrutiny, but now both sides like the idea. The extreme right, Massachusetts will allow abortion in the 9th month. So the abortion people like the idea of freezing the eggs. I don't know. Both sides like this, but you got to give AOC credit. 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
0: Thank you. And thanks for the trivia answer. The robot in Lost in Space would say, warning, Will Robinson, warning, warning. Okay. And this is the song from Fast Times at Ridgemont High, the dream sequence with Phoebe Cates getting out of the swimming pool, taking her bikini top off. The Cars, Benjamin Orr and Rick Ocasio. It is 10 o'clock, WNIR, Kent Akron.
14: From ABC News, I'm Chuck Sievertson. Hawaiians getting ready for a history-making hurricane. Tropical storm Lala expected to become a hurricane today. In Hilo, Hawaii, ABC's Melissa Dunn.
16: With this hurricane warning, makes it Lala could be the first ever hurricane that actually makes a direct hit on the big island of Hawaii.

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1: It's 10:06, 70 degrees and cloudy skies here at the Talk of Akron, WNIR. John Lockwood here with the news brought to you by Portage Community Bank, where neighbors serving neighbors is more than just a slogan. Attorneys for the family of an off-duty firefighter who was struck and killed last month by a suspected drunk driver while he was assisting a stranded motorist said they're preparing to file a lawsuit in the case. The victim, 29-year-old Cameron Duvall, dedicated his life to public service. Known to his family and friends as Cam, he served as a firefighter and paramedic in North Randall. Police in Pepper Pike said it was during the early morning hours of July 18th, Duvall was attempting to change a flat tire for another driver when he was struck and killed by a car. That driver, 26-year-old Joseph Simmons of Geneva, was later arrested on charges including aggravated vehicular homicide and OVI. Attorneys for Duvall's family said they are now preparing to file a wrongful death lawsuit against Simmons. Meanwhile, the evidence gathered by police and prosecutors in the case will be presented to a Cuyahoga County grand jury, which will decide if felony charges will be filed against Simmons. Two more inmates from the Grafton Correctional Institution have been released from the hospital after being struck by lightning. This happened during the severe storms on Tuesday. 19 inmates were injured, 16 hospitalized. Two inmates still in the hospital this morning in critical condition. State officials investigating why the inmates were outside during the storm. An announcement yesterday by Akron City officials says a tentative settlement has been reached with the family of a 15-year-old boy shot and killed by police back on Thanksgiving night 2024. Jasmir Tucker was fatally shot around 11 p.m. on November 28th of that year near the Miller School for Visual and Performing Arts. Akron Mayor Shamus Malik said in a press release that Officer Devon Fields failed to provide medical aid after the shooting, violated the department's body camera policy, and was unable to perform the essential duties of a police officer in a separate criminal investigation. Fields has since been fired. Another officer at the scene was issued disciplinary action for a separate body cam violation, the settlement pending approval by a probate judge. And today at 11 a.m., the return of Akron's Porch Rocker Festival to Highland Square. This year's event will feature over 100 musical acts across 40 different venues, including folk, rock, pop, country, bluegrass, hip-hop, metal, jazz, brass band, and more. So, think for everybody there. This year's festival, bordered on the north and south by West Market Street and West Exchange Street, on the east and west by Bloomfield Avenue and South Rose Boulevard. Free park and ride services for Porch Rocker attendees provided by the Highland Square Neighborhood Association and Metro RTA, as well as Metro providing three fully electric buses. It's 10:09 at WNIR. Weather is coming up.
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1: 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The weather forecast today, starting out a little partly sunny and humid. 30% chance of rain or thunderstorm later in the day. High of 82 tonight, partly cloudy, humid, 80% chance of wet stuff, maybe another thunderstorm, and a low of 66. Sunday, cloudy, 50-50 chance of rain. High of 84, and looking ahead to Monday, first day of school for a lot of the kiddies. Bet the parents are real happy about that. Chance of a morning shower, then sunny. High of 77, currently 70 degrees, cloudy sky. The Talk of Akron, WNIR.
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4: I think today is day three, the final day up for the Conneaut D-Day reenactments going on, too. In addition to Porch Rocker going on in the near west side. Will the Browns win more than five games this year? Vote now at WNIR.com. I made my poll the sports poll. Jasmir Tucker family will receive almost $5 million from the city of Akron. And with the shooting, Thanksgiving coming on 2 years ago this Thanksgiving in 2024, and the officer has been fired because he didn't render service after 8 minutes. Akron protocol was changed. I think this article said he was using a personal AR, which was okay, I guess. But it's over by Miller South, and they were sitting in a parking lot writing a report. And they actually heard Jasmir Tucker fire a gun, the report of a gun. And that was what precipitated the whole thing. Akron police will budget more money for police-owned, to get rid of the police-owned knife. They're going to have more money so that the cops don't use their own personal rifle. But $4.75 million. How many AR-15s would that buy in the Akron arsenal? Akron Public Schools face a $10 million settlement in a wrongful termination suit. Trump is facing GOP pressure to exit the Iran war with about 90 days before the midterm. I don't know if it's too little too late. Becoming a war of attrition now. Who's going to bleak first, writes Wall Street Journal. And the Haitians are trying to get to Canada. They don't want to go back to Haiti after the Supreme Court held up Trump's ending of the temporary protected status or whatever. Law and order is working. The border gets closed. ICE deporting people using shocking gloves this week. The story that was these electroshock gloves that people went crazy about. National Guard in D.C. and other high crime cities is working. The lowest murder rate ever. Will Trump get any present anything for that? Flock cameras are going back to the 18th century Luddites. Luddites were the 19th century movement of English textile workers who protested the use of automated machinery getting rid of their job. Are data centers, AI, and flock cameras going to eliminate jobs? I don't know. AOC, if ladies, why does AOC have to, she's 36, she's giving herself injections like a influencer to have her eggs harvested. She's leading the Democratic poll, according to 538 right now. So, and for the 2028 presidential election, we got a long way to go, but still. Ford Maverick goes low tech. Massachusetts enact abortion until right up to birth. Sitcom and TV trivia. What else do we have? Let's go here. WNIR, you're on the air. Hello.
5: Good morning, John. What was the last thing you just said?
4: I threw out TV. What I was looking for is TV songs, theme songs.
5: The thing in Massachusetts.
4: Oh, the abortion thing? Yeah. Hold on a minute. This is the op-ed in the Wall Street Journal today. Massachusetts enacts abortion until birth. Governor Maura Healey shows that there are extremists on both sides of the issues. She signed an expansive new law, effectively eliminates the state restriction on post-viability abortion. Under current law, abortion is unlawful after 24 weeks unless the mother's life or health is at risk or the unborn child has been diagnosed with a fatal birth defect. The new law, which takes effect November 1st, Mr. Federal Reserve, allows abortion at any time for any reason, subject only to professional judgment of a single physician that it is necessary. Critics of lax abortion laws are generally regarded as hysterics. The line goes that women only get late-term abortions for devastating fetal diagnoses. No one would ever, you know. So that's that.
5: Well, it's so funny. I mean, we know that we are ruled by satanic people. 20 hours, just yesterday, I think it was, they just revealed a statue of Moloch. It's a satanic statue. It's got, I think, the head of a bull or something, and it has a child on its lap, and it's supposed to offer it as a sacrifice.
4: Is that and what they do out at Bohemian Grove?
5: They do all kinds of...
4: They've got a Bohemian Grove out there with a lot of presidents. I think they have an imitation of sacrificing a child or whatever.
5: What did Bill Clinton say? Something about there's a bunch of Republicans running around naked or something?
4: Yeah. Talk about me going around. They're running around naked and... Yeah, out of the Bohemian Grove or whatever.
5: Mm-hmm. Yeah, no, but I mean, it's amazing how they correlate things. This can't be an accident.
4: Do you mean to say Baphomet? You know,
5: there's Baphomet.
4: Baphomet. If you look at Uncle Sam, I want you posters for World War II, yeah. Silver hair, long beard, and you put Baphomet, the goat looks just like him.
5: Well, yeah. I mean, you know, these people that are in charge. That's what they've said. They worship Satan.
4: Well, what's new is during the, if you remember, two things about the 2024 presidential debate. They're eating the dogs. They're eating the cats in Springfield, Ohio. The Haitians are going to Canada. And the other thing was, during the 2024 presidential debate, Kamala Harris insisted Roe versus Wade did not allow for abortions in the final trimester. Even though it did. There was a controversy about that.
5: There was the investigative group. I think it begins with a V. You know, they did...
4: Project Veritas?
5: Yes, Project Veritas. You know, that they were saying the reason why, you know, Planned Parenthood, you know, pushes for all this because they harvest the organs and they sell them.
4: Fetal umbilical cord. There's something good medicinally, the fetal blood cord, whatever,
5: well,
4: weirdos.
5: Yeah. Well, if you pull up on YouTube, you said ASMR. I think that's autonomous sensory meridian response. And people make videos some of the simplest things of just like crinkling paper.
4: Wait. Okay, because somebody might just be tuning in, because I usually come on at 10 o'clock, not 9. Okay. Op-ed in the Wall Street Journal this morning by Kara Vogt. Don't be weird about this, even though I know all of you will be. Rep. Alexandria Ocasio-Cortez sitting on a couch facing a camera as she jammed a needle into the fleshy section under her belly. It was her first round of injections to freeze her eggs, which the New York Congresswoman had just announced she'd be live streaming over the course of her treatment. My first question to ladies out there, what is the course of the treatment? Why do they got to do all that? I don't know. But number two, here's that ASMR. Okay. Each video was the work of a woman with an algorithm well-tuned to the mid-30s anxiety. She unboxed her medications, that's AOC, she, with maximum sound effect, the snap of peeling plastic and crack of opening vials as she prepared her first shot, and she said, quote, maybe I should start an ASMR egg freezing channel, end quote, she joked. So what's that? Is that why they're saying the maximum sound effect of the peeling plastic? And
5: yeah, the tons of people find that relaxing. Not just from what she's doing. People crumble paper. People, like, take their fingers and rub them together. And if you have a sensitive, you know, you have to do these videos in, like almost like a soundproof room where you're only getting the sound that you, that's intended. Like, say you rub your
4: fingers. Well, okay. Well, what I'm saying is I think the takeaway and the point on this is boomers like me, I have no idea what that is, number one. And number two, you know, she, AOC, say what you will about her, she's going to the middle. And I think they're reading the tea leaves inside the with this socialist stuff, and they're saying, you know what? We got a puncher's chance against Vance and Rubio in 2028. I think 538, a couple of the things that I subscribe to, she's a 3-1. If the DNC were this 2 years from now, right now in August, she'd probably be the candidate for president.
5: Well, yeah, I mean what the Vance is trying to move to the middle.
4: Yeah, he even came out this week, said something on Tucker, or not the 4 o'clock show, Will Cain's show. He said Republicans got to own up for this, certain things that with the national debt and other things. Yeah, Vance is cut. Well, Joe, Vance was never a right-wing neocon.
5: Well, I mean, he is the product of Peter Thiel.
4: Well, you know, everybody's the product of somebody. You could say AOC is the product of George Soros. It takes $1 billion to run for president. Kamala burned through $1 billion in 107 days. So
5: I think we should get rid of that.
4: Look, the only way to do it, and you hate Trump, but the only way to do it is to get Trump to have two more Supreme Court justices so that we can reverse Citizens United of 2010. Citizens United is what brought all that around. That's what gave you House Bill 6 and First Energy, Citizens United. Corporations and unions and nonprofits have First Amendment rights, and that is money. You got to get rid of that. But the only way to do it would be to reverse, you know, the Supreme Court's ruling on Citizens United. And that goes back to videos of Hillary, remember?
5: I mean, it's not just that. I think we should just make it where it's all paid for by the state. And the electric cycle, I think it's Germany. It's free.
4: No, what you would do, here's my plan. Every state would pony up $1 billion per each candidate. That's only $2 billion. And then you got 50. Everybody has an equal amount of money. Like a salary cap for politicians. I use a sports metaphor. My plan was give everybody $1 billion. You could say $10 billion, whatever, a dollar amount, but it'd be fixed. And whoever gets the RNC nomination and the DNC nomination, they all get the same amount of money, and you get rid of the political action committee. This ad was approved by the ABC PAC company or what, you know, the political action.
5: Let me ask you this, because you know how the public emergency announcement that goes over the radio, over the TV, you know, the thing.
0: Emergency, everybody to get from street. Emergency.
4: Yeah, what about it?
5: Okay. Do you get paid for that? Does your station get paid for that?
4: No.
5: No. No. So that's what I'm saying. 3 weeks, if we cut it down to 3 weeks, we don't need all these billions. We could spend those billions of dollars elsewhere. I mean, we could make the roads. I mean, the roads would be pristine. The water would be pristine.
4: Well, let's stay current. The Republican National Committee is ponying up. I'm going by 2 months ago, Wall Street Journal. $80 million is going to John Husted, and Sherrod Brown's got a war chest of about $80 million. It would be, if you add into the private political action committee money, it is going to be the most expensive Senate race in history. But here's what's weird. It's only for two of the six-year term. It's only for a two-year term. I mean, that's, you know, because they got to pump. You're talking about three. Who, you know, you're talking about three Senate seats to tip the, you know, scale. Four Senate seats, Maine, Alaska, Ohio, and there's one other. Maybe Lindsey Graham's seat is in play. And that would go, if the Democrats win all four, they got 51-49. And that takes away J.D. Vance's power as VP to be tiebreaker.
5: I guess. I mean, the amount.
4: You're saying that the presidential candidate should only be 3 weeks. Look, they've had six. They've had six prime ministers in 7 years in Great Britain. You don't want anything that looks like what they do in Great Britain. Trust me.
5: But at least you know the people will have a say. The people fighting, you know, they say, you know what? If you're not doing it, get out. Bring the next one. Get out. Here, we're stuck with them. I mean, like. When is the Ohio governor's race?
4: It's going on in November. What do you mean, Amy Acton versus Vivek Ramaswamy, yeah. Okay, November 3rd?
5: It's November. I don't know. I can't tell you how many ads I've seen for the governor's race already since probably March. If you're watching through your TV, like YouTube or whatever,
4: you wait till usually it's after Labor Day, but you watch. Yeah, you're going to hear them on our station. Hopefully, they'll buy time on WNIR. Thank you. And number two, yeah, you're going to hear,
5: constant. I mean, every single commercial. And the thing is, when you watch YouTube on a TV. It's not as easy to click through the ads as it is when you're on your laptop or your computer.
4: Okay, all right. WNIR, good morning. You're on the air.
6: Hi, Johnny.
4: Oh, hey, William. Hey, are you porch rocking today?
6: No, I swore that off when the bullets started flying.
4: The bullets started flying. What's up, man? Speaking of bullets flying, my unofficial numbers in today's Beacon Journal, you're going to owe about $14.75 million of a $10 million lawsuit for the Akron Public Schools, and a probate judge, has to approve the $4.75 million for the Jasmyr Tucker family.
6: Well, you know, it made the news, the Cleveland news and the news around here. We talked about it a bit. It was a water main break for almost every day of the year. It's 360-some water main breaks, and, of course, there's 360.
4: You mean the Akron water system where they're getting rid of miles and miles and miles of lead-based pipes like Flint, Michigan? Is that what you're talking about?
6: No. You're mixing your metaphors. Right church, wrong pew.
4: Okay.
6: Is there any more that I can... Lead was made to go from the service to your house. Okay.
4: Oh, all right.
6: And they used to have lead, and there was also lead from the main to your service box.
4: Well, what's breaking? What's leaking? What's leaking?
6: It's not leaking. They break.
4: What do you mean? Where?
6: The main out in front of my house was put in 1926.
4: Oh, yeah. 100 years ago.
6: Okay. 100 years ago. And I did some quick math. Now, $4.75 million. If you put it into 8-inch main, which is usually on a street that serves a street, that would make 95,000 feet, about 6 to 18 miles of 8-inch municipal water main.
4: Oh, I see. Okay. All right. Hold on a minute. I'm with you now. So you're saying this is why these lawsuits are why the infrastructure is so we're spending $5 or $10 or $20 million a year seemingly on on lawsuits for the police killing people, and if they stop killing people, we could afford the money for the water mains.
6: Now, they gave the young man that had the mask and was driving down the expressway and popped a cap out his window of his car, I think they gave him almost, his family, almost $2 million.
4: Oh, my God, I forgot about that one.
6: Yeah, they just hand it out like it's candy. I hate to say it like this, but they have a nickname for it, the ghetto lottery, okay? And it hurts the people of Akron. Why do I have to pay? And that's the only way I can say it, pay for somebody that is running around at night, running from the police with a high-capacity magazine gun that just fired it. When the police say halt, they don't mean when you get around to it. They mean stop. Okay? Now, sure, there's incidents where you might have a little bit of a leeway in there. But when you have a loaded gun with a dangerous, they never said if it had the Glock switch on it or not, but a high-capacity magazine. Gunfire was heard by a police officer. Their job is to run towards the gunfire. They were doing their job. Okay? Now, he didn't render aid. I'm a policeman, not a doctor, Jim. It's the idea that their job is to stop the bad guy. The bad guy. Can you imagine if when police, all of a sudden, we had an incident where the cops from one town said, oops, crossed the town line, I'm not following.
4: Oh, that's the wait a minute. Okay. You're talking about Jalen Walker?
6: Jalen Walker.
4: He was in Coventry, a door dasher down by the Portage Lakes on 90th. And the cops rolled past the night before. That Jalen Walker situation, he got, as soon as they, whatever the police south there of Akron, once he got to Akron city lines, they said, well, he's not in our jurisdiction anymore. And then he goes up.
6: And then again.
4: Yeah, but remember, he came all the way up to Talmadge Avenue.
6: Yep.
4: And the cops sitting there saw him the first time and let him go. Remember that part?
6: Yeah.
4: It wasn't until he circled around the second time, and then he's going down Route 8, and the Route 8 North camera showed the muzzle flash out the window of his car. And then he ended up dead in a hail of 99 bullets down at the Firestone. So I thought you were talking about the Ethan Liming. That was the pellet gun kid that got killed. But on
6: What I'm talking about is actual gunfire.
4: Okay.
6: Now, there was the guy who just wrecked the minivan and tipped over the park policeman's vehicle.
4: In Stowe, on the golf course, yeah.
6: When he was fleeing, he got to a city line and they said, nope, not our problem.
4: No, well, we got flock cameras. We don't need it. The flock camera picked him up in Stowe.
6: But it's the idea. These police officers, being a police officer pays well now. I mean, when I was a kid, I took the exam, and this type of stuff just didn't happen then. You shot a gun at the police, oops, you were dead.
4: Well, he didn't shoot at the police. He's a 13, 14, how old was he?
6: They know. They heard gunfire. Their job, I mean, with the shootings that have been going on,
4: Did we ever figure out any of the provenance of that firearm? Was it in his waistband, and who owned the gun? And
6: No.
4: That doesn't matter. The kid's dead.
6: Rest of the mill, they're not. The only thing they said is another young person dead carrying a gun when he shouldn't, gunfire. Now, if you remember in Canton, it was on a New Year's Eve. A guy had a Mini 14 ranch rifle, and he was gun clapping. And there's all kinds of people calling the police.
4: He was behind the fence, and the Canton cop shot him through the fence.
6: Right through the fence.
4: I remember that one.
6: Never heard another word about it because he was shooting a gun. Nobody knew where the bullets were going.
4: Well, what's the body camera thing here? Well, I don't remember the body camera. Oh, the body camera video I remember. The cop driving the car, the one that was, you know, that ultimately shot Jasmyr. He turned the camera on just as his body camera, just as what I remember, he like pulls up, he gets out, open, throws the door open and shoots, bang, yeah. Bang, bang, bang.
6: No, when he got out of the car, this gun was on the seat. He made a furtive move for his waistband and turned around and he had a black mask on his face.
4: I don't remember all that.
6: Well, if you're going to...
4: Yeah, but it's Thanksgiving in Akron. You could have a ski mask on. It's cold.
6: No. See, you're using names, and the worst thing I have is remembering names. The young man that was in the car jumped out of the car, started running, turned around...
4: Who, Jalen Walker?
6: Wait. Okay. The one that got killed that's costing...
4: Jasmyr Tucker.
6: He was running away, okay? And the policeman, of course, they halt, stop, freeze, you know, the usual things I'm sure he said in a very loud, booming voice because they get really nervous.
4: I understand. So you're saying the cop gave a lawful order orally, and the kid kept running, so he pulled out his gun, the cop did, and shot.
6: No, he raised his rifle up.
4: Yeah, that's what I mean.
6: Well, it was our, you know, it's come to a point where if we're going to put taxpayers, citizens of Akron, citizens of any city, monies on the line to give to lawbreakers, this kid broke a law. He shouldn't have had a gun. He wasn't 21 years old to own a handgun. He shot the gun in city limits. There's another law broke. He ran from the police. Another law broke. And he had a dangerous weapon on his person. And the police officers gave him ample warning.
4: All right, why did the cop wait 8 minutes to render service?
6: He was dead when he hit the ground. They knew it. Everybody knew it. But, you know, this is just the fact that when you're playing a game, you have to follow the rules. And if you're a lawbreaker, you have broken one of the rules. You're a lawbreaker.
4: I had a lady this week saying, why is Immigration Customs Enforcement, why are they arresting these people that have no criminal record? And I said, the minute they stepped ground on terra firma, USA, they broke the law. Why don't you understand it? Well, that's not a law. We don't need borders. We don't need all that stuff. These people came here to escape, you know, blah, blah, blah. So who gets to just... You're technically right, okay? Mayor of Akron, internal investigation was problematic. In explaining his decision to fire Officer Fields, Mayor Malik said he could not rely on the draft internal investigation report, which he said reached conclusions that were unsupported by the evidence. So he looked at the Ohio BCI and probe, the internal review, and consulted with the city's law department and chief of public safety, Craig Morgan. Quote, this process has taken longer than anyone would like, but I believe difficult decisions need to be faced head on, and I owe that to this community for my best judgment, end quote. So the 4.75 lawsuit has to be approved by the probate judge.
6: The FOP will have that guy reinstated in a heartbeat. He did his job. Now, all this other stuff...
4: In 2024, the city agreed to pay $4.85 million settlement to the family of Jalen Walker, who died in June of 2022. He was shot 46 times by Akron officers when they shot 99. Remember the lawyer for the Walker family wanted to sue for $99 million, $1 million for every bullet they fired out there? Remember?
6: Oh, sure.
4: Let's... He fled police during a traffic stop for a burnout taillight. What they don't say was that was the second time he came past the cops circling around. And remember, yeah, the backstory on Jalen was his fiance, love of his life since like eighth grade, got killed a month before in a car traffic accident in Cincinnati. He was heartbroken.
6: Yeah, he was suicide by cop. He was working at it. So what we're seeing is in a rush to be politically correct. Now, the officer and the kid were both the same race in this instance. So they kind of hard to say that it was the racist action of the police department, okay? So it's the idea that we have a parenting problem, we have a gun problem. Yes, I did say that, folks. And we have a situation where mayors of cities are so quick to hand out millions of dollars that, you know, this city needs so much done in its infrastructure and things like that. It would benefit the whole city, not just one family.
4: Everybody in Akron Public Schools that are doing pay to play, or they don't, you know, they're not gonna have enough money for this team or that band or this or whatever. Akron Public Schools are broke. Former Akron Public School supervisor files a $10 million lawsuit. He was the custodian guy. Is this the one where they said get rid of that equipment and he took it to an auction and bought it back? Is that the same guy?
6: I don't know.
4: Okay. Somebody will remember. But the point is,
6: you know, they hand out money like it's candy. There is a superintendent of our schools.
4: The guy from New Orleans that they came in for a cup of coffee and they paid him to go away.
6: Get this. They said he was mean. Well, he's not there to be your friend, he's the boss. Okay? This is the way stuff is going. Almost used the other S word.
4: Akron Public School supervisors again litigating his termination and seeking $10 million in federal discrimination lawsuit, accused of district employees carrying out a retaliatory scheme to fire him. APS fired Darian Johnson in May of this year following a report he stole paperwork from his boss's desk after hours. Is it okay to steal during school hours? What? Why are they saying after hours? Disobeyed directives, provided false statements to district investigators, and failed to return district property, including keys to the building. I think that district property, I just saw this morning. I went deep on the shooting case. I remember there was a guy in Akron Schools that there was a bunch of old junk equipment in a room and they said, get rid of it. And he took it to the auction and then he bought it back at the auction. Remember that? I think this is the same, but I don't remember. I got two minutes.
6: He probably gave the equipment to some struggling football team or soccer team or whatever the equipment was for, bunch of kids in the neighborhood. He was probably altruistic, and now he's getting reamed. None of this stuff happens. There's no coincidence in the city of Akron. If you get that...
4: All right, hold on. Yeah. I had to go to page 6. Second lawsuit fought against APS across separate matters in recent weeks. This is the second thing against Akron Public Schools. This is the second lawsuit filed roughly in a month against APS by an employee who previously faced scrutiny. So Mr. Johnson, the guy for $10 million, is not the guy I'm thinking of. The guy I was thinking of was former facility services director Steve Keenan, filed a federal lawsuit July 10th of this year that accuses the Akron School District and School Board discrimination and retaliation. The suit seeks to reinstate Keenan to his former position, awarding back pay, front pay, benefits, court fees, and damages in a public apology letter. Keenan resigned in September of last year after a district found he negotiated the trade-in. Here it is, Bill. Okay?
6: Okay.
4: Negotiated the trade-in of 11 district-owned lawnmowers to a Macedonia company in exchange for new equipment without board approval. He then allegedly purchased seven of the traded-in lawnmowers at a discounted price and resold at least five of them on Facebook Marketplace for thousands of dollars in profit.
6: Well, what were they? Tractors?
4: I don't know. 11 district-owned lawnmower. They don't have an 18-inch lawn boy for all the grass. They got to be big riding mowers, probably. I don't know.
6: I used a lawnmower that somebody put out on the curb because it wouldn't start for about 10 years. It had dirt in the air filter, okay? When lawnmowers are done sitting, they're done. I mean, they're...
4: Yeah, they're worn out. Oh. Right, yeah.
6: And if he bought them all and made two or three that worked, he was an enterprising individual.
4: Well, you know, I think his mistake was he went to a Facebook Marketplace where, you know.
6: Well, I think what the mistake was is he did some infraction to somebody somewhere in the past, and they were waiting for him.
4: They're waiting.
6: They had translated everything.
4: There you go. All right. I got to go.
6: Bye.
4: We'll be back. 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
4: 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And good morning, you're on the air, WNIR.
7: Hey, good morning, Couch. You were asking why a woman would do hormone treatment.
4: No, how? Why? Yeah, what's the back story to this?
7: That's so that you produce more viable eggs. Because when you go, you know, when you go in to harvest the eggs, you want multiples. You don't want one.
4: Oh, wait a minute. I thought you guys were born with a finite amount of eggs.
7: I mean, you can produce more than one. That's how you have multiple births.
4: All right, so then hold on a minute.
7: But the hormones stimulate that.
4: Alexandria Ocasio-Cortez, this is the video of her, sitting on a couch facing the camera. She jammed needles into the fleshy section of her belly. It was her first round of injections to begin freezing her eggs, which the New York congresswoman had just announced she'll be live streaming over the course of her entire treatment. The video worked with a woman with an algorithm well tuned to the mid-30s anxiety. She unboxed her medications with maximum sound effects. I didn't know what this ASMR is. The snap of peeling plastic and crack the opening, and she joked, maybe I should start an ASMR egg freezing channel. So you're saying these needles are what, hormones that produce more eggs?
7: Yeah. More viable eggs, because generally, you know, they plant more than one when they go to, you know, when you want to have the baby.
4: Okay.
7: But my, you know, I kind of have a, when you said that this is going to turn everybody, you know, for her.
4: No. The headline got me in the Wall Street Journal. Okay. This week, the Wall Street Journal, Kara Vogt, she, who I trend and watch, Flock cameras are bipartisan. Republicans, Democrats, independents all hate flock cameras. This egg freezing is suddenly a bipartisan equal conversation. The right to life people, the anti-abortion people, and the abortion people, but for some reason it's bipartisan. I don't understand why.
7: Not necessarily, because in vitro fertilization is not a natural process. So really conservative people don't believe in this. So it's not necessarily. I mean, it is a little more middle.
4: No, it's not that. Let me ask you a question. Yes or no opportunity. Okay. Husband, wife. The wife has got uterine cancer, so she harvests her eggs, and they're going to have a surrogate mother or whatever. But the husband and wife, the egg, what is it called when the sperm goes into the egg?
7: Fertilization.
4: No, but what do they call the result?
7: A fetus.
4: Okay. So, if there was a woman and a man who were getting divorced, and the man wanted to have those fetuses frozen. He didn't want to have to pay child support on a baby that was going to be born in the future. Remember that? Is it a fetus or not? Is it abortion to kill a fertilized egg, is my question.
7: I would say yes.
4: Okay, but, so the pro-life people are for this. Right.
7: That's my Catholic upbringing.
4: Of course, right.
7: But
4: embryo. Is it an embryo? Why can't I remember what they call it? It doesn't matter.
7: It's not an embryo till it's fertilized, right?
4: That's what I'm saying. So the actual babies, you can freeze your eggs or you can freeze the embryos. You know what I mean. And there was one of those cryogenic places that they had a power outage, remember?
7: Yeah, I knew somebody who's
4: hey, by the way, speaking of which, I just thought of this. Did you hear the story? Speaking of surrogate moms, somewhere there was a lawsuit ABC was running with this week. The parents, the lady that had the baby wants to keep the baby. The surrogate mother.
7: Yeah, that's a lifetime movie, you know, like once a week.
4: Is it really?
7: I've seen that. The baby, you know, it's like you develop a bond with it. They, you know, I can see that happening.
4: Mm-hmm.
7: I'm sure I've already seen it happening on Lifetime when I used to watch that a long time ago all the time. But to me, it's an attention thing. You know, do you want to be a politician or do you want to be a mom?
4: That's what I'm saying. I mean, you got to give her, even Jasmine Crockett. I mean, they have tuned in. This social media and this stuff is really, really effective politically.
7: There's another problem, though, with this, with her in particular. Going all, you know, all viral and everything, doing this, freezing your eggs. So, you know, a lot of her constituents are kind of, are poor people, right? Poorer people, would you say, that she kind of appeals to the lower?
4: Mm-hmm.
7: Okay. Well, they can't afford this stuff. So she's
4: What's it cost?
7: A ton.
4: Really?
7: A ton. Oh, yeah. And she was just, now, this
4: what's
7: is,
4: a ton? 500 or 50,000 or 500,000?
7: You're closer to the 50,000. This is a very expensive process.
4: What's expensive? The hormones, the injections, or the freezing, or the cryogenics, or all of it?
7: The whole thing. I mean, it's like the whole thing is expensive. I didn't even think about that. I didn't have to go through it. I was pretty.
4: You're going to the 30,000 foot look at the forest. I'm just trying to figure the trees out in this story. I never thought about the cost of it.
7: Yeah, she's going to alienate a lot of people. Of course, then she's going to say, well, this should be covered for everybody.
4: Oh, man.
7: It's not covered.
4: Usually I have a pragmatic setting. I'm always, when they say it's not about the money, it's always about the money. So she's going to say, this is why we need single payer Medicare for all.
7: I know my husband, when he, in his first marriage, he told me he spent a ton because his first wife wanted a baby. And she didn't freeze her eggs, but she went through the hormone process to have a baby. And he said we paid tons. I mean, he said at the time, and this child is in his 20s, he said it was like $30,000. So, I mean, it's not so, you know, he was born around 9/11, and this is not a cheap process. This is not for the poor. And since, you know, so that's going to, you know, so she can, if she can tie it into free health care for all, and you can get this done, and you can transition for free and all this other stuff, you know, then she'll, you know, win back her people. But in general, this is an expensive process, and it's not covered by a lot of insurances. I mean, that might have changed. I can't swear on a Bible to that one, but it is very expensive.
4: I only got a minute and a half. Did you have something else?
7: Those were just my thoughts.
4: All right. I have to plead ignorance on the Daily Wire, Matt Walsh. Is the Daily Wire left-leaning, I think? I'll just read this. This is part of the... These are the, you know, there are people that are for it on both sides and against it on both sides. This is the against it on both sides. The Daily Wire's Matt Walsh called AOC's decision, quote, totally backwards and ridiculous. Charlie Kirk's Turning Point USA's Andrew Colvett said AOC is a cautionary tale as to why fertility rates are cratering in America. Conservative commentator Ali Beth Stuckey, I know that name, said there was no reason she couldn't have kids yet because AOC's been with the same guy for years.
7: Well, that's a decision, you know. A lot of times, too, you know, women go on birth control because, you know, they don't want to have children. And then they turn around and, you know, decide that they want to. And being on that birth control has kind of had an effect on that.
4: And that's why you need these injections, probably.
7: Yeah, probably because, you know, they say it's, you know, I mean, you can have an accident when you're on the pill. But they say that, you know, these anti-fertility drugs that you take, they do have an effect on you. You take them. And if she's 36 and maybe she's been taking them since she was in her 20s, you know, that's a long time.
4: Oh, I see.
7: Built up in your system.
4: Okay. Well, have a great weekend. It's good to hear from you. I got to go.
7: All right.
4: Okay. See you. Bye-bye.
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4: It's 11 a.m., 30% chance of rain today, high of 82, 80% chance of rain overnight. 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
10: From ABC News, I'm Chuck Sievertson. Hurricane warning in Hawaii, Tropical Storm Lala expected today to hit as a Category 1 hurricane, maybe smacking right into the Big Island. 2 feet of rain could cause mudslides as well as flooding.
11: People get into real trouble under the bridges, rapidly rising floodwaters, and they get trapped.
10: Honolulu Emergency Services Director James Ireland. Inches of rain leading to flooding in Ohio, Illinois, and Indiana. In Anderson, Indiana, ABC's Alex Perez.
12: We are back in the houses. It is chest-deep water.
13: New evacuation orders in parts of the Midwest as storms slam the region for the sixth night in a row. Outside Cincinnati, families in Harrison, Ohio, told to leave areas near the Whitewater River, first responders searching neighborhoods.
14: We've lived here over 45 years, and we've never seen anything like this, ever.

0: Ferry.
1: ABC's Lama Hassan. A campus shooting this morning. Virginia State University says a lockdown's lifted. Says outside the residence halls, police discovered five people shot, all in the hospital, one critical. In southern Lebanon, 11 people were killed in an Israeli air attack, 19 others injured, says the Lebanese health ministry. The Israeli military says it targeted terrorist infrastructure. You're listening to ABC News.
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1: Action after a deadly military chopper crash. ABC's Jay O'Brien.
3: We've learned the Army has ordered a temporary grounding of all Apache helicopter training flights after that fatal crash this Wednesday near Fort Hood, Texas. Apache helicopters have a higher rate of incidents compared to other aircraft, but it's unclear exactly what caused this week's crash. And the Army saying Apache training flights will remain grounded until it has a better sense of exactly what went wrong here.
1: Helicopter crash happened during a maintenance test flight. Crashed, burst into flames, and ignited a grass fire. Those shock gloves that could be issued to ICE agents are not new. They are in use in some law enforcement agencies.
4: There's no burn marks. There's no darts to remove, and obviously there'd be no bullet holes. I mean, it just gains instant compliance, and there's no need for having EMS come or anything like that for a quick application like that. You get quick compliance, and it truly is an absolute de-escalation type tool.
1: Police Lieutenant Butch Gallion in Tennessee's Hawkins County says they've been using them for years. For 2 days in November, the Kennedy Space Center's historic shuttle landing facility will be open to the public.
5: November 7th and November 8th, NASA's Kennedy Space Center will open what was the once restricted and certainly historic shuttle landing facility to the interested public and host this multi-day celebration featuring world-class air shows, tech demonstrations, space exhibits.
1: NASA Administrator Jared Isaacman says the public will see NASA tech up close. Chuck Sievertson, ABC News.
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4: It's 11:09 in WNIR. A cloud, 72 degrees. Maybe a chance of some wet stuff, but otherwise a nice day. 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
5: Stop at Frank's on your way to Porch Rocker in the west side of Akron today. They there have the bands on the front porch.
4: That's right. That's right. And you'll say thanks to Frank's, definitely. Yesterday in Canton Municipal Court, 46-year-old Darnell Washington of Canton appeared before an arraignment hearing for his part in the deaths of two women last Sunday. Washington is charged with aggravated murder and aggravated arson for the deaths of 42-year-old Katina Spells of Canton and Courtney Yeager, 31, of Massillon. Their bodies were found inside an apartment building in the 700 block of Allen Page Drive Southeast August 9th. Washington was arrested by U.S. Marshals in New Philadelphia August 12th. Both bodies had severe burns and gunshot wounds. Washington pled not guilty yesterday. Bond was set at $3 million. Another suspect, Eric Lamar, 43, of Canton, previously turned himself in, pled not guilty. His bond at $2 million. And a third suspect, 41-year-old Melissa Terrell of Canton, remains at large. If you know about her whereabouts, call Canton Police, 330-489-3144, 330-489-3144. Well, the Summit County Sheriff's Office mourning the loss of Sasha, who faithfully served as an explosives detecting canine, along with her handler, Deputy Mike Jones, from 2015 until his retirement in 2020. Sheriff Fathery presented Jones with a plaque honoring Sasha's years of service to Summit County. Sasha's name also be added to the memorial stone at the training center. She will take her place alongside other Summit County Sheriff's Office canines who have passed over the decades. In Wayne County, Board of Commissioners has approved the retirement of the sheriff's deputy canine, Vic, who comes more than a month after he was hurt in the deadly shooting claiming the life of a Rittman police sergeant. Canine Vic is relieved of service, being put into the care of his handler, Deputy Shane Williamson. The agenda shows Canine Vic's retirement requested by the Wayne County Sheriff due to the extent of the injuries of the dog sustained in the shooting. The canine had been shot in the back, just missing his spine, but the bullet broke apart on impact. School days are right around the corner. In fact, some high school football games will be playing this coming Friday. some new security measures in place for Akron Public Schools and other sporting events. School officials say the biggest change, a bag policy. Only clear bags and diaper bags will be allowed in this year. Clear bags can be no bigger by 3 by 8 by 6 inches. As far as existing policies, fans will have to still go through metal detectors, before getting into the game. And, something new for the Oberlin Six, thanks to Ohio's new Student Athlete Mobility Act. Six of the high school's football players have found a new team to play for this season. Oberlin canceled its season because of a drop in participation, resulting in not enough players to field a team. But the Student Athlete Mobility Act, also known as SAM, signed into law by Governor Mike DeWine on July 7th, it allows athletes to play sports at a neighboring school district when their team doesn't offer the sport. So the Oberlin Six now have the opportunity to play for the Wellington Dukes, thanks to Sam. It's 11:12 at WNIR. Weather is coming up.
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1: And it's 11:14 on a Saturday morning here at WNIR, the talk of Akron. Partly sunny, humid. Chance of rain, maybe a thunderstorm a little bit later, but otherwise the nicer day of the two, a high of 82 today. Partly cloudy, humid, 80% chance, maybe a thunderstorm. Into Sunday, cloudy, 50-50 chance of wet stuff. Sunday's high, 84. Monday, chance of a morning shower, then sunshine, and a high of 77. 70 degrees and cloudy, but soon to be sunny at the Talk of Akron, WNIR.
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4: 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Hello, you're on the air. Are you there? WNIR, hello.
5: To get my information.
4: Hello?
5: Yes?
4: You're on the air.
5: Hi, how are you?
4: Fine, thank you.
5: Okay, I'm calling to clarify and educate the audience on a few facts.
4: Okay.
5: Okay, the main difference between an embryo and a fetus is the stage of prenatal development based on gestational age. An embryo is the early development stage from fertilization through the eighth week after fertilization. Whereas a fetus is the later stage from the ninth week after fertilization until birth.
4: Thank you.
5: As Christians, we believe life begins at conception. The moment that the sperm and the egg are united, that is a baby. In the Christian world, it's a baby. We believe that it is abortion to take any kind of after sex pill or the abortion pill or taking pills before you have sex. And this is a conservative Christian point of view. So now, in talking about in vitro fertilization, it averages between $20,000 and $25,000 out of pocket, with the base procedural cost running from $9,000 to $14,000. Now, it could take 2 to 3 in vitro fertilization cycles, and the success rates vary. So sometimes there's 30% to 35% of patients that succeed on their first cycle, but the cumulative success rates rise to 65% or higher after multiple attempts.
4: What else?
5: Domestic and international adoptions have similar overall price ranges, typically falling between $25,000 and $50,000.
4: What's that have to do with the argument?
5: Well, I came in late on the show, and so I came in late on the discussion of when is the...
4: Okay, hold on. You're saying, okay. No, here's the thing. Alexandria Ocasio-Cortez, you're familiar with her, New York congresswoman.
5: Yes, of course.
4: She, this week, made the news. She was sitting on a couch in a video. Facing a camera, she jammed a needle into a fleshy section of her belly. It was the first round of injections to freeze her eggs, which the New York congresswoman had just announced she'll be live streaming over the course of the treatment. What does the needle in the fleshy section of her body due to a 36-year-old woman? Why do you have to inject yourself?
5: Well, the older you get, as you progress through your 30s, your eggs age, and they are not as viable for fertilization. When we were growing up, and I am of similar age as you are, we had our children in our 20s. This new generation is putting careers before family. They are trying to have a family in their 30s, late 30s. And, of course, we know those exceptional cases in France and other places where women 70, 75 have had a baby.
4: What?
5: This has pushed the viable age of conception into jeopardy.
4: Oh, my.
5: And so the quality of your conception also introduces the risk of mental and physical challenges to your child. I'm a retired special ed assistant. And it raises the potential for birth defects or mental and physical challenges. It doesn't seem to apply to men, as you know. I forget the movie star's name. Anyway, but men can see children more viably than women who push it beyond 40 years of age.
4: Okay.
5: That's just unheard of. It used to be.
4: Mm-hmm.
5: But our mothers today that want to start a family, they are pushing this into their 30s, past 35, 36, 37, then they're high risk, et cetera. But conception, life begins at conception.
4: Anything else?
5: Well, did Ocasio-Cortez, did she explain why she did this?
4: Well, each video was the work of a woman with an algorithm well-tuned to the mid-30s anxiety, meaning AOC. She's 36. She unboxed her medications with maximum sound effect and the snap of peeling plastic and the crack of open vials as she prepared for her first belly shot. And she said, quote, maybe I should start an ASMR egg freezing channel, end quote, she joked. I had no idea what that sentence meant.
5: Mm-hmm.
4: She laid her needles neatly on her coffee table, explained the order in which she would inject them. She even included a brief aside to show off her deadlifts, her final workout aloud on her resume. Ocasio-Cortez, 36, looked every part of a lifestyle influencer, not a congressperson. And, of course, the Daily Wire's Matt Walsh called her decision totally backward and ridiculous. Turning Point USA's Andrew Colvett said she was a cautionary tale why fertility rates are cratering in America. Conservative commentator Ali Beth Stuckey. Do you know Ali Beth Stuckey by any chance?
5: No, I don't.
4: Okay, I don't feel bad then. Okay.
5: Okay.
4: When you said conservative, you know. Said there was, quote, no reason she couldn't have kids yet because AOC has been, you know, with the same guy for years. So I don't know. The point is that she is becoming she's in the top four right now. Picks for the demo. If the convention 2 years from now, AOC is going to be very hard to knock off the platform. She is probably going to be either president or vice president on the Democratic side in 2 years.
5: Okay. In closing, why does America care?
4: I don't know if America cares or not. I think America cares. What really started this is the op-ed in the New York Post today. This week and the week that was, Massachusetts Governor Maura Healey signed an expansive new law that effectively eliminates the state's restriction on post-viability abortion. What does post-viability abortion mean?
5: That sounds like an oxymoron, actually. Because if it's after abortion, then where's the viability?
4: Okay,
5: if
4: all right.
5: After legal consequences.
4: Under current law, writes the Wall Street Journal, in Massachusetts, abortion is unlawful after 24 weeks unless the mother's health or risk is at risk to the unborn child has been diagnosed with a fatal birth defect. The new law, which takes effect November 1st in Massachusetts, allows abortion at any time for any reason, up including into the ninth month, subject only to, quote, professional judgment of a physician that it's necessary. Your thoughts?
5: Well, let me ask you this. You're in your ninth month of pregnancy, and you go into labor, and the baby's born, and the baby's murdered or killed. It's still a nine-month pregnancy gestation.
4: Let me think about that. Well, I'll see that and raise you. Some states, mom's pregnant. She's 7-8 months pregnant. She's driving down the road and boom, an illegal semi-truck driver from the Ukraine kills her, charged with not one but two counts of murder, right? Because they consider the feet, right?
5: Uh-huh. I see where you're going.
4: Yeah, so I don't know. I don't know what's going on in Massachusetts. But
5: why's the truck driver from Ukraine?
4: That was our other topic. We've had 5 or 6 people killed by illegal aliens driving semi-trucks with fake credentials. I added 2 topics together. See what I did?
5: I'm grateful that Trump has put in this law where they pull a driver over. If they can't read the card of English, their CDL is pulled.
4: Exactly. That's the whole point that I brought in. Now, you and I are probably the last two people that still will say anything positive about Trump. Did you? The murder rates are the lowest they've ever been since the FBI and Hoover started tracking them. President Trump has closed the border. He's getting the dangerous illegals off our street with ICE. They want to use electric shock gloves. That was the controversy this week. And they are the FBI somewhere here. It's deep in my pile. The murder rates are the lowest they've ever been, thanks to President Trump. Oh, the National Guard in D.C. and Memphis, 3 or 4 cities that requested extra crime. Memphis had one of the top murder rates. They took the National Guard into Memphis, Tennessee, and the murder rates have plummeted.
5: Here's another afterthought. We need to ask more men and women whose mother changed their mind at the last minute and abandoned the abortion and are now alive and living productive lives. Dr. James Dobson, I believe, interviewed one of those survivors.
4: Okay.
5: That needs to be promoted.
4: Who's Dr. Job Dobson? Who is that?
5: Dr. James Dobson. He is recently passed away, but he's a Christian psychologist who was on Christian radio. Focus on the Family was the program he started.
4: Ah.
5: And then he also started Family Talk Radio.
4: Writing that down. Anything else, young lady?
5: No, it's been a pleasure.
4: You too. Call me again. Thanks for the knowledge. Thanks for clearing that difference between a fetus and an embryo. Thank you very much.
5: I will sign off as the Tin Man's wife.
4: Okay.
5: All right.
4: You know,
5: see you next time.
4: You know, the Oz never gave nothing to the Tin Man that he didn't already have. Tell the Tin Man hello.
5: Amen, brother.
4: All right. Bye. WNIR. Hello.
0: Hello?
4: Hey, you're on the air.
0: Oh, cool. I got to set my my volume. All right, you ready for this?
4: Yeah.
0: Okay, here we go. Hardcore Stanton Mudd was a criminal on the original Star Trek series. He had 2 episodes. One was called I, Mudd, and I don't remember the other one.
4: Mudd's women or Mudd's wife.
0: Yeah, that's it. Yeah. That's it. He was a pimp trying to sell these women to space miners.
4: Right.
0: And they looked hot. But they were on drugs, and when the drugs wore off, they looked like, you know, like death warmed over.
4: They looked like the grandmother ghost in The Shining.
0: Yeah.
4: Okay, now so that, why did I bring up, what brought up Hardcore Fenton Mudd? I don't even remember. Not that it matters.
0: Now that was Roger C. Carmel, who also played in a TV show called The Mothers-in-Law with Kay Ballard and E. Barden, and I can't remember the other guy's name. But, yeah. Now, let's talk about the banana split. You have Legal, Bingo, Drooper, and Snort. The banana buggy. The banana buggy is a 6-wheeled ATV called the Scrambler. They sold for a couple of years, and then they went out of style, or they had issues with leaking at the axles because all the drivetrain was inside of the fiberglass body, and they would go into the water. You can run them around.
4: Exactly.
0: They have 8-wheeled ones out there, not cut Scramblers. It's another model. But, yeah, it was a ATV. Now, you were talking about Fleabag and Lancelot Link, and there was another show called Danger Island. These were vignettes on the banana split. They were like about 10, 11 minutes long. Lancelot Link, Mata Hari, and the boss was named Darwin. It was always, Darwin, what's your theory? and Three Stacks was Land of the Lost, which was also a Will Ferrell movie, and Danger Island. That was, Chongo.
4: Chongo. I didn't know that. I don't think I remember. Yeah, okay. What was the one? Why did Kenny Boy next door, whenever we wanted to play kickball, he would just yell at the top of his lungs, "Hey, you guys!" That was a TV kids show that opened with what was that?
0: No, that was. Well, I think it may have been on Fat Albert, the cartoon. You know, from Bill.
4: I don't know. Okay, yeah.
0: But "Hey, you guys" was also on The Goonies. That's when Chunk, and I guess it was the football player Matuzak. He ended up having like a brain aneurysm. He played Sloth, and he always kept going, "Hey, you guys."
4: Okay. WNIR, good morning. Are you there? WNIR, hello?
6: Hello.
4: What's up?
6: Not that anybody really cares, but AOC and her fiancé, Riley Roberts, they broke up like 18 months ago.
4: Well, you know what? Hold on. Now, wait a minute. You're right about that, and I didn't know any idea about that. Hold on a minute. Somebody fact check. Okay, hold on a minute. There was, of course, predictable weirdness with AOC injecting herself with hormones. The Daily Wire's Matt Walsh called her decision totally backward and ridiculous. Turning Point USA's Andrew Colvett said there she was a cautionary tale why fertility rates in America are cratering. Conservative commentator Ali Beth Stuckey said there was no reason she couldn't have kids yet because she's been dating the same guy for years. And the Wall Street Journal op-ed writes, that's not true, it turns out. The New York governor's, or congresswoman's relationship with Riley Roberts, the college sweetheart whom she engaged in 2022, had quietly ended 2 years ago.
6: Yep.
4: Who's she?
6: Look at pictures of her. She has no engagement ring on and all these things she's been doing with the mayor of New York and all that. Look at her fingers. She has no ring on for a long time.
4: Well, then... That's why she's freezing her egg, and so she can run for president in a couple of years, and then when she's in the White House, have a baby?
6: She can run all she wants. Just keep on running, honey.
4: You don't think she's got a chance?
6: No.
4: Oh, I disagree.
6: She can't even talk about foreign policy.
7: Da-da-da-da-da, I don't do that.
4: The average person doesn't give a crap about foreign policy. They give a crap that foreign policy bombing Iran is making our gas the highest it's ever been. That's what the average person voting cares.
6: Okay.
4: I'm just saying, I agree with you. Go ahead and run. I think if it's J.D. Vance or Marco Rubio debating her, they'll clean the floor with her. But, you know, just like Trump did with both Hillary and Kamala. But I'm saying don't underestimate her power, and that's the whole point of this. This social media, you sound like you're older than 36.
6: Yes, and I had my first child at 36.
4: Okay. Well, how old is your first child?
6: 35.
4: Yeah, see, you're a little bit older than I am then. You don't understand what the internet is to the young voting bloc from 18 to 42. They don't get their news from ABC. That's for old people. That's why all the people that have all the pharmaceuticals advertise on 630 News.
6: I do understand that. My children get all their news from the internet and all that, but they're smart. They're not stupid.
4: That's what I mean. Well, so you're saying they would see through AOC's veil, is your
6: Absolutely.
4: Point? All right.
6: Absolutely.
4: I hope you're right. But I'm telling you, I'm the canary in the coal mine saying, I've been telling you for years, watch out for her.
6: Yeah. Oh, yeah. She's very dangerous.
4: She wins California. Look, AOC gets California, Illinois, and New York, which any Democrat would get. She's right. Born on third base. And then you're talking about maybe Pennsylvania, Wisconsin, and Michigan. And boom, 270. She's president.
6: God help us.
4: Well, you and I will be long gone by the time that happens. The meteorite, the meteorite's going to wipe us out in 2029 either, so it doesn't matter. I'm praying for the meteorite that is as big as the one to knock the dinosaurs. That's pretty bad when you're praying for a meteorite to incinerate us.
6: That's true. Well, whatever.
4: Why were you is 36 your first or last child?
6: First. Another one.
4: Are you really ugly or homely? Why took so long?
6: Because I had a great time. I had fun all my life. I worked. I traveled. I dated a lot of people. I had fun.
4: And, well, 36 is kind of pushing the envelope, especially 35 years ago.
6: My grandmother had my dad when she was 46.
4: No.
6: Yeah.
4: Really?
6: Yes, and she lived to be 102.
4: Oh, my God. Okay. Well, the previous lady said that India and whatever, they got people over there having babies at 75 years old.
6: Well, that's a bit old, but what?
4: All right. Well, what's too old? Let me see. Let me do that. Wait a minute, Lily. Wait a minute. Now hold on. I think about. I got to do the math. Lily was 35 when we had Jillian, and she was 39 when we had Johnny. So yeah, I know what you're saying about waiting.
6: You're in the same boat as me.
4: Then. I know. I'm still paying. Why do you think I'm here on a Saturday morning? I'm still paying for master's degrees and college for undergrad.
6: You used to live right across the street from me on 13th Street also.
4: Really?
6: Really. Yep.
4: Directly across?
6: Yep. Sort of across from the catty corner. Yeah, you live next to the two guys.
4: Dave and Ed, yeah.
6: Yeah.
4: They were about, speaking of them and kids, it's been 20 years ago. They were in the running. They were trying to adopt a child. Two gay men. Did they?
6: I think they fostered one, and he wasn't around very long. And I think the kid, he was an older.
4: Oh, no. What I'm saying is I understand that. Yeah, the fostering part. Yeah. But they initially wanted to get like a newborn good God, we moved out of the falls in what? 2002? Yeah, ish. So it would have been in the late 90s they were trying to adopt and, you know, it was.
6: Yes, no, they never got it.
4: It's just impossible for, you know.
6: Yeah. But, yeah, I mean, whatever, but I just don't think AOC out. Hopefully we don't have her as president ever.
4: Do you remember my Skyler, my Jack Russell, my little?
6: Yes. Yes, everybody.
4: Man, I never loved
6: three dogs.
4: I've got to admit, I loved all my dogs, but I never loved one as much as that dog, and I never hated a dog ever. She would get mad at me, and you remember when we dormed out the attic and turned it into our third bedroom apartment when I did the dorm on the back side of the house? And when we sided it and did all that improvement and everything.
6: Yep.
4: And she would get mad at me, Skylar would. And she would go upstairs all the way, three floors up, and pee on my pillow. And when I'm laying, I would just, been a long day. Good night, honey. Love you. And I put my head down in a wet pillow. And I'm like, Skylar! And she was at the foot of the bed, and I could hear her going down the steps going.
6: Whoops.
4: She ran to the basement to get away from me.
6: She'll never catch me.
4: Oh, and that's why we had to put that big fence in the backyard, you know?
6: Yeah.
4: Oh, God.
6: Yep.
4: Well, man. You know what I loved? I loved Cuyahoga Falls. Cheap. The problem was, at that point, I was driving to Hudson at the bank.
6: Oh, yeah.
4: There's no way to get out of Cuyahoga Falls quickly. Yep. If you can get under the bridge, remember the train? Does the train still go through there as much as it did back in 30 years ago?
6: Not as much.
4: Not as much, right?
6: If you catch it, you're stuck.
4: Oh, my God.
6: And the light.
4: You had to get across the river and or you had to go Well, now they've opened Front Street up both directions, right? All the way up.
6: That's not really helping much.
4: Yeah, what's the word on that?
6: It's still open. I don't know.
4: What do you mean it's not helping much?
6: Not that much traffic really goes through there. And I don't know, it's one lane each way.
4: And every stoplight was forever, and I just remember...
6: Every stoplight. You go down Broad Boulevard, you get this light.
4: Oh.
6: 5th Street, 5th Street, 4th Street, 3rd Street, 2nd Street.
4: Was Lawson's Bread still there in the 90s? Was that the bread we could smell? Was Lawson still making bread in the 90s?
6: Schwabel's. I think Lawson's moved out before. I think it was Schwabel's. But you could smell that.
4: Oh. And then that was another thing. Once you got across... If you were on the wrong side, you would have one of those grain semi-trucks blocking the road. Remember? It was impossible to get... If you didn't have anywhere to go... We used to... Kelly, our blue heeler, I don't know if you remember her or not. Her and Skylar, I took... I would walk them down to the Mary Campbell Cave, and then they changed the name to Old Wives Cave or Old Maids Cave because that Mary Campbell was captured by the Indians as a young teen girl and brought here across the Appalachian Mountains, and they lived in that cave, and the same people that changed the Indians to the Guardians made them, you can't call this Mary Campbell's Cave because that is not reflecting good on the Indians. Well, they kidnapped her, right?
6: Right.
4: What's this sanitizing our history and cargo? Hey, how's the dredging coming with the dam down there? Over to the, where are they putting the mud over there at the race or wherever, somewhere? Do you know anything about that?
6: I don't know what they're doing with that. No, not really.
4: They got to dredge all the gunk, and they closed down. You know where the river bends over there, over by where Mayor Robart lives, and somewhere. And then it's going to take 2 years to get all that gunk behind the dam
6: out of there. Yep.
4: And then they're gonna probably bring in some dynamite and blow it up.
6: I wouldn't doubt it.
4: Well, it's good to hear from you. Take care. Call me again.
6: All right.
4: Bye-bye. We'll be back after this. 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
4: 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Thanks, Sir Bill, and thanks, Bob Golick. I don't even know how do we ever get on a topic. Harcourt. Thanks, Bob. Bob sent me the video. Let me see if I get this to play.
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10: Harcourt! Harcourt, Benson Mudd, what have you been up to? Have you been drinking?
4: Oh, I forgot. His purgatory was with his crazy yelling wife, Harcourt Fenton Mudd. WNIR, hello. 18 minutes to the Bob Golick Show. You're on with Couch.
11: Hi, Mr. Couch. How are you,
4: sir? I'm super. Thanks for asking.
11: Great. So this AOC thing with the fertility drugs.
4: Yeah.
11: President Trump, he made those like tax deductible for families that were trying to get pregnant. So you can claim that on your taxes. I think
4: you still got to pay for it. The lady called last hour and said, well, the ironic thing is AOC is she's the captain of the poor and downtrodden. The lady said those seats could cost $20,000 or $30,000. You'd still have to pay for it, but she's going to promote single payer socialism, Medicare for all. You don't have to worry about tax returns or write offs.
11: Not only that, a lot of the health insurances, Trump did something so that they would pay for those as well.
4: All right, wait, let me write that down.
11: You could get them paid on your insurance as well.
4: AOC's egg freezing is suddenly a bipartisan conversation after initial waves of backlash. The New York Congresswoman's videos of her fertility journey have generally applauded by women on both sides of the aisle. You is $20,000 to $25,000. The lady said that's what it could cost.
11: Yeah,
4: but you're saying health insurance doesn't cover this, but Trump made it cover it.
11: A lot of health insurances are covering it. If you have an elite health plan, which congressmen and women do. They have
4: Cadillac health. So we're paying for her Cadillac health care.
11: Yeah. But he also made something to do with a write-off on taxes.
4: Okay.
11: He was trying to do that to help, you know, people get pregnant or increase, people trying to get pregnant or wanting to get pregnant. So he did a lot to help along with that. The reason I know that is because I know somebody who went through that. So
4: went through what?
11: The whole fertility.
4: How old was she?
11: 32.
4: Oh.
11: Yeah. But her and her fiance have been trying to get pregnant for 8 or 9 years. So
4: really?
11: They just didn't do it on their own. So they went that route. Yep. And, I don't know. She's a whack job, but I think what I'd like to say to her is shut up, bartender, get me another beer.
4: I'm telling you what, man, I don't underestimate her. She's huge.
11: Well, she's backed by Soros money. She always has been backed by Soros.
4: Right. Well, that's what Mr. Federal Reserve is saying. We got to get the money out of, Peter Thiel. Well, that's right. And I'm like, well, she's Soros money, but, you know, Citizens United in 2010 allowed the PACs. You can't go money kick directly. This ad was not supported by the candidate AOC, but it was paid for by the Soros Foundation, right?
11: Well, yep, Tide Foundation and all that happy stuff. I don't know why.
4: Well, hey, what's that guy's name? Elon Musk? Is he still alive? Yeah, Elon's around. He pledged $100 million to Trump and the Republicans, because they're trying to save the midterms. Those things have been lost a year ago.
11: Right. Yeah. Some Republican PACs he was donating heavily to, for sure. Yep. But I don't know. It's a mess. But I just wanted to mention that Trump did really further that along for people trying to have.
4: I don't know about it. I'll take your word for it. Thank you.
11: Thank you.
4: WNIR. Hello.
12: Hey, Couch, how are you doing?
4: Good. What's up?
12: Would
4: you like to help AOC have a baby?
12: Actually, my wife and I went through that, and it's very difficult. It worked out at the end for us, but that's not an easy thing to go through.
4: Right.
12: So,
4: doesn't sound like it.
12: No, it's not. And count me as a vote yes. Or flock hammers, and I will tell you why. Seems like a lot of blue states and blue municipalities have no chase policies. You understand what I mean?
4: So I do. The example is the guy allegedly stabbed his girlfriend 6 or 7 times in Canton. And an hour later, a flock camera gets him in Stowe, and he's running over. He's running through the golf course on a car, and he hits a Metro SUV, puts it on a roof, and they didn't have to chase him from Canton to Stowe, putting innocent people. They found him with a flock camera.
12: Best example. That's the best example this past summer. So, in lieu of chase policies, this is a way to identify. People running from the law in a lot of cases, really bad criminals.
4: If you have nothing to fear, you have nothing to fear, Flock Hammers.
12: Yeah, and I'm going to go back to a highly unpopular situation a couple years ago in Peninsula. And, you know, I know those cameras.
4: Well, now, let's be fair. The speed cameras are fundamentally different than license plate reader Flock cameras. But go. Yeah.
12: Yes. Yes. And they are two different situations. But the point is this, that those cameras actually did the job in Peninsula. You know, I've got a friend of mine who just took a job. And
4: what's the job? Getting people to slow down through a high traffic area with bicycles and kids?
12: No. No, no, but his job takes him down 303 through Peninsula. And the first thing I told him is, make sure when you get to Peninsula, you slow down, because you will get nailed if you speed through Peninsula.
4: Boston Heights, Boston Township was always, we called him the Boston Strangler. Slow down. I'll tell you another thing. Speaking of Cuyahoga Falls, of my previous neighbor there from 30 years ago, I used to tell anybody who was visiting, I'm like, look, make your time up before you get to Cuyahoga Falls. The minute you are on Route 8 and you see Cuyahoga Falls, 55 means 55. Make your time up somewhere else. So you are correct about publishing that we have these cameras. We'll actually slow people down.
12: Right. So, you know, again, if you're not a lawbreaker, to me, you have nothing to worry about Flock cameras. In fact, they're there to me to protect you and not to hurt you.
4: And, thanks to Flock cameras and other law enforcement, closing the border, getting illegals off the road, and moving National Guard into D.C. and Memphis and other crime-ridden cities, the FBI reported yesterday the murder rate last year fell to the lowest it's ever been since the FBI has been tracking murder rates. Murder rates are down nationwide.
12: Yeah, I'm not one of those that think, like Mr. Fed, that the Flock cameras are there and they're watching me 24 hours a day. Because if they are, they're very bored, you know?
4: Well, that's what I say. Yeah. I know. Right.
12: So, no, count me in.
4: Okay. So, WNIR, hello. WNIR, hello. WNIR, hello.
13: Hello, John.
4: Hey, what's up, old-timer?
13: Hey,
4: are you throwing your hat in the ring to get giggity with AOC? Let's do the math on this. How many times could 83 go into 36?
13: I'm not as good as I once was, but I'm good once as I ever was.
4: What's up, man?
13: Hey, this whole thing about these Flock cameras. I had an interesting thought. Maybe you can clear this up for me. Everybody is screaming about these Flock cameras and about being surveilled constantly and having cameras on them. These are the same people that are screaming for ICE and for police to have body cams. And so, in other words, we want to have complete surveillance on everything that they do, because if they do something wrong, we can hold their feet to the fire. But we don't want Big Brother watching what we're doing wrong. Now, can you explain the rationale in that? It makes absolutely
4: all right,
13: no sense.
4: I'll see that, and I'll raise you the topic this week. They want the ICE to not have firearms, right?
13: Yeah.
4: So they say, okay, well, we have a company in Kentucky that has the Shock-O-Matic glove.
13: Yeah.
4: Oh, you can't do that. Sorry, I'm a pacemaker and die. So you want to take the guns away and use technology to disable people with, you know, electric shock gloves. And the left went crazy, because all they want is wide open borders and illegals running the streets as they always do.
13: When the illegal raises up and his Glock and fires a shot at you, where do you put your hand up with this electric glove and it stops the bullet?
4: Yeah, right. Uh-huh.
13: It's a little bit late for that. It's like the whole issue with the school shootings. Once the perpetrator is in the building and he shoots one time, I don't care if police get there 1 second after that; it's too late. Okay, so it's the same thing with the you have to put your hands on the perpetrator in order to subdue them. And you know what? Maybe by then it's too late because the guy already shot you. So it makes absolutely no sense to me whatsoever. So I was just happened to have that thought about these cameras. You know, I have no problem with these cameras. I don't care if they put one on every street corner. Do I break the law? Yeah, I'm like 99.9% of everybody else out there. At some point in your life, you're breaking a law. I don't care who you are, how perfect you think you are. You know what? You're a criminal just like me. Okay. I mean, I drive 75 in a 65 mile an hour zone. If I get pulled over, hey, you know what? I pay the ticket. Sorry, officer, I was wrong. I'm on my way.
4: Hey, you know, I guess they're right. Senior citizens, though, old and dangerous behind the wheel, can serve, still can serve.
13: Yeah, they can help support the local economy.
4: I can't golf this week. Why? I don't have green fees. Why? I got a $200 bill in the mail from the flock camera. I'll see you next week.
13: Well, that's not going to stop me from playing golf.
4: Yeah, you got to keep your gambling Jones going with Skins Game and all that.
13: Well, yeah, I've been doing pretty good lately, so I could afford to pay that $200 ticket on my buddy's losses.
4: Will the Browns win 5 games this season?
13: I'm giving them the benefit of the doubt with 5 or 6, but that's going to be it. They're going to have this quarterback controversy all season long. I mean, you know, they can't make up their mind who the starter is going to be. Deshaun Watson. You know, the only reason they're starting him is because of the $230 million that they're paying him. And you know,
4: well, he's not as good as he once was, but he's as good once as he ever was.
13: Yeah, so that he might win 1 or 2 games.

0: You were something before electricity. Back in your prime, weren't you?
1: Yeah, you got. Yeah, the older I get, the better I used to be.
0: Yeah, don't let facts get in the way of my story, man.
1: What else was I? There was something, I don't know, I'm losing it. I was out in the garage cleaning, vacuuming my car, and I was listening, and that kind of, that this whole thing about flock cameras really sticks in my throat. I mean, it's
0: all right, so here's what happened. The summer that America became Luddites. And I'm like, I know what a Luddite is, but what's the etymology of that? It goes back to the 18th century when they were starting mechanizing weaving looms in Great Britain. So the people said, these things are going to get rid of our job. And they were burning down the factories, Luddites. You know, I don't know if you know what a Luddite is.
1: I have no idea.
0: Okay, well, that's the headline in the Wall Street Journal. And basically, the Luddites today are the people that don't want data centers, and they don't want flock cameras, and they don't want automation, because they're going to eliminate all these jobs. Think of all the police jobs we could eliminate if we have cameras everywhere.
1: Well, you know, the far left agenda, you know, I mean, their theory is that, you know, if we pay all the criminals, that'll take away their need to have to rob and steal to support their habit or whatever. So then when we do that, we won't need any police and we won't need any jails because we won't have to lock everybody up. So, you know, we'll be living in a utopia world, and that's how stupid they are.
0: Well, the meme of the week is when DeWine didn't want to put people at death row to death, they just said, send them to Grafton, put a metal hat on them in the middle of an electric storm. It's a hot Luddite summer, I found it. As the mood of the nation sours on Silicon Valley's vision for the future, data centers and flock cameras have become persona non grata in several communities across America. In many ways, they're the physical manifestations of artificial intelligence that's fueling both big dreams and new nightmares. So that was what you were cleaning. What were you cleaning your car at? You got dead bodies in there again?
1: No, that was last week. Okay.
2: Says, oh, yes, you can.
0: I gotta go, man.
1: Okay, I'll talk.
2: I ain't as good as I once was.
0: That's just cold hard truth.
2: That's just the cold hard truth.
0: We'll be back.
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0: Thanks, David. Have a great weekend, David, and everybody else.
2: I ain't as good as I once was.
0: Bobby Golic is as good as he once was. He's next, rumbling, stumbling, fumbling his way in as a NFL lineman is wont to do. Browns kick off in an hour in the Bears. And Deshaun's going to get the first rep, I think, and then we'll have Shedeur Sanders, the Nepo baby, doing the second rep, and then I can go take a nap after that. Stay tuned for Bob Golic. Have a good weekend. What's left? Yours truly, John Denning. Out. WNIR, Ken Akron. It's high noon.
5: From ABC News. I'm Mike Dubusky. A major tropical storm is right now barreling towards Hawaii's Big Island. ABC's Melissa Adan is in Hilo, Hawaii, where she says it's not just the high winds and rain that's drawing concern.
6: Now, there's also the question of Kilauea, the massive volcano erupting here. Some studies suggest volcanic gases can make storms produce more lightning. But when we're talking about more than 2 feet of rain falling on these massive volcanoes and mountains, the biggest threat will be mudslides.
5: About 180 National Guard members have been positioned across the state to support rescue operations. Meanwhile, the death toll in Indonesia has risen again. Now at least 47 people have been killed following a magnitude 7.7 earthquake and a series of strong aftershocks. Rescuers right now trying to break through the rubble left behind by those quakes. The quake initially triggered fears of a tsunami and a warning from Indonesia's Meteorology, Climatology, and Geophysics Agency. However, those warnings have since expired. Luigi Mangione now pleading guilty to federal stalking charges in the killing of Brian Thompson, the UnitedHealthcare CEO who was shot and killed in New York City in late 2024. ABC's chief investigative correspondent Aaron Katursky has what's next for Mangione.
7: Mangione's guilty plea at federal court comes just weeks before the start of his state murder trial. His attorneys are already asking a court to dismiss it, saying a second prosecution would amount to double jeopardy. This may be his shot to convince the federal judge to

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3: The lockdown at Virginia State University has now been lifted after a shooting there early this morning. Five people were injured, one of them critically, outside the school's residence halls. Police have not yet made any arrests. The United Arab Emirates is now accusing Iran of firing on a ship attempting to cross the Strait of Hormuz. It follows attacks on two vessels on Thursday. ABC News national correspondent Stephen Portnoy says it comes just a day after President Trump claimed the strait would become a U.S. territory.
4: President Trump addressing a crowd of police officers on Long Island, calling the U.S. blockade of Iranian ports an unstoppable wall of steel.
5: No ships get through unless we want them to.
4: The stalemate continuing, with the president struggling to achieve a lasting agreement. The UAE alleges Iranian forces fired on two oil tankers trying to cross the strait Thursday. Gas prices in the U.S. now averaging $4.07 a gallon, up 19 cents in the past month.
3: Tributes today in the UK after a Cambridge professor was found dead yesterday. Sociologist Jason Arday had just days ago stepped away from his job at the school amid scrutiny over plagiarism allegations. Kahindi Andrews, an author and professor of black studies there, says he had dinner with Arday on Monday to support him.
6: This has been going on for him for 3.5 years. As soon as he became professor at Cambridge, there were those people who didn't believe that there should be a black person in that role.
3: Arday denied the allegations that had been made against him. I'm Mike Debusky, ABC News.
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0: being brought to you by Streetsboro Flea Market, Streetsboro Plaza, Route 303, just off Route 14. Right now, they're having a huge recliner sale. Every type and style, over 50 different recliner models to choose from. An announcement yesterday by Akron city officials says a tentative settlement has been reached with the family of a 15-year-old boy that was shot and killed by police on Thanksgiving night in 2024. Jasmir Tucker was fatally shot around 11 p.m. November 28, 2024, near the Miller School, Miller South School for Visual and Performing Arts. Akron Mayor Shamus Malik said in a press release, Officer Devon Fields failed to provide medical aid after the shooting, violated the department's body camera policy, and was unable to perform the essential duties of a police officer in a separate criminal investigation. Fields has been fired. Another officer at the scene was issued discipline for a separate body cam violation. The $4.8 million settlement is pending approval by a probate judge. Two more inmates from the Grafton Correctional Institution have been released from the hospital after being struck by lightning. This happened during the severe weather we had, storms on Tuesday. 19 inmates injured, 16 hospitalized, two inmates still in the hospital in stable condition. State officials are investigating why the inmates were outside during the storm. The Ohio State Highway Patrol will be holding a sobriety checkpoint in an effort to deter impaired driving. In a news release, the patrol said the checkpoint would be held tonight between 9 and 11 p.m. on State Route 259 in New Philadelphia. Quoting, "Don't let another life be lost for the senseless and selfish act of getting behind the wheel impaired," unquote, the release said. The OVI checkpoints are funded by federal grants. The U.S. Supreme Court upheld law enforcement using sobriety checkpoints in 1990. However, agencies must follow a set of guidelines, like notifying the public with details about them, which is what we just did. Students heading back to the classroom. Well, before that happens, the Ohio State Highway Patrol needs to give school buses across the state a passing grade. The Ohio State Highway Patrol has inspectors check all aspects of the bus, from the lights to the engine, also looking underneath the bus, examining the interior. The whole process only takes about 20 to 30 minutes. Once complete, a new sticker is placed on the side of the bus to mark it safe. The most common problem seen during inspections is rust, and buses with malfunctioning safety controls or issues with brakes and tires will not pass inspection. But often those problems are fixed on site before State Highway Patrol completes the inspection. The first inspection happens before the school year and the second one about 6 months later. And always remember, safety and the law, stopping when a school bus displays its red flashing lights. Like I said, it's the law. It's 12:11 at WNIR. We've got weather coming up.
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0: Coming up on 1212 at WNIR, the forecast today, partly sunny. They're saying humid, but Mr. Golick says it's nice out there. A 30% chance of rain or maybe a thunderstorm later on, but a high of 82, a good day. Tonight, partly cloudy, 80% chance of wet stuff, maybe another T-storm down to 66. Sunday, cloudy, 50-50 chance of rain. And for Monday, first day of school for a lot of you, chance of a morning shower, then a sunny day. And a high of 77, it is 77, cloudy sky. Right now, but the sun trying to peek through. 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
7: I'm very important. I have many leather-bound books, and my apartment smells of rich mahogany. I'm friends with Merlin Olsen, too. He comes over on occasion.
8: He was like a god walking amongst mere mortals. He had a voice that could make a wolverine purr. And suits so fine they made Sinatra look like a hobo. In other words...

0: Oh, you gotta. Welcome to the Bob Golic Show on a Saturday afternoon. Thank you so much for joining us, or me, or we. Those are my pronouns today. They are he, she, we, and them. So those are my pronouns. Those are my protons. Those are my pronouns. You can call me them. Hey, them. I'm sorry. Even jokingly, excuse me, even jokingly, that's weird. First off, you know, there is a thing called plural. You know, is it singular? Is it plural? Are you at a he or a she, or are you a them? And so, yeah. So somebody please tell our friends over at the WNBA. I know they want me to go. The Raiders are having a alumni thing. And the second night, first night, the Raiders are playing on a Thursday night. And which would be great, because I'd love to see Fernando Mendoza, the kid that they got from Indiana that played so well. But on Friday night, they said, you know, the owner of the Raiders, Mark Davis, is also is the owner of the Las Vegas Aces, who evidently won the WNBA championship. I didn't know they had those. I thought it was just like intramural. So they said, we want you to go on Friday night. We're going to go and take you guys to a game between the Las Vegas Aces and the Toronto Tempest. And I'm thinking to myself, I would rather stay in my room. I would rather go to the casino and lose my ass than to go to the Aces and the Tempo game. They are a bunch of knuckle nuts, and they've had a week now since Enos Kantor, Freedom, and Royce White have come out and said that they're going to, since they are former NBA players, they're going to come out and they're going to try in for the draft for the WNBA. And there's other people too, who other men from Europe who said, "Hey, we're going to participate also." So because of the frantic nature of what was going on, the fact that, oh my God, they're putting our back against the wall. We have to make a decision. Does W mean women, as in biological women, or does it mean transgender women? And so the WNBA, the heads of the league, have gotten together, and some of the owners have gotten together, and they in a week's time, they said, we'll be able to figure this out and move forward. And after a few days, a week, they came out and said, we're Ketanji Brown. We don't know what a woman is. Well, W is the... is the WNBA, the W is women, and so reality is that women should be participating. I can't believe, first off, I can believe that certain owners would say, hey, I like the transgender women because we can kick ass and maybe make some more money because we just don't make enough. Because we have, well, because we're women, so we're being shorted. Like the NBA is making millions of dollars and we're women and we're just not making the same. Well, that's because it's called the market. Nobody's going to buy commercials. Nobody's going to sponsor your games. There you can have Caitlin Clark and Sophie Cunningham bring extra people into the arena, so you can get more ticket sales. You could probably end up getting more merchandise. But as far as TV goes, you know, that's where the money comes from. And for those who don't know, for the libtards out there, and I, you know what, I've never said that. I've always told people, don't say libtard. It's just a bad term. But the concept of being, of retarding somebody's thought, means you're slowing down their thought process. They are, I'm not using it as a noun. I'm using it as an adverb at this point. They don't get it. And so they're just not thinking. The reality is that if they wanted to be, if they wanted to be part of, if, well, first off, they'll never be as good as men. Women, basketball players will never be as good as men with regard to what we consider to be, you know, talent in the NBA. So that's not going to happen. Secondly, the more notoriety they get, the more that people like and more people watch. The next time that they do a collective bargaining agreement and work out a deal with the television networks, that will bring more money to the league, which could be used and distributed to through the system as increases in salaries. But some people, like Caitlin Clark, Sophie Cunningham, some of those people are like, well, you know, we're going out there, we're playing well, we're putting up numbers and stuff, and it's going to bring people into the mix. Other people are obnoxious and haters and cheat and make illegal contact with people, with so many other people, and nobody cares about them other than the fact that they're idiots. And so nobody will say, hey, I'm going to use Angel Reese to sponsor my product. Unless, of course, I don't know, maybe ICE could call and say, listen, we would like Angel Reese to sponsor Angel Reese, because now we're using those gloves that are basically glove tasers, and she's just that kind of person that will do it, and will do it behind your back, and will make people go, oh my God, and fall to the ground. And she's done that quite a bit. So, but other than that, nobody's gonna say, we want Angel. We want her to represent us. Because you know what? People want the idea of sponsorship within the National Football League, the National Basketball Association, the WNBA, is all about finding somebody who they want to represent their product. Even when it comes down to the big sponsorship, you know, Huntington Bank, we love the Browns, we love the city of Cleveland, we want to, we're going to sponsor them because we want them to represent us. It'll get our name out there. Well, it's not so much that they'll go, wow, they're doing such a great job that we want them to, you know, we want to sponsor them. It's more like, hey, there's a stadium there that everybody goes to, and people see it on TV, and so maybe we'll sponsor it anyway. So, yeah. So there is a, it's ugly out there. The WNBA at this point will never. Well, hold it. Let me step back. Regardless of what's happened with Caitlin Clark and Sophie Cunningham, the WNBA will never make the money that the NBA makes, because the female basketball players who are good and would kick my ass on the court, they will never be better than the men, ever. Unless, of course, you start allowing drugs without testing and things like that. They will never be as good as the men, so they will never... they will never make the money. The salaries will never be the same as the NBA. Unless, of course, you're a socialist country. And then at that point, you could say, well, you know, we're a socialist country. So everybody should get paid the same, depending on what they deserve. Even then, the socialist country... Does the WNBA deserve the kind of money that the NBA is making? That answer is no. 330-673-1234. The toll-free number, 800-669-4100. Taking your phone calls till 4 o'clock today. And I just stopped at Beckwith's. Orchard and Cider Mill, and the place that is my happy spot. It's my happy place, and I like to get you've heard me talk about it before. If you haven't, it's an orchard on Lake Rockwell Road in Brady Lake / Kent, and they've got apples, they've got peaches. Right now they're making, and every summer, usually the end of July, they start taking down the peaches. They start harvesting the peaches, and I can't wait for the peach pie, because I've had peach pies from everybody, from big stores, from little stores, from homemade peach pies. I have never once had a peach pie as good as I've gotten at Beckwith's. I don't know why I'm saying that. Today I went in there. This morning I said, I need a peach pie. They're in the oven. You know, we got to wait a little bit. Everybody came in this morning and started buying peach pies. And they said a lot of people come in and say, yeah, Bob Goldiger said, boy, the peach pies are incredible. And so they sold out of peach pies this morning. I had to literally set it aside, a couple of peach pies. Because of the peach harvest this year, you know, how fruit and vegetable changes every year, they're saying that there may be... the peach season may be over within a week or so. And so I say to you, do not eat the peach pies anymore. Go there and eat their apple pies. They've got apple pie. They've got caramel apple. They've got Dutch apple pie. They've got all kinds. They've got rhubarb. They've got what they call it, fruit of the forest, which is berries and rhubarb. They've got, and think, believe me, the peach I happen to like a lot. But when peach is gone, I've gone between straight apple to caramel apple to Dutch apple pie to I haven't tried the rhubarb. Just because I wasn't raised on rhubarb pie, so I don't know what it's about. But usually, what do they put rhubarb with? Rhubarb strawberry, something like that. Anyway, it's over on Lake Rockwell Road in Brady Lake / Kent, and Beckwith's, and I do this knowing full well. First off, I do not own any part of that company. Secondly, I do not make any money from that company. I do not get sponsored by that place, by Beckwith's. I have no connection other than it is my happy place. It's a country store with fall and Halloween, and even now they're starting to put up the Christmas, basically country Christmas stuff. And I know it may be too early for some of you, but you know what? They've got some spots, and they fill them up right away. And so if you go in there during the course of the day today, go get an apple pie. Go get a Dutch apple pie. Go get a caramel apple with the caramel drizzle over the top, and leave my freaking peach pies alone. I love that place. Like I said, every decoration, whether it be fall or Halloween or Christmas, is how do I put this? Countryized. It's kind of like a country store. And they've got, I actually just bought corn because I'm pretty sure I wasn't going to get corn from Ron today. So I got corn, and I got some towels that say, embroidered towels that say football season or it's fall, y'all, that sort of thing. So I got some of those, and go check them out. When it gets deeper into the fall, you're going to see mums like you've never seen before. You're going to see pumpkins. They've got a giant barn there, which they put their pumpkins in. It is not even, they can't even put them all in there. They put them out on the outside, and it is, they've got orange ones and white ones and green ones, and they've got corn stalks if you want to decorate the front. Like I said, I do nothing. I get nothing from them other than when I walk in, they say, "Hey, Bob, how are you?" And it makes me feel good. And I like that place. Like I said, I don't know, what is your happy place? Is there a place that you can go to that you feel like, you know what, I feel good here? Is there a store? Is there a place? Is there something? Is there a park? Is it something where you go, I just feel good? So Beckwith's Orchard is my happy place. Let me know what your happy place is, and I share it with you for one reason, because I know we have a lot of arguments over stuff, we have a lot of disagreements over things, but the one thing that you can agree with is that there are when you find a place that makes you happy and a place that makes you feel comfortable, then you want to share it. So there you go. 330-673-1234. The toll-free number, 800-669-4100. Jeez. Is Mondami even getting himself out of trouble, or is it just getting worse and worse? Republicans out of New York who have been getting some info are warning that socialist ideas are gaining traction among young Americans as the country heads towards midterm elections, pointing to the education system, the appeal of free stuff, and the experiences of countries like Cuba, Venezuela, and former Yugoslavia. Let me ask you this. Is there, and for you young people, and I know we've got some young conservatives who listen. He was a 22-year-old. I don't know, maybe he's 23 by now. But the reality is that there is a need to be America. When people talk about socialism, and we need to do this, reality is that they point to the Nordic countries, who are all capitalists now that have socialist safety nets. They point to Cuba. They point to Venezuela. They point to a number. They point to a lot of countries in South America who have all turned into capitalist countries. So young socialists out there, I know it takes, you know, you don't want to be wrong, and so your concept is this is such that it may not, socialism may not have worked up to this point, but damn it, it'll work now. And that's why you're dropping out of school. As they say, youth is wasted on the young. That was actually used to be a positive thing. Oh, the energy and excitement of youth is wasted on the young. They don't know what they're dealing with. They're not the brightest tool in the shed. They will believe. And these days, how detrimental, and let me throw this out to you too, how detrimental has social media been to our country, to the world? I mean, the reality is that people think that social media has connected all of us and made us, brought us all together. And all it's done is had people say, listen, I like this guy because he believes like I believe. Nobody finds, none of the younger people find anything that says, hey, you know what, where things will be better. Because, you know, I've listened to these people and no, it's not that. They've listened to social media. Anybody who watches, gets their news from social media is suspect. If you get your news from YouTube, you've acquiesced, you've given up on being smart. You have found a way to put different amounts of intel into your head, but it doesn't mean that any of it is smart or correct, for that matter. So, 330-673-1234. You're up first today. How you doing? Hello. Hello. You're up next.
1: Hello.
0: Yeah, hi.
1: Hi, how you doing?
0: I'm good. How are you?
1: Good. About the NBA?
0: Yeah.
1: No, women shouldn't be paid what the men are until or unless they start pulling in the crowds, the men do.
0: Yep. I mean, isn't that what it's all about? It's having been in the NFL, I look at what they're doing now with the salaries, and I'm bitter beyond belief that they're making so many millions of dollars now. But they've gotten so much money from television and from marketing and all and merchandising and all these things, just because it's such a popular sport. You have to be good. You have to be something that people want in order to get the kind of money that that the NBA and the NFL get.
1: You're right.
0: I just don't know how they're going to deal with. They need to drop this W thing, this women WNBA thing, because if you can't after a week as a member of the WNBA decide what a woman is, then you're no better than the Supreme Court.
1: I just think it's dumb. You're a woman or you're not. There's two. You can be two things. That's it. Nothing else. And if you want to be, I guess anybody can be anything they want to be.
0: Yeah.
1: But
0: yeah. Be what you want, dress how you want, but don't expect to get the benefits of, or to be treated. I mean, God made, I don't want to get religious on this right now, but God created man and women, and he said, okay, one's XX chromosomes, one's XY, and no matter what you do to your body, it's still the same. You're either a man or a woman.
1: Yes.
0: Yeah.
1: The bottom line doesn't change.
0: The bottom line doesn't change. Thank you. Appreciate it.
1: Oh, by the way.
0: Yes, sir. Yes, ma'am.
1: Way, those pies are excellent. Rhubarb. You've got to try one, Barb.
0: Okay. Okay. I've heard. Are they bitter? You don't.
1: No.
0: Okay.
1: They're not bitter.
0: And by the way, you don't do just rhubarb pie. Rhubarb is usually with something else, correct? Or
1: not from the old farm, ladies. You can get rhubarb pie, but yes, a lot of times it is mixed with something else. Tapioca. Let me think. What else?
0: I
1: don't make them because my husband doesn't eat them. But
0: I love tapioca. I love rice pudding. Oh, my God.
1: So does my husband, but he won't eat rhubarb mixed in it.
0: Really? Really? I guess I'm going to have to try it this year just so I know what I'm talking about.
1: Yes, that sounds wise.
0: Well, I appreciate that. Thank you.
1: Thank you.
0: Take care. Bye-bye. You're up next. Hello.
2: Hey, Bob. I had to tell you, I've been out twice to Beckwith Orchard.
0: Yeah.
2: Because when you first got your pie and you kept raving and raving,
0: yeah.
2: I thought, now I got to check this out. And I kid you not, we went wild.
0: Yeah.
2: What makes that pie, along with the good peaches, the crust.
0: Yeah.
2: So flaky. I wonder if they make their own crust. Because I've had pies, like you said, from stores.
0: Yep.
2: And the crust is hard as a rock, and that's, it ruins the pie.
0: Yeah. And you know what? There's, and so many peach pies are just, you can taste peach, and it's just hardcore.
2: It's hard as a rock.
0: But it's hard, also hardcore sweet. And there's something about their peaches that gives some dimension to,
2: Well, I asked them, since most of the peaches in Ohio, because the orchards around here, they were ruined by the frost.
0: Yes.
2: And so she said, no, we got our peaches from Pennsylvania.
0: Okay.
2: Oh, okay. So, and I've been up there to get two pies because I've been sharing them with some friends and they're all going wild. Now you got me going up there for the rhubarb and apple.
0: Yeah. Well, they told me today that the peach isn't going to be around much longer because, like you said, because of the frost. But, yeah. You know, so we'll have to go with the apple. But, you know, it's one of those things.
2: Well, I'll tell you why we like that orchard or that place.
0: Yeah.
2: Because everybody is so friendly. They make you feel welcome.
0: Yeah.
2: There's no air conditioning. I could smell the pies the minute I walked in.
0: Yeah.
2: And
0: you know,
2: and
0: you know what, the all the, and I describe it as kind of a country store.
2: It is.
0: I mean, they've got different types of honey. They've got, you know, apple butter that they make themselves. They've got.
2: It's not a fancy place. It's old wood, you know,
0: yep.
2: Like my grandma used to have.
0: Absolutely, and it makes me comfortable. And it's you know, like I said before, it's one of those places that's like my happy place.
2: Well, you got me hooked now on Beckwood.
0: Well, I hate to say this, but between you and me, go get another peach pie because, you know, the peach harvest this year, you know, like you said, has been tough because of frost and stuff.
2: Yeah.
0: But
2: well, I'm only going to go on the weekend because you can get a hot, warm pie.
0: Oh.
2: I went during the week, Wednesday.
0: Yeah.
2: Oh, we baked them a couple. Oh, they're still good, but there's nothing like a fresh.
0: Yeah. Believe me,
2: the oven.
0: I'm with you 100%. I felt bad. I told them about 2 years ago, I had just bought a pie, and I was so excited. And as I'm driving home, and it was beginning of winter, and there was a dog that was loose in some of the back, some of the back areas and stuff. And everybody had stopped trying to help and to find this dog, and it kept running away. And so finally I just, it disappeared into the woods and people left. So I literally took my peach pie and I broke it up into pieces and I left it there in the woods, hoping that the dog would have something to eat. I didn't know, and it hurt, but it hurt worse thinking that there was a pup out there that was hungry. So
2: was he ever found? Do you know what?
0: I don't know.
2: Oh.
0: I don't know. I don't even know if he got a hold of my peach pie or not.
2: Somebody ate it.
0: I'm sure somebody ate it. I'm sure some nice bird or some nice deer family. Who knows?
2: Yes.
0: Hopefully it was the doggy, though. All right, take care.
2: Okay, bye-bye.
0: Thank you. Bye-bye. We'll be right back after this.
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0: Ba-dum. All right, welcome back to the Bob Golic Show. 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And by the way, I obviously have read this a number of times, and we're going to be coming up at the Canfield Fair. We'll be there coming up beginning September. But, you know, as the saying goes, new windows from Window World are going to save you money on your heating and cooling bills the minute they're installed. Pat, Fred, Patrick, and Mandy want you to come down and check out why it's a great time. Now, one of the things that they always talk about, and I know that there have been changes. Now, I don't know. I mean, some people want their house like their house. has always been. Some people want to, I don't want to say maybe keep up with the Joneses. Some people, you know, want to do, hey, what's new and what's, you know, what's happening. My next door neighbor just got, they got a new roof, but they've got black gutters. Now, evidently, there's a lot of changes in the looks of things. And if you go to Window World, they'll be able to walk it through with you, whether it be siding or gutters or windows. And you're talking about siding. A lot of the new styles have darker siding. And a lot of that is out there. It's kind of the newer look than we've seen for a long, long time. Black gutters, so they don't stand out as much. I don't know. It's just, it's kind of, this is the first time in a long time that I've seen a lot of changes in the way people decorate or people paint. Siding, roofing, whatever, windows, a lot of that stuff. It's been a long time since I've seen people make a lot of changes. We've always talked to you about, especially at Canfield, usually there's this door behind me, this front door, which is like a denim color. And it is absolutely spectacular. But, you know, most people go, well, you know, my door should be this or my door should be that. And right now, times, they are changing. And if you want to make some, if you want to make some changes, if you're going to get new windows or doors or siding or gutters, they're the people to go to. They are on top of it. They've got some good, especially with Mandy coming in, a youthful look at things. There's a lot of new looks, a lot of new things that are out there for homes. And we talk about curb appeal. We talk about resale value, things like that. But even the idea of you doing it for yourself, there's a lot of new looks out there, and when it comes down to it, Window World of Akron, they are right on top of it. 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Or just stop into the newly remodeled showroom at 2424 Gilchrist Road, just off I-76, and tell them Bob sent you. You're up next. Hello.
9: Hey, Bob. How are you doing?
0: I'm good. Thank you.
9: I was calling about the social media thing.
0: Yes.
9: And the kids. So just recently in the Hudson Hub, there was an article about Kent State now has a class for communication and conflict resolution, because kids that are getting hired out of college are getting fired because they don't know how to communicate.
0: Yeah.
9: They only know how to communicate via text or Snapchat or whatever.
0: Mm-hmm.
9: Now there is an actual class at Kent State University so that you can learn to have a conversation with people. That's the sad situation.
0: Did you ever think we would get to a point where you had to teach kids how to have conversations? I mean, it's nuts.
9: Yeah, It's insane. And University of Michigan is also getting rid of the first semester's grades because
0: yep.
9: of mental health reasons for college students.
0: I saw that. They said it was they don't want anxiety. These kids to go through anxiety, so they're basically getting rid of the grades and just basically doing the whole. I guess we used to call it pass fail, but it doesn't sound like they're going to fail anybody. It sounds like their grades will never be counted in their in any of their GPA.
9: But that's not real world stuff.
0: No.
9: You don't get a pass fail on your project for your company that you're doing.
0: Yep.
9: Like, I don't know what they're teaching them. It's ridiculous.
0: Yeah, it really is. It's sad. I don't know. Are we responsible? I mean, did we?
9: I don't know. I don't know. My oldest smartphones didn't come out until he was a senior.
0: Okay.
9: So he has no problem communicating.
0: Good.
9: My younger two are 27 and 26. And, I mean, my daughter spends so much time on her phone. And, once in a while, I hear her having phone conversations with her friends. And that makes me so happy. Because I'm why are you just texting them? Talk to people. This
0: yeah.
9: is insane. Don't you want to have, warm, fuzzy conversations with people?
0: Yeah.
9: That's why you don't have anybody young calling in or not that many young people calling in because they don't know how to talk to you.
0: If I had a text line, I'm sure I'd be getting all kinds of people. You know, I told my son, and I saw this happening, but it had nothing to do with social media. It just had to do with what I felt was the way you do things. I said, when you meet somebody, you shake hands. You give them a firm handshake, and when you talk to them, you look them in the eyes. You don't, you don't look around. You don't look down. You don't you look them in the eyes as if they're people. I mean, this isn't just an exchange of ideas. This is a conversation between two adults. And boy, I'll tell you what, they have done a great job at learning how to do that. All the kids have.
9: That's excellent. I mean, my kids can carry on a conversation with people, but prefer to not carry on a conversation.
0: Oh, don't get me wrong. They'd rather be sending. I'll get something from my oldest daughter, and we end up on a text chain between me and my wife and her and my son, and I'm just like, can we just call?
9: Right.
0: Yeah.
9: My kids don't even text me back. I'll text in the group message, and I'm the only one texting it. I wanted to touch on the NBA or the WNBA
0: yes.
9: thing, too.
0: Yep.
9: Let me just say, if it was true that when you transition that you become whatever it is that you're saying that you are, then why aren't more women who transition to be men playing on men's sports?
0: Boy, you've kind of nailed that, haven't you?
9: I mean, yeah. You never hear about transitioned women, the transition yeah. to being men playing on a man's sport. It never happens.
0: And there are women that have transitioned and have taken testosterone, but the reality is they've never went and competed on a man's sport. It's just
9: right.
0: You know,
9: if there's no transitioned men that want to play on men's sports, why are there so many? And I don't know. I mean, people are always like, it's like six people that want to play high school sports that transition.
0: Yeah.
9: I don't know the numbers, but if men are so gung-ho about going to play women's sports, why are there no women that want to be men that want to play men's sports? I don't understand it. And my best friend's son is a trans girl now.
0: Yeah.
9: Never, but. And she's like, well, she should be allowed to play. And I was like, I would not want your kid on the field hockey field with my kid. My daughter hit somebody in the head with a field hockey ball one time because they don't wear helmets.
0: Right.
9: And that girl was knocked out cold on the ground.
0: That's got to be a tough relationship with you and your friend, though.
9: I guess it is what it is.
0: Yeah. Yeah.
9: She told me one time, like, well, Emerson has the same problems that Eliza. Oh, sorry, whatever.
0: That's all right. First name. Yeah.
9: No, I'm like, no, she doesn't. She didn't go through puberty like my kid did. It's not the same.
0: Yeah, it's not the same. And a lot of parents try to convince themselves that they're trying to be supportive of their kids as they try to do this whole transition thing. But the reality is that I got a feeling that a lot of them, they know what the reality is. And I just know that all they can think to do is to try to be supportive of their kid. So, you know, I guess you got to give them that.
9: But my kid is not having a shared experience with your kid. It's not the same, not at all.
0: Absolutely. Absolutely. Thank you. You take care. We'll be back. WNIR, Kent Akron.
10: No hurricane has made landfall on the Big Island on record. The last tropical storm to make landfall there was Tropical Storm Darby in 2016. Following a 7.7 magnitude earthquake and a series of powerful aftershocks, rescue crews in Indonesia are combing through the rubble today, hoping to find any survivors.
11: The massive quake and a number of aftershocks shaking buildings, collapsing several homes, and causing concrete blocks to break off onto passengers waiting to board a ferry. People are still trapped beneath the mounds of rubble. Search and rescue teams are now working around the clock to rescue survivors during this critical window. But the fear is, with many people still trapped, the death toll could rise.
10: ABC's Lama Hassan at the foreign desk. 47 people have been confirmed dead in those quakes. A lockdown has been lifted at Virginia State University after a shooting outside the residence halls overnight left 5 people injured, one of them critically. ABC's Olivia Rubin says police have not yet made any arrests and haven't revealed a motive for the shooting.
12: There's very little information on that. There are multiple law enforcement, different departments that are responding to this, including the ATF. Certainly they are out there looking for whoever this individual or individuals might be.
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13: You know, I'm not one to say I told you so, but I switched to Pure Talk over a year ago, and ever since, I've been telling people there's no better wireless company out there. Well, a few months ago,

0: category. Just dial pound 250, say micro, and Pure Talk's U.S. customer service will take it from there. Again, pound 250, micro. And yes, I told you so.
1: The city of Indianapolis is urging certain areas to evacuate amid the threat of severe flooding near the White River today. The city's fire department says it's rescued 38 people from the floodwaters so far, and the mayor says this could be the worst flooding Indianapolis has seen in 30 years. Opponents of President Trump's border wall are filing a new lawsuit in West Texas, saying the Big Bend Border Wall Project will irreversibly damage sacred land and natural resources. Texas State Senator and Attorney Roland Gutierrez.
2: You have Republican sheriffs in the community that are saying we don't have an immigration problem. And so it seems to me that the Trump administration just thinks, well, this is our national park and we can do whatever we want.
1: Border Patrol says what people are seeing right now is survey and design work in the area, not the construction of a wall. Nature Best and HEB Brands are now joining a large-scale recall related to jalapenos that have been linked to an ongoing salmonella outbreak. The jalapenos and prepackaged food sourced from Coast Citrus. ABC News medical contributor Dr. Alok Patel says cases of both illnesses are still being counted.
3: The jalapeno recall is ongoing, and it's important for people to pay attention also to what foods and what locations have been pulled. There are direct recalls on jalapenos in stores, but also certain products, even stuffed mushrooms and pico de gallo, have been recalled as well.
1: I'm Mike Dubosky, ABC News.
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10: Good afternoon. I'm Trey Westerberg, WNIR News. 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Saturdays get their chef's special, Frank's Place, Akron's best neighborhood bar serving great food for over 33 years. The Summit County Sheriff's Office is mourning the loss of Sasha, who faithfully served as an explosives-detecting canine alongside her handler, Deputy Mike Jones, from 2015 until his retirement in 2020. The sheriff presented Jones with a plaque honoring Sasha's years of service to Summit County. Sasha's name will also be added to the memorial stone at the training center, where she will take her place alongside other Summit County Sheriff's Office canines who have passed over the decades. School days are right around the corner. In fact, some high school football games will be played this coming Friday. There are some new security measures in place for Akron Public School games and other school events. School officials say the biggest change is a bag policy. Only clear bags and diaper bags will be allowed this year. Clear bags can be no bigger than 3x8x6 inches. As far as existing policies, fans will still have to go through metal detectors before getting into the game. Yesterday in Canton Municipal Court, 46-year-old Darnell Washington of Canton appeared at an arraignment hearing for his part in the deaths of two women last Sunday. Washington is charged with aggravated murder and aggravated arson for the deaths of 42-year-old Katina Spells and 31-year-old Courtney Yeager. Their bodies were found inside of an apartment building in the 700 block of Allen Page Drive Southeast on August 9th. Washington was arrested by U.S. Marshals in New Philadelphia August 12th. Both bodies had severe burns and gunshot wounds. Washington pled not guilty yesterday, and bond was set at $3 million. $1 million. Another suspect, 43-year-old Eric Lamar of Canton, previously turned himself in, pled not guilty, and his bond was set at $2 million. A third suspect, 41-year-old Melissa Terrell, remains at large. Call Canton Police at 330-4.

0: 489-3144 with any information about Terrell's whereabouts. An announcement by Akron City officials says a tentative settlement has been reached with the family of a 15-year-old boy shot and killed by police on Thanksgiving night 2024. Jasmir Tucker was fatally shot around 11 p.m. near the Miller South School for Visual and Performing Arts. The mayor of Akron said in a press release that Officer Devon Fields failed to provide medical aid after the shooting, violated the department's body camera policy, and was unable to perform the essential duties of a police officer in a separate criminal investigation. Fields has since been fired. Another officer at the scene was issued discipline for a separate body cam violation. The settlement is pending approval by a probate judge. Thanks to Ohio's new Student-Athlete Mobility Act, six Oberlin High School football players have found a new team to play for this season. The Student-Athlete Mobility Act, also known as SAM, was signed into law by Ohio Governor Mike DeWine on July 7th. It allows athletes to play sports at a neighboring school district when their team doesn't offer the sport. The Oberlin Six now have found the opportunity to play for the Wellington Dukes, thanks to SAM. For local news anytime, go to WNIR.com. WNIR weather this afternoon, mostly cloudy skies and highs around 83 tonight. Some overnight showers and possible early morning thunderstorms. The overnight low 71 degrees. Right now 79 at the Talk of Akron, WNIR.
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4: 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Let's get, since there's so many phone calls, let's get to it. You're up next. Hello.
5: Hey, Bob. How are you?
4: I'm good. How are you?
5: Well, I'm better now. I'm talking to you.
4: Well, I'm That's nice. Thank you.
5: It's making me hungry with these pies, man.
4: Oh, no kidding.
5: You know, but anyway, a couple things really bother me, and I had to just verbalize this.
4: Sure.
5: I have been teaching the young kids what is the difference between socialism and capitalism.
4: Yeah.
5: And they can't define it at all. All they know is free stuff.
4: Yeah.
5: Okay, that's all they know. Everything's going to be free. Everyone will get everything free. And I said, okay, here's what you need to know about socialism. Socialism has never worked anywhere in the world. Okay?
4: Mm-hmm.
5: Sir Winston Churchill said that socialism is the philosophy of failure, the gospel of envy, and the creed of foolishness.
4: Yeah.
5: And the only distinctive value of socialism is that it spreads misery equally.
4: Yeah. Yep, equally. Okay. I love that. Yeah.
5: But the definition of socialism is a bunch of bureaucrats and social planners decide for the society what is good for it and then uses the violence of the state to expropriate wealth from the producer class to be given to the parasitic class. And, do you remember Hermann Goering?
4: Sure.
5: Okay, Hermann Goering said public good must come before private good. Okay?
4: Yep.
5: And he was, the number two man under Hitler
4: right.
5: for, national socialism, which is Nazism, which is what this stuff is, okay? And see, it uses the violence of the state to force you, you will do this because it's good for us, i.e. Biden and his get the shot or no job.
6: Right.
5: That's a perfect example. Now, why is capitalism the only good moral system? Well, the reason capitalism is such a good moral system is that we act with each other as free traders. We trade with each other, and it's free, it's voluntary, and it is the determination of the purchaser and the determination of the seller to come to an agreement.
6: Mm-hmm.
5: But again, it's free and voluntary.
6: Yeah.
5: Okay. And as long as you have law and private property, you know, the man or woman of capitalism rises or falls at the level of their mind, using their money.
6: Right.
5: Okay. Socialism, you know, they tell you what you're going to do. They tell you what you are. And it doesn't work. It never has. Sir Winston said, socialism is like a man standing in a bucket, trying to pull himself up by the handle.
6: Yeah.
5: Maggie Thatcher said, socialism's a great thing until you run out of other people's money.
4: Other people's money. Yeah, I don't know. The only reason that I see there being this inability to understand it is, and I'm the more and more I look at this, the more I come to the conclusion that social media is destroying the ability for people to learn, because they would rather learn from somebody they're listening to on a podcast than to listen to somebody who is teaching them in school. It used to be you can raise your kids until they start going hanging out with their friends, and then their friends become big influences on their life. Well, social media has turned their friends into billions of people, and they can find whatever they feel comfortable with and find a way to dispute or to ignore what you're teaching them. Somebody who's knowledgeable about it.
5: Yeah, well, at the end of the day, both my kids, my older one's going to be 31 this November. My younger one's 27.
6: Okay.
5: And I taught them both, look a man in the eyes, give him a firm handshake.
6: Yep.
5: And either ask or answer a direct question.
6: Yeah.
5: How are you doing, sir? I'm doing fine. Thank you. But you look him in the eyes. See, Einstein said, I fear the day that technology will eclipse human interaction. And at that point, we will have created a generation of idiots.
4: Yeah. I mean, are we getting to that with AI, or is AI just the convenient thing to blame?
5: Well, AI, see, the thing is with AI is that it makes a lot of mistakes.
6: Yeah.
5: It tells you things. It lies.
6: Mm-hmm.
5: Okay. It's learned to lie. Grok 3 was the one that is probably the most accurate, but it doesn't round off the edges. Grok 3 just hammers the truth.
6: Yeah.
5: And see, this is the whole thing. I have said to all of my friends, all of my customers, when my feelings are in opposition to the truth governs.
6: Yeah.
5: Okay. And, like Reagan said, government is not the solution to our problem. Government is the problem.
4: The problem. Yeah.
5: Government doesn't solve problems, it subsidizes them.
6: Mm-hmm.
5: Government's view of the economy can be summed up in a few short phrases. If it moves, tax it. If it keeps moving, regulate it. If it stops moving, subsidize it. The problem is not that people are taxed too little. The problem is the government spends too much. And he finishes with this. When a business or an individual spends more than it makes, it goes bankrupt. When the government does it, it sends you the bill.
6: Yeah.
5: And when the government does it for more than 40 years, The bill comes in two ways: higher taxes and inflation. Make no mistake about it. Inflation is a tax and not by accident. And people forget that liberalism, leftism, destroys everything it touches. And when Biden got in, Trump's inflation rate was 1.38% in 2020. You know what 2021 was?
4: 9.2, I think it was.
5: 7.04 average.
4: Okay. Oh, an average,
5: and then
4: okay.
5: It was, then the next year was 6.45.
4: Okay.
5: And the year after that, it was 3.45. And then the last one was 2.98. So, you know, if you're, you know, just a simple mathematician, 7.04 plus 6.45 plus 3.45 plus 2.98, you just gained 20% on everything you buy.
4: Yeah.
5: Okay? And what are we right now? We're at, what, 2.3, 2.4 with Trump?
4: Right.
5: Okay?
4: Yep.
5: But what, you know, the biggest thing I'm going to tell you, Bob, and people don't understand this, they keep saying, we need to get the inflation down so prices go down. Prices are never going to go down again. Inflation is just the slowing of the increase.
4: Yeah.
5: Okay? You're not going to see 60 cents for a gallon, you know, a gallon of gas anymore. You're not going to see 20 cents, 30 cents for a dozen eggs.
4: Well, how about when we saw oil at one point being $60-$65 a barrel, and gas was $1.99. Now we get around to, you know, $70 a barrel, and gas is $3.29.
6: I guess what people would say, okay, this amount's going to give us this amount. I mean, I'm not sure what that's called, but
5: Bob, it's not linear.
6: It's not linear. You're exactly right.
5: This is my business. That literally you hit on what my business is. And I will tell you truthfully, okay, when you look at the barrel of oil and you see what is coming down through the futures,
4: mm-hmm.
5: okay,
4: yeah.
5: You know, when a company brings 1 million barrels of oil out of the ground, they can't just drop it at a refinery and say, here, refine this. They have to schedule that to be refined. And when they, you know, let's say that the barrel of oil is $70, okay, and so they've got 70 times 1 million barrels, 70 million, right? Now, all of a sudden, we have a war and this and that. Oil goes to 100. Well, that 70, the value of that barrel hasn't changed other than what the market is now demanding.
4: Right.
5: So when it gets to the refiner, now they've just made $30 million,
4: mm-hmm.
5: you know, or whatever it is.
4: Right.
5: You know, they've made that. So, you know, it goes there, oh, look at those, all the profits these people are making. Well, the other problem is too, is that okay, the barrel of oil's back to 70 and gasoline's $3.20, $3.40, whatever it is. Then all of a sudden it pops up again. And so the futures come back and say, gasoline, your cost is not going to be $4. So it immediately pops up to $4, not because the fuel in the tank is at the $4 rate, but that's the rate they have to replace it with.
4: Right. Yeah.
5: And, you know, with the additives that you have to put in gasoline and the EPA regulations for clean gasoline, no sulfur in the gasoline, no sulfur in the diesel. Every time you put the diesel through the refractionator, a platinum refractionator, it costs 90 cents every time to get it to the 15 part per million. Okay? People forget about all these government regulations are pushing the cost of everything higher. In fact, some of the companies that I deal with are from Great Britain and over in Europe. Some of the chemicals I'm buying, they had a $200 million bill on shipping, more than they had the year before because of the shipping in the containers.
4: Right.
5: Where's that going to go? It's going to go to the additives. What do we need in the gasoline and diesel? Additives.
4: Yeah.
6: Have so you?
5: This is where a lot of this comes from, Bob.
6: I don't know what the business is, but looking at it, something we haven't really heard about for a while has been tariffs. Have you been affected by those?
5: No, because I mean, generally, it's built into the cost.
6: Right.
5: Initially, a lot of what I buy was already here before the tariffs.
6: Mm-hmm.
5: So, like one of my companies, the guy said, "Look, you know, the price is going up. You know, $1 a pound. You know, we have a 507-pound drum. $1 a pound. I got 507 more dollars for the same drum.
6: Yeah.
5: You know, so my guy will tell me, "Hey, man, you know, you have till June 1st to order another drum of chemicals you need before the, you know, it goes up." But yeah, eventually it's going to go up. Same with tires. You know, people are smart. They should be buying tires sooner than later, because as the price of oil continues to stay up, you know, the glut of tires in the warehouses are going to go away, and then that $1,200 set of tires are going to be $1,800.
6: Well, and that's just incredible to think about that. I mean, the reality is that talking about everything that petroleum is involved in, when you're talking about wind turbines and those sorts of things, you're talking about massive amounts of involvement, regardless of somebody wants to stand out and say, "Oh yeah, we want sustainable energy." Sustainable energy is irrelevant. I mean, petroleum products are built and made, manufactured all the time, and they're not going away.
5: Well, the dumb thing, and you know, I hate to say this, but you know, adhesives, air mattresses, ammonia, antifreeze, denture adhesives, dentures, deodorant, detergent, dyes, electric blankets. You know, laptops, life jackets, lightweight aircraft, loudspeakers, lubricants, luggage, model cars, shoe polish, shaving cream, rubber cement, refrigerator linings, putty, purses, toothpaste, you know, transparent tape,
6: yep,
5: trash bags, tubing. I mean, there's 680 different things that people know nothing about, including cell phones.
6: Yeah.
5: Without petroleum. See, the big thing is we've been trying to come up with alternatives. But the problem is, there's 126,000 BTU in a gallon of gasoline.
6: Yeah.
5: There's 139,000 BTU in a gallon of diesel. What else is there to replace it with?
6: Yeah.
5: I mean, okay, hydrogen. Hydrogen has 61,000 BTU. Per pound,
6: mm-hmm,
5: but you have to compress it to either 5 or 10,000 psi,
6: right,
5: to have enough BTU for a gallon of gasoline. I mean, Bob, do you want a car that has a gas tank with 6 inches thick steel that weighs 6,000 pounds to get 20 gallons of gasoline equal hydrogen?
6: Yeah, no, I had a buddy who his truck ran on propane. And he had compressed natural gas.
5: Okay, so it was liquid, not compressed. Because you have CNG, which is compressed natural gas, and LPG, which is liquid.
6: Well, was in a tank in the back bed of his thing, and it was compressed. And
5: okay, so
6: compressed
5: natural gas then.
6: And then I'm not exactly sure. I just knew that when I followed him under the bay going to Logan Airport in Boston, I always thought, you know, am I in a safe place? So, you know, you just wonder. And plus, you know, when you're talking about a situation where cars are bumping into each other, I mean, what do you got to do to protect anything that's compressed like that?
5: Well, there's all kinds of shielding. You know, I mean, you know, you stop and think about an oxygen and acetylene. You know, you've worked with those. I'm sure you've moved those things around,
6: mm-hmm,
5: before. That's 1,200 pounds per square inch, and you can see how heavy those things are.
6: Yeah.
5: You know, it's really hard to dent one of those things. But, you know, gasoline, another reason why gasoline is as safe as it is because liquid gasoline doesn't burn.
6: Right, fumes.
5: Only vapors.
6: Yep.
5: Only the vapors burn.
6: Yep.
5: But, you know, a gallon of vaporous gasoline, when exploded, could move the Empire State Building off its foundation.
6: Yeah.
5: I mean, you know, these kinds of things. So, you know, the young people today, all they hear is free and, hey, things are tough.
6: Yeah.
5: You know what? They were tough for us, too.
6: Yep.
5: And I get, I'm a boomer. You know, someone calls me a boomer. I wear it with
6: pride.
5: You know, pride.
6: Yeah. Mm-hmm.
5: Okay. But at the end of the day, I tell them, look, you think things are bad at 6.6% home loans? Why don't you go back to Jimmy Carter's era with his stupidity at 21% interest?
6: Yeah.
5: You want 21% interest on your houses?
6: Yeah. Yeah, this
5: and
6: is.
5: They look at me like that never happened, and I'm like, oh yes.
6: Oh yes, it did. And reality is, I mean, this is it's all about attacking a person, and that they're going after. I mean, it's the economics of things and how much things cost and percentages of inflation and those sorts of things, and you know, all those things come down to they come and go. But right now, the one thing that's happening is everybody is after Trump. Everybody wants to bring down Trump. It's a power struggle. It's we want control. We want to take it away from him. And so he will be blamed for everything that happens, regardless of the fact that it happens a lot. You know, over the years. I mean, the only thing that really was substantial that was in 2008 with the housing issue. I mean, that was legitimately a situation where they said you got to give loans to people who don't deserve them, and it bit them in the ass. And
5: that's the red zone. And people blame the banks.
6: Yep.
5: Here's what really happened. They put red lines around areas they weren't going to loan money to, and people say, oh, that's racist. No, it has nothing to do with racism. It has to do with economics.
6: Economics.
5: And what it comes down to is simply this. Why would you, as a bank, loan $80,000 on a house that if they default on it, is worth $25,000?
6: Yep,
5: because those zones are going down. There are places up in Cleveland up there, like 36th or 18th Street, or up there,
6: mm-hmm.
5: up there by Woodhill and Buckeye and Woodhill.
6: Yeah,
5: so you can buy a house for $10,000.
6: Yep,
5: but you know, but so that's what the banks did. The banks said, look, these are not good investments. We're not going to do it. And Clinton said, oh no, you will do it.
6: You will do it.
5: You know, you will.
6: Yeah. And it almost brought down the world. I mean, it was the world's economy got whacked on that one.
5: Yeah, well, you know, you had you know what was called collateralized debt obligations, CDOs,
6: mm-hmm. okay?
5: And those CDOs were told to us that they were AAA like the government. Well, what they really were B's and C's. I mean, they were so bad, but, you know, you had all of the people who were doing the homes
6: yep.
5: and saying, okay, you know, this is a $180,000 home, but if I say it's a $250,000 home, then I can get more money. Moody's, and there was another one, I can't remember. But what was happening was all the people who were giving exorbitant numbers, this $180,000 home, oh, no, it's a $300,000 home, then they can take it, mortgage it, and turn around and sell it to somebody else, make $5,000 off just selling the mortgage.
6: Yep.
5: Well, all of a sudden, you had, you know, $180,000 houses that they were saying $500,000 for, and they were even loaning them the money for the down payment. You know,
6: yep.
5: And eventually, when, you know, you can't play the game anymore. Remember AIG?
6: Oh, I do, yeah.
5: They were insuring all of this. Even all the day traders and those kind of guys got really nervous on how much, you know, collateralized debt obligations they'd had.
6: Mm-hmm.
5: And so they went to AIG and said, hey, insure us against this. And the only reason AIG didn't go under like the other ones
7: is because that's where the government pensions are.
6: Right. They had a whole, they had so to
7: the
6: protect them.
7: Said, oh, no, yep. no, we're not going to lose our pension. But a really good film, and I don't know whether you've ever seen it or not, it's called Inside Job, and it was done narrated by Matt Damon.
6: Okay.
7: And it's all about what really happened to 2008. And, you know, the one that scares me more than any other, Bob, is the derivatives. Are you familiar with derivatives?
6: I don't know as much as I should. Let's put it that
7: okay.
6: way.
7: Okay, I've got $1 million worth of gold in my basement. I don't really. But if I have $1 million of gold in my basement, okay, and I want to grow my business, I can create a financial paper of $1 million, okay? So I could take, you know, let's say gold's $1,000. So I could say $1,000, and I have $1,000, $1,000, and I sell it on the market, and people buy it. Okay?
6: Yeah.
7: Well, gold goes to $1,500. Well, my financial paper that was worth $1,000 is now worth $1,500.
6: Sure.
7: So what happens is, you know, you bought 10 of those, so it was worth $10,000 at the time. Well, now it's worth $15,000. But you want to buy a car. So you sell that on the market, and you give people a discount. You're going to sell it for $1,400 instead of
6: $1,500.
7: Okay. So those 10... So people now made an instant $1,000 by buying it at 14, but it's on the market worth 15. Okay? Well, what people don't realize is I can do that legally 40 times.
6: Okay.
7: I can collateralize my $1 million of gold to $40 million.
6: Jeez.
7: Legally. Okay? So you have all these derivatives sitting out there as financial paper that is going on right now. That's almost $3.2 trillion of financial paper. That if they really called it,
6: yeah,
7: there's nothing there.
6: Who besides yourself in that scenario? Who does that benefit?
7: Well, it expands the credit market. It creates economic value that can be traded. And so people trade it on the market all the time. And as long as nobody calls it, it's just like our banks, our regular banks. Our banks right now in deposit is over $58 trillion that are on deposit in the banks.
6: Mm-hmm.
7: But we have a fractional reserve banking. So they only have to have 10%. So you put in $100 in your bank, they can loan out 90. And, but on the computer, it tells you have 100, but they really only have 10.
6: Right, and thus we have it's a wonderful world. It's a wonderful life when they want to go and they want their money and it's not there.
7: Well, we only have 7 to 10. I'm a little off here, but 7 to 10 trillion in physical cash.
6: Mm-hmm.
7: That's all we got. If everybody wanted their money, they couldn't get it.
6: Yeah.
7: But it's because there isn't a run on the bank because an FDIC, the Federal Deposit Insurance Company, they only have 10 cents on every $100. And they can give you 99 years before they have to give it to you.
6: How can that be? How can that be, I guess?
7: It doesn't. Well, as long as everything doesn't fail, everything's fine.
6: Yeah.
7: Don't look under the hood. You might not like it.
6: I was going to say I remember the first thing that I saw was my first year in the league, first year making money, and somebody said, "Hey, buy some stock. Hey, there's this thing called buying on margin. You know, you pay for this and they'll match it." And I said, "Oh my God, this is great," until I started getting margin calls. So, you know,
7: well, that goes into the Glass-Steagall Act of 1934.
6: Right.
7: See, the Glass-Steagall Act of 1934 separated investment banks from deposit banks, the Glass-Steagall Act.
6: Okay.
7: Because, you know, this is why the banks failed the way they did, because your deposit bank was speculating on the market with your deposit, and then when the run on the bank came, your $10 million or $20 million of money in that bank, but the bank owed $100 million on the call.
6: Yeah.
7: Okay? So the Glass-Steagall Act said investment banks are investment banks. You know, deposit banks are deposit banks, and they can't speculate with your money. Well, that happened up until 1999 with the Graham-Bliley Act. And the Graham-Bliley Act, they repealed the Glass-Steagall Act in 1999 so WorldCom could get together with some of the others and do whatever, and that set us up for 2008.
6: Okay, you're my new financial guy, and
7: well, I'm also your science guy. You normally hear me talking to Potesta. You know, usually we're talking about movies and
6: right.
7: all those different things.
6: Yep.
7: Yeah, I talk to Potesta a lot, but I said I'm calling Bob today because this you know socialism thing. People have to understand that you know public good can't come before private good because without private money there is no public money.
6: There is no public money.
7: The government doesn't have anything.
6: Yeah. Yep. You're right.
7: You know?
6: Hey, I appreciate it, man. Thank you.
7: Thanks.
6: Take
7: Bob.
6: Care. Bye bye. You're up next. Hello.
8: Good afternoon, Bob.
6: Good afternoon to you.
8: Okay, very, very good call. Very smart guy.
6: Yeah.
8: But the only thing is, what bothers me is that he didn't mention the reason why we have inflation. It's because of the money printing. Every time you print a dollar, you have to borrow from the dollars that are a little bit from every dollar that's in existence.
6: Mm-hmm.
8: And that's why your stuff goes up in price. That's the real inflation, because now that even though that gallon of milk was $2 today, but you printed money, now it's $2.01 or $2.02 or $2.03
6: yeah.
8: because those $2 aren't going to buy it anymore because it doesn't have the value that it did. That's why we used to have a gold standard.
6: Mm-hmm.
8: When you have the gold standard, there's only two ways to put more currency into the system. You either had to dig the gold out of the ground?
6: Well, we'll never have a gold standard again. I mean,
8: I think that not, maybe not in the United States, but somewhere on the planet, they're going to go back to it.
6: Yeah, but what are we going to have? We're not going to have, we don't have the gold to cover we have.
8: That's the excuse they always tell you.
6: Well,
8: it's not a matter of how much gold you have, it's a matter of price.
6: Okay. Well, so, yeah. Well, that's
8: so,
6: yeah. Exactly. I mean, if gold's worth $500 an ounce as opposed to $5,000 an ounce, then certainly there's enough to go around. But
8: right.
6: But yeah, you're talking about major decimation of the economy for people with involved in metals.
8: You know, it's the fake economy. The reason why the stock market is where it is, it's because the money printing. Everything. So every time they print this money, they revalue everything and say, okay, now you're going to have to give me this much of this worthless paper if you want this stock.
6: But it's like you said, it's the fake economy. But what the economy is the economy. It's the real economy. It's what it is, and you better find a way to deal with it.
8: It's all based on trust.
6: Yeah.
8: And the moment a country, a sovereign wealth fund somewhere loses faith, you're going to see a collapse like you've never seen before.
6: Sure.
8: 2008 is going to be nothing compared to when it really happened. And this is where this is where the problem is. I mean, if we actually did something, people are going to, oh, socialism, it's so horrible. If it's so horrible, we socialize the roads. We socialize bridges. We socialize all kinds of things. They lie to you and say that you
6: can't. No, but it's socialism. Socialism isn't a road. Socialism isn't a bridge. Social security isn't socialism. Social security is a safety net. It doesn't make us a socialist country, and you get people all the time trying to say, well, we have Social Security, so we're a socialist. No, we're not. No, this is our money. This isn't their money. This is our money.
8: Exactly. Right. No, Social Security is not a social program. Actually, it's a Ponzi scheme.
6: Well, true.
8: Security is really a
6: which might be, which might be better if it was socialism.
8: You know, but yeah. But you can socialize health care. You don't have to make profit on it. And there's the problem.
6: The problem is this. Hold on. When you say you don't have to make profit on socialism, you've got to, in order to get quality health care, it's one thing to have somebody taking care of you, some doctor taking care of you. But the thing is that it's a different thing to have a doctor who knows what the hell he's doing taking care of you.
8: Now, Bob, let me ask you this. Instead of pumping thousands of dollars per family per month into an insurance company, mm-hmm. why don't we just give it directly to the hospitals? Say, hey, I want a subscription, just like Netflix. You pay your subscription, you get to watch whatever murder porn you want to watch.
6: What do you think the hospitals wouldn't do anything with it that the banks weren't doing with it, that the insurance companies weren't doing with it? They would do the same thing, and we'd be in the same situation. Yeah, they would.
8: Because the hospitals have to fight the insurance companies to get paid.
6: But they wouldn't have to at this point. If it was going to them, they would go, hey, look at this money we have. Let's do something with it. You know, they would put us, you know, they would put us in the same situation that insurance companies put us in.
8: There would be regulations.
6: There's regulations now.
8: Just like a school system.
6: There's regulations now, yeah.
8: There isn't, because the money has to go to the insurance company, and then, I mean, I'm sure you've gone to the hospital, you've gotten a bill from the hospital, and it's this ridiculous number.
6: Mm-hmm.
8: Oh, but because you have insurance, your portion's only 20 cents.
6: Yeah.
8: Yes, I know it was $53,000, but now it's only 20, because it's a scam. It's all based on lies. They have to keep you in fear. So you can keep making those payments. If you look at how much money that these, insurance companies have made, their profits have skyrocketed.
6: Mm-hmm.
8: I mean, they make you look at your deductible. Look what you pay per month. I mean, before they even pay the first penny, some people have to pay $12,000, $13,000, $15,000.
6: Yeah, but that's what insurance is. I mean, I've got an older car, and I decided, hey, I want to do Car Shield. I'm gonna buy an old car insurance on it, and I haven't had anything. I haven't had any issues with the car, but yet every month, a couple $100. I mean, they're making, since I signed up, they've been making thousands and thousands and thousands from me, and I haven't got anything back. And the reality is that I'll probably end up getting rid of the car before I even get anything. I mean, this is the concept behind insurance.
8: I know, but when I first started, when we first started the company, I bought insurance and everything. It was, I think it was like $350 for four people. You know, it was, and then two people were older, two people were younger.
6: Mm-hmm.
8: It was $5 deductible, and it was whatever I say. It was $300 or $400 per month.
6: Okay.
8: Now, it's $2,000, $3,000, $4,000, $5,000, $6,000 for the same amount of people.
6: Yeah.
8: Your deductible is $8,000, $9,000, $10,000, $15,000.
6: Mm-hmm.
8: So there's a difference there. At least with your Car Shield, first transmission goes, bam, you got your money. You'll get your money.
6: Yeah, but also when you're talking medical, you're talking about doctors getting raises. You're talking about people getting bonuses. You're talking about prices going up because they can go up.
8: Yeah, but and they should go, and like I said, but why do we have to give the money to the insurance company? The money should go, you do a subscription. With
6: I truly don't believe that it would be any different if it went to the hospital. I think the hospital...
8: It would, because it wouldn't be as much.
6: I think the hospital would take, say, hey, look at all this money we have. Let's do stuff with it. Let's leverage the money. The hospitals would leverage the money the same way that the insurance companies leverage it, except they would probably leverage it towards a better equipment.
8: Well, I mean, let's look at it. Let's see what the insurance company takes. First of all, they got to pay all their goons. You know, you got all those people working for them, all this ridiculous stuff. Then they got to pay their shareholders. Okay?
6: Mm-hmm.
8: So we're talking billions of dollars right there that can go directly to the hospitals. So if you just took what they actually paid to the hospitals and say, well, you're going to have some smart people in there that know how much everything costs, and you have to have regulations, and you're going to say, okay, a person at this age is only going to pay this much. And you can pick whatever hospital system you want, and then if you end up needing it from somewhere else, there will be maybe a $50 deductible or something, and it gets swapped over or whatever. But all the money that these insurance companies, and then not only do they have their profits and their shareholders and all that, how much money do they donate to political parties? That's how much. This is what I'm saying. It's nothing but a scam. You know, why should we should pay directly to what we're receiving?
6: What does Huntington Bank they advertise? First Energy advertises. Hospitals would advertise also. They would do the same thing because they would want people coming to their come and use their money.
8: I know, but no, they wouldn't. Because
6: yeah, they would.
8: Because the money is now coming from the subscription. Before the way that the hospitals pay everybody is the insurance company hands them somebody, then they turn around and pay their doctors and their nurses, their staff, and everything. Well, they're going to have to use our money, the money from the subscription, but we're not going to have the additional profits and all this other stuff that these insurance companies enjoy. You know, you're screwing everybody out of it. There won't be a deductible anymore.
6: I don't believe that. I don't believe it at all.
8: I'm saying they need to change it. And that way you could say, hey, you know what? You don't have to.
6: But you would have to get them to change it. They would see a pattern, and they would find a way to work the pattern to their benefit.
8: Look what caused Mangione to kill this executive.
6: Yeah, he's a psychopath, and he should be executed tomorrow.
8: That's fine. I mean, he killed somebody. I don't care. I'm just telling you the reasons behind what caused it. They said that how many people did this executive and their group of people deny people care because the numbers didn't look right?
6: Okay.
8: How many times?
6: So he should have been killed?
8: Well, I mean, how many people were denied service?
6: Sorry. I'm dropping that off just because, you know what? First off, he's not the guy. We're talking about a corporation. You don't go and execute somebody because you don't like it. Secondly, when these defense attorneys came out and said, well, you know, he's had a bad back for a long time, and he's had this, and he's had pain. Shut the frick up, you freaking idiots. You freaking lawyers, stupid, dumbass mother frickers. I don't want to hear the crap. I don't want to hear that crap. Everybody has pain. Everybody has injury. I've got a lot of it. You know what? I made the choice. I wanted to play. So don't give me this crap. Well, he had a bad back, and so, you know, he was used by the... Screw you. He's a killer. He killed somebody for no reason. And he'll say, well, you know, he had a reason. No, he had no reason. When it comes down to it, you don't kill somebody because they own a company and you feel like you've got a bad back. We'll be back.
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4: Way to go, David Haller. Back to the phones. You're up next. Hello. Hello.
14: Hey, Bob. How you doing?
4: I'm good. How are you?
14: Hey, I'm good. I'm having a great day. Hey, you need to stop talking about the peach pie because you're making me really horny.
4: Wait, did you say hungry or horny?
14: Horny.
4: Okay.
14: Jeez. But hey, where's this peach place that you're talking about? Is that that place you went to a while back?
4: Yeah, it's called Beckwith's. It's over on Lake Rockwell Road in, Brady Lake or Kent. Beckwith's Orchard and Cider Mill or whatever.
14: Hey, that flock camera company went on the news.
4: Yeah.
14: And they're changing their rules because they found out that a lot of, like over a dozen cops were, like, stalking women, ex-girlfriends, wives, and women they met off the flock camera. Did you read about that?
4: I did not read about that, no.
14: Wow, you don't know about that?
4: Nope.
14: Well, the flock company changed their rules about how the flock cameras operate because these cops over about seven different states, I saved it in my phone, but they were stalking women, ex-wives, girlfriends, dates they were dating, stuff like that. So they changed all their rules when it comes to, like, federal agencies and stuff, stepping in, getting information off flock, you know, the amount of time the information can stay on flock. So they just changed it.
4: Yeah.
14: They're implementing all the new stuff now. I didn't know if you knew about that or not. But.
4: Well, you know, people in power always use what they have. I mean, there was a number of people, and there were people in law enforcement, not cops, but there were people in law enforcement who were using the computers to track down certain people. And so, yeah, they see an opportunity to use something. But, yeah, I didn't realize that they were doing that.
14: Here's the issue. I respect cops, okay? But growing up when I was young, I went to high school with a couple guys who were cops. They committed crimes before they became cops, but they still managed to make it in the police department. I don't know how they made it in, but they committed crimes.
4: They didn't tell the truth when they said, did you ever commit a crime?
14: Right. And see, they take lie detector tests and they go through all the interviews. How they never get caught, I don't know. But there are bad cops. You know, recently there's been cops that just went to prison for murder and everything. There are bad cops. There are bad people everywhere, okay? But I look at it like the cops have got to, like, straighten up. because the public are never going to trust them. And, you know, when they put that badge on, you have to have some honor, just like a Marine does.
15: Yep.
14: You know what I'm saying?
15: Yep.
14: You can't. And before you know, a lot of people don't know, psychologically, you are who you were before you became a cop. So if you're a psycho-demented individual before you became a cop, you're always going to be that person mentally. You know what I mean? I mean, you're never going to change who you are just because you put a badge on. So I just think I was studying it.
6: So you're saying that if somebody committed a crime when they were before they were a cop, they're going to be a criminal while they're a cop.
14: Yes, that's my opinion.
6: Okay, well, it's your opinion.
14: But my thing is, I was studying up, and it says that no national police department. And I'm not knocking cops, but I'm saying things need to change because it says most police departments do not require a yearly evaluation for police officers. No psychiatric backgrounds yearly, annually, no lie detector test, no criminal background checks, nothing like that. I think if they had those every year for all police officers on a yearly basis, I think that would weed out the bad cops and keep the good cops doing what they're doing.
6: Well, I look at it this way, and I know a lot of cops, and I've got cops in the extended family. And I'm going to give them, because I know what they have to deal with, I'm going to give them the benefit of the doubt, because there's some really bad people out there who want to hurt them, and yeah, and they're being, you know, and they're so, yeah, I'm going to give them the benefit of the doubt. Now, if you want to give them evaluations once a year, once every 2 years,
14: that's what I
6: there's that. Psychological testing I know that they do, especially after a shooting. They have to go and they have to meet with a psychologist and go through that whole thing for a long time. So yeah, that's fine, but yeah, I don't know. I'd rather have cops as they are right now, and have to deal with some of the ones that are bad, and weed them out there little by little. There's no way you're going to say we've got the perfect group of police officers right now.
14: And by the way, in my city, we've got about six or eight old women protesting on our streets,
6: mm-hmm.
14: and they're holding up signs, and nobody's like supporting them. I don't know what the deal is with them, but they're holding up signs saying "Hate Trump for free. I'm not getting paid." I don't know what that means. I don't know if they're not getting Social Security or what the deal
6: is. Are they hookers or something? Or what? I'm just kidding.
14: I don't know what the deal is. I wanted to pull over and park and walk across state and talk to them, but I don't know what's going on.
6: If anybody sees them, give me a call. Let me know. Hey, I'm up against the top of the hour here. We'll come back with more of the Bob Golic Show right after we do the news at local and ABC. You don't have to listen to ABC.
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6: listen
16: News.
6: To it, but realize that it's...
16: I'm Mike Debusky. Heavy rain, high surf, and the threat of mudslides are all in the cards today for Hawaii as Tropical Storm Lala bears down on the state. Honolulu Mayor Rick Blangiardi is urging residents to get to higher ground.
17: If you're not paying attention right now to the potential of these storms and how severe they can be, then all I can tell you is you're putting your own self at risk and your families. Please, we will not... we're not in the business of trying to scare anybody. We'll inform people.
16: Lala could strengthen into a hurricane in the coming hours. The United Arab Emirates is now claiming that Iran struck another vessel in the Strait of Hormuz as the fight over that critical waterway heats up yet again.
18: The president claiming the U.S. is winning big against Iran.
19: Pretty soon I'll be declaring the Hormuz Strait a territory of the United States.
18: Overnight, Iran's deputy foreign minister responding, saying the Strait of Hormuz has been Iranian, is Iranian, and will remain Iranian, and will only be closed and opened under Iran's command. The stalemate continuing, with the president struggling to achieve a lasting agreement.
16: ABC News national correspondent Stephen Portnoy in Washington. Authorities now say one of the people shot overnight near Virginia State University's residence halls was a student there. They've since been treated at the hospital and released. ABC's Olivia Rubin has more on how that incident played out.
20: This shooting unfolded around 1:30 in the morning, specifically officials saying that it occurred near the sort of quad area, and that when they responded, they found those five individuals shot outside of the residence. residence halls. In terms of the conditions of those individuals, they say that four sustained non-life-threatening injuries. One of those individuals is in critical condition.
16: Police have not yet made any arrests. And at least 47 people have been killed in Indonesia following a 7.7 magnitude earthquake there. You're listening to ABC News.
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0: condition, police say. A North Carolina woman is facing charges in connection with an alleged murder-for-hire plot. According to investigators, Shelley Owensby paid to have her ex-girlfriend's new partner killed and her ex-girlfriend kidnapped, even allegedly putting down a $500 deposit to a police informant to demonstrate that she was serious about the plan. Lawyers for Owensby said she was induced to commit the crimes by the police. In a New York courtroom yesterday, Luigi Mangione pleading guilty to stalking charges in the federal case against him. His defense team says they now want the state charges against him dropped. ABC News legal contributor Brian Buckmeyer.
1: The state can actually use his admission of guilt in his allocution where he says that he planned this out. He sent the email pretending to be a wealthy investor, all of that. They can use it against him and convict him in state court. And if they have two convictions, those sentences could run consecutively, meaning for an even longer prison time.
0: The state says it plans to continue with its case against Mangione, who's accused of shooting and killing the CEO of United Healthcare in 2024. I'm Mike DeBusky, ABC News.
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Good afternoon. I'm Trey Westerberg, WNIR News. The news brought to you by the Streetsboro Flea Market in the Streetsboro Plaza on Route 303, just off Route 14. Right now, they are having a huge recliner sale. They have every type and style with over 50 different recliner models to choose from. School days are right around the corner. In fact, some high school football games will be played this coming Friday. There are some new security measures in place for Akron Public School games and other school events. School officials say the biggest change is a bag policy. Only clear bags and diaper bags will be allowed this year. Clear bags can be no bigger than 3 by 8 by 6 inches. As far as existing policies, fans will still have to go through metal detectors before getting into the game. Yesterday in Canton Municipal Court, 46-year-old Darnell Washington of Canton appeared at an arraignment hearing for his part in the deaths of two women last Sunday. Washington is charged with aggravated murder and aggravated arson for the deaths of 42-year-old Katina Spells and 31-year-old Courtney Yeager. Their bodies were found inside of an apartment building in the 700 block of Allen Page Drive Southeast on August 9th. Washington was arrested by U.S. Marshals in New Philadelphia August 12th. Both bodies had severe burns and gunshot wounds. Washington pled not guilty yesterday and bond was set at $3 million. Another suspect, 43-year-old Eric Lamar of Canton, previously turned himself in, pled not guilty, and his bond was set at $2 million. A third suspect, 41-year-old Melissa Terrell, remains at large. Call Canton Police at 330-489-3144 with any information about Terrell's whereabouts. An announcement by Akron City officials says a tentative settlement has been reached with the family of a 15-year-old boy shot and killed by police on Thanksgiving night 2024. Jasmir Tucker was fatally shot around 11 p.m. near the Miller South School for Visual and Performing Arts. The mayor of Akron said in a press release that Officer Devon Fields failed to provide medical aid after the shooting, violated the department's body camera policy, and was unable to perform the essential duties of a police officer in a separate criminal investigation. Fields has since been fired. Another officer at the scene was issued discipline for a separate body cam violation. The settlement is pending approval by a probate judge. Thanks to Ohio's new Student Athlete Mobility Act, 6 Oberlin High School football players have found a new team to play for this season. The Student Athlete Mobility Act, also known as SAM, was signed into law by Ohio Governor Mike DeWine on July 7th. It allows athletes to play sports at a neighboring school district when their team doesn't offer the sport. The Oberlin 6 now have found the opportunity to play for the Wellington Dukes, thanks to SAM. The Summit County

0: County Sheriff's Office is mourning the loss of Sasha, who faithfully served as an explosives detecting canine alongside her handler, Deputy Mike Jones, from 2015 until his retirement in 2020. The sheriff presented Jones with a plaque honoring Sasha's years of service to Summit County. Sasha's name will also be added to the memorial stone at the training center, where she will take her place alongside other Summit County Sheriff's Office canines who have passed over the decades. For local news anytime, go to WNIR.com. WNIR weather this afternoon, mostly cloudy and a high of 83 degrees. Some showers overnight with possible thunderstorms in the early morning. Overnight low of 71. It's 80 degrees at the Talk of Akron, WNIR.
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10: 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And we got the Browns taking on the Bears. I don't know what the problem is. I can't get this to play with me. So anyway, I was going to give you an update on it, but while probably the fact that it's local, I'm guessing. Probably, maybe, I don't know. Do they still do that crap? They still do that if it's it's not a local game. It's in Chi-Town. So let's see what we got. We got the jeez. Okay, sorry to bring this to you. Cleveland is... Really? Okay, Cleveland's winning 10-7 over Chi-Town in Chicago. And so we'll see how that goes. Audio, I don't want audio, I want video. Give me the video, give me the full game. I don't want the replay, I want to watch it. Let's see, NFL channel, NFL home, NFL network. You know, do you ever get to the point where you're like, I don't remember what the hell I ordered anymore? I mean, I don't even know what's on the NFL network exclusive game. No, that's 2025. Don't want that. Who cares? It's over. NFL schedule. How to watch. Well, they said that I should let's do this. NFL app, NFL fan, NFCs. Let's do that one. And see what's happening. I just want to catch up. Anyway, it's 10-7. Browns over the Bears, as if anybody cares. See, the problem is that when you say, hey, it's preseason game. If you beat somebody in the preseason, the coaches will say, hey, who cares? It's preseason. And if you lose, they'll say, I can't believe you lost. So yeah, there's no positive way of doing things when you're talking about the preseason. You either suck or you don't suck. Yeah, well, you either suck because you lost, or you suck because, well, you know, it was only preseason game. So anyway. 330-673-1234. The toll-free number, 800-669-4100. Taking your phone calls till the top of the hour. Let's go grab some calls. You're up next. Hello.
11: Hey, Bob, just one quick point.
10: Yes.
11: Something you guys are talking about, the movie It's a Wonderful Life.
10: Yes.
11: Jimmy Stewart, what happens when everybody wants to take money out? It can crash. A bank and crash our banking system.
10: Yes.
11: The Democrats are so evil, they tried that about 20 years ago. Do you remember this? It didn't get a lot of press at the time. Do you remember this?
10: What are you talking about, 2008?
11: Right around there, 2006, 7, 8.
10: Okay.
11: What happened? Democrats all got together. Democrats, when George Bush was president, they all went to the bank the same day to try to crash our banking system.
10: I didn't remember that, no.
11: So they would blame George Bush, see how terrible the economy
10: is. Of course.
11: They tried to crash, and they came close.
10: Yeah.
11: They did come close. And, yeah, so it is possible. But yeah, that's how obscene and disgusting Democrats are in this country.
10: It really is, and I know there's a lot of people going who think it's all about party, but one party is really nasty. I mean, they will do anything, including to crash the country,
11: yep,
10: in order to get back in power. And if, yep, you're a Democrat out there and you don't believe that, then you're not paying attention, or you're part of the problem.
11: Yeah. Well, that's all I had, Bob.
10: Okay.
11: Somebody else, actually, a bunch of WNR. Workers, remember they appeared in a movie called Circle Track Summer?
10: I remember that.
11: We were talking about that yesterday.
10: I remember that. That was Tom Erickson was in that, right?
11: Yes. Yes, he was. And one more popular local hit. We were talking about this yesterday, and they used to play this a lot. Cleveland band, haven't heard on the radio 20 years, maybe. And that is There's No Surf in Cleveland, USA by the Euclid Beach Band. Remember that?
10: There you go. I remember that. I do remember that. All right, thank you. You're up next. Hello.
12: Hello, Bob. Bill from Hudson.
10: Hey, Bill. What's up?
11: Not too much. By the way, the Browns, yeah, you're right, 10-7. They're on Channel 5, locally.
10: Okay.
11: And there's less than 2 minutes left in the first half.
10: Okay. And we're up still, yeah, like I said, it's 10-7, I believe, yeah.
11: Yep.
10: How they, are you watching it all? Are they playing?
11: Yeah,
10: okay.
11: Only because, like, when I'm calling you and I'm on hold.
10: Yeah.
11: And I usually have the radio on, and then as soon as I get on the line, I got to get off my ass and get the radio, turn it down.
10: There you go.
11: Right now I got a cat in my lap, so I don't want to have to get up, so I don't have the radio on.
10: I gotcha.
11: But on the lighter side,
10: yes.
11: My happy place.
10: Okay.
11: Got a couple of them. Lake Erie.
10: Yes.
11: I've been a sailor since I've been like 18, and all that in Lake Erie. And when I'm out there, I mean, it could be even, you know, not the ideal conditions as far as, you know, waves or, you know, this and that and everything. But it's just, I don't like, it's like medicine for me. It's heuristic. I can't kind of explain it. But just being out there in the water, it's very soothing.
10: Yeah, you don't have to explain it to me, because it is, without a doubt, it's one of those things that just makes you feel. I know the feeling. It makes you happy, and it's not. It doesn't have to be overt. It doesn't have to be anything except the fact that you know, people just love being somewhere.
11: And for me, it's on the water there. I've crossed Lake Erie over to Canada from Cleveland like over 100 times over the years.
10: Have you really?
11: Yeah.
10: I wussed out. I was so nervous about that.
11: Well, that was my cruising days. Nothing but cruising. Didn't race at all. Other than I went to Ohio State. Like, you'll like this. I went to Ohio State, and I was in a sailing club there. And boats are female, right? They're female. You know?
10: Sure. Mm-hmm.
11: Sure. And now this is 1970, so I don't know if it's the same or not, but all the boats in the Ohio State Sailing Club had female names to them. They were like mishap, misplaced, miscarriage.
10: Oh, my God.
11: And my second favorite place is... I have a sister who lives in north of Boulder. She's like in the foothills of the Rockies.
10: Right.
11: She's like at 7,000 feet. And when she has like dogs and cats, when she goes on vacation, I go out there to house and pet sit for her. For me, just being in that house with animals, staring out at the Rocky Mountains is like a vacation enough for me. That's my second happy place.
10: Believe me, that's a beautiful thing. Absolutely, yep. Love it. Because my in-laws are in Denver, and it's something. It really is.
11: And one last thing.
10: Yep.
11: Yesterday you talked a little bit about police dogs.
10: Yes.
11: Okay. When I see the cops program or whatever, you know, a lot of times they're German Shepherds, and I know the history of German Shepherds from, you know, back in Germany, how it first came out, whatever. But if you pay attention, when the policemen are given commands to their dogs, German Shepherds, they're in German.
10: They're in German, yep.
11: Why is that? I mean, I'm sure they didn't get imported from Germany either.
10: Yeah, I don't know. I mean, were they trained in Germany? Were they, I don't know why. Maybe they do it that way so the criminal can't say stop.
11: Oh,
10: you know, maybe right. they want the it to be in a language that that the bad people don't know, so they can't affect the performance of the dog. I don't know, maybe.
11: Yeah, I never thought of it that way, but I just thought it was weird because I assume they're bred here and now in the United States.
10: Yeah,
11: maybe originally, you know, but I just always thought that all the commands were in German.
10: It'll be if somebody knows the answer to that, give us a call, because we don't know. Some of us don't know. We think we know. We want to think we want to think that we know, but we don't really. So give us a call.
11: Well, with your wide audience, hopefully somebody will call in. And
10: there you go. Answer. All right, man.
11: All right, thanks.
10: Thank
11: Bob.
10: You.
11: Good show.
10: Thank you.
11: Bye.
10: You're up next. Hello.
12: Hi, Bob. How are you?
10: I'm good. Thank you.
12: Thank you for taking my call.
10: You're welcome.
12: I watched the Mangione hearings yesterday, and I'm a conspiracy theorist, I guess, but as I was watching it, I think my blood pressure rose above normal. By them allowing him to explain everything he did,
10: yeah,
12: in expressing his guilt, which they're giving him, you know, they're giving him blue ribbons for expressing, yes, I did it, which we already knew he did it. But what he did, too, if you think about it, for people that are a little abnormal in thinking, it gave them a playbook on how to proceed with their own plans, because these people are nuts enough that they don't care if they go to jail or go to prison.
10: Right.
12: It doesn't matter. But it gave bad elements the exact how to do this. And so that's what I was thinking about that. And as far as this is my own personal thing, if I were a nut job, I guess, or in a world where things were an eye for an eye, if a person, like he killed a man that was a father,
10: right,
12: two children, you want, to me, the best punishment would be, and I know this will never happen, and I'm not suggesting it.
10: Yeah.
12: Tell him, okay, for your punishment for killing this father of two, we're going to kill your father.
10: Wow.
12: I'd like you to express and feel the pain that you have caused this family. And I know that sounds very, it's terrible.
10: It's hardcore. But you know what? But isn't the thing that we're looking for? The thing that we're looking for is to be accountable for what you did, and to be able to deterrence. If you know that your punishment is going to be this, it may stop you from committing the crime in the first place.
12: It may stop the next guy if they think they're. If I'm going to go out there riot and kill these people that are innocent, or these people walk down the street and somebody punches an old lady in the head and knocks her down. Well, we're going to do that to your mother. I think that's a bigger deterrent because these guys are not afraid of jail.
10: Yeah. No, you're right. You're right. And again, I think that's part of the problem is that there is no deterrent. I think people have, plus, and it's not even just the punishment. It's the legal system. I think there's a lot of people that feel like, well, you know what? They're not going to do anything to me. You know, how many of these criminals have gotten out, have committed a crime, back on the street the next day, commit another crime, and they keep getting released. I would love to, and again, speaking of things that will never happen, I would love for somebody to come up with the idea of saying, listen, if a liberal judge lets somebody out that the majority of the people would say, this is ridiculous. Why are you, the guy just assaulted somebody. Why is he back on the street? If somebody, and he commits a crime or kills somebody, there should be ramifications against the judge.
12: Absolutely.
10: Love to see that.
12: I'd love to send a judge a letter, the same thing. You just let a criminal out that just raped and maimed a woman. We're going to have that done to your family.
10: Yep.
12: Of course, you'd go to jail. You'd go to prison for writing that letter. But
10: of course. Of course, yeah.
12: A true eye for an eye.
10: Yep.
12: That would deter them more so than jail because they're not afraid of it at all. So that was all.
10: All right. I appreciate it. Thank you. Yeah, you know, and that's always bothered me, and I don't know that there's a way to even do it. Or, you know, if it's just one of those things, I woke up in a fever dream saying, hey, you know what, they should do this. But when you see a judge letting some criminal back on the street, and next thing you know, somebody's dead because somebody that shouldn't be on the street is back out because they said, well, you know, it's not doing any good to leave them in jail. Well, you know what? A person wouldn't be dead if you had left him in jail. And that being said, I got a feeling that, you know, put some accountability to the judge. Don't, you know, the judges, every one of us has accountability. You know, what I say, what somebody does, somebody's building a building, if they don't do it right and it collapses, you know, there's going to be ramifications. If there's, you know, there everybody, if they don't do their job correctly, there could be ramifications. And the thing is, most of us don't affect the lives of others. But when you're talking about being a judge, you know, it's kind of an important thing, especially when you see them say, well, you know, we're going to let this person out because they've only committed 10 assaults. And, you know, and they're back, you know, we're going to put them back on the street because it doesn't do us any good to keep them. So, and they end up killing somebody. I'm telling you, I go and I say, go and grab the, go arrest the judge. It's his idea. Wasn't it? It was. 330-673-1234, toll free 800-6694-100. Back to the phones. You're up next. Hello.
13: Hi, this is Mitchell from Solon.
10: Hey, what's happening?
13: Well, I'm going to turn my volume up here.
10: Okay.
13: Can you still hear me?
10: Yes, I can.
13: Oh, okay. No, you like to talk to communists again.
10: I didn't. I haven't talked to no communists, bastards.
13: That guy that was last week and then he called again today.
10: Oh, I know. He tries to sell me on some ideas, but no, it's, you know, ain't happening.
13: I'm just kidding.
10: I know.
13: You have Car Shield?
10: Yeah. On one of my cars. Why?
13: They don't have Discovery. Say your car makes a funny noise, the engine makes a funny noise. You have to pay for the breaking down the engine and to find out that you got a bad ring or something.
10: All I know is they've paid for two things already in my car.
13: Well,
10: so it couldn't have gone any better for me.
13: Well, then you've been it's okay. For
10: then it did what I was hoping it would do. Yeah.
13: What do you think of that lady? Her name, can I say her name? Of course, Melissa L. Ferris.
10: Yeah.
13: She faced the World War II monument spray painting.
10: Oh, God, yeah. Yeah, we can just put her face out there and deface it.
13: But, it's just, you know, I tried to find out. I Googled to see if she was a Democrat or a Republican. Of course, nothing came up. They won't disclose that probably. But what a terrible thing to do. I mean, I think people do stuff like this in defiance of Trump. They don't like Trump. They
10: sure.
13: They do it because they don't like Trump. Well, World War II monument has nothing to do with Trump.
10: Yeah.
13: You know.
10: Yeah, I don't know what the problem is, what their issue is, but the reality is they don't have they're scum, and they really and truly are bad people. And you know, for those who don't know, she went on the World War II memorial and she spray painted it and she put bubbles in the water, which, by the way, that could be kind of cool, but spray painting, no, maybe not. So by the end of the day, they headed back to normal.
13: Yeah, that's just sad what people do. Like what's it called? Stonehenge there in Scotland.
10: Yeah.
13: somebody was spraying orange paint on their. I don't you remember that. That was a couple years ago. It just.
10: People have no idea. Well, I mean, how about the people who have gone into the art museums and put paint on classic, throwing stuff on classic art? I mean, the reality is that these people think they're more important than they are, and they're not. They're just scum that will disappear after, very quickly. And as for the woman with the World War II, part of the problem is our school systems. They don't teach history anymore. They don't teach any kind of true history of what our country is all about. So, shame.
13: I watched on Facebook, the videos they have. And they'll have somebody interviewing who was the 16th president of the United States or who was the first president of the United States.
10: Mm-hmm.
13: And they don't know.
10: No.
13: These are people in their 20s and 30s.
10: I mean, and ask people. In fact, I just saw one. Who was the first president? Lincoln. Abraham Lincoln. And they don't know. And they answer the question as if, was it Lincoln? You know, where's the, how many continents are there? I don't know, name two continents. France and England. You know, these kids never paid attention. They don't pay attention. They could care less about the education they get. And that's why we have dumbasses who end up running countries.
13: Yeah. So, another subject, the governor of Massachusetts signed a bill for aborting babies and stuff up until the term.
10: Yep.
13: Yeah. I think what they should do is make a law that, to backtrack, most women do get an abortion. Years later, they regret it. Like 90% regret that they ever did that. You know, if incest or rape, then I think that's a different situation.
10: Yep.
13: But I think.
10: Under no circumstances, 9 months. Oh. If you've been raped or incest or whatever, you sure as hell should know what the hell happened to you before 9 months. But to kill something that is a baby, I say take the governor of Massachusetts and extend out the abortion to whatever her age is, and say if their parents say hey we wish you never had her, maybe you could go and abort her now.
13: Yeah, well, I think what they should do is. Before a woman wants to have an abortion, she should watch a video of a real abortion. Because some babies are born alive.
10: Yeah, they won't allow that. There will be court cases, and it would be that's one of the things that they did with us when we were learning how to drive. When back in the day they would have us watch movies of car accidents and things like that. What could happen? But if you tried to say, hey, before you have an abortion, you're going to have to watch a video of abortions. The law would never allow that. It would be in court for forever.
13: They should call up the ACLU and say, that's freedom of speech. They have those commercials on. I hate those commercials. It bugs the hell out of me.
10: Oh, they're a nightmare.
13: Yeah. I was going to call them up and I say, you don't like banning books. What about, is it okay to have Playboy and Hustler? In the aisle of the library, I wasn't always asking that, but You can't talk to somebody personally. You have to leave a message. And if you want to donate money, you have to. They have a recording, and you don't talk to somebody personally and give them your credit card number. So they avoid the public. They don't want to talk to you. So, but yeah, Browns are doing pretty good.
10: Yeah, so far I have been able to, I'm getting a lot of this, well, because it's because of local blackouts. I couldn't get it on my Dish Network or on YouTube or any of the crap, so.
13: Well, it's on Channel 5.
10: I can't get Channel, on my computer, I can't get Channel 5.
13: Really?
10: It's a computer.
13: Oh.
10: That's weird. I mean, if I had a television, I'd be able to go on Channel 5, but we don't have we don't have TVs here.
13: You should bring your TV.
10: All right, man. I'll talk to you. You're up next. Hello.
14: Mr. Golic.
10: Yes, sir.
14: Salutations to you, sir. How
10: and
14: are you?
10: To you.
14: Absolutely. Hey, I'm a little confused on the caller that was making the comment about with the Mangione thing, that if, you know, you do something to, you know, to somebody, then we go and kill your father?
10: Yeah, it's a Saturday.
14: Yeah.
10: And I wasn't going to go that I wasn't going to try to figure that out.
14: Yeah, that doesn't justify anything, man. You're going to kill an innocent person over something somebody else did? That didn't make a hell of a lot of sense.
10: Yeah.
14: Anyways, with that, so you were talking about the orchard that you go to.
10: Yes.
14: Mm-hmm. Okay, down here in Stark County, we have one that's kind of like that. It's down toward the Brewster area. And I remember, you know, when my kids were young and stuff, of course, my children are all grown and stuff. My wife and I used to love to take them down there in the fall, you know, to get the jack-o'-lanterns. And they had, like, the same kind of stuff. I mean, it was an apple orchard, but they had, you know, they made cheese and all that stuff. And I just love places like that.
10: Oh, they are so comfortable, and they just make me feel good.
14: Oh, they do, and they just depending on your sense of smell. I mean, you smell like the meat and the bacon and the cheese and stuff like that, and then you smell the fresh apples outside, and then in the bins and all that stuff. It was just so wonderful. I mean, we haven't done this in quite a number of years now, and I mean, literally, it's only like a 20-minute trip from the house, but
10: yeah.
14: I used to love it when the kids were little. You know, my wife and I would load the kids up in the car. It's time to go down there and time to get the jack-o'-lanterns. The kids would get all excited and, you know, and we'd go down. And it was really neat, too, because you could either pick them from out in front of the place or the kids could go out into the patch and get them.
10: Yeah.
14: So they could choose their own whatever they wanted and stuff like that. But it was wonderful, you know. Now, is the place you go to, is it kind of like that?
10: Yeah. Now the pumpkins, their orchard is apples and peaches and okay. and corn. The pumpkins, they don't let you go out into the fields and grab the pumpkins. They'll cut them and put them out there for you.
14: Okay. Now this is not the same place where you go get your tree every year either, is it?
10: No.
14: Okay.
10: No, they don't have a tree.
14: Okay, I thought maybe during the wintertime they do the trees thing. The place down here doesn't either. I don't think too many orchards by the time early November comes around, they're pretty much closed up.
10: Yeah, I think they closed up on like on December 10th last year or something like that.
14: Okay.
10: So they had to put things away but I don't know. I just, you know, I like the fact that it's kind of a country-ish place and
14: you can get
10: fall decorations and and Halloween and Christmas and they're all kind of like hand painted stuff. It's cool.
14: Yes, absolutely. Hey, did you give any thought about where you may stop off next Friday?
10: No, I have not.
14: Okay.
10: Not yet.
14: There's plenty of places for you to stop on the way back to Solon anyway, so, you know, but hopefully you get it. Now, when you get there after halftime, right?
10: Depending on where it is. I mean, I can, okay. I've been to Streetsboro before halftime, Ravenna before halftime, depending on how quick I get out and get over there. So,
14: now some of these places, if you stop there after halftime, they don't charge admission after halftime, right?
10: No, No.
14: Okay, yeah, that's the same way we are down here, too. If you come after halftime, then it doesn't cost you anything to get in.
10: Yeah, and somebody asked, somebody goes one time, well, you know, we have a senior thing. I said, shut up. No, I'm not, see, I don't qualify for that.
14: Yeah, not yet.
10: I've just colored, I've colored my hair gray just because I like gray. It's my favorite color. Damn it.
14: Oh, my God. Anyways, all right, my friend. Well, I just wanted to chime in with you and just say hello and wish you a good good weekend.
10: All right, man. You take care.
14: All right.
10: Bye-bye.
14: All right, you
10: bye.
14: Too, buddy.
10: Bye. Yeah. 330-673-1234. You're up next. Hello.
15: Hi, Bob.
10: Hi.
15: Your news guy is so damn smooth, I have to ask. Is he human or AI?
10: He's human, but he's not here. So, yeah, the guy today was he is a human.
15: Trey Westerberg.
10: Yeah, yeah, he's human, but he's not literally in the building with us. So,
15: thank you. I've been listening to him, and he never misses a word. He never takes a breath, and he's.
10: Well, when they first started, you know, a lot of them aren't from this area, but they would come in and they would do it, and so they had to learn some of the street names and some of the city names and pronunciations and things. So yeah, he's been doing it for a while, so he's pretty ding dang smooth.
15: He is smooth. I thought he might have been AI.
10: No, we're not that advanced yet. We still have cork on the walls for our sound for our sound baffling. So I would doubt very much that we've got actually AI doing anything for us at all. Except for me, I'm actually AI. So.
15: Oh, AI's not making coffee or anything.
10: You know, AI's not making coffee, and I'm not real. You know, I'm at home actually taking a nap right now. I'm AI. No.
15: Thank you for answering that question.
10: Take care. You're up next. Hello.
16: Hey, Bob. How are you doing?
10: I'm good. How are you?
16: Pretty good. That lady that called about Luigi Mangione, what
10: yes.
16: the hell is up with her wanting to kill his father? That's crazy, man.
10: I think that's somebody crazy. Was just kind of angry, and like I said, like I told the other guy, it was Saturday, so I kind of didn't want to think that hard about it.
16: Oh,
10: but...
16: you should have said something to her saying that's not right.
10: Yeah, I said, well, okay, anyway. Whatever you're going to do.
16: I just want to let you know, I don't know if you ever heard of Clark Howard. Clark Howard's a big financial advisor, and he talked about Car Shield.
10: Yeah.
16: And he seems to say that it's a big ripoff, that what you should do is pay yourself, Bob.
10: Okay.
16: Pay yourself every month. Just take that into consideration, because he gives some really good advice, and... apparently, he has a video about that, and a lot of people now agree with him.
10: No, I will look into it, but I'm ahead of the game right now. They've paid more for my car than I've paid for the car, or that I've paid towards a premium. So I may be one of the people ahead of the game at this point.
16: Yeah, he seems to think that the money that you pay yourself, if you have money left over, you could put it towards a new car or a good used car.
10: Mm-hmm.
16: Get something that you really want, especially if you have an older car.
10: Well,
16: just thought I'd mention
10: that. I appreciate it. Thank you. I like their commercials. 330-673-1234. You're up next. Hello.
17: You choking on Donald Trump?
10: I'm sorry?
17: You choking on Donald Trump?
10: On Donald what? I can't understand a word you're saying. So do you. You whore.
17: I think that'll
10: boop
17: you.
10: Where did you learn to speak? You sound like a cartoon character. You sound like a cartoon character. Are you here for a reason?
17: I will... you got booped in the butt.
10: I got booped in the butt. Did you get booped in the butt? You got booped in the butt? Where'd you go?
17: Did you get booped?
10: Did you have kids? Do you have kids that are like have? Do you think your kids would be proud of you right now? Do you think you? No, seriously. Answer my question. Would your kids be proud of you right now? Sounding like a cartoon character, trying to make dirty references. Or don't you? It doesn't matter to you.
17: Hey, Doug Boop.
10: 330-673-1234. You're up. I got to cleanse my palate. You're up next. Hello.
18: Hey, Bob. How you doing?
10: I'm good. Thank you.
18: Oh, man. That was a strange one.
10: No kidding.
18: I guess everybody enjoys different things.
10: Yeah, and obviously she doesn't enjoy life as we know it anyway, so. What's on your mind?
18: I was going to ask you, when I was in high school, we took a tour. We went on the transit in downtown Cleveland.
10: Okay.
18: And a lot of that, since then, they closed it off, but I got to see some stuff that I had no idea. There's all these big tunnels and stuff underneath Cleveland, like that Detroit Bridge. There's a lower level under that in the 30s, I think. The A models and stuff used to be able to go down there. There's pictures of that, but they shut that off. So around, I think it was about 94, I was going across that bridge, and I didn't want to go across it. So it was just, I don't know, it was a fluke. But to the right, it was open. And I don't know if they were going to work on something, but it wasn't supposed to be open. So I thought I could go in there and maybe turn around, come out the other end or something, be quicker. But it went to the lower level. And I got down there, and I'm thinking, I'm not supposed to be down here. This is all closed. There's debris down there. But anyway, I went down there and I got out of the car and looked around. And there's a big tunnel that goes back under the bridge. I went a little ways, but there's no lights or anything, so I turned around and came back out. But then the following year in high school, we went to the that transit that they got in Cleveland. That's still there, but a lot of the tracks are closed that goes underneath. And they used to have one that went under the terminal tower.
10: Mm-hmm.
18: So we got to stop there and got off at the terminal tower. And we went up to it, and it looked like a castle, like Dracula could come out this big brass door. So I go up to the door. I figure it was locked, but it was. I couldn't get in it. The guy said it's been locked for 40, 50 years. No one's been in it. And but anyway, there's all these tunnels going from building to building, the Leader Building, all these buildings. And I kept thinking, why is all these tunnels? Now, the transit I could see, but there's parts where you could get off and stop, and then there's tunnels that go off from that. So I'm sure the mob uses a lot of those for whatever reason. Did you ever go in the terminal tower?
10: No. Well, I've been in the terminal tower. I haven't been doing anything down in the tunnels. In fact, I didn't know there were tunnels. I have no idea what the tunnels are for. And I don't know if I'd even make the assumption that they had anything to do with the mob, but I mean, I guess you could. It's the real reason why I guess it wouldn't. We'll be back with more after this.
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10: All right, welcome back to the Bob Golic Show. 330-673-1234. I'm pretty PO'd over this whole local television thing. You have got the Browns games on local, NFL games on Prime, on Netflix, on Amazon. I'm on and everything, and I can't freaking pull up the Browns game anywhere, any flipping where, even on my Dish Network account. Can't do that because it's a local game. There's a local. Who the hell has local blackouts at this point? You know, get your crap together, you dumbasses. I'll check and see. Real quick, I was reading during the break. Chelsea Handler, and one of the dumbest ass people out there, actually came and made a comment about Todd Blanche coming out.
24: He's going to be confirmed, and he's going to overturn Roe v. Wade. We're all sitting around. All these men who have these powerful platforms are sitting around watching this happen to women, to communities that you could instead be supporting. You don't have to, like, turn over a whole new leaf. It's just about being a decent human.
10: First off, Chelsea, you're too old to have a kid. You're an old person, and you can't have kids. Secondly, your cheeks are all red, mainly because Roe versus Wade was already, from a federal standpoint, has already been overturned. It's not. You don't know what you're talking about. Let's put it that way. She's warning in a video interview on her Pivot podcast. She said that it was released on Friday about Todd Blanche soon becoming to be confirmed as Attorney General. First off, he's already been confirmed as Attorney General. And she says he soon will be confirmed as Attorney General. If you have a podcast, shouldn't you know something? I mean, simple things like that. Also, she said, when he's affirmed as the Attorney General, he will reverse Roe versus Wade, the Supreme Court decision that created a federal right to abortion. The Supreme Court ruling did not create a federal right to abortion. As a matter of fact, it banned a federal abortion ban. It said that that Roe versus Wade goes to the individual states. You dumb hoe. You're up next. Hello,
25: brother.
10: Yes, sir.
25: Happy Sabbath, buddy.
10: And to you.
25: You know, I'm listening to your news, and it's getting kind of frightening. Got that earthquake and. Indonesia?
10: Yeah.
25: I mean, Bob, that was 7.7.
10: I know. That's a big one.
25: That's scary.
10: Yeah.
25: That's real scary, you know, and I'm looking at this. There have been 10 earthquakes of magnitude 7.0 higher recorded worldwide in 2026. Now, you know, we're not even through the year yet.
10: Yeah, but what are we talking about as being the lowest? Are we talking about the ones that are 1.8? or 2.0 off the coast of Lake Erie. Does that count as an earthquake, or is what's the bottom limit before they start using it as counting it?
25: Yeah. See, that's it. Well, you know, when you get up around 7, now those are the ones you want to count. I mean, years ago, we would count like 4s and 5s as serious earthquakes. But then, again, it depends how deep they are. And that's where the destruction is. But when you start getting, you know, 7s, I mean, what did you have? You have like 2 of them in, what was it, Venezuela? They were within a minute of each other. I mean, the first one was, what was it, 7.2, and the next one was something like 7.4.
10: Yeah.
25: And that was the first time that's ever happened, I think, in a long time. And then I'm looking at this, it says February, you have the Malaysian 7.1, March, you had Tonga 7.5, Vanuatu, you had 7.3, Indonesia 7.4, Japan, you had 7.4, Philippines, yeah, that's 7.8. Those are huge earthquakes. It just reminds me, you know, in the Bible, you know, Jesus was, the apostles were asking me, well, what's going to be the sign of your coming? And it says here, and this is Matthew 24, nation shall rise against nation. Men were seeing that in Ukraine, and China wants to go after Taiwan, and a lot of things going on in Africa, and so then kingdoms shall rise against kingdoms. There should be famines, and pestilence, and earthquakes in diverse places. Diverse means different places. So, you know, but if you count the number of quakes, you can go to Yellowstone with that super volcano. They're having like 80 a day, or a week, you know. But they're small.
10: They've always had those. So it's one of those things that that people are doing. Hey, we got to get going. This is the Talk of Akron, WNIR, Kent Akron.
1: Primary calendar making South Carolina, followed by Nevada, the first contests of the 2028 election cycle. Black and Latino populations are large in both states, as is union labor. Residents in Hawaii are bracing for a potential hurricane to make landfall today. ABC's Melissa Adan is in Hilo on the Big Island, where they're already feeling the impacts of Tropical Storm Lala.
2: We are feeling, of course, those bands from Lala coming in, and we did just get that update that Lala has strengthened in its force. We're looking at 70-mile-per-hour winds, so that means just 4 more miles stronger would make it a Category 1 hurricane. So it is close. We are expecting, the forecasters are anticipating, that it will increase to that Category 1 size.
1: The mayor of Indianapolis is now warning the region could see its worst flooding in 30 years today. Many homes and businesses and roads are now submerged by floodwater. Odell Brumley says his hometown of Noblesville has been overtaken by water.
3: I've lived down here ever since 1968, and I've never seen it flood so much as it has here lately.
1: Meanwhile, thousands of homes and businesses across the Midwest remain without power today as severe storms batter the region. The death toll in Indonesia now stands at 47 following a massive 7.7 magnitude earthquake that knocked down buildings and sparked several aftershocks. ABC's Lama Hassan.
4: Dramatic video showing people terrified. You can see them running for safety and hear them screaming. Some even streaming out on motorbikes moving inland after a tsunami warning was issued. It was later lifted. The massive quake and a number of aftershocks shaking buildings, collapsing several homes, and causing concrete blocks to break off onto passengers waiting to board a ferry.
1: And 5 people were injured during a shooting overnight at Virginia State University. 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
1: South Korean President Lee Jae-myung is now calling for talks with North Korea as part of efforts to establish a state of peaceful coexistence, he says. This would replace the current armistice between the two countries. Protests and lawsuits are mounting over the Big Bend Border Wall project in far west Texas, with critics of the wall filing a new federal lawsuit, saying the project will irreversibly

0: has been identified. It's been pulled from shelves, and the last best use by date was August 3rd.
1: Meanwhile, Nature Best and HEB Brands are now joining a large-scale recall related to jalapenos linked to an ongoing salmonella outbreak. Those contaminated peppers have been traced back to the company Coast Citrus. Mike Dubusky, ABC News.
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10: Good afternoon, I'm Trey Westerberg, WNIR News. 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Yesterday in Canton Municipal Court, 46-year-old Darnell Washington of Canton appeared at an arraignment hearing for his part in the deaths of two women last Sunday. Washington is charged with aggravated murder and aggravated arson for the deaths of 42-year-old Katina Spells and 31-year-old Courtney Yeager. Their bodies were found inside of an apartment building in the 700 block of Allen Page Drive Southeast on August 9th. Washington was arrested by U.S. Marshals in New Philadelphia August 12th. Washington pled not guilty yesterday and bond was set at $3 million. Another suspect, 43-year-old Eric Lamar of Canton, previously turned himself in, pled not guilty, and his bond was set at $2 million. A third suspect, 41-year-old Melissa Terrell, remains at large. Call Canton Police at 330-489-3144 with any information about Terrell's whereabouts. An announcement by Akron City officials says a tentative settlement has been reached with the family of a 15-year-old boy shot and killed by police on Thanksgiving night 2024. Jasmere Tucker was fatally shot around 11 p.m. near the Miller South School for Visual and Performing Arts. The mayor of Akron said in a press release that Officer Devon Fields failed to provide medical aid after the shooting, violated the department's body camera policy, and was unable to perform the essential duties of a police officer in a separate criminal investigation. Fields has since been fired. Another officer at the scene was issued discipline for a separate body cam violation. The settlement is pending approval by a probate judge. Thanks to Ohio's new Student Athlete Mobility Act, six Oberlin High School football players have found a new team to play for this season. The Student Athlete Mobility Act, also known as SAM, was signed into law by Ohio Governor Mike DeWine on July 7th. It allows athletes to play sports at a neighboring school district when their team doesn't offer the sport. The Oberlin Six now have found the opportunity to play for the Wellington Dukes, thanks to SAM. The Summit County Sheriff's Office is mourning the loss of Sasha, who faithfully served as an explosives detecting canine alongside her handler, Deputy Mike Jones, from 2015 until his retirement in 2020. The sheriff presented Jones with a plaque honoring Sasha's years of service to Summit County. Sasha's name will also be added to the memorial stone at the training center, where she will take her place alongside other Summit County Sheriff's Office canines who have passed over the decades. School days are right around the corner. In fact, some high school football games will be played this coming Friday. There are some new security measures in place for Akron Public School games and other school events. School officials say the biggest change is a bag policy. Only clear bags and diaper bags will be allowed this year. Clear bags can be no bigger than 3x8x6 inches. As far as existing policies, fans will still have to go through metal detectors before getting into the game. For local news anytime, go to WNIR.com. WNIR weather this afternoon, mostly cloudy skies and highs around 83 tonight. Some overnight showers and possible early morning thunderstorms. The overnight low is 71 degrees. Right now, 81 at the Talk of Akron, WNIR.
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6: Man, is that loud. 330-673-1234. 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Let's see. I got some cool stuff. Let's see. Where's this? This is the new left. This is the... These are the people that the left is trying to elect. Are you out of your mind?
7: Democratic Party is gone. Your granddaddy's Democratic Party is gone. Dead. Bye. So I'm going to run you through the current leftist political stars you need to know. Meet Hassan Piker. He's a communist-loving millionaire Twitch streamer who campaigns for everyone else I'm about to show you. He believed America deserved 9/11. He advises his followers to murder capitalists and watch their blood spill out in the streets. He said he wants more immigrants to come into your country so that they can F your sisters and your daughters. And he said he's here to abolish the white race and impoverish the middle class. He said that black voters can suck his... He dresses like Mao, the Chinese dictator who over 50 million people, because he loves him and says he's the greatest leader of all time. He said his favorite flag is Hezbollah's, which is a terrorist group responsible for the death of hundreds of our servicemen. Guys, he is a terrible human, but his main thing is that he hates America. He was born here, but raised in Turkey. He's an anchor baby. Eventually, he moved back to pursue the American dream. It worked. He used our capitalist free markets to become a millionaire living in LA, and now he's trying to destroy the country that gave him everything. Democrats love him. Rolling Stone just did a fluff piece on him. New York Times did too, and all kind of leftists are buddy-buddy with him. Like Francesca Hong. She is a Democratic Socialist of America who's running for governor of Wisconsin. She thinks that Thanksgiving should be canceled because it's racist and that Valentine's Day sucks because it's capitalist. She wants to abolish the police, prisons, and borders. She also hates America, big time, and says that racism is the backbone of this country's history. She has a very long history of mental illness, gets anxiety from white people. Oh, and she said she struggles because her son is half white. How sweet is this, mama? Then there's Michigan Senate candidate Abdul Al-Sayed. He's very popular right now. He also thinks America was founded on racism. He wrote in 2021 that football was filled with toxic masculinity. He campaigned at a mosque in Michigan where the imam sang Allah, every Jew, Christian, and American. How sweet. A terrorist organization celebrated his win on their website. The dude is a millionaire who pretends to fight for the working class, but during his primary, he lost in all of the poorest counties and won in all of the richest counties. But again, the main theme here is that he hates America. So these two gems really want elected, and they're backed by their fellow traveling socialists, like AOC, Bernie Sanders, and Zohran Mamdani, and Hassan Piker, obviously. But Hassan Piker can't run for office because he said America deserved 9/11, so that kind of eliminates him. But all these Democratic Socialists of America, these DSA people, they are taking over the Democrat Party, and they're all the same. They despise it here, and they despise capitalism. Though most of them are very rich because of our free markets and or highly educated, but it doesn't matter, they want to tear it all down. They say things like, capitalism has grown into a world system of colonial oppression, and we're being financially strangled by a small majority. That came from Vladimir Lenin's book, Imperialism, the Highest Stage of Capitalism. But it sounds a lot like what these leaders are now preaching. Vladimir Lenin was obviously the communist dictator of the Soviet Union who killed millions. So just be aware of these guys, okay? And then let me know who you want to learn about next. Your granddaddy's Democratic Party is gone. Dead.
6: These people are flipping idiots. And if you support them, well, you know, it's... I don't even have to say anything. You know, this is... You are what you are. If you support these people, there you go. Also... Somebody was mad at me over something I said. I think it had something to do with,
8: That was not chanted in Iran. That was not chanted in Iraq or Yemen. That was chanted in Dearborn, Michigan on American soil.
6: I'm trying to find this. Where's the flipping...
8: Death to America.
6: Okay,
8: that was
6: anyway.
8: Not chanted in Iran. That was not chanted in Iraq or Yemen. That was chanted in Dearborn, Michigan on American soil by 45,000 people. I almost didn't post this. But 45,000 Muslims just walked through the streets of a very traditional American city waving Islamic flags. Not one American flag. Not a single one. The Shia Muslim Mosque of Dearborn declared its allegiance to the Islamic regime in Iran on camera. And then they called the United States nation, quote, devil worshipers. And while this was happening, a man named Jake Lang stood up and said three words, Jesus is king. He was immediately smashed in the head with a rock, and then the mob tried to drag him out of the police car that was saving him. No one's been arrested. Let me tell you what Dearborn, Michigan looks like right now. It's the first Arab-majority city in America. As a Muslim mayor, a Muslim police chief. Police force is now 45% Arab American, home to the largest mosque in North America. And now, Hezbollah and Hamas supporters openly chanting death to America, marching down the streets. Meanwhile, a Christian man bleeds for saying the name of Jesus in public. Even the White House press secretary's account posted this and said, quote, this is happening in America. This is not the future, it's today. The plan I showed you in part one is being executed. They told you exactly what they would do, and now they're doing it. They have come to your country to conquer it, and they are telling you to your face. Are you listening? How much longer are we going to pretend this isn't happening? Comment below. Share this video. They're going to...
6: By the way, I got your email, Mr. Mosk, and I can call anybody I want, anything I want. And so, bite it. I guess what it comes down to is this. We have got in the neighborhood I live in, we have Christians. We have, the other side of the street, Jewish. We've got two Muslim families. We've got a Hindu family. And that's what it's all about, and that's what we have. So, that said, there are people out there right now that are trying to take over and trying to do in our country what they're doing in England, what they're doing in Sweden, what they're doing in some of these other European countries. I mean, we've got to look like the dumbest sons of bitches in the world at some of the stuff that we're allowing to happen in this country. So, yeah, go figure. 330-673-1234. Toll free 800-669-4100. Here's another woman, and this woman is a professor at the University of Chicago.
7: Tommy Hold boy on. Off to school. Hey, parents. Careful sending your little Tommy boy off to school this year, because he might be taught by this insane nutball. She's the cousin of the Democratic Michigan Senate nominee Abdul Al-Sayed. She's a professor at UChicago.
6: By the way, yes, she's Abdul Al-Sayed, Abdullah the... I'll call him whatever I want. His name is Abdul Al-Sayed, Abdul Rahman Al-Sayed, but I call him Tom. From now on, his name is Tom. How's that sound? Okay? So if we're talking about, well, no, I feel bad for people named Tom. Abdul Rahman Al-Sayed, we're going to call him Abby. You know, Abby. Little girl name. Abby. Anyway, his cousin is a professor at the University of Chicago. And here's the details.
7: She was raised in Egypt and despises America. And she's about to explain to you why she teaches at a university she detests, because she's using it as an instrument to indoctrinate your baby.
9: University of Chicago, it's evil, like, you know, it's a colonial landlord, like, but I also realize, and I think this is a lesson, this is a painful lesson that a lot of us in the Palestine Solidarity Movement have been learning, is we don't have power. Where can I actually build power? Turns out I work at one of the biggest employers in the city of Chicago. I work at a place that is a landlord, a healthcare provider, a police force. Fuck that shit. But they are, right? And a place where I have access to thousands of people that I could potentially organize.
7: Oh, so she hates the university that she works at, but she uses it anyway to poison the minds of large swaths of children.
9: Okay.
7: And what is she teaching these babies exactly? That the whole world should rise against the U.S. empire. That America is a pretty evil place that hates indigenous, black, brown, trans, queer, and poor people. That July 4th sucks. I don't know. Is that education worth 90 grand a year? To learn nothing but how to hate yourself and this country? And how did this happen, you ask? Well, it's simple. We flung our doors open, mass imported the third world in cultures that explicitly reject Western norms, and then we said everyone needs a degree. So we subsidized tuition and subsidized these universities and subsidized these NGOs that turn our children into professional agitators. Then we funded the Middle East Studies Department and the decolonization curricula. And now everyone's convinced that American success is the greatest evil on planet Earth. They are teaching your kids to hate America, and it's working. So to fix this big fat problem, we need to cut the funding, shun these universities, and pass laws that end birth tourism. That's when you have a baby here and then immediately swoop them away so that they grow up in another country and learn absolutely nothing about the American dream and how incredible our country is. And then they eventually come back here and poop all over it. I.e. this chick, Hassan Piker, Mom Donnie. America is awesome. Parents, teach your kids that. And point and laugh at anyone who disagrees with you.
6: And by the way, also, remember the Second Amendment. 330-673-1234. Toll free 800-669-4100. Do they have the right to the First Amendment? They can do that. You know, we need to be more like where socialists want us to be more like Nordic countries, which they're wrong, because Nordic countries are capitalist countries with socialist safety nets just like us, except they charge more for in taxes. But we need to be more like Poland. Poland does not allow anybody to come in who is against the Polish way of life. There's a video out now about the Polizei, the Germans, and they are, there's a protest with, Muslim pro-Palestinian protesters, and they are beating the shiitake mushroom out of them. They are beating the crap out of these people. I could only wish that we would bring some of the German police into this country to teach and to, or maybe to be taught. I don't know. Go let them do, go put them at University of Chicago and some of those other, some of these other colleges where people think they can act like anti-American stooges and idiots and just be what they want to be and try to destroy this country that's been growing. You know what? When it comes down to the cousin of Abdul al-Sayed, you know, first off, there is not a country that hasn't been affected by colonialism. So get off your high horse, you stupid cow, and just get. And by the way, you flipping morons, the COVID is over. COVID's over. The face masks don't work anyway. They never did. Even though what's his name told you they did. And so yeah, now all of our pro-Palestinians are wearing them, covering their faces, making sure we don't know who they are. And you know what? Not their right. Yank them off their faces. Take them away. As far as ICE goes, you know what? As long as you keep threatening their families, I say keep their masks on their faces and keep them. And by the way, I will do whatever I could to help them keep their masks on their faces when these loser socialist bastards come out and say, well, we're going after their families, we're doxing them, we're doing that. You don't need to know who they are. All they're doing is taking your dumb ass to jail or to be deported. Why do you have to know who they are? 330-673-1234. Toll free 800-669-4100. Okay, I got it out of my system. I feel okay. What's the Browns game look like right now? I haven't seen what's going on. I guess it doesn't matter. Second half is usually, you know, the second team, third team, all that stuff. And so it all comes down to, I guess, just seeing who gets the throw to who. So we'll go and we'll check all that out for you. Anybody who's watching a game and you want to give us a call and let us know how it's going, let us go. If anybody wants to take Abdul al-Sayed and take his 5'8" dumbass and put it on a football field and let some toxic masculine person beat the ever-living shiitake mushroom out of him. In fact, he was the one that came out and he said he was going to challenge. Oh God, who was it? He said he's going to challenge somebody to a game of tackle football. I don't think that dumbass knows what tackle football is, first off. So, he tries to stand there like he's a big badass. And he's not a big person. Let's put it this way. It wouldn't be much to take him down if you were playing against him in a game of tackle football. 330-673-1234. You're up next. Hello.
10: Hey, Bob.
6: Hey, what's up?
10: Hey, gentleman that called in earlier was talking about the black cameras and, you know, these bad policemen using them to chase their girlfriends or ex-wives or whatever.
6: Right.
10: Well, number one, that's been going on since time has begun. And the thing is, there's nothing 100% in this world.
6: Nope.
10: There's going to be a few bad cops. There's going to be a few bad. I mean, they didn't close the Catholic Church because the priests were molesting children, did they?
6: Wouldn't be.
10: They got rid of the bad guys.
6: Exactly. Exactly.
10: You know, I mean, there's nothing 100%. I'm sure 5% of the cops are bad, maybe 10. Okay? But the 90% or the 95% are good. We should respect them when they pull you over, yes, sir, yes, ma'am. Do whatever they tell you. If you don't like it, work it out in court.
6: And so when we find the bad ones, we find a way to whittle them out.
10: Yep, you get rid of them. Yep. I mean, these people that think that everything is, it's like when you go to the grocery store, do you get one bad apple and a bag of apples when you buy them?
6: Mm-hmm.
10: But it's one.
6: Yeah.
10: It just drives me crazy that people think that everything is 100%. And just like I used to work for a rental company, and we couldn't find people. You went to the DMV, you slid somebody a 20, and somebody would give you their information where they were at.
6: Yeah.
10: I mean, it's money talks. I used to give, family members, like moms and dads, hey, your son, they can't find them, I'm trying to get our stuff back, $40, you're in. I mean, that's bad to say, because I hopefully would never do that, but, if you need $40, then, there's nothing 100%. Just try to, I'm not a religious guy, and I don't have anything against religion. I think it's great, but there's so many different kinds of religions, and everyone's different, but the common theme in all of them is the golden rule. Treat people like you want to be treated. If that doesn't get me into whatever heaven, then I guess
6: that just sucks. Yeah, I pulled up one of the things during the break, and it said, one cop had used the whatever the internet or the system 117 times to track an ex-wife. Does anybody think all the cops are doing that? I mean, there was way back when. Remember, who was that guy? Somebody the plumber. He was in one of the elections. And some of the cops, one of the cops started accessing his computer at the office to track down information on this guy. Somebody does something wrong. If you're not supposed to do it, you're not supposed to do it. Does it stop everybody? No. Does it stop criminals? I mean, you're not supposed to steal. Yep. You're not supposed to shoot people in the back outside of a building in New York. So it doesn't stop. So individually, you find people and you go, okay, you did something wrong. Guess what? We're going to have to punish you.
10: Right. And everyone that you have talked to today, including me, has broken the law in the last 2 days because they went 26 and a 25. They went 40 and a 35. They went 70 and a 65.
6: Yep.
10: I mean, we all do it. And, all these, Mr. Federal Reserve or whatever, he's so worried about everybody knowing your business. Guess what? If you have a car that's after 1980, they know where you're at. If you have a cell phone, they know where you're at.
6: Yep.
10: If you have a fire stick on your TV, or if you have cable TV, they know where you're at.
6: They know where you're at.
10: Send an email, they know where you're at.
6: Yep.
10: If you don't like it, they go off the grid and live in the woods because they know where you're at. And these, what's the doorbell things that have the camera?
6: Oh, the Ring doorbells?
10: Yeah, the Ring doorbell.
6: Yeah.
10: They can, if there is somebody that killed somebody, they can go down a road for each one, and if they have their cameras on, they can check that. And the OnStar system, you don't think cops have been, using that forever? They're not. Is it legal? Who knows? Because they're not going to tell you, and you'll never find out.
6: Right.
10: I mean, technology is there. We're in it. And it just blows my mind that everybody, oh, my gosh, they know what I'm doing. Well, after I talk with you on the phone, because I'm going to tell you in a minute, I just made deviled eggs for the first time. I hope they turn out because it took me 2 hours. But I guarantee you I get an egg ad on my phone. I will, or a Miracle Whip or a Buster or whatever.
6: Yeah.
10: I mean, you always do it. Anytime. So don't worry about it. You're there. If you don't want people to know stuff, then throw your cell phone away, go buy a 1970 car, and, you know.
6: And live off the grid. I mean, it's going to happen. And the thing is, people go, well, so-and-so, they can track you with this, they can track you with that. You know, put a piece of tape over the camera on your laptop. You know what? We're probably just touching the surface of the things that they can access for tracking us. I mean, my wife's watching this show called with Jim Caviezel called Person of Interest, and basically it's a 2014, 2015 show, but it's all about how a computer system has basically accessed all cameras all over the place, and to the point where they want to. It accesses stuff so it can get the jump on terrorists, but it ends up accessing pretty much everybody's life and everybody what they're doing. I mean, it's intrusive, but get to the point where our like you said, either you move into the woods, go off the grid. They're still going to come and try to find you and charge you for electricity. So.
10: Remember that movie with Will Smith where they trapped him by satellites and everything?
6: Yeah.
10: He was a lawyer. That was, how many years ago was that? 15?
6: That was 15.
10: Years ago?
6: About 15 years ago.
10: I mean, and, you know, everybody's worried about the data centers and everything. Well, I watched Terminator 1, so it's like, hey, they predict the future. What are you going to do? You know?
6: Mm-hmm.
10: I mean, it's just, I don't know. I just want to live life, go to concerts, and. Yeah, not worry about anything.
6: And eventually it'll be over for us, and then our little liberal kids will have to deal with the crap by themselves. they'll have to figure it out.
10: The disrespect that these kids have is just unconscionable. Like, and I probably told you this story. You know, growing up, my father had a handgun in his top drawer. The bullets were three doors down.
6: Yeah.
10: He had a rifle, a shotgun, and I forget what the other gun. I think it was his M16 from the Army that made it home with him. I knew where all those guns were, and I knew if I got within 10 feet of him, he would know, and he would beat my ass when I got home.
6: Yeah.
10: So I stayed away from him, you know?
6: And again, most people do. Every once in a while, some kid is going to go to some parent's drawer, take the gun out, head down to a school. I mean, we've heard this before, and start an open fire. Does that mean take all the guns away from everybody, or is that just an individual who, for some reason, has got a whacked out perspective on things?
10: How terrible those gun shootings are! In that, what's the percentage? Less than 4%.
6: Yeah,
10: 3%. And and people say, "Well, we got to get rid of guns." Well, guess what? Cars kill a lot more people. Should we get rid of all the cars?
6: It's a good point. That's a lot more people are killed by cars. So we should ban them.
10: Right. So I mean, it's just do what you're supposed to do. Don't be a knucklehead, and you'll be fine.
6: You got it, man. Thank you. And one of the things that I talked about, and here's to show that once again, the hypocrisy, not that the hypocrisy matters, because I don't think the left knows what hypocrisy means. It is after the Parkland shooting, the school down in Florida, we were talking about it. And they were trying to figure out, what do we do? And, of course, the left started saying, ban guns, ban guns. And even if you banned guns that night, at the night of the shooting, there would still be guns out there. There would still be guns that were accessible. The next day, there would be guns that were accessible. You would never get to the point where if law-abiding citizens all came the next day and turned in their weapons, there'd still be illegal guns out there from people who were criminals. And people would know how to get them. I said, if you want to, if the only way that you can possibly put the kibosh on a school shooting. If Parkland is worried after that, after the shooting the one day, the next day they should lock all the doors, have access to only one, through only one door. And when the door, the, everything is locked, the door that has an access in front, it comes through metal detectors. You got to take metal detectors and you put them up and you have kids walk through. If you are if you're concerned, open up their backpacks. Take a look. If it if it's important, I mean, oh my God, there was a shooting at the school, which is horrendous. I mean, I had Columbine, I had family members involved in that. No, luckily nobody was killed. But if the only thing that they could have done, if they wanted to say, we need to do something and we need to do it right now, it would be lock the doors. Don't let anybody in except for one place. Have them walk through metal detectors. If you can't get a metal detector there for the next day or when the next day you're open, then you hand search backpacks. And you pat people down. You use, you know, the wands. You do all that stuff. You get the metal detectors. And what did Obama? What did he say? Jen Psaki, Circle Back Psaki, the idiot, said, "Well, they don't want." Yeah, it was Psaki. She said, "Well, the president doesn't believe in making our schools prisons." So his belief is not to make school prisons. But because he didn't want to put in metal detectors and lock doors, he felt it was more important to not have schools be prisons. So he was going to say, "Wait, we can't do that. We can't lock it all down like that. And so we have to leave the doors open. We have to, you know, we can't lock it down like a prison. We can't go put metal detectors in there. So that means you're not willing to do what you have to do to protect the kids in that school. If there were no metal detectors." Then the next day that kids went to school, there were no metal detectors. There were no other things done to immediately lock down that school and make sure that nobody else came in with whether you want to call it a copycat or whatever. If they really meant what they said, they would have had metal detectors, they would have had wands, they would have done pat-downs, they would have searched backpacks. And they didn't. So they're full of crap. They lied, they tried to sit there, and they took advantage of kids being killed and used it as a way of saying, "Oh my God, I can't believe the Republicans, they won't ban guns." Well, banned guns wouldn't do anything for the next day. Or the day after that, and if you were any kind of a thinking person, you would realize that a bad person is always going to get access to a gun. They did nothing about protecting kids the next day that they were going to school. They did nothing. So all of their rhetoric was bullcrap. It was all lies, it was all politics, and it was all pathetic. And I forget how I even got on that, but man, that just pissed me off. And then you got that David Hoghead who came out of that. Luckily, we don't see too much of him, only once in a while. 330-673-1234, toll free 800-669-4100. Taking your phone calls till we get to 4 o'clock, which is coming up here in a momento in about 17 minutes. Why is it that socialism is growing with the young? Is it because they want free crap? Is it because they're unintelligent? Is it because they've been indoctrinated by the piece of crap professors that exist in our colleges? By the way, I don't mean every professor in colleges. But if you are a piece of crap socialist indoctrinating professor at whether even in our local colleges, Kent State, Akron, Cleveland State, if you are a piece of crap socialist indoctrinating professor, then you're part of the problem. Now, there's a lot of professors who just go out there and teach what they're supposed to teach. But unfortunately, there's a lot of them out there who think that they're God's gift to manipulating our country, and they're scumbags. And as soon as they're found out, they need to be relieved of duty. We'll be back.
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6: By the way, I just watched these German police, or the Polizei, as I remember they were called when I learned German back in high school. They know how to beat the ever-living crap out of protesters. They do. They're good, and they're good at it. And we should learn from it. Just saying. 330-673-1234. The toll-free number is 800-669-4100. And by the way, if anybody wants to see what these like we said before, the socialists want the Nordic countries to be our model. I think we need to look at Poland, and they are without a doubt on the right track. They have kept the unfettered movement of illegals into their country. People who were doing wrong and planning on doing bad things in their country. And so they don't have issues. They don't have no-go zones. They've got less violence than any of these other countries in Europe. Konotope, Poland? I don't know. An enormous statue of the Virgin Mary that is believed to be Europe's tallest statue of the Virgin Mary. It was inaugurated on Saturday in a small Polish village. It was financed by one of Poland's richest business people. Monument is 182 feet tall in this country in central Poland. Home to fewer than 150 people. And they said Its height includes a crown-shaped 15-meter pedestal. There's a taller one in, it's taller than Christ the Redeemer in Rio de Janeiro. That's 125 feet, but that's up on the top of a mountain up in Rio. Also, there's another one, but the biggest one is in the Philippines. There's a taller statue of the Virgin Mary in the Philippines. It is 322 feet tall, but the new one in Poland is the largest of its kind in Europe. So, if you want to look at a country in Europe and say, this is who we should look at, I think we need to look at Poland. We used to make fun about white socks and told Polish jokes in school and pink flamingos and all those things. Little did we know that they would be a model for people trying to maintain the integrity of their own country. We're watching other countries in Europe being taken apart, being dismantled. Now we're watching cities in this country. We've got one. Where is that thing at? We have got one in Little Rock, Arkansas. Little Rock, Arkansas. And it is I'm not even sure what they're calling it at this point. But it is, they're having a, where's that thing here? Is this it? No, that's not it. Anyway, from what I remember, they have got a 22 buildings. They're building homes and they're building two mosques. They've already got houses that are owned by people of the Muslim faith, which is fine. They've added 22 homes, which will only be sold to people of the Muslim faith, which is not fine. That's racism. That's phobia. That's religious phobia. You cannot tell people you cannot move into a neighborhood because you're not Muslim. They've got two mosques in the area, and they have basically come out and said anybody who buys in that area has to sign a letter of Muslim assurance. And the HOA is not an HOA. It's a Muslim organization that will say you can only, if you live in our neighborhood, you can only practice Sharia law. We're going to live by Sharia law. You are not allowed to have alcohol. You can only live according to the Quran. Now, hey, if you want a neighborhood where people aren't drinking, that's fine. Can you make people not drink? No. But, and you cannot, in fact, they were trying to do that down in, what was that, down in Texas. They had that thing, it was called Epic City. And when everybody found out that it was going to be a huge Muslim country, or a city, and they said, no, you can't do it. And they came back and said, well, and no, it's not that. It's going to be called the Meadows. It's the Meadows. Not Epic City. It's going to be the Meadows. So, I guess that's what you're you're looking at. It is the Meadows, but they were shut down. They were shut down also. And so, yeah, there's just a lot of these of communities coming up. Once again, there is nowhere else, as far as I know, maybe I'm wrong, is there an area where you can say nobody who is not a Christian can live in our neighborhood? Can there be, can you come out and say only Muslims can live in our neighborhood? We're going to do prayers 5 times on the loudspeakers, and we're going to do this. Is there not a law in this country? Is there not an American law in this country that says you cannot discriminate by religion or color or creed or any of that? I mean, am I wrong? You're up next. Hello.
14: Hey, Bob.
6: Hey, what's up?
14: I got something that's kind of pretty alarming. It's like in the news, it's getting here faster than people realize.
6: Okay.
14: So I'm at work. Beginning of the year, they bought a bunch of machines. Or the end of the year, last year.
6: Okay.
14: For this year. And some of the machines that they were rumored that they got robots. Well, they got these robots in a couple weeks ago. And it kind of resembles the one from Lost in Space, you know, Danger, Will Robinson.
6: Yeah.
14: And it sends a signal to the arm, and they have these little, I mean, they're kind of cool. They got these little, like a touchscreen thing that it's on a cable, whatever, and you can adjust things and everything. Well, they started putting these things up, and somebody asked, well, one of the guys, one of the programmers says, is this going to replace people? Oh, no. But in the same sentence, they said, well, for every 3 humans, 1 robot can do the work of 3 humans. So they're telling you right then and there.
6: And what did they do?
14: I do CNC machining, and they're going to be making their own parts.
6: Yeah.
14: And
6: when we started seeing, when Ford started doing assembly and they started doing robots, wasn't that the same thing? I mean, when they were doing spot welds and moving doors into places and things.
14: Well, I've seen this blueprint play out before. I worked at a place down in Worcester. COVID came, and they had a lot of business or whatever,
6: mm-hmm.
14: and they were auto manufacturer, and that's a little bit, you know, it's a little cutthroat, but they couldn't get people to work. They were offering $5,000 bonus, and they couldn't get people to work. So they went out, spent $24, $25 million on robots, and some of the work, most of the work were on assembly lines, like I had worked there before. Even though I do CNC machining, they would need people because people would call off or whatever, so they would come and, you know, I'd volunteer. So I know those jobs.
6: Sure.
14: Well, they put these robots in, and the robot doesn't call off, right?
6: Correct.
14: Yeah, the robot doesn't call off. It does. I'm looking at the robots and watching them do this work. They take 3 times longer than a human that does the same job. So what are you saving? And then the assembly line that they put in was 2 autonomous lines that was pretty much, you know, run by themselves. They were a year old, and they were down. Why were they down? Because the company had worked the robots just as hard as they worked the employees. So what are you saving?
6: Yeah. Well, I'm guessing they're probably doing a lot of investigating into time versus money, and I mean no company, especially that's doing things like that, does anything without an evaluation over cost versus revenue.
14: One of the things that come up, and I don't know how this came about, but one person, I don't know, they let it slip or something from front office or whatever, that they said they got a lot of people on, I work second shift, they got a lot of people on first shift, and they'd been there 30 years, and they got and an ESOP, I don't know if you're familiar with that, they own like stock options in the company.
6: Mm-hmm.
14: And based on their time and everything. And, you know, some of these guys got $700,000 in their ESOP. Plus, you know, they got 401ks and all that. So it's a pretty good deal.
6: Yeah, no kidding.
14: The company's looking and they're like, well, these people have been here 30 years and they can't make rate. And we're looking to cut costs.
6: Yeah.
14: And so, you know, they bring these robots in, too. And people think, oh, they're just going to put them in these machines. Well, no, they have the people. They just got done putting the robots in. And they had these people come over, and they were looking at machines that know that they're a manual that nobody wants to run, or they're you know, it's hard to get people for anyway.
6: Yeah.
14: And you know, you could see the guy. Oh yeah, yeah, we can put robots in there. You know, we can. You know.
6: Well, I appreciate, and I hate to cut you off, but I'm up against the top here. Reality is that if you're given an opportunity to do a job and you want a job, take the job, or they're going to replace you with a robot. So, you know, don't play so much hard to get. This is the Talk of Akron, WNIR Kent, Akron.
15: Hawaii, having recently been elevated from a tropical storm, it's expected to bring up to 2 feet of rain in some areas. ABC's Melissa Adan is in Hawaii, where she says hurricanes making landfall are pretty rare.
16: Usually, the storms will essentially veer either south or north of the Hawaiian Islands. So just for the fact that this falls through the weather conditions, the El Nino, the wind trough from the north, it is all helping in the favor to push this storm through the islands.
15: The continental U.S. also dealing with some severe weather, with evacuation orders being expanded in Indiana following rounds of powerful storms there. At least 5 people have died in the flooding, authorities say. ABC News meteorologist Leslie Lopez says several states across the Midwest are facing weather threats.
17: Severe storms moving through the region, and today we have more flash flood threats. This is a significant flash flood risk. This is a 3 out of 4 risk, anywhere from Indianapolis out towards Columbus. Heavy amounts of rain, same areas that we were talking about over the last several days. Elevated flash flood risk for a much larger area from Cedar Rapids all the way out towards Charleston, West Virginia. And damaging wind also will be part of the severe thunderstorm threat, along with hail and frequent lightning strikes.
15: Today, the Democratic National Committee approved a new primary calendar for the next presidential election. It puts South Carolina and Nevada first, which the party says better reflects the country and the broader Democratic coalition headed into 2028. Rescuers are digging through the rubble right now in Indonesia. This after several powerful earthquakes rocked the region, knocking down buildings and killing at least 47 people. And still no arrests after a shooting last night near the residence halls of Virginia State University. 5 people were wounded in the incident, including one person who's in critical condition right now. 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
15: Friends and family are mourning the death of British sociologist and professor Jason Arday, who was found unresponsive in his London home yesterday. The incident comes days after he stepped down from Cambridge amid intense scrutiny over plagiarism allegations. UK Prime Minister Andy Burnham calling for a moment of reflection.
19: It's a tragedy. It's a tragedy on so many levels, but particularly just for everybody who knew Jason, his family, obviously, his friends. We think of them today.
15: Houston authorities now say 3 people were hurt after being shot by a man with an automatic weapon. Broadcastify Sound describes responding officers shooting at that suspect after he refused their commands.
20: All right, we got the gun.
15: The suspect was taken to an area hospital. His condition is unknown. The 3 people injured in that incident were treated at the hospital and are in stable condition.
0: With Labor Day weekend quickly approaching, experts now say it's time to book if you're looking for a fall getaway.
21: This is some new data from our friends at Kayak. Hotels and airfare, they're down about 11%. So some really good news there. And then you get

0: much more.
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2: Good afternoon, I'm Trey Westerberg, WNIR News. Two more inmates from the Grafton Correctional Institution have been released from the hospital after being struck by lightning. 19 inmates were injured and 16 were hospitalized. Two inmates were still in the hospital as of this morning in stable condition. State officials are investigating why the inmates were outside during the storm. An announcement by Akron City officials says a tentative settlement has been reached with the family of a 15-year-old boy shot and killed by police on Thanksgiving night 2024. Jasmere Tucker was fatally shot around 11 p.m. on November 28, 2024, near the Miller South School for Visual and Performing Arts. The mayor of Akron said in a press release that Officer Devon Fields failed to provide medical aid after the shooting, violated the department's body camera policy, and was unable to perform the essential duties of a police officer in a separate criminal investigation. Fields has since been fired. Another officer at the scene was issued discipline for a separate body cam violation. The settlement is pending approval by a probate judge. Yesterday in Canton Municipal Court, 46-year-old Darnell Washington of Canton appeared at an arraignment hearing for his part in the deaths of two women last Sunday. Washington is charged with aggravated murder and aggravated arson for the deaths of 42-year-old Katina Spells and 31-year-old Courtney Yeager. Their bodies were found inside of an apartment building in the 700 block of Allen Page Drive Southeast on August 9th. Washington was arrested by U.S. Marshals in New Philadelphia August 12th. Washington pled not guilty yesterday and bond was set at $3 million. Another suspect, 43-year-old Eric Lamar of Canton, previously turned himself in, pled not guilty, and his bond was set at $2 million. A third suspect, 41-year-old Melissa Terrell, remains at large. Call Canton Police at 330-489-3144 with any information about Terrell's whereabouts. Thanks to Ohio's new Student Athlete Mobility Act, six Oberlin High School football players have found a new team to play for this season. The Student Athlete Mobility Act, also known as SAM, was signed into law by Ohio Governor Mike DeWine on July 7th. It allows athletes to play sports at a neighboring school district when their team doesn't offer the sport. The Oberlin six now have found the opportunity to play for the Wellington Dukes, thanks to Sam. The Summit County Sheriff's Office is mourning the loss of Sasha, who faithfully served as an explosives detecting canine alongside her handler, Deputy Mike Jones, from 2015 until his retirement in 2020. The sheriff presented Jones with a plaque honoring Sasha's years of service to Summit County. Sasha's name will also be added to the memorial stone at the training center, where she will take her place alongside other Summit County Sheriff's Office canines who have passed over the decades. School days are right around the corner. In fact, some high school football games will be played this coming Friday. There are some new security measures in place for Akron Public School games and other school events. School officials say the biggest change is a bag policy. Only clear bags and diaper bags will be allowed this year. Clear bags can be no bigger than 3x8x6 inches. Fans will still have to go through metal detectors before getting into the game. For local news anytime, go to WNIR.com. WNIR weather this afternoon.

0: Noon, mostly cloudy and a high of 83 degrees. Some showers overnight with possible thunderstorms in the early morning. Overnight low of 71. It's 82 degrees at the Talk of Akron WNIR.
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7: 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Your poll question for this weekend: with the earthquake in Colombia significantly slowing down the coffee industry, are you paying, or are you willing, I should say, to pay more money for coffee? You got three choices here: yes, no, or I'm going to buy more coffee now and just store it. Which I suppose you wouldn't be paying more unless, of course, the people at the grocery store decide, hey, here's an opportunity for us to jack the price of coffee up because of the earthquake in Colombia, and they're significantly slowing down the coffee industry. We can jack the cost of coffee up, I don't know, 50 cents, a dollar, maybe $2 for every can of coffee, or every one of those, what the hell are those things? The round things that that people use, the bougie coffee. What is it? The one cup thing, Keurig. That's it. Anyway, with the earthquake in Colombia significantly slowing down the coffee industry, are you willing to pay more money for coffee? Yes, no, or I'll just buy more coffee now and store it. Cast your vote now. Go to the website, WNIR.com. While you're there, take part in the sports poll question. Who's going to be the Browns starting quarterback for week one? 64% of you are saying Deshaun Watson. And if you saw the game today, I'd say that Deshaun Watson now has a sizable lead. in the old competition now. Based on statistics, Deshaun Watson, 11 of 15, a buck 26, no touchdowns, no picks. He played the first half. Shador Sanders played the third and some of the fourth quarter. He was 6 of 11, no touchdowns. He threw a horrible, horrible interception. Threw for 79 yards. Dylan Gabriel mopped it up. He threw a terrible interception, too. Gabriel, 5 of 8, 23 yards. He just didn't throw the ball downfield. And he's done that since last year. So, by the way, the Bears walloped the Browns 34 to 10. So if you want to talk about that game, I don't know why you would, but if you do, you can hit me up as well. We're going to talk about anything that you want to talk about. It's a free-for-all Saturday, or an open-line Saturday, if you will, and we're here till 7 o'clock. Let's get the party started. You're on the Ron Potesta Show. What's going on?
8: I just wanted to say something, and you guys can talk about it. I can't stand this AI. That was AI news, too. That wasn't anybody. That wasn't anybody that you guys had. That was AI news, wasn't it?
7: No, it wasn't. No, it was someone that recorded the news. A live person who recorded the news.
8: Oh. I never heard you guys have recorded news before. I know, because it didn't it usually... You know, you guys have your own news, and I thought that's what it was.
7: Yeah, no. It was a live guy that had recorded news. Yeah. No, we don't do AI news.
8: Oh, because the person that did it was like monotone completely, you know, kind of like what AI does and just has a little bit ups and downs.
7: Yeah.
8: It's like, I'm like, man, if it is real, they need to get their voice a little under control.
7: All right. Yeah, no AI here, brother.
8: All right.
7: I appreciate it. Apparently the news guy is going to get is going to be heavily fined for impersonating an AI officer. I don't know. Yeah, no AI here. 330-673-1234. That would be the number to call toll-free outside of Akron. 1-800-669-4100. Yeah, the thought of us doing AI. Oh, that's funny. Yeah, that would not be happening. At least one student among five people shot at Virginia State University. Police investigating this one. Five people were wounded in a shooting involving multiple suspects at Virginia State University early Saturday morning, prompting a campus lockdown and police investigations. Just as students are getting ready for a new school year, it happened near the university's quad annexes, where campus police and Chesterfield County officers discovered five people suffering from gunshot wounds outside of campus dormitories. The university says in a statement at least one of the wounded people was later confirmed to be a student. The shooting's still under investigation and happened as Virginia State's academic year is about to begin. What the hell is it with school shootings? Whether it's college campus or school campus. And I'm telling you right now, I've about had enough of them to the point where I think everybody, regardless if you're in the city or the suburbs or out in the sticks in BFE, everybody should have a metal detector and all the students should walk through the metal detector. And before you'd say, oh, that's going to be a lengthy thing, well, then make the time for it. All guests coming into the school, all the students, and you have them for sporting events as well. You want to shut this down? Well, that's one big way of shutting it down. You're on the Ron Potesta Show. What's going on?
9: Hi, Ron. How are you today?
7: I'm good, sir. Yourself?
9: Oh, I'm not too bad. There's some topics that have been brought up here over the last couple of days that have kind of annoyed me, and
7: uh-oh.
9: I didn't want to call when I was angry, so today I've settled down a little bit.
7: Uh-oh.
9: First of all, let's talk about this BS with the aircraft carrier.
7: Yeah.
9: Okay. My next door neighbor, very nice young man, 40 years old, retired after 20 years in the Navy, was deployed under Joe Biden and Lloyd Austin for 279 days on the USS Eisenhower. And nobody jumped overboard. Nobody committed suicide.
7: Were they at war with anybody?
9: That was during that Afghanistan debacle.
7: Okay. All right.
9: He had a young wife and two kids under 8 years old.
7: Yeah.
9: At home. I mean, you know, this is nonsense. You know, I read an article on that before it blew all out of proportion, that the guy fell overboard and was rescued within 5 minutes. And all of a sudden it turns into a suicide attempt. I mean, really?
7: Yeah, I want to see a doctor's opinion on that before I start connecting dots that may not be in existence, if you know what I mean. I'm gonna want to hear a doctor's opinion on that.
9: Yeah, see, that's the problem with today's media. They jump to conclusions and they create conspiracy theories that don't exist.
7: Well, yeah, they're not the only ones, because the people are doing it as well. Have you seen social media?
9: Yeah, I know.
7: But the professionals shouldn't be. I agree with you. The professionals, the quote-unquote guys with the job, guys and gals with the job, you shouldn't be creating something that isn't there unless you're damn sure through your sources that it is there.
9: That brings me to another point, the propaganda, the conspiracy theory, and everything else. There was a gentleman yesterday on Bob's show who brought up the topic of the Roe v. Wade and then overturning it with Dobbs, that absolutely was so adamant about the fact that that was a law, and it was written in the Constitution, of which he is completely wrong.
7: Yeah, no.
9: It was a ruling by the Supreme Court, and even Ruth Bader Ginsburg said it was a flawed ruling. The biggest liberal on the court, and this guy sat and argued with Bob about it, and then he turned around and actually compared it as a right that's the same as the Second Amendment.
7: No, it's not. It was a decision by the Supreme Court, and I flat out said, of course, I was too young when Roe v. Wade came out, but I've been saying for years that should have never been a nationwide rule. It should have always been state-by-state rule.
9: Absolutely. You know, but to compare it to a constitutional right that's the same
7: no,
9: as the Second Amendment.
7: No, and I swear to God, people need to go to a civics class and learn your constitutional amendments. Go to a civics class and retake it, because you clearly had an F minus.
9: Yeah, I've never understood the thought process, you know, behind this kind of stuff. And another comment that he made. I'm just going to talk about his comments, okay?
7: Yeah.
9: There's been a gun ban in effect for 80 years.
7: No.
9: I'm still trying to figure that out, because 1934 was the National Firearms Act, okay?
7: Yeah.
9: It created the tax stamp for fully automatic weapons. They were never banned. Never banned. Okay? You had to fill out a Form 4. And you had to pay $200, and you had to get a permission slip from the government.
7: I mean, you might as well ban them, because you have to have a crystal clean record in order to get a fully automatic weapon.
9: I know that. Okay, I know people that have them, all right?
7: Yeah.
9: And then all the way up through there, and then in 1968, they passed the Gun Control Act, the GCA.
7: Yeah.
9: The only thing the Gun Control Act did, the GCA, was it outlawed the manufacture or importation of new machine guns. You didn't have to stop selling them between yourself and your friends or dealers. They were never banned. So this is another conspiracy theory that gets thrown out about the gun control stuff. The only people that have gun bans... they're calling a firearm something that it's not, but it's in the Second Amendment, okay? Which, yeah, like I say, that's in the Constitution. But you know, it's like I could go out today. I could, if I wanted to, I could buy an M16. okay? But I'm not spending $46,000 on one.
7: Yeah, and you know, depending on how the application shakes out, you may not be qualified to have one. So I mean, that is what it is. I'd love to, you know, just for argument's sake, and I know it's impossible to do this, I would love to have one of the founding fathers explain where they were for the Second Amendment, because back then, the only gun that was made back then was the musket. That was
9: it. No, that's not true.
7: Now, there was no automatic or modern rifle, shotgun.
9: There were repeating arms back then.
7: Let me hear the name of it.
9: I don't know exactly what the name of it is, but there were repeating arms that were made like revolvers that you could actually load more than one round in the cylinder, and that's what I mean by a repeating arm. They did make them. They were single action. You'd have to pull it back. You'd have to pull the hammer back. You'd have to rotate it yourself and then pull the trigger. But you didn't have to stop and reload it every time you fired the round. And even Lewis and Clark had a semi-automatic, a pneumatic, basically a .32 caliber pellet gun when they were out surveying the land. So, you know, they did exist. I don't understand what the problem with people is.
7: Yeah, I'm looking this up right now. The repeating arms were available and known when the Second Amendment was ratified in 1791, though they were expensive, rare, and handmade. Multi-shot and repeating designs had existed in various forms for centuries before, and several advanced repeating mechanisms were actively known to the founding fathers.
9: And it took you, what, 2 minutes to find that?
7: Yeah, exactly. Exactly.
9: You know, I can't tell you what the brand is. I'm sure that doesn't tell you what the brand is.
7: Yeah, actually it does. Ghirardoni air rifle. That's the repeating air rifle,
9: okay,
7: with a 22 round.
9: I couldn't remember the name of it. I know I'd read it somewhere.
7: Yeah, it was a 22 round tubular magazine that was adopted by the Austrian military in the late 1770s and later famously carried on the Lewis and Clark expedition. You had the Belton flintlock. That was invented by Joseph Belton of Philadelphia. This was a repeating flintlock rifle. Used a clustered superimposed charge system that could fire multiple rounds up to 16 or 20 in rapid succession from a single barrel. And then you had the Lorenzoni and Kalthoff repeaters. They were earlier European multi-shot repeating flintlock and matchlock designs, some holding anywhere from 7 to 30 rounds, and they were established in the 17th and 18th centuries, very much known to gunsmiths.
9: Okay, so where does all this nonsense come from, the gun propagandists, about the fact that these things never existed when the Constitution was written?
7: Yeah, but it's people that obviously have not done their homework.
9: So, all right, they're just slightly more advanced now because of technology.
7: Well, yeah, absolutely. So, I mean, it kills the argument. Now, I mean, obviously, a machine gun. I have no use for one. I think that should probably be staying in the military when it comes to war, which I'm not a fan of. But
9: how uncontrollable they are.
7: Well, you better have some strong forearms.
9: I have shot one or two of them, okay? Partially because, like I say, I know somebody who's licensed. He actually repairs them and stuff like that. And the muzzle rise on those things is incredible. You know, you pull the trigger, you think you're holding it on target because you can't shoot it from your shoulder. If you do it, you know, it'll still climb up on you. But it's like you're getting beat in the shoulder with a hammer. The muzzle rise on that thing, it goes up about an inch and a half every time it goes off, but you don't have any time to pull it back down. It just keeps going up.
7: I don't know how my people were able to handle that stuff back in the day during Prohibition when they were bootlegging whiskey, because, you know, some of my people that I don't claim, that they would use that and spray the room with bullets. I don't know how the hell you can hang on to that sucker once you hit the trigger, because, like I said, you've got to have Popeye forearms to hang on to that thing just to hit a target.
9: You start low and spray the floor and sweep back and forth, and eventually it's going to climb up and hit something.
7: Yeah, exactly.
9: That's about all you can do with it.
7: Yeah, I mean, that's a it's a badass piece of equipment, but if you're looking for accuracy, that's probably not what you want to use.
9: No, the reason I brought that up is that's the type of propaganda and the garbage that's surrounding a lot of what we have going on today. And a lot of it comes from basically what I like to call the left. So now, on to the school shootings.
7: Yeah.
9: A way to prevent them. The National Rifle Association for years ran a program that would come in and explain to you how you could make your school safer to stop these things from happening, and it was a free program, and nobody took advantage of it. So they abolished it.
7: Yeah, I think metal detectors are definitely a big part of this. I am not in favor of arming teachers in any way, shape, or form.
9: I don't think that's a good idea.
7: No, it's not. They're under a lot of stress to begin with. I'd rather arm the teachers with a paddle than a gun, but that's just me. I think that definitely having a one or two off-duty cops, and this is where ex-veterans come into play.
9: Oh, absolutely!
7: I think you could have one or two ex-veterans that are walking the halls to make sure A, none of the students are fighting, but B, and more importantly, God forbid if something happens within your school, you've got backup. Also, you have the police department and the sheriff's department on speed dial, which every single school should have. There's ways to do this. It comes to, are the taxpayers willing to pay extra money for metal detectors throughout the schools? If you're not, you probably need to seriously ask yourself if you really want to see a tragedy in your community.
9: Well, ask yourself another question. If enrollment is dropping in public schools, why do they continue to need more money to make them function?
7: Well, then ask yourself a third question. Why are all the smaller schools still functioning? You should probably have, and I'm not someone that thinks that every school should have 500 kids per class. That's absurd. But if you have 40 or 30 kids per class, that's absurd too. Close the school down, merge with someone else, and go from there. I mean, I bring up my county that I came from, and thanks for the call. I got to move along. In Columbiana County, and that's south of Mahoning County, Columbiana County's total population is a tick under 100,000. And yet, we have 11 public schools in Columbiana County. That's absurd. 11 public schools for a county that has slightly less than 100,000? That's asinine. No offense, but it should probably be somewhere in the neighborhood of 5 or 6. Now, there's 3 standalone schools, Salem, East Liverpool, and Beaver Local, that are pretty decent size. I just think work with those 3, merge the 3 closest schools to the northern part of the county, merge the other 3 closest to the southern part of the county, merge the village next to East Liverpool with East Liverpool, and you've got 5 schools. Yeah. But people are going to be like, well, you've taken away our identity. Well, I hate to say this, but We got over 700 schools, over 600 public schools in 88 counties. It's a little too much. It's a little too much. I got to be honest. All right, weather's coming up in a bit. We'll update the poll question, take some more phone calls as well. It's a Saturday edition of the Ron Potesta Show on the Talk of Akron, WNIR.
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7: All right, here's your forecast for tonight. We'll have cloudy skies with occasional rain late in the evening. We'll have a low of 69. And by the way, locally, we could be seeing some really heavy rain possible. That's going to be late tonight and past midnight. Tomorrow, we will have a few showers during the morning with thunderstorms developing in the afternoon. Our high on Sunday of 80 degrees. Tomorrow night, scattered thunderstorms during the evening, followed by occasional showers overnight. We'll have a low near 70. And then on Monday, rain showers early with some sunshine later in the day. Monday's high of 76. It's currently 79 degrees. 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Your poll question is split into threes. This tells me that only 9 people have answered the question. Either that or 18 people have answered the question. Maybe 36, who knows. With the earthquake in Colombia significantly slowing down the coffee industry, are you willing to pay more money for coffee? 33% of you say yep, 33% of you say nope, and 33% of you are saying, yeah, I'll buy more coffee now and just store it. Then again, I'm really, really, really, really, really hoping that the supermarket people aren't as greedy as, say, the gas people. Because, you know, I'm sure that everyone knows by now Colombia had a badass earthquake, and now the coffee production is next to nothing because of all the damage. I'm wondering if the supermarket CEOs and all those muckety-mucks are going to sit back and go, I think it's a way to make extra money. Excellent. Oh, shut up, Montgomery Burns. You're on the Ron Potesta Show. What's going on?
12: Hello.
7: What's up?
12: Good evening, sir.
7: Yes, sir.
12: You can feel free to hang up on me at any time because I'm ex-military. I'm not politically correct.
7: Hey, listen, I'm not going to hang up on you and unless you don't make sense.
12: Okay. What I will say is to preface, I served like a year and a half on a submarine tender. I finished up my last 2 years of active duty on a nuclear aircraft carrier. I worked in both engine rooms. And the things that I'm hearing about the deplorable conditions, I do not find it hard to believe.
7: Okay.
12: I mean, the time that the people out there, the logistics as far as like the corporate media is reporting, which I don't believe anything the corporate media ever says. Anything is usually the opposite the way I believe. But anyway, to make a long story short, as long as the long extensions, especially when you're on an aircraft carrier, the falsehood of hitting a port every 3 or 4 weeks, that's a fantasy land. It would be a cruise liner if it was like that. That's not the way it is. usually you would every year and a half or two, you would go what they call Westpac, which is Western Pacific.
7: Mm-hmm.
12: Because I was on the West Coast. I wasn't on the East Coast. And you would have workups, and you every couple of weeks you would hit like San Diego, you would hit like Pearl Harbor, you would hit like the Philippines, and then after that, you're spending months just digging holes in the water. And all I hear from the corporate media is like, these people haven't hit a protocol or land in X amount of time. That's very important, but that's not the most important thing. The most important thing is why you're out there, because you're going to be out there. It's your quality of life. And what I've seen, and I believe it's true, the photos of the food or lack thereof, it's just atrocious. I've never seen it that bad. I mean, the food wasn't great for the Navy. I mean, it's like the Air Force is like the Taj Mahal. They get fed very well.
7: Mm-hmm.
12: But the Navy is like, you get what you get, and you get a good meal every now and then. I mean, like, every 45 days, you got what they call beer day. You got two beers. Guys always stole more, and it went on months at a time. But the thing about it is that we had I was on the Carl Vinson, which is a nuclear carrier. It was the newest one at the time. We did not have those type of plumbing problems. Nothing like that. We did not have the laundry problem. Nothing like that. You got as much food as you wanted, and they fix you breakfast, and usually nobody can mess breakfast up. So it was like you got fresh food. Every now and then they ran out of fresh milk, so you got the vacuum sealed milk with the lumps in it and stuff like that. But that was not the norm. To me,
7: so morale in and of itself, morale was normal back in your day.
12: I would say normal. It's not great, because nobody want to go around in circles.
7: Sure.
12: And look at each other for 3 months at a time, but that's just the way it was.
7: Sure.
12: There was fights, all kind of stuff like that. Everybody looks the other way. I mean, like if somebody went to sick bay and got their face put back together and they sent them right back, I mean, that's the way it was. Nobody asked questions because nobody can solve anything. You know, that's just the way it goes.
7: Yeah.
12: But as far as plumbing, living condition, the ship store, that we call it the Gidon,
7: mm-hmm.
12: you can get like Slim Jims, potatoes,
7: yeah.
12: space stuff like that.
7: Yep.
12: That was usually well stocked. Why it's not, I can't explain that, because I'm not, this was like 40 years ago when I was in. So how they roll now, I don't know. The way I understand it is that the Iranians are knocking out a lot of the supply hubs and things along those lines from different Gulf countries because they support the United States. I would expect the enemy to do that. I don't know that for a fact. That's what I hear. So it seems like there's not a readily supply of food, because they have giant reapers, as we call them, which is basically like air-conditioned facilities where they store the food. They have other ones, chillers that are cold, where they freeze food. So if they have the food available, those are the facilities that they would be stored in. But apparently they're not getting the food and different things that they need. So I feel sorry for the people that, I mean, when I hear things, people are like, well, this is what they signed up for. I mean, a policeman don't sign up to get shot in the face.
7: Yeah, but you pretty much know that that's a possibility when you sign your name on the dotted line. You're protecting people, and unfortunately, and thanks for the call, and thank you very much for your service. I appreciate that, first and foremost. I mean, unfortunately, and these guys had bad luck, we're in the middle of a conflict, and you're going to have to... you're going to have to do some things that that some veterans didn't have to do because they were signed up during peacetime. At the end of the day, I have no idea what's going on. I don't think any of us have any idea what's going on. I think the last caller has a pretty good idea, and he said, you know, this is what I went through. He also said 40-some-odd years ago, which leads me to believe that most of his time was spent in peacetime, which is good. This is not peacetime. And he brings up an interesting point the caller did. It's no secret that Iran is trying to do some things behind the scenes that are cutting off supplies. All right, you're cutting off supplies. That means that the ship is running out of supplies. You know, I don't want to sound like a Debbie Downer, but when I keep hearing people in Washington sitting back and saying, "Oh, this isn't even fair. We're doing such a number on Iran," I'm kind of wondering, are you guys seeing the same thing that I'm seeing? 'Cause we're not. Well, yeah, we have the capability to bomb the stuffing out of them anytime we want to. But they're also doing some things that are impeding us and doing a very good job of impeding us. I hate to say that. You're on the Ron Potesta Show. What's going on?
13: Ron, how you doing?
7: I'm good, man.
13: Right on. You know, it would be nice to see a lot of these smaller places consolidate and fix their departments and or their local education. You know, the biggest problem we have is once again, remember what I said about downsizing in America and the financial problem we're in, and how the idea that we downsize our way out of it,
7: yep,
13: doesn't really work so well, because there's a bankruptcy coming if we do it like that. Whereas if we can grow our way out of it by harvesting the world's best and brightest. And, you know, the big thing about that is that when we start harvesting people, we need schools. And the more we shut down and the more we do this and that to them, I kind of agree on class size as long as it doesn't get too big. I think 35 or 40 is probably about the maximum.
7: Yeah, absolutely. I mean, if you're looking at... the only example that I can give is back home. I graduated in a class of 70, and there was a school, I want to say 5 miles down the road, that graduated with a class of 80. And there was another school 5 miles, not due east, but due southeast. And that school graduated about 70. What are we doing? These three places are within 10 minutes of each other. What are we doing? You can combine the three of them and have a class of about 220 or 230 people per graduating class, and you have one school. Now people will bellyache and say, "And I'll use my school and the two neighboring schools as an example. My school has recently built a K-12 campus. So has the school 5 miles down the road, and the other school to the southeast is building a K-12 campus. And my thing is simple. Turn my school into a K-8 school, take the entire Laetona school district, add half of the Crestview school district, and have them K-8. Have them attend that place. Columbiana, 5 miles down the road, can have their new building as a K-8. All of the Columbiana kids and half the Crestview kids comprise of K-8. And then that K-12 building that Crestview's building can be a 9-12 monstrosity of a high school that can fit all three schools. Problem solved.
13: Well, you know, Ron, can I see your 100 and raise you another 100?
7: Yeah, absolutely.
13: Why don't we just do that with all our cities and towns?
7: Yeah, no kidding. Well, Youngstown finally did it. Youngstown finally said, you know what? Our population is maybe 40,000. We're down to two high schools. And what the hell? We got to combine these two. And they did. They're going to combine the two high schools. And this fall, the city of Youngstown is going to have one high school. Years ago, I want to say 36 years ago, the city of Warren up in Trumbull County, they said, you know what? Warren Harding and Warren Western Reserve, two pretty big schools, they're like, man, this is costing us an arm, a leg, and our firstborn. Let's just combine the two and turn it into one city school district. And that's what they did.
13: You know, I'd love to see, and I hate to pick on Pasquale because he did a lot for Akron. However, it is more, and the first thing being not giving our water away for free. I think we should have annexed as many of the local suburbs as we can. And I think the easiest way to have done that would be to, let's pretend we had annexed Cuyahoga Falls, Springfield Township, Green, etc. And let's pretend Akron had 300,000 people instead of 195.
7: Yeah.
13: And now let's pretend all of a sudden we're a bigger dot on the map. We can attract more federal dollars, and we can do a lot more. Or we can do a lot more with our dollars go farther.
7: It's a good point.
13: I don't know how it is that he gave. And you know what? The interesting thing is a lot of cities did that. They strangled their local suburb. They strangled them by mandating that, you know, in order to do this and that, here's what we need you to do. And if you don't want to do it, you know, you can buy it at retail. And they did it with their utilities and various other things. And they annexed them and they grew by it. Oklahoma, you know, I was on vacation out in Oklahoma for a number of years. Well, the stories, don't smuggle marijuana, guys. You'll land in jail where you belong, or where you get caught.
7: Yep.
13: And at the end of the day, they remained the largest city in America for a long time simply by eating up their surrounding suburbs. And they grew their population at a time when a lot of cities were, and, you know, Cleveland might want to pay attention to this. It's just amazing to me. Job at it. I don't know what. And if you think about once you get that bully pulpit rolling, that's a little throw out to Ross Perot.
7: Oh, dude, your phone is tripping. You got to give me a call back on a cleaner line. Yeah, I don't know what's going on. Your cell phone was going in and out, and then it went out. You got to give me a call back on another line at some other point. You're getting grandfathered one more call because you know your cell phone crapped out. That wasn't human error. That was cell phone error. I will update the poll results and take some more of your phone calls. It is a Saturday edition of the Ron Potesta Show on the Talk of Akron, WNIR 100 FM.
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7: Your poll question for today, with the earthquake in Colombia significantly slowing down the coffee industry, are you willing to pay more money for coffee? 50% of you are saying no, 25% of you are saying yes, and 25% of you are saying, I'll just buy more coffee now and store it. 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Let's get back at it. You're on the Ron Potesta Show. What's going on?
8: Hey, how's it going?
7: It's going, man. It's going.
8: Yeah, that's great. You know, I'm listening to you guys. I had to call you, man. It's refreshing hearing you talk about certain things that's going on over in Iran and, you know, the Middle East and things such as that. You know, and I'm just hoping that our electorate really start paying attention.
7: Uh-oh. What in the hell is going on with these phones? I was nowhere near that first line, and he's talking mid-sentence, and I hear a click sound. I look over, and the line's gone. Oh, I'm thinking we're going to have to melt down the phone lines one more time when we get to the top of the hour. Yikes. You're on the Ron Potesta Show. What's going on?
18: Good afternoon, Ron.
7: Hey, what's up?
18: The schools, you know, the reason why I think the communities don't care and the students aren't learning is because they don't need the employees. They're going to graduate from these schools. There's no factories. There's no work. So why put any effort into it?
7: Because it's your job?
18: No, I mean, think about it. You know, when we had factories, we had metal shop, we had wood shop, we had home ec. We had all kinds of things that the kids were taught to learn.
7: Oh, I'd love to have some of that back. By the way,
18: but you're not going to get it because where are they going to get a job? What, just to know it? Nobody's going to spend that money. The corporations paid all this money. They made sure the schools had these classes because they needed the employees. You know, so when they come out of school, they're ready to go. They had a clue. This is not going to happen anymore. You know, we don't have. You know, we're never getting these factories back. I don't care what anybody says. They're not coming back. They're gonna. If you watch, there's people that travel to China. And there's a caller that calls once in a while during the week. He's got a company. And his whole thing is set up in China. And if every section of China, every city, every province, or however, whatever the prefix, whatever they call it, is dedicated to a specific type of product. And there they'll walk you through the entire thing. You want to make a rubber ducky? Okay, you're going to go to this area, and they're going to show you the packaging. They're going to show you how to make it.
7: Yeah.
18: You're going to tell them the quality. They're going to help you with everything.
7: And they're making pennies on the dollar, which is why they're over in China and not in America. Thanks for the call. I got to split because we're at the top of the hour. Do me a favor. Give me a call back next hour. I probably should have put you on hold. And I didn't think about that because we're getting close to the top of the hour. So you get a call back if you want. WNIR, Kent, Akron, it's 5 o'clock.
19: From ABC News, I'm Mike Dubusky. The one-time tropical storm Lala has now been upgraded to a hurricane. ABC's Melissa Don is in Hilo, Hawaii, where preparations are underway.
20: Residents here are stocking up. We're seeing them getting generators to bottled water. We see it flying off the shelves. They're also filling up sandbags to protect from flooding. And Lala is expected to bring up to 15-foot waves in some spots. Now, swells ahead of the storm already have lifeguards busy. They made over 100 rescues.
19: Governor Josh Green has also signed an emergency proclamation for the state. And it's not just Hawaii that's being hit with severe rain. In Indiana, 6 people have now died as a result of dangerous storms there. At least 150,000 people are without power, according to state officials.
21: The days-long storm bringing more than 10 inches to some areas.
22: We're just trying to save what we can right now.
21: This neighborhood near the White River evacuating. The river expected to crest today. Already, it's just shy of 25 feet, breaking a record set during the Great Flood of 1913.
19: ABC News meteorologist Samara Theodore. The acting secretary of the Navy is now responding to complaints about conditions on the USS Abraham Lincoln, which has spent 9 months in service in the Middle East as the war with Iran drags on. More from ABC News national correspondent Stephen Portnoy in Washington.
23: Acting Navy Secretary Hung Cao says in a statement that there have been a small number of cases where service members on board the carrier have sought mental health treatment. His statement also acknowledges supply challenges on the USS Abraham Lincoln, which began its deployment last fall and has only pulled into port twice since then. The acting Navy Secretary says in a statement that deployments are hard and war is hell.
19: Officials say a relief carrier is now 2 weeks away. And the Democratic National Convention Committee has reorganized its slate of primary elections ahead of the 2028 presidential election. South Carolina and Nevada now lead. 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
24: 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And yes, I told you so.
19: An ICE protester in New York says she's filing a lawsuit against the Department of Homeland Security after she was maced by agents. Linda Wolf telling WABC-TV she was at a protest in Manhattan when the incident happened. She also says it happened so fast and then she got acute laryngitis from the mace.
25: They maced me, but I was so on high on adrenaline that I just kept going.
19: Homeland Security claims protesters were impeding their work. Travel experts say if you're planning vacation this fall, now is the time to book. ABC News transportation reporter Clara McMichael has more.
26: The momentum for Mexico especially is carrying over this fall. People love their time there. They want to go back, or they've heard from their friends. They want to get on board. Kayak is tracking searches there. They're up 45% for this fall compared to the summer. And airfare, you know, overall it's up year over year about 9%. But for Mexico, that's about 5%.
19: And a stolen Picasso has been found after a routine cleaning.
27: Bill DeLinde thought the Picasso print that was stolen from his Milwaukee gallery in 2018 was gone forever.
0: The police called last week and said a landlord found something while cleaning out a vacant apartment. DeLynn immediately recognized the stolen Torero etching, one of 30 known to exist, signed by Picasso. The etching was valued at between $35,000 and $50,000.
19: ABC's Chuck Sievertson. Local authorities say the theft is under investigation. Mike Dubusky, ABC News.
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1: Good afternoon, I'm Trey Westerberg, WNIR News. The news brought to you by Portage Community Bank, where neighbors serving neighbors is more than just a slogan. An announcement by Akron City officials says a tentative settlement has been reached with the family of a 15-year-old boy shot and killed by police on Thanksgiving night 2024. Jasmir Tucker was fatally shot around 11 p.m. near the Miller South School for Visual and Performing Arts. The mayor of Akron said in a press release that Officer Devon Fields failed to provide medical aid after the shooting, violated the department's body camera policy, and was unable to perform the essential duties of a police officer in a separate criminal investigation. Yesterday in Canton Municipal Court, 46-year-old Darnell Washington of Canton appeared at an arraignment hearing for his part in the deaths of two women last Sunday. Washington is charged with aggravated murder and aggravated arson for the deaths of 42-year-old Katina Spells and 31-year-old Courtney Yeager. Their bodies were found inside of an apartment building in the 700 block of Allen Page Drive Southeast on August 9th. Washington was arrested by U.S. Marshals in New Philadelphia August 12th. Washington pled not guilty yesterday and bond was set at $3 million. Another suspect, 43-year-old Eric Lamar of Canton, previously turned himself in, pled not guilty, and his bond was set at $2 million. A third suspect, 41-year-old Melissa Terrell, remains at large. Call Canton Police at 330-489-3144 with any information about Terrell's whereabouts. Two more inmates from the Grafton Correctional Institution have been released from the hospital after being struck by lightning. 19 inmates were injured and 16 were hospitalized. Two inmates were still in the hospital as of this morning in stable condition. State officials are investigating why the inmates were outside during the storm. Thanks to Ohio's new Student Athlete Mobility Act, six Oberlin High School football players have found a new team to play for this season. The Student Athlete Mobility Act, also known as SAM, was signed into law by Ohio Governor Mike DeWine on July 7th. It allows athletes to play sports at an neighboring school district when their team doesn't offer the sport. The Oberlin Six now have found the opportunity to play for the Wellington Dukes thanks to Sam. School days are right around the corner. In fact, some high school football games will be played this coming Friday. There are some new security measures in place for Akron Public School games and other school events. School officials say the biggest change is a bag policy. Only clear bags and diaper bags will be allowed this year. Clear bags can be no bigger than 3x8x6 inches. As far as existing policies, fans will still have to go through metal detectors before getting into the game. The Summit County Sheriff's Office is mourning the loss of Sasha, who faithfully served as an explosives-detecting canine alongside her handler, Deputy Mike Jones, from 2015 until his retirement in 2020. The sheriff presented Jones with a plaque honoring Sasha's years of service to Summit County. Sasha's name will also be added to the memorial stone at the training center, where she will take her place alongside other Summit County Sheriff's Office canines who have passed over the decades. For local news anytime, go to WNIR.com. WNIR weather this afternoon, mostly cloudy and a high of 83 degrees. Some showers overnight with possible thunderstorms in the early morning. Overnight low of 71. It's 82 degrees at the Talk of Akron, WNIR.
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0: of a Saturday get-together we call the Ron Potesta Show on the Talk of Akron, WNIR 100 FM. It is an open forum Saturday here at the Radio Ranch, and like the man said, to get on board, you can give me a call at 330-673-1234. That's 330-673-1234, or toll-free outside of Akron, 1-800-669-4100. Poll question for the weekend: with the earthquake in Colombia significantly slowing down the coffee industry, are you willing to pay more money for coffee? 50% of you are saying no, 30% of you are saying yes, and 20% of you are saying, I'll just buy more coffee now and store it. Of course, then again, I'm hoping that the supermarkets haven't jacked the price up about $5 or $10 per can of coffee or per K-cup box. You know, because a lot of people like to jack the price up. Little penny-pinching us. Gouging us, if you will. So that's your poll question for the weekend. While you're at the website, you can take part in our sports poll question. Who will be the Browns starting quarterback for week one? Deshaun Watson's getting 64% of the vote. He should be getting a lot more percent of the vote after today's debacle against the Chicago Bears. The Browns were destroyed 34-10. In the game, by the way, Watson played the first half. He didn't do bad. 11 of 15, 126 yards. He averaged 8.4 yards per attempt, which isn't bad. But he didn't throw a touchdown, didn't throw an interception. Shedeur Sanders played the third quarter and some of the fourth quarter. 6 of 11, 79 yards. He threw a pick, and it wasn't a pretty pick. Dylan Gabriel mopped it up, 5 of 8, 23 yards, and he threw an ugly pick as well. Browns lose today, 34-10. Guardians are in action tonight. They're taking on the Padres. Middle game of the series. Guardians need to step on the gas if they're going to get into the playoffs. Playoffs? 7-10 start, middle game of the series tonight in Cleveland. All right, let's get back at it. 330-673-1234. You're on the Ron Potesta Show. What's going on?
1: Your thing about the coffee.
0: Yeah.
1: Okay. The reason why this, how quickly prices go up, it's because we're corporate captured. You know, they probably, if you go to your grocery store, throw 100 items in your cart, I guarantee 95% of those are all under the same roof, are owned by the same company.
0: Okay.
1: Regardless of label. And that's why it moves so fast and why it moves so high, because they can.
0: So you're saying there's monopolies involved?
1: Absolutely.
0: Okay.
1: It's 100%. I mean, if you look, look at the shrinkflation. How is it that, don't you think if there was some competition, the companies would be like, oh, we didn't make our cereal any smaller, buy our cereal. No, they all, why does it happen that it goes across the board? Because they're all owned by the same people.
0: Well, there's two big brands, if you're talking cereal. I mean, there's Post, and then there's Kellogg's.
1: And I guarantee if you look at who owns all of them, owns the majority of them, it's one company.
0: No, Kellogg's and Post are their own company.
1: They are, but who controls them? Who controls the shareholders?
0: That would be Kellogg and Post.
1: No, you have to look and see who the owners of the company are. And I guarantee it's probably either BlackRock or Vanguard. And these guys decide what happened.
0: Okay.
1: I mean, if you remember when they wanted to put in transgender bathrooms?
0: Mm-hmm.
1: It was literally almost overnight. All the companies were like, yep, we're going to do it. Why? If you bring up all the companies that did it, they're all owned by, they're controlled by the same one or two companies. That's why it moves so fast. We're corporate captured. I mean, the router or the, Robert Kennedy Jr. has told us this a million times. We're corporate captured. These guys control everything. And that's why they price the crap out of us. They control the size of the packaging. They put all the garbage ingredients in there. And if you look, I'll give you a perfect example. I want you to try to find, I don't care which one, go to a big place, you know, that has a lot of inventory for ice cream. Try to find one brand of ice cream that doesn't use a product or an ingredient called carrageenan.
0: Carrageenan?
1: Carrageenan.
0: Okay.
1: It's a toxic seaweed.
0: Yeah.
1: They use it as a thickener.
0: Okay.
1: And I guarantee you will pick up every pet. You're going to go and say, oh, no, I know this brand. You look at it. Oh, there it is. Oh,
0: okay.
1: There it is.
0: Well, I mean, I'll go no further than down the street to the local ice cream that was founded in Youngstown, Ohio, to like 55, 60 years ago.
1: They use it too because I called them. I asked them, I said, hey, do you use this? Yes, we do. It's part of our base.
0: Okay.
1: Which, I mean, very disappointed me because, I mean, I used to go in the middle of winter, you know, 10 below, and I would stand there at the window buying ice cream.
0: Yeah.
1: You know, but, yeah, they all do it.
0: Okay.
1: Because why? Because the people at the very top make sure that you're not – they're going to put their little tentacles everywhere.
0: Okay. And by the way, the Kellogg company is not owned by any of our American companies. It's owned by the Ferrero Group. Who purchased the W.K. Kellogg Company for $3.1 billion in September of 2025. They're an Italian confectionery giant.
1: And then look and see who owns Ferrero.
0: They own Ferrero.
1: No, well, you got to look at the shareholders.
0: Okay, if you think two companies, I don't know what to tell you. If you think two companies own the entire world, I don't know what to tell you. That's conspiracy theory 101. I don't know what to tell you, man. You're on the Ron Potesta Show. What's going on?
2: Good afternoon.
0: Hey, what's up?
2: Well, I have an interesting bit of trivia on the air weapon.
0: Okay.
2: An air weapon may have been responsible for our entry into the Spanish-American War.
0: Okay.
2: The Maine, which was the battleship in the harbor there in Cuba, our battleship, had air artillery. And it took, when these weapons were being charged, it created a tremendous amount of heat. And there is one theory that the Maine was charging its air artillery, and the heat generated caused the explosion.
0: All righty.
2: Now, education. I graduated from, or I started, at a state teacher's college in extreme northwest Missouri. When I graduated, it was the University of Northwest Missouri. But here's how it worked with a lot of the students there. Their parents were teachers, and they sent the kids to a teacher's college. Now, upon graduation, the kids returned to the area where they lived. And the girls generally went to work at the bank, the post office, or at some non-teaching job in the school system until mom or dad retired into the position that mom or dad held. It was a nepotistic, very nepotistic system.
0: Mm-hmm.
2: Now, when the population declined in these areas and there was a lot of consolidation, that system kind of went by the wayside. And, you know, there wasn't as much of a need for teachers when they closed a lot of these schools and consolidated them. But that's the way it worked. I mean, and it was no secret.
0: We've got plenty of colleges now that provide students with the ability to go to college to teach, to get a degree in teaching.
2: Right. But in the rural areas, at least, there's not as much need for the number of teachers there were back in.
0: Well, it depends. It depends on the states. I mean, if you're Ohio, you will allow any rural school to open up. I mean, hell, we've got schools in Ohio that have graduating classes anywhere from 20 to 30 kids per class.
2: Right, and back then that wasn't that unusual.
0: Yeah, well, back then we also didn't pay an arm, a leg, and your firstborn for books and teachers and administrators and all kinds of stuff.
2: Yeah, that's true. But I always thought that was a bad system. Because you didn't get any fresh blood into the teaching system. Incidentally, another air weapon trivia, there are several states now that allow deer hunting with large caliber air weapons.
0: Hmm. Interesting.
2: So... Yeah. That's all I had this afternoon.
0: Yeah.
2: Just enjoying your show.
0: Give me a regular rifle and I'll hunt deer. Give me a shotgun. Give me a regular rifle. I'll hunt deer. I don't need an air weapon. Thanks for the call. Appreciate it. 330-673-1234. Although truth be told, I don't think that guy could shoot a deer. Yeah, just maybe a buck. Certainly not a doe. I could not possibly shoot a doe. Yeah, couldn't do that. A buck? Yeah. Only because, you know, if you mount the head, especially if you've got 12, 14 point, and that's a big old buck. Yeah, you'd want to mount the head somewhere. And, you know, that in and of itself could be a story. Well, how'd you get that? You know, it's like I killed a deer without using a gun. I think it was a 12 or a 14-point duck. I killed a deer. Killed a 12 or 14-point buck deer without using a gun. Son of a gun... ran into my car and killed himself. Went head first. Left a big old dent on the driver's side, not driver's side, passenger side of my car. My beautiful Ford Tempo. And he went head first. Destroyed the side mirror, left a gigantic dent in my door. And I'm over at my dad's drugstore a couple of hours later, and some guy comes walking in with a big old smile on his face, and he's like, man, he says, I'm having a great day. And I'm like, what's going on? He goes, I just got a 14-point deer. I didn't even have to shoot it. I said, let me guess. The deer was knocked out and dead on a in a ditch. He goes, yeah, how'd you know? I said, yeah, I'm the one that I'm the one who's responsible for that. And I showed him the car. That was unbelievable. The dent, the size of the dent that this thing left my my car. That was ridiculous. All right, we've got the weather forecast. More of your phone calls. We'll update the poll question. That is all coming up in a bit. It's a Saturday edition of the Ron Podesta Show on the Talk of Akron, WNIR.
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0: Here's your forecast for tonight. Cloudy skies with rain developing after midnight. We'll drop back to 69 degrees. On Sunday, we'll have a few showers during the morning, numerous thunderstorms developing in the afternoon. Sunday's high near 80 degrees. Sunday night, variable clouds with showers and scattered thunderstorms. Some of those storms may be more numerous during the evening. And a little more severe, too. We'll have a low of 70. And then on Monday, hello, get back there. All right, Monday, rain showers early and then some sunshine later in the day. It's going to probably prevent me from golfing Monday morning. Oh, well. Monday's high, 76. It's currently 79 degrees at the Talk of Akron, WNIR 100 FM. With the earthquake in Columbia significantly slowing down the coffee industry, are you willing to pay more money for coffee? 44% of you are saying no, 32% of you are saying yes, and 24% of you are saying that you'll buy more coffee now and store it. I'm just hoping that the supermarket people haven't jacked the price up a ton of money. I mean, they pretty much know what we know. Bad earthquake in Colombia, and the coffee production is at a standstill. Let's get back at it. You're on the Ron Podesta Show. What's going on?
6: Hey, Ron. How you doing?
0: I'm good, man.
6: I've been listening to your show for a while tonight, you know, and I figured there would be more gun experts calling. I'm not a gun expert.
0: All right.
6: But I know a little bit about guns. And back when there was a gun store years ago in Talmadge that had a Uzi machine gun, a 9mm, kind of like a large pistol type thing with a fold-out stock.
0: Okay.
6: And you could pay them to shoot it. They just charged you for the ammo. I shot it once, and it climbed so high, I shot ceiling tiles off the ceiling. But I don't know of anybody that could actually buy one, you know, a real automatic rifle. But I do know that about everything semi-automatic can be converted fairly easily to full auto. But I sent you an email about an air gun. It's actually what they call a PCP gun. It uses compressed air. And it uses 4,500 pounds of compressed air. So it's a 30 caliber rifle that'll shoot through a car door, and as long as it doesn't hit a steel beam, it'll shoot out the other car door. They're very strong.
0: Oh, wow.
6: The kind of gun that last guy was talking about.
0: Yeah.
6: That people could go deer hunting with. And you can get those types of guns up to 50 caliber, which is a half-inch slug. You know, that's pretty big.
0: Yeah.
6: But about 4 years ago, I bought one called a Hotstone Blitz, and I got it for target shooting because I like to shoot. I have a large building, and I would like to shoot in there, but I wanted something that wasn't loud, and this is very quiet. And it's really nice shooting a quiet gun like that that has no recoil, but it's fully automatic. And the magazines for it are only 33 rounds, but this thing shoots 1,000 rounds a minute, so you dump 33 rounds in 2 seconds.
0: Oh, yeah.
6: I seldom shoot it full auto. Like, when I have a friend over, I let them try it in full auto because it always makes people smile. And this thing doesn't climb at all. Like, at, 40, 50 yards, the average person shooting from a rest is going to shoot a group about the size of the end of a pop can. And, if you were to shoot a cinder block with it, it just turns it to dust. It is so powerful. And, I've always been surprised that people that are real anti-gun haven't locked on to that and went, oh, my God, I can't believe somebody can get something like this. And so I sent you a little video, and I titled the email 30 caliber full auto legal gun. Because anybody 18 years and older can get one, and you can buy them online without providing. I think you can get them on Amazon. You can buy them without. They're $1,000, ain't you?
0: Yeah.
6: But you don't have to. You can say you're 18, and they send you one. But yeah, it's a awesome gun. I don't hunt. I just like to target shoot. I grew up in a family where we did target shooting. We didn't hunt. And, if it's done safely, target shooting can be a lot of fun. It's like throwing darts or shooting pool or, anything. It's a good test of skill.
0: It is such a different culture from when I was a kid 50-some-odd years ago. I can remember 11, 12 years old, our local sportsman club used to have hunter safety courses, and they would do that for the kids, and you would teach the kids how to responsibly own a gun, how to responsibly clean a gun, how to responsibly use a gun. And when I was older and when I was in high school, during hunting season, it was not uncommon because I lived in the country, and it was not uncommon for four or five of my classmates during hunting season to have their shotguns in the back seat of their trucks in a gun rack.
6: Oh, yeah.
0: And we thought nothing of it. We didn't think anything of it because everyone was taught how to use the gun. And it was nobody in their right mind would be taking a gun and bringing it inside the school. That didn't cross anybody's mind back then.
6: No, not at all. And the guns were so accessible. I remember Woolworth, when Chapel Hill Mall first opened, and for quite a few years, in the back of Woolworth, they had a sporting goods department. And actually, the guy that ran it was actually owned Russo's Gun Shop years later in Talmadge. And my dad would go in there and buy guns in there. And they had M1 Garand on an end cap that were, they were ex-military guns, but they were working M1 Garands. They were $79. And you could pick one up and put it in your shopping cart and get a box of ammunition and put it in your shopping cart. And they also had the 30 caliber. I can't remember what that gun was called. But, it was a little military rifle. And those were like $39.95.
0: Yeah.
6: And that stuff was so available, and you didn't have people running through the mall shooting. Back in 1989, I think it was 89. Was that when Columbine was?
0: It was either 89 or 90. I'm going to have to look it up. But you're pretty much right on the in that era.
6: But when that happened, when that Columbine school shooting happened, my daughter, it was like 89, because my youngest daughter was like 5 years old, and my other daughter was a little younger. But, they had, little friends over from next door at the time.
0: It was 99. April 20th, 1999.
6: So my kids were a little older than that. But I had inherited a lot of guns. And a lot of these guns were very military. Looking like an M16 or what people now would call an AR-15, guns like that. And I got rid of all that stuff because even with a gun safe, I sold them to a dealer. I didn't want to be responsible for those guns. You know, somebody were to break in my house and take them, even if I had them well secured, and somebody got killed with them, I would have felt horrible.
0: Sure.
6: So I got rid of that stuff because I didn't want that kind of thing. I did save a 20-gauge shotgun. It was the first gun that was given to me, my
0: yep.
6: first BB gun, and a 22 rifle, which, you know, I've had friends over the years that make fun of me for shooting a 22, and I'm like, look, man, it's quiet. The rounds were a penny a piece back then. And, you know, I can practice all day long, and if I can put a 22 bullet in a target, I can put a 357 or a 30-30 in that same area.
0: Yep.
6: Because you learn the good habits just like you would with an air gun.
0: Yeah, you're right. The 22 is an excellent, for target practicing, it's an excellent gun to have because, like you said, you can hit a target with a 22. There's a pretty good chance you can hit a target with other guns.
6: You can, and, you know, some people argue that, well, if you're not used to shooting a large caliber gun, blah, blah, blah. Well, you know, I used to read a lot when I was a kid, and I remember an article in Gun and Ammo magazine where the guy talked about how he used to train people when he was in the Army. And, you know, privately, and he said in the Army they use these little Ruger 22 caliber pistons because you learn all the habits and the safety and all that stuff, and it's cheaper. But he said, listen, you know, if you ask a hunter, you know, when you shot that deer, how loud was the gun and how hard did it kick? They'll never be able to tell you because they're concentrating on what they do. You raise the gun, you take a breath, you pull the trigger. You know, you may, after you shoot it, go, wow, that really hurt my shoulder, and your second shot may not be as accurate. But, you know, you learn all the good techniques. And you know, I hate to see guns get pooped on. I understand that there's a lot of problems related to guns, but there's also other problems that taking away guns wouldn't deal with, because I really feel that if we could magically wave a wand and make every gun in the country disappear to where nobody had them, not even criminals,
0: you'd find something else to use.
6: I believe people would be driving a car filled with tanks of gasoline
0: yeah.
6: from the school.
0: Yeah,
6: psychos are psychos.
0: Yeah, it's an irrelevant subject. I'll go round and round with the people that think guns are guns should be tossed. No, they shouldn't be.
6: Yeah,
0: now, I also believe that there should be common sense laws that go along with it. I don't think anybody should own a machine gun except if you're in the armed forces, because, you know, what's the point?
6: Well, and legally nobody can unless they are a gun dealer that has a special amendment so that they have a license to sell those, and they can typically only sell them to law enforcement. But, you know, like I said, any semi-automatic gun, be it pistol or be it rifle, can be made fully automatic. And like right now, you can buy what's called a binary trigger system for about every gun on the market. And what the binary trigger system is, it gives you two settings on your receiver, one for binary and one for regular. In regular, when you pull the trigger, you get a shot. In binary, when you pull it, you get a shot, and when you release it, you get a shot. So that is almost fully auto, because as fast as you can pull the trigger, you're literally getting two shots out. And that's a fully legal system. You know, they did away with the bump stock, but they haven't done away with the binary trigger system, which, you know, I say I'm not a gun expert. It probably sounds like I know a lot about them. I do, but I read a lot.
0: Yeah.
6: And so that's where, you know, I get that information.
0: What?
6: Of course, you know, I look it up and see that, you know, you can get a binary trigger system for a Ruger 22 rifle, the 10/22, the most popular 22 rifle on earth. You know, for about $250, you can get a binary trigger system for it. And when you see that thing in action, or an AR-15, those are about $400. It's just, yeah, it's like a fully automatic weapon. And nobody really needs that. And you can still get 100-round drums, you know, and that's insane. That is a lot of firepower, even with small caliber guns.
0: Oh, yeah. Hey, man, I gotta get skedaddling. Be good.
6: Check out that video the next news break. You're going to be amazed.
0: Oh, I'm looking forward to it. Thanks for the call. I appreciate it. Let's get back at it. You're on the Ron Potesta Show. What's going on?
7: Hey, good evening. I'm glad you're available on Saturday night to talk.
0: Yeah, every once in a while I'll be here. Unfortunately, next week I'm not because I'm going to be the ring announcer for an amateur boxing event going on in Youngstown.
7: Cool.
0: Yeah, so
7: yeah,
0: that's something that I've been doing for, I don't know, the last 2 years, which is really, really cool.
7: Well, you've got the voice for it.
0: Oh, I appreciate it. Thank you.
7: Yeah. You were talking about the coffee.
0: Yeah.
7: I just think it's just like anything else. It is going to go up, and people will get raked over the coals for coffee prices, and then it'll come down eventually again. But we do buy... We buy ahead on coffee because my husband and I both like coffee.
0: Yeah.
7: Oh, and it really, if you get a good date on a can, it lasts for a while. And we buy it at the double initial.
0: Ah, gotcha.
7: Club.
0: Yeah, I know where.
7: With a coupon, and it does make it a better price.
0: There you go. There you go. And listen, you can put coffee in the refrigerator.
7: Right, we could do that.
0: Yeah.
7: We could do that. It does keep. It's better than the eggs that have to be used.
0: Yeah.
7: Right?
0: I mean, when I used to live in Florida, I had to put the coffee in the refrigerator.
7: Everything in the refrigerator.
0: Yeah, essentially, bread and everything.
7: Mm-hmm.
0: It was...
7: Keep it sealed for bugs?
0: Yeah, absolutely. Yeah. That was... As much as I loved Florida... Florida from May to August is probably not a state that you want to be anywhere near.
7: No, absolutely. I think people get used to it. But I listened at the end of Bob's show, and he was talking about the Muslim community.
0: Yeah.
7: Well, I feel in Florida there's a few Catholic communities that maybe they're just like senior citizen places. But I truly believe you have to be of a particular faith and go, you know what I mean, contribute and go
0: to
7: a particular church. That's all over the country.
0: Yeah, who the heck was it? I think it's the owner of Little Caesars.
7: Maybe you're right.
0: Is mm-hmm. the Tigers owner, the former...
7: Florida?
0: Yeah, the former owner, and I believe he has... a town in Florida,
7: mm-hmm.
0: and he is a devout Catholic, which, you know, I wouldn't say
7: that's fine. I appreciate that.
0: I wouldn't say that I'm a devout Catholic, but I go to Mass when I can.
7: Right.
0: But even I would sit back and say, look, I mean, if you're putting a town together and the town is only for certain people.
7: That's not right.
0: I'm sorry, that's not right.
7: Yeah, that's very upsetting to me. And the other thing, one more comment. I know you probably got a lot of calls. Rather than Mr. Kennedy running what he does in our country, I would be honestly more comfortable, this is going to sound terrible, with Keith Richards. I think he has more common sense. And I could be wrong. I'm totally wrong on that. But I'm just, if I hear one more thing that man does or says, and nothing against him, I give him credit for speaking up. You know, people think he's an idiot because how he sounds.
0: Yeah.
7: No, that's not it at all. That is not it at all. He just has no idea this real world.
0: Well, Keith Richards will probably live to be about 5,000 years old.
7: Oh,
0: I mean, good God, he's done everything.
7: Absolutely.
0: He is illegal. He is the very definition of sex, drugs, and rock and roll.
7: Right. Yes.
0: He's the poster child for sex, drugs, and rock and roll.
7: Absolutely.
0: Yeah.
7: And but I look at Mick Jagger. I don't think he was. I think he's a little healthier in his lifetime, but I think a lot of it has to do with hereditary, too.
0: Yeah, but
7: your genes.
0: Here's the thing. Mick Jagger, he's in his early 80s,
7: yeah,
0: and the man can still dance on the stage like nobody's business.
7: I saw him years ago. We saw the Rolling Stones at the Richfield Coliseum, and I'm telling you, I've always liked them, but they aren't one of my favorite groups. But there were three stages set up. It was amazing what that man did on stage.
0: Yeah.
7: From stage to stage to stage. That's one of the better shows over the years I've seen.
0: And they still put on a great show. Yeah, they still put on a great show.
7: I would love to see him again. When I was probably 14 or 15, my mom dropped my girlfriend and I off at the Akron Rubber Bowl. They came to the Akron Rubber Bowl, and I think he was, and I really didn't know what was going on around me. My brothers, older brothers, liked the Stones, but he was with Stevie Wonder. And at that time, you know, it was safe. We were dropped off, and she picked us up, you know, 2 hours later in a particular spot away from the Rubber Bowl. But whatever, it was amazing. He was amazing then, and I really didn't appreciate him. And then my one brother, actually, my mom took his friends to the Akron bus, and they went up to the, they rode up to the stadium to see the Beatles.
0: So, oh, there you go.
7: That was great for him. I'm
0: yeah.
7: glad that he was able to do it. So
0: yeah, because I mean, if you think about it, and they're my all-time favorite group.
7: Oh, absolutely.
0: The Beatles,
7: agree.
0: The Beatles to me, and they will always be mm-hmm. in my mind the single
7: best.
0: Greatest rock band mm-hmm. of all time, and
7: I
0: it's
7: agree.
0: Not even going to be close.
7: I agree.
0: But they're more myth than they are anything else because, you know, take a look at, for as great as this band was, how many times they performed? Because it wasn't all that often.
7: No, it wasn't that often.
0: Yeah, they were on the Ed Sullivan Show in 64.
7: Yeah.
0: They did Shea Stadium in 65, a couple of other venues. They didn't have a full-blown blowout world tour like the Stones have or mm-hmm. Led Zeppelin or some of their other contemporaries. Mm-hmm. They just did studio albums and every once in a while they'd be in concert somewhere but they didn't.
7: They made a lot of money, and they worked, but not as hard as some of the other bands.
0: Yeah,
7: sure.
0: But they were really good.
7: I know the writing.
0: Well,
7: you know,
0: yeah.
7: I always liked
0: yeah.
7: George Harrison and you know John Lennon, and I remember the day his album had just come out, like before he was shot.
0: Yeah.
7: And I bought it that same day at an Acme Click.
0: Oh, wow.
7: And it was never opened, and foolishly, I sold it at a garage sale. I wish it was just ridiculous.
0: It was still unopened?
7: Oh, I hadn't opened it.
0: Oh, man.
7: I never did.
0: Yeah.
7: I never did.
0: See, I had some older cousins on my father's side that had original Beatle records, 45s and albums.
7: My brother does.
0: Yeah, and I looked at them and I was like, you guys realize that mm-hmm. those things are worth some pretty good coin right now.
7: They are. Luckily, my oldest son, he collects albums, got way, way too many.
0: Yeah.
7: So I think my brother is going to leave them to him because he knows he likes them that much. It is sort of got obsessive, though.
0: Yeah. Yeah. Well, my favorite Beatle, unfortunately, was never given the same spotlight as McCartney and Lennon. To me, George Harrison was every bit
7: agree.
0: As good as Paul and John.
7: Some of his music, and I regret not seeing... I never really wanted to go see Paul McCartney because he toured quite a bit,
0: yeah.
7: you know, with Wings, and I wasn't interested in that, but I wish I would have gone to see George. Who was George Harrison with? He toured with that one.
0: Well, he was with the Traveling Wilburys, which was an unbelievably great group because you had Roy Orbison and you had Tom Petty and you had the guy from ELO.
7: Yep.
0: And then George Harrison.
7: Yep.
0: you know, that was...
7: I wish I would have, because I know they were in this area.
0: Yeah, so
7: they
0: they were.
7: They blossom.
0: Yeah, they were in the area, and they didn't do a lot of tours because unfortunately Roy Orbison died early.
7: Old.
0: Yeah.
7: Well, I don't know how old was he when he passed.
0: He died early. I think he was only in his 50s.
7: Okay, he was only in his 50s.
0: Yeah.
7: Okay.
0: Yeah.
7: This is great. I'm so glad I was able to talk to you about music.
0: I was in Florida, working for the Dodger organization. Mm-hmm. When George Harrison passed away, and I can remember an entire Saturday night down in Vero Beach, Florida, there was an oldies radio station, and mm-hmm. they played nothing but George Harrison Beatles music, and it was phenomenal.
7: I read that McCartney and Ringo Starr spent a lot of time with him close to the time of his death, just talking to him. You know what I mean?
0: Oh, yeah.
7: And I believe they would have done that.
0: Yeah, as a matter of fact, the last time that Ringo and Paul visited George, Ringo's daughter was undergoing surgery.
7: Brain surgery.
0: And, yeah, and Ringo stayed to hang out with George. Yeah. I'm like, dude, mm-hmm. what are you thinking?
7: I know that. I actually did read that, and that was really something else. There's so many good one I want to go to, but I don't know if I want to spend the money. I would like to go see Sting. He's going to be in Akron.
0: Oh, there you go. Okay.
7: I think listening to his music, especially after he left the Police, you know, you really listen to some of his music. It's great.
0: Yeah.
7: He's a great writer.
0: Yeah, I saw Rod Stewart before his body started giving out.
7: Well, I sold tickets at Coliseum. I had sets for two nights because Belkin used to have a concert club. And
0: I joined
7: it, and I would get tickets in advance. Well, I saw someone wanted them, and I think I made about $300 selling two different nights. And that was a lot of money to make on, you know, four tickets.
0: Oh, yeah.
7: Years ago.
0: Back in the day.
7: Now I would have gone to see him. But, like, at the Coliseum... Bruce Springsteen.
0: Yep.
7: I have his autograph. I have Roger Daltrey's autograph. We got to go backstage for their parties, and they were so friendly and nice. You know, they at least were talking to people and mingling with people. And the other one I got to, which I didn't ask him for his autograph because he was very arrogant, was David Lee Roth.
0: He was walking around this backstage party. Yeah, he was an a-hole. There's no two ways.
7: He still is.
0: Well, I think Eddie Van Halen's death affected him, but yeah, he was a.
7: Yes, he was nicer. He actually, I should have asked for his autograph, but he actually was said hello.
0: Yeah.
7: Oh.
0: No, he was always a good guy.
7: Yeah, the only reason I got to do that because my husband was working part time. Well, my boyfriend at the time, security for the company was Sunshine Security.
0: Yeah. Now, have you heard Eddie's kid, Wolfgang?
7: No, but...
0: He's good.
7: I bet he is good.
0: Yeah.
7: How could he not be good?
0: He is good.
7: Yeah. Someday, maybe. Yeah. There's so many good shows to see, but, like, the price is amazing.
0: Well, yeah, that's the...
7: Every group.
0: Well, yeah, that's the bad part of everything is, you know, we talk about athletic sporting events, of which I go to a bunch of concert tickets are even worse.
7: Yes, I like to go downtown Akron to the Ducks, to those games.
0: I mean,
7: to go to Cleveland.
0: And that's why, and thanks for the call. It's one of the reasons why I love minor league baseball. It's no secret I would have loved to have broadcast Major League Baseball, but, you know, it is what it is. But my argument to anyone of, you know, wanting to see good baseball said, okay, if you want to see the best baseball, you're going to have to pay a lot of money. But that doesn't mean that you're not going to see good baseball if you go to a Rubber Ducks game. You're going to see some damn good baseball if you go to a Rubber Ducks game. These kids are very close to being major league players. Double A is a whole lot closer than what the average baseball fan believes. Now, I can remember when I was with the Cubs Double A organization in Jackson, Tennessee, and the manager of the at the time, who's now I believe the fielding coach for the Philadelphia Phillies major league team and the third base coach, he used to tell his kids, keep your phones on because you might be getting a phone call from me telling you that you're going up to the big leagues. If you're in Double A ball, you're a phone call away from getting to the show. Back in the day, it used to be, okay, you're a phone call away from going to Triple A. Now, kids get the call from Double A to the major leagues. Yet another reason why you go to a Ducks game, you're seeing some really, really good baseball, and you're not paying anywhere close to what you'd pay for a major league game.
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0: All right, 330-673-1234, the number to call. Your poll question, with the earthquake in Colombia significantly slowing down the coffee industry, are you willing to pay more money for coffee? 41% of you are saying no, 34% of you are saying yes, and 25% of you are saying, I'll buy more coffee now and just store it. 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Keep them coming. 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While you're there, you can partake in the sports poll question. Who will be the Browns' starting quarterback for week one? 65% of you are saying Deshaun Watson. I suspect a whole lot more people are going to be saying Deshaun Watson after the debacle today. Browns lose to the Bears 34-10. Watson played the first half, 11 of 15, 126 yards, no touchdowns, no picks. Shedeur Sanders, a horrible interception in the third quarter, overthrew his intended receiver. Was an easy pick for the safety. Sanders, 6 of 11, 79 yards, and the interception. Dylan Gabriel mopped up, went 5 of 8, only 23 yards. He's still not throwing the ball down the field. He threw a pick as well. Browns lose 34-10. Guardians in action tonight. That is a 7-10 game. They got to get off the stick. They're in deep doo-doo. They're only one game out of the wild card spot, but in the divisional race, they're in fourth place in the division, 5.5 games behind the White Sox. So they better get on the stick. You're under 40 games left in the season. They better get on a tear. And the scary thing is they can, because the rest of their schedule doesn't have a whole lot of good teams on it. All right, top of the hour, you're listening to the Talk of Akron. WNIR, Kent Akron, ABC News is now.
11: From ABC News, I'm Dave Packer. A lockdown has been lifted at Virginia State University, where five people were shot outside the university's residence halls early this morning. No arrests have been made. Michael Cooper is a student at VSU.
12: Ain't nowhere safe, I guess. Like, nowhere safe. Even on a college campus, nowhere is pretty much safe. Officials there say all of the victims are being treated at local hospitals. One of those victims identified as a student at Virginia State. The university says it's working closely with law enforcement. Hawaii's Big Island under hurricane warning as Lala lashes the coast. The storm's outer bands already bringing heavy rain and strong winds. ABC News meteorologist Samara Theodore.
13: The reason it's a hurricane warning is because we're anticipating the system to re-strengthen, becoming a Cat 1 briefly before decreasing back to a tropical storm. It's anticipated to brush past the southern tier of Big Island. There's a lot of lava fields down in that region there.
12: Meanwhile, in the Midwest, there's a dangerous flash flood threat today from Iowa to West Virginia. Officials in Indianapolis say more than two people have been rescued and about 400 people have been evacuated. Dozens are dead now, and this is the desperate search now for survivors after two powerful earthquakes hit Indonesia the same day. The first quake, magnitude 7.7, shook the eastern region of Indonesia early this morning. Then just hours later, another quake with a magnitude of 6.9, still very powerful, struck the western portion of the country. Several strong aftershocks followed. A stolen Picasso has been discovered during a routine cleaning. ABC's Chuck Severson.
14: Bill DeLinde thought the Picasso print that was stolen from his Milwaukee gallery in 2018 was gone forever. But police called last week and said a landlord found something while cleaning out a vacant apartment. DeLinde immediately recognized the stolen Torero etching, one of 30 known to exist, signed by Picasso. The etching was valued at between $35,000 and $50,000.
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15: 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Again, pound 250, micro. And yes, I told you so.
12: Acting Secretary of the Navy responds to complaints about conditions on the USS Abraham Lincoln, which has spent 9 months in service in the Middle East as the war in Iran drags on.
16: Hung Cao's statement acknowledges the reports from family members in recent days that there have been supply challenges on the ship amid strikes by Iran on U.S. assets in the region, seeming to have an impact on logistics. Cao says meal plans on board were adjusted when fresh resupply was unavailable.
12: ABC's Stephen Portnoy. New York prosecutors say they plan to move ahead with their state murder case against Luigi Mangione following his federal guilty plea. The defense wants the state charges dropped, claiming double jeopardy. Legal contributor Brian Buckmeyer says the state Luigione is taking a big gamble.
17: The state can actually use his admission of guilt in his allocution, where he says that he planned this out. He sent the email pretending to be a wealthy investor, all of that. They can use it against him and convict him in state court. And if they have two convictions, those sentences could run consecutively, meaning for an even longer prison time.
12: In Afghanistan, the Taliban marking 5 years again back in power. Celebrations of that milestone coming as aid groups are warning of a growing crisis. One of the most glaring issues is the repression of women, girls over the age of 12 barred from attending school. And a recent UN survey found that 7 in 10 women describe their mental health as bad or very bad. And more than half of women now report leaving their homes only twice a month or less. Dave Packer, ABC News.
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0: condition. State officials are investigating why the inmates were outside during the storm. An announcement by Akron City officials says a tentative settlement has been reached with the family of a 15-year-old boy shot and killed by police on Thanksgiving night 2024. Jasmere Tucker was fatally shot around 11 p.m. on November 28, 2024, near the Miller South School for Visual and Performing Arts. The mayor of Akron said in a press release that Officer Devon Fields failed to provide medical aid after the shooting, violated the department's body camera policy, and was unable to perform the essential duties of a police officer in a separate criminal investigation. Fields has since been fired. Another officer at the scene was issued discipline for a separate body cam violation. The settlement is pending approval by a probate judge. Yesterday in Canton Municipal Court, 46-year-old Darnell Washington of Canton appeared at an arraignment hearing for his part in the deaths of two women last Sunday. Washington is charged with aggravated murder and aggravated arson for the deaths of 42-year-old Katina Spells and 31-year-old Courtney Yeager. Their bodies were found inside of an apartment building in the 700 block of Allen Page Drive Southeast on August 9th. Washington was arrested by U.S. Marshals in New Philadelphia August 12th. Washington pled not guilty yesterday and bond was set at $3 million. Another suspect, 43-year-old Eric Lamar of Canton, previously turned himself in, pled not guilty, and his bond was set at $2 million. A third suspect, 41-year-old Melissa Terrell, remains at large. Call Canton Police at 330-489-3144 with any information about Terrell's whereabouts. Thanks to Ohio's new Student-Athlete Mobility Act, six Oberlin High School football players have found a new team to play for this season. The Student-Athlete Mobility Act, also known as SAM, was signed into law by Ohio Governor Mike DeWine on July 7th. It allows athletes to play sports at a neighboring school district when their team doesn't offer the sport. The Oberlin Six now have found the opportunity to play for the Wellington Dukes, thanks to SAM. The Summit County Sheriff's Office is mourning the loss of Sasha, who faithfully served as an explosives detecting canine alongside her handler, Deputy Mike Jones, from 2015 until his retirement in 2020. The sheriff presented Jones with a plaque honoring Sasha's years of service to Summit County. Sasha's name will also be added to the memorial stone at the training center, where she will take her place alongside other Summit County Sheriff's Office canines who have passed over the decades. School days are right around the corner. In fact, some high school football games will be played this coming Friday. There are some new security measures in place for Akron Public School games and other school events. School officials say the biggest change is a bag policy. Only clear bags and diaper bags will be allowed this year. Clear bags can be no bigger than 3 by 8 by 6 inches. Fans will still have to go through metal detectors before getting into the game. For local news anytime, go to WNIR.com. WNIR weather mostly cloudy with showers overnight and a low of 71. Early morning thunderstorms possible and a Sunday high of 80 with a chance of thunderstorms in the afternoon. Right now, 81 at the Talk of Akron, WNIR.
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3: 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Poll question for the weekend: with the earthquake in Columbia significantly slowing down the coffee industry, are you willing to pay more money for coffee? 34% of you are saying no. 34% of you are saying, I'll buy more coffee now and just store it. 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All right, 330-673-1234. You've been hanging on for a while. You're on the Ron Potesta Show. What's going on?
4: Yeah, hey, Ron.

0: buy that Hawaiian coffee.
1: Oh, there you go.
0: For the Maui coffee. They need it. They got burned out.
1: Yeah, well, you know, you got Lala over in Hawaii right now. What is it? A Category 1 hurricane now?
0: Oh yeah.
1: Yeah, you got that going on.
0: They just missed the Category 4 last week. But I've shot at the Russo's Gun Shop that was out in town with Circle Area.
1: Yeah.
0: Yeah, I shot there years ago a number of times, and I shot that machine gun that he was talking about.
1: Okay.
0: It was an Uzi machine gun. Excessive as hell to shoot, because you'd go through like 30 rounds in just a few seconds.
1: Yeah, again, I mean, military, yeah. Human, the civilians, no. I mean, what's the point? What's the use?
0: Nobody can afford it.
1: Yeah, I mean, just give it to the leave it to the military. You know, if we're in a war and we want to rid some people, well, we can use a machine gun like that. But I don't see the value in civilian life.
0: Yeah, and even in the military. Most of the time, they just use the single shot or three shot burst.
1: Yeah,
0: in full auto, so hard you can't control it. It's just going to rise up in the air, and it's not going to hit anything.
1: Yeah, it's one of those things. Like I said, you better have forearms the size of Popeye if you're planning on using one of those bad boys.
0: And I do have big forearms.
1: Yeah.
0: I've never lost an arm wrestling.
1: Okay.
0: I beat these big muscular guys twice my size.
1: You gotta have leverage and speed in that competition. And huge forearms.
0: So I have shot a 50 caliber machine gun.
1: Okay.
0: Auto. I shot it off the side of an aircraft carrier. Saratoga aircraft carrier.
1: Yeah.
0: But it was mounted. You know, we had to mount it each time. You know, there was a mount welded to the ship.
1: Oh yeah, yeah, and it goes side to side.
0: Well, we would just manually move it.
1: Yeah, you would manually move it side to side.
0: And then the trigger was a thumb trigger. Your thumbs controlled the trigger.
1: Okay,
0: it was not a. You know, it wasn't your forefinger or nothing like that. But we would shoot trash bags for practice. You know, I wasn't there all the time. It was just for emergency alerts because, I mean, I got to thank Osama bin Laden. He was offering a fortune to anybody that could sink a U.S. aircraft carrier. So all the aircraft carriers, you know, they got all the big weapon systems, but for small speed boats loaded with explosives coming in, like hit the coal, you know?
1: Mm-hmm.
0: We wanted to have 50 caliber machine guns to slow them down or take them out. You know, and they mounted them all around the ship on the different pylons, which are like balconies here and there outside the ship.
1: Yeah.
0: And, you know, it's kind of boring being out at sea. So I wanted to volunteer to do something to have some action. And about the only, we went to alert a number of times and whenever they'd call a trash call, they throw out them big, huge black trash bags, 50-gallon trash bags.
1: Okay.
0: They start throwing them out into the ocean from all over the ship, and we would start machine gunning them and sinking them for practice. And that was a lot of fun.
1: Oh, I'll bet.
0: So I got to think, you know, Osama bin Laden, I never got the chance to do that.
1: Yeah, exactly.
0: I'd have never been able to afford the ammo.
1: Yeah.
0: Big 50 caliber bullets, so they're expensive as hell. And but yeah, that was a lot of fun. But you know, being out to sea, you know, I heard Bob Golic talk, and he's never been on a Navy ship. He was saying they're so huge nowadays. The one I was on was longer than an aircraft carrier and wider than a football field, or at least as wide. And there's not a lot to do on there. Everything's taken up by, there's no wasted space.
1: Yeah.
0: it's not like there's a ballroom and then a swimming pool and a golf course and in a bar.
1: Yeah, no, I mean you're not dealing with a cruise ship. You're dealing with a military ship. Yeah.
0: So it does get boring out there.
1: Oh, absolutely,
0: guys.
1: I'm gonna be really curious. If the Abraham Lincoln is relieved or if whatever they're doing, I'm going to be really, really, really curious to see if there are any stories that leak on what exactly is going on. Because I in my mind, I'm thinking to myself, okay, Iran has done a pretty nice job of cutting the supplies off of our ships. Because they've done a pretty nice job of screwing around and getting those supplies either slowly backed up or completely halted. And you only have so much stuff on a ship. No matter how big it is, you only have so much stuff. And if you run out of it, well, okay, things could get a little weird. I'm wondering if they're completely out of a couple of things on the USS Abraham Lincoln, and that's why people are freaking out.
0: Yeah, we would run, low on stuff now and then. The food served in the chow hall was usually pretty good all the time.
1: Yeah.
0: But you didn't always, every once in a while, we would get steak and lobster and crab legs. But, not too often.
1: Yeah.
0: But the food was always pretty good. Got no complaints on that. And then we were always being resupplied. They can't get the supply ships alongside you, which is really fun to watch. I couldn't believe it. First time I watched that, I would always watch when a supply ship would come alongside, and they were pretty big. They were pretty long. And what they do is they tie off these big, heavy-duty ropes in between the two ships, and then they turn their rudders so they're going away from each other so they won't bang into each other.
1: Yeah.
0: And they're using a pulley system. An old-fashioned pulley system to bring the loads. They're not pallets. They're kind of like pallets of freight. Some of them are a lot bigger than a normal pallet. And they're bringing them across on these pulleys that are on ropes.
1: That's cool.
0: It's really cool to see.
1: Yeah.
0: They're not doing it with helicopters or anything.
1: Yeah.
0: Or drones. And, you would. We never ran low on anything. I was in the Mediterranean, and we hit a lot of port of calls, especially Italy, Naples, Italy. We were there a lot because you can get an aircraft carrier in there pretty close, and then you get onto the Liberty boats, and they take you ashore, and you go out and party and all that. And then we went to a lot of places around Spain and North Africa and did port of calls and all that.
1: Now, that's cool.
0: French Riviera, that was fun.
1: Yeah.
0: They got topless beaches there.
1: Oh, yeah. Oh, yeah.
0: We're walking along, it was like we've never seen that before, topless beaches. They were playing volleyball and all that.
1: Yeah, that's the weirdest thing here. Everyone freaks out if you have a topless beach. Everyone and their sister freaks out about this. I mean, the brothers wouldn't, because everyone and their brother, the men would be like, yeah, we need more of this. But yeah, people start freaking out about that stuff. Hell, they do that all the time in Europe. That's normal. The beaches in Europe, that's normal that the women go topless.
0: And we would go up to the top of the ship where the captain would be at, people's directing or steering the ship and all that. And they had these big eye binoculars up there. And if they thought you were cool, you were going to be okay, they would let you go out and look through the ship's binoculars. They're like twin telescopes.
1: Okay.
0: And we're just looking at the nude beaches.
1: There you go. Yeah. Got to.
0: they had them also, but they were further away from the higher population beaches.
1: You have to look at the women that were in democracies and the women that were in something close to that. I don't want to say Canada's free. Their government might be a little a little left of ours, but, you know, still free. Back when you were doing your thing, you didn't want to see anybody from East Germany. You didn't want to see anybody from Poland, Russia, and all the Soviet bloc countries, because they didn't, you know, they weren't as attractive as the women that don't have anybody putting their thumb on them, if you know what I mean.
0: And all the Catholic girls, you know.
1: Well, yeah, that,
0: you know, like
1: the
0: France,
1: yeah,
0: France, Italy, and Spain, all yeah. the Catholic girls.
1: Yeah, exactly.
0: You know,
1: yeah,
0: they were showing them off.
1: Well, of course, you know. Yeah, that.
0: But it was just, you know, being on ship, you know, if you're 9 months without getting a port of call, that would be tough. Because, like I say, all you can do is, you know, we played cards a lot for entertainment. You go to the ship's library. They have workout rooms, stuff like that. Other than that, there's not a lot to do.
1: No.
0: So if they got iPhones now, that would make it a hell of a lot better.
1: Yeah, but I imagine they're a little too busy because they're close enough in the action where someone from Iran may have the thought of putting a drone in that area to see if they can do some damage to the ship. So, you know, they got to be on high alert all the time.
0: Yeah, we had movies. You can watch movies.
1: Yeah.
0: You know, like in the you know, they had like the ready room where the officers were at. Sometimes we'd watch movies in there. There wasn't a lot of room in our barracks. Our barracks room, there was 80 guys in there. They were stacked up in coffin racks, as they called them, stacked three high. And you had that, and you had about a foot below you was a lift-up locker that you could lock. It was underneath you.
1: Okay.
0: And then you had like a gym locker. You know, you see at the gyms and stuff. And
1: yeah.
0: That's all you had to lock all your stuff up, and you didn't have any more than that.
1: Oh, wow.
0: The guys would always put hot-looking women on the bottom of the bunk above them. You know, I had, like, you know, Marilyn Monroe or Rockella Welch.
1: Yeah.
0: You know, a poster right above me. A lot of guys did stuff
1: yeah.
0: like that.
1: Okay.
0: Every woman on our ship got pregnant every time we went out to sea. Every time. There weren't that many women, but every one of them got pregnant.
1: Oh, Lord.
0: No surprise.
1: Yeah,
0: no
1: boy.
0: Alcohol out there. No alcohol. That really sucked.
1: Yeah. Yeah, that even when you were on port of call, you couldn't have alcohol.
0: Oh, you can then, yes.
1: Yeah. Okay.
0: Yeah, everybody would cut loose. Huh?
1: Yeah,
0: have as much as you want.
1: Yeah,
0: you could stumble back to the ship as much as you wanted.
1: Yeah. You probably wanted to watch your P's and Q's though, because if you take a couple of steps in the wrong direction, that could be a little trouble.
0: Yeah, you don't want to fall on that bay water, you know, right? But you know, you could explore the castles of Europe and all that.
1: Oh, there you go.
0: They had the Nouveau Castle. It was right there when you got off the Liberty boat, right there in Naples, Italy, and they had some really great family restaurants there.
1: Yeah,
0: that have been there for like hundreds of years.
1: Yeah, I would have probably gained 50 pounds just on that port of call, eating all the pasta and eating all the just the incredible food over there. That would have been enough for me, you know. One or two bottles of wine, steal one and take it with you to the brig. And yeah, sure, if you get caught with it, you're probably doing some ungodly things at 4 o'clock in the morning. But Italian wine, my brother, it's worth it. It's worth getting caught.
0: And the food was great. This one Italian restaurant that we used to go into all the time, we'd always go back to that same one. We would keep walking around those cobblestone streets in Naples till we found it. And as soon as we walked in there, see this elderly lady that she loved seeing the Americans coming in there and everything. And I turned my head. She says, hey, I turned my head. She jams a chunk of squid in my mouth.
1: Oh, boy.
0: Because they had pots of it, kind of like cooking right there by the door and all.
1: Oh, yeah.
0: It was great. and seafood with pasta like they had there, and was just incredible.
1: Yeah, that's one of the seven fishes that you have to cook. When my grandmother's siblings were all alive, we would hang out a couple of days before Christmas, and everyone would do the seven fishes. And one of the fishes that you eat for good luck for the holiday season as well as the next year, you have to eat all seven fishes, and squid was one of them. Not all that good. Eel was another one. That's another one that wasn't that good.
0: Yeah, the Italian women were all, you know, a lot of them very nice looking women.
1: Yeah, yeah. But, yeah. You got to make sure you got to make sure, and thanks for the call. I got to scoot along. 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
1: Here's your weather forecast for tonight. Cloudy skies, occasional rain late in the evening and well into the early morning hours. We'll have a low of 69 degrees, chance of rain 80%. On Sunday, cloudy skies during the morning hours, followed by thunderstorms in the afternoon. Sunday's high around 80 degrees. Sunday night, scattered thunderstorms in the evening. Then we'll have cloudy skies overnight. We'll have a low near 70. And then on Monday, we'll have rain showers early with some sunshine later in the day. Monday's high of 76. It is currently 81 degrees at the Talk of Akron, WNIR 100 FM. Your poll question for tonight: with the earthquake in Colombia significantly slowing down the coffee industry, are you willing to pay more money for coffee? 37% of you are saying no. 32% of you are saying yes. And 31% of you are saying, I'll just buy more coffee now and store it. Cast your vote. Go to the website, WNIR.com. While you're there, partake in our sports poll question. Who's going to be the Browns starting quarterback for week number one? 65% of you are saying Deshaun Watson. I would say so, especially after watching today's game. Deshaun outplayed Shedeur Sanders. At least I thought he did. The Browns were beaten soundly, 34-10 in the game. Watson was 11 of 15, 126 yards, no touchdowns, no picks. Shedeur Sanders was 6 of 11, 79 yards, no touchdowns, one pick. By the way, all 10 points that the Browns scored, they scored them in the first half when Watson was playing. So, there you go. All right, let's get to the phones. 330-673-1234. You're on the Ron Potesta Show. What's going on?
5: Yes, enforce the one-call rule. Call in. Federal Reserve guy called three times.
1: Is that all you? That all you? Oh, and you're telling me to enforce the rule? You talking to me? What are you, the phone Nazi police? Get the hell out of here, you loser!
6: Enforce the rule. Federal Reserve Bank called big turn.
1: What were you, one of these people in school that told on your friends? Man, snitches get stitches. Man, you don't do that in my world. Hell no. Good Lord. What do we got, Tattletale Saturday here? Jesus. All right, 330-673-1234, the number to call. Iran is claiming that Qatar is holding some of their pilots who were reportedly captured when their jets were drowned early in the war. Qatar is saying, I don't know nothing about that. Meanwhile, the United Arab Emirates has again accused Iran of attacking a tanker in the Strait of Hormuz. This would be the third attack on a tanker owned by Abu Dhabi's state-owned oil and gas company in a week. Meanwhile, in southern Lebanon, Jesus, I feel like I'm reading a soap opera here. I mean, all that's missing is Stefano Demera. Okay, that's a old Days of Our Lives kind of a reference. Sorry if some of you watched the Young and the Restless. Okay, well, I'll go Young and the Restless. Meanwhile, Victor Newman. Okay, Guiding Light. Okay, I need a life. Meanwhile, in southern Lebanon, I feel like we need to have soap opera music underneath all this. Israeli airstrikes killed 11 people, including a Hezbollah commander and children, and the Iran-backed Houthis again have attacked a Red Sea port in Yemen. Houthi. Sounds like something from Hootie and the Blowfish. Houthi and the Iranians. Only they're not playing music. Ay, ay, ay. 330-673-1234. You're on the Ron Podesta Show. What's going on? That's you. What's up?
7: Good afternoon, or good evening. How are you,
1: sir? I'm doing wonderful, sir. How about yourself?
7: I'm doing this on purpose because I called Bobby Oles just a little while ago, and you should have checked me on it.
1: I don't care.
7: That crybaby sitting.
1: I mean, seriously, I don't care. You called Golic. Okay. Yeah. I mean, on my show, and you know, I mean, I you know, I don't want to let the cat out of the bag, but I don't listen to the radio station all day long. So no, yeah. I'm not going to be hall monitor. Now I do have a rule that you can't call the show more than once, which, by the way, young man, you violated. But I understand why you called.
7: And I'm going to hang up on my own cell phone.
1: Yeah. I understand why you called. I appreciate.
7: Yeah, to prove a point.
1: Exactly.
7: I don't want to take anybody else's place up. Just, hey, Paisan, it's good hearing you on a Saturday.
1: Well, I appreciate it. It's unfortunately not going to be here next Saturday doing a little amateur boxing in Youngstown. I'll be back in 2 weeks.
7: All right, I'll call.
1: Actually, I take that back. Next Saturday, I'm on for. I almost forgot about this. I'm on for Couch next Saturday. So I'm early in the morning. I'm doing 9 a.m. to noon on Saturday.
7: Well, I work day shift at a hospital down in Stark County. I'll give you a call then. Maybe
1: All
7: call
1: right.
7: you five or six times just so that guy can bitch again. All right, Paisan. Have a good weekend.
1: All right, man. Be good.
7: Bye-bye.
1: Eat some pasta for me. I'm not allowed to do that. Well, I'm allowed, but I get bad results. I mean, my problem is when I want to eat pasta, I gorge. You got to. It's pasta. I remember when, and I had my first stents. Put in me 5 years ago, and I can remember the doctor just reaming my ass up and down, just basically calling me every name in the book. How could you be this irresponsible? Blah, blah, blah, blah, blah, blah, blah. And he's doing this while he's installing these stents. And then we get done, and he's like, all right. He says, now, listen. He goes, in order for these to work, you're going to have to stop eating Italian food. I'm like, excuse me? He goes, you're going to have to stop eating Italian food. I'm like, how soon do you want to do this again? You don't tell an Italian person that you're not going to eat Italian anymore. You might as well just take a gun and shoot me then. Nah, that's not going to happen. Now, I've cut back on it. And I've cut back on it. I don't eat nearly as many meatballs as I used to. But you don't tell an Italian person, oh, by the way, you're not allowed to eat any bread either. Well, why don't you kick my dog while you're at it here? Well, you can't have any fried food. Okay. And you can't have any more sausage. Well, I'm drawing the line here. I want a second opinion. Oh, you're ugly, too. Okay, that works. You're on the Ron Podesta Show. What's going on?
8: Hey, Ron.
1: What's up, man?
8: You brought up the name Victor Newman.
1: Oh, God, yeah. The man from Young and the Restless.
8: Yeah, my wife makes me watch the show.
1: Oh, Lord. She makes you watch the show?
8: Yes, let's leave it at that.
1: Oh, my goodness.
8: So, Victor Newman, is he a vampire in real life? Because how old is this guy? I remember watching him in black and white Western.
1: Yeah, he's an old dude. I mean, in the 90s, he was an old dude.
8: My wife hates him, and...
1: Well, is he still? Well, which one? Which one? I mean, is he still married to what the hell was that broad's name?
8: Oh, Nikki.
1: Yeah.
8: Oh, yeah.
1: Yeah,
8: it's on every day, and he's still supporting the. He's still in control of the family.
1: Yeah, he's 85 years old, by the way.
8: Oh, 85?
1: Yeah, he's 85.
8: He looks good, and. I just keep thinking, he must be a vampire. Because I've seen him in old Westerns, you know, black and white stuff.
1: Yeah.
8: I'm thinking.
1: Eric Braeden is the guy's name. He was actually born in Germany. He was born Hans Georg Gudegast. A German-American actor, television actor, best known for his role as Victor Newman on the CBS soap opera The Young and the Restless, or as we like to call it back in the day, The Young and the Horny. That was he has been doing this role since 1980. I was in freaking high school when he started out as Victor Newman.
8: Yeah, I know. I see him and I'm going, Transylvania.
1: Yeah. Oh, yeah. Yeah, the dude, he's a suave. He's a suave guy, but I don't know. I mean, he's old.
8: Well, thanks for sharing.
1: Yeah, well, I appreciate it. And you know, you tell your wife she should probably watch another soap.
8: Well, if she does, I have to.
1: Well, you might as well have fun with it. You have a drinking game, you know, and put some keywords up there, and whenever one of the characters throws the key word, you have to have a belt.
8: Well, he's untouchable.
1: Oh, I know that.
8: Because he's a vampire.
1: Yeah, well, I think that you might be onto something there. You know, dude's like 85 years. He looked 85 when I watched The Young and the Restless back in the day. I would watch that, but I was more the days of our lives. I mean, we didn't have nothing to do. You want to know why I didn't do well in college? Here you go. I mean, all the college kids in the late 70s and 80s, that's what they were doing. They were drinking beer and watching the soaps. I mean, we were stupid that way. Yeah, no, I often wondered why didn't you do very well in college? I don't know. Maybe it was because I wanted to form my own fraternity in college. I was going to call our fraternity Phi Kappa Kega. Had a bunch of people that wanted to join. Let me tell you. All right, 330-673-1234. You're on the Ron Potesta Show. What's going on?
9: Hey, Ron Potesta. It's a pleasure meeting you.
1: Well, it's a pleasure meeting you too, sir.
9: I've been banned from the show before yours, so I'm going to meet you now.
1: Well, I don't ban anybody. We just have fun.
9: Well, I have some advice for the UAE.
1: The new AE?
9: The United Arab Emirates.
1: Okay.
9: They should stay out of the Strait of Hormuz because they don't have permission to be there.
1: Well, I don't think anybody has permission to be there, actually. I mean, you know, we're trying to figure out. And if in fact, we wind up taking over the Strait of Hormuz, is it going to be not too long before we decide to call it the Strait of America?
9: Well, Trump probably already calling it that.
1: But oh, I'm sure he is.
9: You know, the cool thing about AI is you can ask iterations or questions and find out the truth about things. You know, the Strait of Hormuz is 20 nautical miles wide, and every country has 12 miles is theirs. So Oman and Iran overlap there. So the only reason that they say it's an international waterway is because a bunch of white guys in Europe at the United Nations said it was. Iran never said it was. That's like if the United Nations said that your swimming pool or your house was public property.
1: Yeah, I would tell the UN. Well, if it was, maybe you want to buy it. It's on my property. It ain't gonna be public property. I mean,
9: plus it's a. It's in the middle of a war, you know. If America is at war over there, but if there's a war in America, we wouldn't be letting other countries just sail up the Hudson Bay. We're at war. So, and as long as that blockade is there, the blockade is an act of war. The sanctions are an act of war. So you might have a hard time guessing which side I'm on.
1: I mean, look, at the end of the day, it's not a war because we've never said it's a war. I go by the if it looks like a war, smells like a war, chances are it is, except Congress hasn't made it as such, so it's more of a conflict. It's the same thing in Vietnam. We never declared Vietnam as a war, but you know what we lose 60 some odd thousand people. I would say that's a war.
9: Yeah, anytime you're he said we can't call it a war because that would entail certain conditions.
1: Well, we're in a conflict that sure does look like a war with Iran.
9: Yes, and I do give Trump, or he's changing the Middle East, and I think within a year we won't be there, and it won't be a Israel project anymore. So, what did you said about Lebanon? How many people did they kill in their bombing today, Israel?
1: Hang on a second. 11 people were killed in Israeli airstrikes, some of the deadliest since a shaky truce between Israel and Iran-backed Hezbollah went into effect in late June.
9: About a month ago, they killed 250 people within 10 minutes. Their rules of engagement are if they have to kill 99 civilians to get one Hezbollah member, or or Hamas member, they will.
1: They don't value the civilian life the way the United States does. We try extremely hard not to include civilian death, although we have been known to screw that up a time or two, but certainly not on purpose.
9: Well, this is a lot of Israelification of our military. They work together so closely.
1: Yeah.
9: Like that school in Manab, we triple-tapped that school. We hit it, and then we hit it like 15 minutes later when the emergency vehicles got there, and we hit it 15 minutes later when the parents got there.
1: Well, that story will, if it is true, that story will come out. I mean, it's already, the fingerprints are already... as far as the girls' school, we did it. It's just we haven't admitted to it. And thanks for the call. I appreciate it. Yeah, I don't think there's any question that we did that. Did we do it on purpose? I don't think so. But I don't think there's any question that we did. But we haven't admitted to it. It's mistakes happen. I don't particularly care that we're working this closely with Israel. I don't like the idea of their military and our military doing similar things. I don't, you know, yes, we can have allies. We have plenty of them. But I'd like to think that we don't have specific exercises with allies. I'd like to think that we work by ourselves, but you know, then again, who knows? I'm not a fan of how we're how close we are with Israel in terms of their military. I'm not that I have anything against Israel, because I don't. I just don't think that our military should be working nearly as close as we are currently working with the Israeli military. You're on the Ron Potesta Show. What's going on?
10: Good afternoon, Ron.
1: Gene, how are you, sir?
10: Good. Oh, you talk about television shows or radio. You're old enough to remember the old Pete Franklin show, aren't you?
1: Oh God, yes. He was one of my favorites.
10: Oh yeah, he the likes of the Cleveland Bum.
1: Yeah,
10: Mr. Know-It-All.
1: Oh well, he wound up having a very nice career for himself, and you know, the only reason why he did was because he was a. You know, he was a frequent caller to the Pete Franklin show, and it turned into a enormously successful career in Cleveland. Absolutely,
10: 38 states and half a Canada.
1: Oh yeah, yeah. I mean that place is still a gigantic signal. No two ways about it.
10: It's a different call letters now, but
1: yeah,
10: you know. Oh, and Pete always said he wanted to retire with Raquel.
1: Oh yeah,
10: at Waikiki Beach.
1: Yep.
10: You know.
1: Oh yeah.
10: I have a suggestion for you and going back to the Franklin show.
1: Okay.
10: To close the show up sometime, you ought to play the Goodnight Song by Jimmy Durante.
1: I don't have his version of it. There's a quicker version of Goodnight that Durante sang. I love that version that Pete Franklin had. I don't have that version.
10: Do you have I don't want to use her name, Alexa?
1: Yeah,
10: she's in there. I can get it through there.
1: Okay. I would have to. I'd have to look it up.
10: Because I play it all the time.
1: Yeah.
10: And Durante was the greatest.
1: Oh yeah, the schnoz. I mean, that was he was good.
10: American, Italian-American entertainers, he was number one. I mean, although you never go to an Italian festival and hear Durante play because most people have forgotten him. But actually, there's he played Vegas a lot. In fact, he was one of the first guys to play Vegas when Bugsy Siegel started Vegas back in the 40s. And there's an award for the best Las Vegas entertainer of the year, and it's named the Jimmy.
1: Okay.
10: After Jimmy Durante.
1: Well, he also was the narrator of one of my favorite Christmas cartoons, Frosty the Snowman. Absolutely.
10: That was the last thing he did.
1: Yeah.
10: Right before he had a stroke and was forced into retirement. And another thing that he did, too, he was on the he was the initial guest on the Sonny and Cher show.
1: Oh, wow. Okay.
10: When they first started out, the first guest star was none other than the old Schnoz.
1: All right.
10: In fact, Sinatra used to call him the old pro.
1: Yeah.
10: Because he was, and he was, he sang that song, The Song's Gotta Come From the Heart, with Frank Sinatra in a movie called It Happened in Brooklyn.
1: Okay.
10: And it's a, as you can tell, I'm a big.
1: Jimmy Durante was, he was phenomenal. Another equally phenomenal singer that was incredibly under the radar and so underappreciated was Mel Torme.
10: Of course, of course.
1: Yeah, the Velvet Fog. Yeah.
10: Yeah.
1: Oh, he was phenomenal.
10: In fact, he was one of the ones who wrote the Christmas song for
1: Nat King Cole.
10: He and the guy Bob Wells. There were a couple of teenagers in Hollywood at the time when they wrote that song. Him and Mel Torme and Bob Wells wrote it together.
1: Chestnuts roasting on an open fire.
10: Yeah, that's it.
1: I mean, it's not Christmas until you hear the late great Nat King Cole,
10: of course,
1: sing that tune.
10: Yes, the great, and he started, and he died a young man too.
1: I mean, he was smoking those heaters one after another.
10: That's right.
1: My mother and father saw him just after they were married. They saw him in New York, I want to say.
10: Uh-huh.
1: And Dad said he just kept. He'd smoke a cigarette and he'd play maybe a half a song and his one arm start twitching. And he'd smoke another cigarette.
10: And that's what killed him.
1: I mean, he was a heavy smoker. No two ways about it.
10: And that stuff will kill you every time. But.
1: Well. It's a contributing factor. There's no question.
10: And either heart attack or lung cancer, one of the two.
1: Yeah, exactly.
10: So, and my wife told me to give you her regards because she's doing good.
1: Well, I owe you guys some pit cells.
10: I promise
1: we're going to make some. I owe you guys some pit cells. And your Gunnar Henderson bobblehead doll is still not being opened up. So
10: I appreciate that.
1: Yeah.
10: That's her favorite of players and too, of this current group.
1: I have yet to open it up, and I'm not going to because I told you that it would be yours. So
10: Thank you.
1: Oh, not a problem.
10: I appreciate it. But guys like Durante, he actually played Young Sound in the old vaudeville days down at the theater down on Federal, which isn't there anymore. But those guys were, like I said, if you get a chance to play that as your exit song every night, that would be good.
1: Oh, I couldn't do that because that was a trademark of one Peter J. Franklin, the goat. Of sports talk, as far as I'm concerned.
10: Oh, he's the one that started the shop jock stuff. I mean, you remember when he took on Ted Stepien.
1: Oh, yeah.
10: Too stupid.
1: T.S., too stupid.
10: Yeah.
1: he was the best.
10: He wanted to have, he had that Cavalier Polka, remember that?
1: Yep.
10: And the teddy bears.
1: Oh, God, what an idiot.
10: Yeah.
1: Good Lord.
10: Well, you have a good night.
1: I appreciate it. See ya. Yeah, what an incompetent boob Ted Stepien was. Trade all those first-round draft picks and you get a bunch of crap in return. And he made George Steinbrenner look sane the way he fired coaches. The only difference is old Ted, he didn't know how to win, where Steinbrenner, he knew how to win championships.
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1: All right, your poll question for the weekend. Let's see here. With the earthquake in Colombia significantly slowing down the coffee industry, are you willing to pay more money for coffee? 39% of you are saying no, 32% of you are saying yes, and 29% of you are saying, I'll buy more coffee now and just store it. All right, let's get back to the phones. You're on the Ron Potesta Show. What's going on?
13: And Austin Corbett, a 10-year vet or 9-year vet. Allen in the pocket, trying to escape and cannot. Ball came out after.
1: Okay. No idea who that was. You're on the Ron Potesta Show. What's going on?
14: Ron, if Trump had started all these wars, we wouldn't have to have U.S. aircraft carrier over there. And them young boys, they can't party, they can't, you know, see the wives and kids, and they're like, blame Trump.
1: I concur with what you're saying. I think that all the boys ought to be going out and partying, yeah, as long as they're not marrying anyone like Hillary. Can you imagine if Bill Clinton in the Navy? Y'all do it. I'm just gonna get off this ship here, and we're gonna walk over there and have a little bit of fun. Oh Lordy, it's been a week. We will do it again on Monday. Back at it Monday, 7 to 10 on the Talk of Akron, WNIR. Again, a reminder. I completely forgot. I'm in for couch next Saturday. So I do not have Saturday off. I'm in for couch next Saturday. So I'll be doing a 9 to noon shift on Saturday. So that should be a blast. We'll have a good time together. 9 a.m. to 12 noon, and then the following week, I'm going to be sitting in for Couch while he's doing his Western trip. So 1 week from Monday, I'm going to be doing Couch's show from 10 a.m. until 3 p.m. That would be August the 24th through the 29th. We're going to be filling in for Couch. All right, we'll talk to you on Monday. WNIR, Kent Akron. See ya.
15: From ABC News, I'm Dave Packard. Lala has strengthened into a hurricane, the storm of the Pacific now bearing down on Hawaii's Big Island. ABC's Melissa Adan reports from Hilo.
16: Lala pounding Hawaii with heavy rains, damaging winds, and high surf, bringing the possibility of life-threatening mud and landslides throughout some of the Big Island's steep terrain. People filling up sandbags and purchasing plywood to protect their homes and stocking up on essentials to weather the storm.
17: Need to be prepared, and you never know what's going to happen.
16: About 180 Hawaii National Guard members have been activated to support rescue operations. High water vehicles are also being made available in each county.
18: The flood threat is expanding in the Midwest. Officials say at least six people have been killed by powerful storms and flooding in Indiana. Forecasters warn more powerful storms are on the way for the state and the region. Indiana Governor Mike Braun today said residents should contact the state, if they're having any problems with their insurance company.
19: So if you're having any issues with your own coverage there, and hopefully you're not, we want to know about it because we'll elbow and, you know, be doing some jawboning on it as well.
18: The death toll is rising in Indonesia after two powerful earthquakes. Rescuers now frantically searching for survivors. ABC's Lama Hassan.
20: Two back-to-back powerful earthquakes and several aftershocks hit Indonesia, killing at least 47 people and injuring more than 50 others. The agonizing search for survivors. Rescuers combing through the mountain of rubble, hoping for signs of life. But power outages are slowing down rescue efforts.
18: The USS George Washington warship is now on its way to replace the USS Abraham Lincoln in the Middle East. The ships are being swapped out amid growing concerns about mental health and supply issues aboard the Abraham Lincoln. The warship had its time at sea extended from its original May return date to support operations in the war against Iran. 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
18: Fine shooting outside the residence halls of Virginia State University during move-in weekend. 5 people shot early this morning, including 1 student, all victims sent to hospitals. 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And in Houston.
22: All right, we got the gun.
18: Broadcastify capturing the moments after police shot a suspect who refused commands. He's now in the hospital, and police say the man was shooting at vehicles. 3 people were hurt. Protests and lawsuits are mounting over the Big Bend Border Wall project in far west Texas. The Trump administration awarded $46 billion to build 200 miles of border wall, mostly just outside of Big Bend National Park. But opponents have filed a federal lawsuit saying the project will irreversibly damage sacred land, ancient archaeological sites, and natural resources. ABC's Chuck Sievertson.
23: Texas State Senator and attorney Roland Gutierrez represents Lepan Apache advocates, who are part of the suit, and says the wall isn't even needed.
24: If you were able to get through that large canyon, you have 200 miles of desert to get through. And so this is just an impossibility for so many reasons. It's a waste of our tax dollars.
23: The Border Patrol says what people are seeing is survey and design work, not construction, and that it's working to preserve the landscape.
18: In Massachusetts, an investigation is underway after a freight train derailment late last night. Multiple cars derailed in Worcester. CSX says 5 empty cars derailed, no injuries reported. Dave Packer, ABC News.
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1: As I walked into the studio today, I came across a video from Fox News over a simple delivery that has gone viral. And it happened outside a home in Shepherdsville, Kentucky. Haven't even had a chance to get it to the team yet to post it on Salem News Channel, but we will. But if you follow me on X, you'll see it. I'm at Gallagher Show. I would love to get at Mike Gallagher. How do you do that? I don't know if I think. Well, I mean, I've had at Gallagher Show for years, but wouldn't Mike Gallagher be better? And somebody has it, and I don't think we know how to get it. Whoever at Mike Gallagher is has like five followers, and they've had that account for years. And you know what's crazy is it might be ours, and we don't know any better. I might have signed up as Mike Gallagher forever ago. Anyway, I digress. If somebody knows how to track that kind of stuff down, knows X better than I do, email me or text me at 800-655-MIKE. My email address is mike@mikeonline.com, because I kind of think I'd love to have Mike Gallagher. Wouldn't that be better than at Gallagher Show? At Mike Gallagher? I'd rather have my name, I think. And somebody has it. And some of the people following at Mike Gallagher, I think, would be my normal followers. They're like media people. So I don't know how to try to track that down. Of course, I've opened up my big mouth. Now somebody else will steal it and post all kinds of terrible things. Hugh Hewitt will steal it and say that I've turned on Donald Trump. That's what Hugh likes to do when we do events together. We did an event together, incidentally, a few weeks ago in Sarasota that people are still talking about. We got to get with Dan Nelson and Phil Boyce and Brad and Ashley. Having a Gallagher-Hewitt event is really different because, first of all, we come from sort of two worldviews. He's an inside the Beltway establishment guy. I'm a populist MAGA guy, and we get along great. We've known each other for years. We're friends. And that Sarasota crowd, I think, really enjoyed the evening with Mike Gallagher and Hugh Hewitt. So that's probably what he'll wind up doing. He'll take Mike Gallagher, and before you know it, he'll be spewing all kinds of horrible stuff. So I posted this video, and I said on X, at Gallagher Show, this will be the first topic of the hour. And let me just narrate it to you quickly before Yasmin has a chance to get it posted up for you on Salem News Channel. An Amazon driver is delivering a package to a house in Shepherdsville, Kentucky, a woman. A woman Amazon driver. You've got the familiar blue vest on. And she sees that their American flag is tangled. And this is all captured on the home's Ring camera. She untangles the American flag. And after she untangles it, before she gets back on her truck, she takes one more moment and she steps back and crisply, in a military fashion, salutes it. It was a beautiful moment. A beautiful scene. And who knows? I don't think she knew she was captured on the Ring camera. And apparently, they finally found her. They identified her after she did this beautiful salute. All by herself. She's delivering a package. She untangles the flag. And then she stands outside the house and faces the flag. And in very crisp military fashion, gives it a salute. And goes back to work. She is a self-described military brat. Who later said she simply couldn't leave the flag tangled when she knew she could fix it. She said, I hope that other people will have the same inclination to do the right thing. If you see the American flag and it's out of place or not getting its respect that it should, this is an amazing country. We live in the best country in the entire world. Now, here's the kicker. You want to know what her name is? Natavita Mohammed. Her name is Natavita Mohammed. The Amazon driver, the self-described military brat, who thought it was imperative to untangle the American

0: flag and has such and reveres the flag and the country so deeply and profoundly that she stood there with nobody watching on her own and saluted the American flag. Natavita Mohammed. I'm guessing she ain't Irish. This is what I say, what I mean when I say to you all the time, be careful with this rise of violence and Islamic terrorism and the DSA being hijacked by these truly awful, violent people, many of whom are Muslim. Be careful and be smart. Don't lump the Natavita Mohammeds in with the Hassan Pikers of the world. A caller said something to me that has stuck. Let's tackle this stuff together as Americans, not as Republicans and Democrats. And that's not Pollyanna. That doesn't have to be Casper Milquetoast here. I'm not trying to be a squish on you, but we need to tackle things as Americans. This Hassan Piker, who is now part of the Democrat machine, helping to get a lot of people elected, the things he has said are beyond reprehensible. I mean, forget the vulgarity and the profanity. The things he's saying about our Constitution, about murder, about killing his political adversaries. He wants the streets to run red with the blood of landlords and capitalists. He wipes his rear end with the Constitution. F the Constitution. This guy has become the face of the Democrat Party, whether they like it or not. And the only way out of that is for Democrats to condemn him. Not to mention refuse to campaign with him. But to see the way the Democrat Party welcomes this vicious, awful, violent man who happens to be fooling everybody. He's no socialist. He lives apparently in a multi-million-dollar mansion in Hollywood, California. He's a rich kid who grew up in Turkey, came to the United States to go to college. Thank you, birthright citizenship. And now he's helping to get a whole bunch of lunatics elected, at least in the primary season. Now, I have to have faith and a belief and a hope that Americans are going to reject this crap in November and put it to bed once and for all. But I don't know. But isn't this a fascinating story? The Amazon delivery driver? Are you surprised to hear that her name is Natavita Mohammed? Does that break up the narrative that you have in your mind and in your heart? Do you understand that there are patriotic Muslims in America? There are Muslims who love this country? You think I'm wrong? And how in the world can the Democrat establishment not denounce a guy who's capable of saying the things that Hassan Piker is saying? By the way, thanks for correcting me. I said that the Francesca Hung's victor in Wisconsin was Crawford. His name is Crowley. Crowley, a so-called moderate Democrat. More on him in a moment, because I don't think he's moderate at all. But here's Hassan Piker. I really can't let this go. I have to run this by you. This is an example of another video that was recently unearthed, where he is on his very popular podcast with millions of supporters. Here's what he says.
1: It's unconstitutional. Man, you can from the back, okay? I the Constitution. I wipe my with the Constitution. It's a piece of paper, dude. Shut the up. The Constitution and this country, okay? You stupid.
0: F this Constitution and F this country. The list of things this man has said would curl your hair. Maybe people aren't aware of it in the Democrat Party. Maybe they see this guy campaigning, and I saw Mark Kelly was interviewed about him the other day, and Mark Kelly said, well, he's got a lot of supporters. Mark Kelly, the big tough guy astronaut, who wants to, you know, encourage the military to disobey commands because the commander-in-chief is Donald Trump, the guy he's deranged over. But when asked, are you willing to denounce Hassan Piker? Well, he's got a lot of followers. He's got a lot of clicks. Got a lot of views. Let that sink in, that the Democrats are unwilling or unable to denounce this cancer, this poison. 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
0: Here are the text messages we're getting over my question regarding this this new face of the DSA and the Democrat Party, which is now one and the same. They have taken over the party. Wisconsin writes, Democrats only care about one thing, power. Pennsylvania writes, the Dems are going to fence sit on this terrible person because a win is a win to power, whatever it takes. We've seen them say that, right? Even they've come out and admitted it. Gavin Newsom, Adam Schiff, others have said, whatever it takes, we got to win. So if they would rather win with Hassan Piker. And here's the list. Tracy found some of his greatest hits. August 2019. America deserved 9/11. They immediately suspended him from the platform for that, but he's back, I guess. He said regarding Hamas and Israel on October 7th, Hamas is 1,000 times better than the fascist, settler, colonial, apartheid state, referring to Israel, of course. He said, I would vote for Hamas over Israel every single time. He has stood by those remarks. Discussing landlords. He said something to the effect of, according to Wikipedia, quote, kill them, kill those MFers, and let the streets soak in their effing red capitalist blood. He also talked about his preference for a dictatorship of the proletariat. This is the kind of garbage that this guy believes, and not only are Democrats like AOC and Bernie Sanders and all these other lefties campaigning with him, I don't know of a single Democrat other than John Fetterman willing to condemn him. So my question is a simple one. How in the world are Democrats getting away with even refusing to denounce him? This is nuts to me. 800-655-MIKE. Tom's in Florida. Hey, Tom. Welcome. You're up on the Mike Gallagher Show. Mike. How are you? Hey.
12: I'm well. Mike,
0: good.
12: Years ago, there was a movie, Red Dawn. And I think Patrick Swayze starred in that flick. And it was a takeover or trying to take over the United States. And all of these weapon people from whatever country they were in, well, I think this is the same thing happening in the United States. It's our Red Dawn without the weapons. And
0: could
12: it's going to get worse. Yes.
0: Well, it gets worse if we let it. If we let them win on November the 3rd, it'll get worse. If any of these people get elected to office, and maybe some will, hopefully not many, maybe Americans are going to show up. A new poll came out in Texas showing Ken Paxton ahead of James Tallarico by a point. And Paxton hasn't even really launched his big campaign blitz, apparently, on his TV and radio ads. But look, this always comes down to a choice that we have to make. We're either going to accept this or not. But I really, really wish I could get Democrats to call me and tell me what you think of your party institutionally refusing to condemn the horrific things that one of your stars continues to spout. Again, as Americans, let's talk about this as Americans, not Democrats, Republicans. Just decency. Do you have an ability to say what this guy is saying and what he represents is wrong? We denounce threatening landlords with their lives because they're capitalists. We condemn a guy who says he wipes his rear end on the Constitution, F the Constitution. We condemn a man who says that America deserved 9/11. How hard is it? That's low-hanging fruit for anybody, Republican or Democrat, to say, no, that's wrong. I'm sorry. That's wrong. I denounce that. 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
1: it's actually kind of funny to watch people react whose minds get blown over somebody named Muhammad straightening an American flag and caught on a Ring camera. It's all propaganda. Mike, you're falling for the propaganda. It's like it doesn't fit what you have in your mind. There are people who believe that every single Muslim in America is getting ready to kill us all. And it saddens me how naive and how misguided people can be in the way they perceive this. I want to share with you the interview that this woman, I believe she's the wife of a veteran. I think she's the wife of somebody who has served his country. This Amazon delivery driver who saw that a flag was tangled. And again, last name Muhammad. But after she untangles the American flag, she steps back off the porch. She takes a picture. If you're watching right now on Salem News Channel, she takes a picture of the package like the Amazon delivery drivers do. Then she turns, she faces the flag, and crisply salutes the American flag. Unbeknownst to anybody, she's just doing her job as an Amazon delivery driver. And I'm going to play this for you. And again, I'll share with you, apparently Fox News identified her. ABC did, NBC. I mean, it's gone a big viral moment. And it's messing with people. Wait a minute, her name's Muhammad? Why isn't she burning that flag? She wants to kill us. And, you know, it takes, I think, moments of common sense and some sanity to remember that not all Muslims are terrorists. And I want to address Donna in Pennsylvania, who is critical of me bringing up this Hassan Piker. She wrote, I watch you all the time. Please stop with this idiot, Hassan. I'm sick of seeing his picture. There are more important things to talk about. See, Donna doesn't realize it, but she's the problem. That's exactly what these rabid fanatics want. They want people like Donna to say, oh, this is too unpleasant. Let's make it go away. Let's put our fingers in our ears. Let's stick our head in the sand, and let's hope it goes away. Donna, they are winning. Are you paying attention? Do you not see victory after victory by these vicious, un-American socialists and communists and Marxists? And this guy is helping to get them elected. The problem that many, I think, we have in America is that people aren't even aware of what people like Hassan Piker represent. And Donna, if you had a talk show, you wouldn't let people know about it, so that people could blissfully go about their lives and think that the Democrat Party of 2026 is normal and isn't being hijacked by violent, dangerous, rabidly un-American people. I love you, Donna, but shame on you. We have to be aware of what we're up against. You don't defeat evil by putting your hands over ears and going, nah, nah, nah, nah, nah, nah, nah, maybe it'll go away. Oh, I don't want to see this guy. Don't give this person airtime. Don't refer to that. Oh, really? And meanwhile, they're in Pennsylvania and Ohio and in Florida and Texas and everywhere around the country. These lunatics are winning elections, the primaries, and they're winning largely thanks to this guy. So, Donna, as I wrote you back personally, and I don't often respond to texts, I greatly appreciate you watching. I am thankful for your support, and I say this with love and respect. Wake the heck up! Don't expect me to ignore a trend in America that is leading to this country's downfall. Because I'm not going to do it. And I'm going to again ask for a Democrat, any Democrat, to call this show and explain to me the unwillingness of your party to address the dreadful, violent, I think criminal things that this guy has represented. I'm holding the line for you. Why won't Nancy Pelosi, Barack Obama, Bill Clinton, Hillary Clinton, Chuck Schumer, Adam Schiff, go down the list. Why aren't any of them condemning the hateful, violent rhetoric of this podcaster who is very successful? People are saying, well, he's like their Joe Rogan. Joe Rogan doesn't do stuff like this. Joe Rogan criticizes both sides. He's not calling for the blood of landlords to turn the streets red. He's not calling for the death of senators like Rick Scott. I've got to track that story down, but I know I've seen that three or four times. And it isn't, again, this is not a hard thing. You say you wipe your rear end with the Constitution and F the Constitution and America deserved 9/11. It shouldn't be hard for any American to condemn that. So why is it so hard for the Democrats to do so? I'd love to see if anybody can give me an answer. 800-655-MIKE. JC in Dunwoody, Georgia. 20 before the hour. Hey, JC, welcome aboard. How are you?
2: Yes, hello again, Mike. I'm trying to keep my eyes from welling up because they're burning. They're hot. You got me fired up. I agree with everything you said before the commercial. For right now, Mike, continue to do what you're doing. Bang the drum, bang it, bang it, bang it, and bang it some more. The more you spotlight this, the better. Because there are people out there that believe it's garbage. And the thing that concerns me, Mike, is this inspires these assassins and all this stuff going on in the country. And people,
1: I know.
2: You know,
1: they know.
2: Big deal to them.
1: Hang on. JC, in about 2 weeks, we're going to honor and commemorate and pay tribute to the life of Charlie Kirk, who a year ago was murdered by somebody who very well has been inspired by these people. JC, it's dangerous. Sir. And it's happening.
2: And 9/11, the day behind that.
1: That's right. And 9/11, the day after that. Charlie was killed on 9/10, and 9/11 is the 25th anniversary of that horrible day. And this is a guy who believes that we deserved it, JC. His own words.
2: Thing, Mike, I'm fed up, Mike. People act like 9/11 is no big deal. We deserve it. No one gets in a plane and flies it into buildings for no reason. 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And people keep dismissing it and making it like it's no big deal. Like you said, they're the problem. I'll say one more thing before you hang up. Have they heard what Piper said about black people going back to lynchings? That really got me because I'm a black man. 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
3: 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I tried everything in my lifetime. Nothing worked until PhD came into my life, and I lost 53 pounds. 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All right, here's the report. This is Ainsley Earhart from Fox News interviewing the young woman who was caught on a Ring Cam video in Shepherdsville, Kentucky, seeing a tangled up American flag as an Amazon driver, unfurling it and then saluting it, all captured on a Ring camera.
4: In true American fashion, one Amazon delivery driver is going viral for her simple patriotic gesture during a stop at a military family's home. After dropping off the Amazon package, the homeowner's Ring camera footage shows her taking the time to untangle the home's American flag. But watch here at the end. When she is done, she takes the time to give Old Glory a salute before continuing on her route. And it's capturing the hearts of thousands online. Nativita Iris Muhammad is that patriotic Amazon driver, and she joins us now. Nativita, great to see you. Thank you for coming on.
5: Thank you for having me.
4: You're welcome. Walk us through why you did that and what happened.
5: Well, let me first say that I love the American flag. I always have. When I was really young, my parents made it clear to me the importance of the American flag and what it represented, the stripes and the stars. It was just always something that I understood to be very important. And I remember when I was younger, my father was burning leaves in the front yard, and he did something that it just made me really, really respect the flag. He walked over to the neighbor's house and took their flag down and tossed it in the fire. And I was in complete shock. And then he went over to the porch and grabbed a Walmart bag and pulled out a brand new flag and went and put it up. And he explained that it was important that we respect the flag and that it never be tattered or faded any kind of way than other ways that it should be. Mm-hmm. And growing up in a military community, I mean, we just have always respected the flag just the same way as Angie Burnett does and her family. And so when I walked up, I do salute every flag, but there was something about this property. You could tell that there was a lot of patriotism. The yard was immaculate, and just the placement of the flag. Mm-hmm. When I turned around and seen it, I just felt like I needed to rescue a friend. So I couldn't walk by. And so I unraveled the flag, and I just felt like a salute. Again, I always salute the flag, but I took another look at it when I walked back. I don't know if anybody's seen that last little look before I completely turned around, just to give it the respect that it deserves. Because I do believe that the flag represents our freedom in this country.
4: So you mentioned Angie Burnett. She is the homeowner. She saw the video and she said it was so meaningful. Her husband's a vet and her nephew served. This is what she wrote on Facebook. My husband's a veteran and two of my nephews have served our country. So the American flag isn't simply a decoration on our porch. It represents sacrifice, service, freedom, and the people we love who have worn the uniform. Thank you for taking those extra few moments. Thank you for treating our flag with such respect. Thank you for reminding us that there are still people who understand what that flag represents. And then she said, please, if y'all know who this is, I want to track her down. How was she able to track you down?
5: Apparently, it had already gone viral. So Amazon, shout out to Andre at Amazon Public Relations. He reached out to me and he said, I know you know about the viral video, and I had not. Uh-huh. So my Facebook had been deactivated for quite some time because, uh-huh, a lot of the political back and forth, it was just jarring to me. So I just shut down Facebook, and I did turn it on. And actually, when I went to the first news conference, I still hadn't seen the video.
4: Sorry. Our show is over in 9 seconds, but God bless you. Thank you so much.
3: I love that. I love it when they even have hard breaks on TV that they have to cut an interview off. And so maybe sometimes people could understand it's not really our fault. Sometimes the hard break, that clock on the wall comes calling. But look, I just like that story so much. And again, if you didn't see it, check it out on our X page at Gallagher Show. Maybe someday at Mike Gallagher, who knows, if somebody can help me figure that out. And we're going to get, and again, there's a woman with and some of you are calling and texting. It doesn't necessarily mean she's Muslim. I get it. I don't know. I don't know if she, I mean, I assume with a name like Muhammad, like I said, she ain't Irish. But this is a woman, Nativita Muhammad, an Amazon driver. And it ought to just give you a different perspective, perhaps, if you're convinced that the Muslim, every single Muslim in America is our enemy, because they're not. And I know that's hard. I mean, look at this text from North Carolina. Yeah, you keep building up this Muhammad lady. Maybe it'll help people get over the hump and vote for that El Said for Senate. Come on, Mike. We've been told for years that Muslims are out to get us. It's conditioned into the American people by now. But seriously, Muslims and Christians have been going at it for centuries. See, that's what I mean about, you know how many people who are Muslim American who do serve in the military, who are patriotic Americans, who do love this country and are find the violence of Muslim extremist Islamists reprehensible? You just ought to take a moment and remember that this truly is a country that welcomes people from all walks of life. Now, you got to get here legally. You got to get here like our grandparents did, by the book. But let's just take a moment to try to recognize our fellow Americans who come in all shapes, sizes, races, and yes, religious beliefs. I've put it off long enough. We got to try to tackle this escape that President Trump had out of Turkey. Some are calling him a coward. Can you imagine that? You know, the guy on the stage floor with blood streaming down his face in Butler, Pennsylvania, is somehow cowardly. But we got to talk about this story that was leaked by the Washington Post and the M&M experience with Mark Davis. It's all coming up.
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